0: happen after you go 0-38. I mean, you will do just about it. I would do unspeakable things if I went through an 0-38 slump. So showering with your uniform doesn't sound too crazy. Maybe it works. Maybe. Maybe he just needs to stop trying to hit home runs every at bat because he hit 60 last year. And so he thinks he's Aaron Judge. And he's not. But it's okay. We all can't be the best hitter on the planet and Aaron Judge. It's fine. It's okay. All right. 310-840-4910. Phone number to join the show. Pistons and Cavs are underway. Wild and the Avalanche are underway. We've got some early action in both. We got a goal already in the game on the ice. We got plenty of points and plenty of chaos in the Pistons and the Cavs game. So we'll get you caught up on that when we come back. And we'll play the Sports Geo game for the second straight night. We got plenty of time. We don't have to worry about running up against the end of the hour. We'll see if we can go 5-for-5 when we come back. He's Brett Evans. I'm Pat Boyle. This is BetMGM Tonight at Westwood One Sports.
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1: Welcome on back. 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I got five on it. I love when Combs plays that song because he knows that I have to belt that part out. But welcome on back. I'm Pat Boyle. Phone number to join the show, 310-840-4910. 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All right, quick scoreboard update here before we get to our guest line. Halftime, mid-Detroit Pistons lead the Cavs 60-52. James Harden, 13 points. He's actually played very well so far. Donovan Mitchell only has 8. Meanwhile, Cade Cunningham putting on a show with 20 points. Jalen Duren still on a milk carton, only 2 points and 4 rebounds. He does have 4 assists, so I guess I'll give him that much.

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2: 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It's baseball news. Juan Soto has exited the game for the New York Mets. Gallo just texted me about it because we were talking about the Mets and what a disaster this season has been. Playing the Tigers tonight, Juan Soto fouled a ball off of his right ankle in the third inning. He stayed in the game, took his at-bat in the sixth inning, but was just removed for a pinch hitter in a big spot in the seventh. So he's hurt. And that is about the worst possible news for the Mets. They're 2-2 right now with the Tigers in the top of the ninth. Both of those teams have underachieved, to say the least, so far. The Tigers, they've been abysmal on the road. 7-17. That's got to be the worst road record in all of baseball. They've actually been awesome at home. Can't win on the road. And now the Mets, along with all the other injuries they're facing, Francisco Lindor, now Juan Soto, has left the game just a couple of innings ago for them. So we'll keep you posted on that if we find out any news. But really quickly, we'll get to a scoreboard update at the top of the hour, but I wanted to rank my favorite of the 9 international games this year in the NFL. I'm a big fan of it. And again, big schedule release show tomorrow here, right here on Westwood One Sports. We'll step aside at 8 p.m. Eastern, turn things over to Scott Graham and Mike Golick and the folks at Westwood One. They'll do the NFL schedule release

0: special show from 8 to 10 p.m. Eastern. And then I'll hop back on at 10 p.m. Eastern and do the immediate breakdown.
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0: We'll get to a scoreboard update at the top of the hour, but I wanted to rank my favorite of the 9 international games this year in the NFL. I'm a big fan of it. And again, big schedule release show tomorrow here, right here on Westwood One Sports. We'll step aside at 8 p.m. Eastern, turn things over to Scott Graham and Mike Golick and the folks at Westwood One. They'll do the NFL schedule release special show from 8 to 10 p.m. Eastern. And then I'll hop back on at 10 p.m. Eastern and do the immediate breakdown of it. But the 9 international games that have all been released, here's my favorite from 1 to 9. I think the one that I'm most looking forward to is probably the best game on paper, and that is Patriots-Lions in Munich in Germany, week 10. It's late in the season, right? Well, it's more than halfway through the season, so it's...
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0: 8 to 10 p.m. Eastern, and then I'll hop back on at 10 p.m. Eastern and do the immediate breakdown of it. But the 9 international games that have all been released, here's my favorite from 1 to 9. I think the one that I'm most looking forward to is probably the best game on paper, and that is Patriots-Lions in Munich in Germany, week 10. It's late in the season, right? Well, it's more than halfway through the season, so it should be a big game. I think those are two great teams. Two teams that I feel like would probably have a lot of fans in Germany as well. So I can't wait for that one. Number two is actually, it's the week one. And it's because it's probably week one. It's the second night of the season. It's Rams-Niners. Niners, they can't invade the Rams stadium at SoFi. So we'll see how many Niners fans invade Melbourne, Australia. But that's going to be so freaking weird watching it primetime for us. And it's 10:30 in the morning in Melbourne. Still going to be a good game. My third favorite is... the one in Rio, Ravens-Cowboys, because neither of these teams have played a whole lot of international games. I don't think the Cowboys have played an international game in like 11 or 12 years. So to see the Cowboys in Brazil, that'll be a good one. And of course, you know, it's Lamar Jackson, it's Dak Prescott. That's going to be a great game. Number four for me is going to be the Eagles and the Jaguars in London. And that's going to be the first of 2 weeks that Jacksonville plays in London. So Eagles, a lot of what ifs about their season, a lot of question marks. Jacksonville, can they repeat the success from last year? That feels like that's a really good early season litmus test for both of those teams. Number five, I can't wait for week 11, Mexico City, Vikings, Niners, because I want to see who the hell's playing quarterback for Minnesota. Is it still Kyler Murray at that point, or have they gone back to J.J. McCarthy? Do we see San Francisco able to avoid injuries? Mexico City, high altitude, like double the altitude of Denver. So you could see like like 80 points in that game. Cannot wait. After that, it's really, you know, a tie for the rest. I'm pumped to see Bengals Falcons in Madrid. Should be an interesting game. Saints Steelers in Paris, mostly because of the color scheme, but also first game in Paris. And then the last two exciting least ones, Jacksonville, Houston in London, and the Colts and the Commanders in London. All right, we come back. We'll do a little hot or cold. We'll get you a scoreboard update as well. I'm Pat Boyle. This is BetMGM Tonight right here on Westwood One Sports.
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0: so. If he beats the Thunder, I'll tell you what. We can rip the Band-Aid off and we can no holds barred this mother, you know what. You want to go wild with your Wemby takes. If they beat the Thunder, fair game. I won't slow anybody down. Okay? I won't slow anybody down if they want to do that. If they can knock out the Oklahoma City Thunder, if they can hold on and win this series against Minnesota, and then they can knock out Oklahoma City, where, and I'm going to throw a disclaimer on it, SGA, knock on wood, doesn't suffer an injury and miss most of that series. Even if J-Dub doesn't play, right? I'm not saying J-Dub's got to play. Jalen Williams, even if he doesn't play, if the Spurs are able to win that series and Wemby is putting up the type of performances he's putting up now, fine. You want to say he's the best player I've ever seen, he's the most talented big man, he's the face of the NBA, go nuts. Go nuts. They don't even have to win a title. If they can take out the Thunder, you guys can go nuts and talk about Wemby and whatever. If you want to glaze him, be a glaze fest. We'll change the name of the show. It'll no longer be BetMGM tonight. It'll be Wemby Glaze Fest. 5 hours every day. You guys can say whatever.
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0: Series, and Wemby is putting up the type of performances he's putting up now. Fine. You want to say he's the best player I've ever seen, he's the most talented big man, he's the face of the NBA, go nuts. Go nuts. They don't even have to win a title. If they can take out the Thunder, you guys can go nuts and talk about Wemby and whatever. If you want to glaze him, be a glaze fest. We'll change the name of the show. It'll no longer be BetMGM tonight. It'll be Wemby Glaze Fest. 5 hours every day. You guys can say whatever you want about Wembanyama and I won't stop you. But he's got to take out the Thunder. And until then, we need to slow the freaking roll on talking about him as if he's already a Hall of Famer, as if he's already the best player in the NBA, as if he's already won a title. 310-840-4910. Let's get to Burke, who's in Baltimore. Next up on BetMGM tonight, Burke's on line one. Go ahead, Burke.
2: Hey, what's up, Pat? How are you?
0: Good, man. How are you?
2: I'm good. I'm so glad that you have the position that you have, because I listen to Linnell every night and he...
1: Hey, I'm Josh Emphill, right here in Knoxville. 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
0: As if he's already the best player in the NBA, as if he's already won a title. 310-840-4910. Let's get to Burke, who's in Baltimore. Next up on BetMGM tonight, Burke's on line one. Go ahead, Burke.
2: Hey, what's up, Pat? How are you?
0: Good, man. How are you?
2: I'm good. I'm so glad that you have the position that you have, because I listen to Linnell every night, and he says the ridiculous things that Combs is saying. They do things we've never seen before. Yeah, I've never seen any size player fall down and give themselves a concussion while doing a spin move through the middle of the paint either. So I agree with that. But Wilt Chamberlain's highest scoring average, the problem with Combs, I think he's 30 or under, and I'm impressed that you have the take.
1: Hey, I'm Josh Emphill, right here in Knoxville. Let's talk about something that's not always top of mind, but still really important, life insurance. 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
2: The ridiculous things that Combs is saying, they do things we've never seen before. Yeah, I've never seen any size player fall down and give themselves a concussion while doing a spin move through the middle of the paint either. So I agree with that. But Wilt Chamberlain's highest scoring average, the problem with Combs, I think he's 30 or under, and I'm impressed that you have the take that you have. You seem to recognize that the sport existed prior to 30 years ago. I'm only 53, so I didn't watch Wilt live or Bill Russell, but Wilt averaged 50 points a game one season and scored 100 points in a game. Wemby is nowhere near the best.

0: center of all time. He's not the best center in the game today. He's the most athletic. He has the best handles. He plays more like a guard, but not even close to the best big man. It's a joke. Wilt and Russell both averaged 7 to 9 blocks a game over entire seasons before they even kept that statistic.
1: Preach.
0: Sorry. That's been
1: Preach,
0: building
1: Burke.
0: Up for
1: I appreciate
0: 2 days.
1: The call. Good. All right, keep going. Okay, never mind. Maybe that was it for Burke. That was a good call. Burke, I appreciate it. Good stuff. If by the way, Combs is not under 30. I'm 31. Combs is over 10 years older than me. But yes, I mean, and again, I never watched Will. I don't remember watching Jordan Bulls. I didn't even get to watch that. I was born in 94. I can't remember, 4 years old, 5 years old. I don't remember that. I mean, I wish I had some semblance of what the Knicks, when they were actually good. That's why, like, these last couple of years, I can't contain myself, and I get myself all hyped up, and the last couple of years, it's ended in postseason failure for the Knicks, because I don't remember what the 90s Knicks were like. I was too young. But, yeah, look, again, I've never watched Wilt, Kareem. I never watched Prime Jordan play, so I you can only go off highlights and what older people that you respect and trust, you know, my dad, when he was alive and we would talk hoops, and you know, older folks and people that obviously study the game and talking heads that have been around for a while, how they watched and perceived these great players and what they were like, and documentaries and 30 for 30s and all that stuff. But yeah, and also shout out to Linnell, because I think he is great. And Burke might, you know, have an issue with Linnell saying that Wemby has done some stuff we've never seen before, much like Combs has been saying that. And shout out Josh Graham. I think they have their Wednesday tag team show coming up at the top of the hour. Make sure you check it out. But yeah, look, I just, like, again, he's doing things we've never seen. I honestly think people are just saying that solely because he's 7'5". Again, we've seen 12 blocks in a playoff game before. We've only seen it a couple times. He tied a playoff record, and that is great. That is amazing. Like, we've seen that happen. It statistically has literally happened before. It's not like he's scoring 50 points, 60 points. He had a 39-point performance. That was great. It was awesome. We've seen that happen. I mean, we've seen 50 burgers in the playoffs plenty of freaking times. When Donovan Mitchell scored 50, the people are like, oh, Donovan Mitchell, we've never seen this before. 50 points multiple times in the playoffs? We've never seen. No, we literally quite have literally seen it happen. And so is it just because he's 7'5"? I think that's it. And if your brain can't comprehend that somebody that is 7'5" can be as athletic as he is, okay. It's fair. Yeah, what he's doing at 7'5" is pretty spectacular. That he can dribble the way he dribbles, that he can shoot pretty well the way that he shoots. He can move as well as he does. This isn't anything we haven't ever seen before.
2: But it's his third
1: year.
2: I think that's the highlight.
1: And the excitement about what it might look like in another year, 2 years, 3 years, that's really exciting. But let's freaking see it. Let's see it. And again, I'd say it'd be no holds barred if they beat the Thunder. Combs and anybody that thinks like Combs and has the similar takes as Combs, that we've never seen this, Wemby's the most talented big man ever, you guys can say whatever the hell you want, and I won't even stop you. But they're not beating the Oklahoma City Thunder. They're not going to. 310-840-4910, phone number to join the show. We got Pistons and Cavs coming down to the wire. We'll get you an update on that when we come back. We'll finish off with some hot or cold and your final calls and texts. I'm Pat Boyle. 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

0: 15. Detroit won 13 in overtime to take a 3-2 series lead with a trip to the Eastern Conference Finals in their grasp now as they return home. That's Linnell Willingham. I'm Josh Graham. I feel so rude because I feel like I need to introduce myself to Linnell. How sporadic it's been since we've been together. I was on vacation in Asheville last week, and now I'm back and in this chair. And how about all of our sports teams at the same time doing so well, or at least being in the news? Your Wizards have the number one pick in the draft. Jaden Daniels is featured on the Netflix show Quarterback. That's a great thing, maybe, possibly.
1: Life is good right now in the world of a DC sports fan, is what I would say.
0: For those watching on YouTube and on X, you might notice that there's the Smile and Bird logo on my shirt, which must mean one thing, that the Baltimore Orioles got a win today, beating the New York Yankees 2 out of 3. No better feeling than that. 7-0 beating the Yankees. The Carolina Hurricanes are the best team in hockey. Haven't lost a game, and they're just chilling, waiting for the Montreal. They're chilling just like the New York Knicks are, just waiting for whoever their Eastern Conference Finals opponent is going to be. But Linnell, nobody, not James Harden, not Linnell Willingham, not Josh Graham, had as good of a day as Devon Achane did down in Miami.
2: Devon Achane
0: just got paid. And this is the part where you need to help me out.
1: I'll try my best.
0: Do the Miami Dolphins think they're good? Because they're acting like a team that thinks they're good.
1: See, when you said this to me earlier, like I don't get how signing Achane, one of your core pieces, one of the most explosive weapons in all the National Football League, keeping him in your building during the prime of his career, I don't think that's some, hey, we think we're ready to win now decision. I think that's ensuring that the quarterback that you

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0: in 20 minutes, maybe 15, I just want to reserve some space for Linnell to espouse more music takes. Because the audience isn't privy to what we're privy to. Sometimes the show behind the show is more interesting than the one on the air, where Linnell just fires off a handful of things. So whether it's the new Drake album coming out or something else, I think having some space where Linnell, he could put his thoughts together and figure out what might be most interesting to the audience about his musical taste, we can get to in just a bit. Are you cleaning your screen as we're talking right now? YouTube and on X? What are you cleaning it with? Curious.
1: I have a paper towel.
0: You're cleaning a screen with a paper towel?
1: Yes.
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0: 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Brandon in Chicago.

0: David.
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0: This is Westwood One Sports Night. Here's Josh Graham and Linnell Willingham.
1: Ring the bell. Last call for phone calls, 310-840-4910. Tell Linnell why he's wrong about the Buffalo Sabres winning Game 5 against the Montreal Canadiens later tonight. He's passionate about it. He's pro-Canada when it comes to Drake, but anti-Canada when it comes to the Montreal Canadiens. Sounds like hypocrisy to me. 310-840-4910. Linnell,

0: Good morning.
1: It's 6:01. It's time for Sports Talk. I'm John Wilkerson here in Oklahoma City, where tonight Tennessee starts its final series of the regular season. It'll be the Vols against Oklahoma. 7:30 is the first pitch tonight. 7:30 tomorrow, and then it'll be 3 o'clock Eastern on Saturday as the Vols take on Oklahoma. It's interesting that these teams are tied with the exact same SEC record, and each team is ranked in one poll, both in Baseball America, and that is Oklahoma is number 20, Tennessee's number 24. Tennessee has 4 more wins than Oklahoma. And that's just because Tennessee's played 4 more games. Tennessee has played 53 to this point. Oklahoma is about to play its 50th game with the action tonight. I'm John Wilkerson with Vince Ferrara, and it is currently 53 degrees, and the high today is going to be 71, so it should be another incredible day. Sunny skies today, temperatures in the low 70s, then it's going to warm up to the upper 70s tomorrow, and then when we get into the weekend, we're talking mid to upper 80s, and when we get to next Monday, they say that the forecast high is going to be 90. We've got a chance of rain on Saturday. Other than that, it's going to be maybe a pop-up shower here or there, but without a doubt, we've had some outstanding weather. Could use a little more rain, but anyhow, it looks like it is a thoroughly awesome Thursday that is going to play out before our very eyes in Knoxville. Vince Ferrara, how are you?
2: I'm good. John, good morning. How are we doing?
1: Doing fine, thank you. So we've got a lot to get to. We've got 3 great guests that'll be joining us this morning. So why don't we highlight what's to come?
2: Yeah, we got an awful lot. We're going to squeeze in. We're going to obviously preview the weekend series that starts tonight with Tennessee and Oklahoma. Hear from Chris Brazel, what he had to say, meeting with the media there at Panthers camp. And we'll take a look at more NFL games that are being announced. Steve Hamer, VFL, will join us to talk some hoops in the 7 o'clock hour. Plus, Step to the Plate today at trivia for a great prize to kick off the final hour presented by West End Tire. Conversation with Tennessee baseball coach Josh Elander, and we'll talk NFL with John McClain.
1: Yeah, so for Tennessee, the Vols have a chance to move in front of a team in the standings in Oklahoma, and at the same time, they have to get the job done on the road. It is a road series. You're not playing on campus, but there will likely be a ton of Sooner fans on hand.
2: Oh, yeah, for sure. And, you know, they want to get more fans in the ballpark, and they have a relationship with that AAA ballpark, so of the Dodgers, so it makes sense for them to play that game. And it's not like they do it on the regular, but closing out the regular season, good cool venue. Saw that. You got a chance to see that yesterday, right?
1: Well, went by it, and it is a very, very nice venue, and it's going to be something to watch them compete there. There's so much going on campus, and part of it does revolve around the fact that they're doing work on their ballpark. At the same time, you've got softball, which is hosting a regional, so it might have just been logistically the best thing for them to do is to move the game to Oklahoma, the series to Oklahoma City, so they can start work on improving their ballpark on campus, and at the same time have their championship contending softball program have the run of campus.
2: Yeah, makes some perfect sense. So everything looked really, really good. Hopefully it'll have, give an opportunity for some Tennessee fans to get their hands on some tickets, since you're talking, almost 3 times the number of capacity that they can get there versus, what they get in their home ballpark.
1: Yeah, and to think that, you've got a number of Vols that are from Texas, and so family is as close as it's going to be. And you've got Reese Chapman and his family that's not that far. This is as close as he's been to them in terms of playing in Oklahoma and them from Colorado. So it should be a very, very well attended in terms of a lot of orange and white in the stands as Tennessee and the Sooners meet for the first time in a 3-game set. It had only been single showdown. Going back to the College World Series in 1951 when these two met for the first time ever in the championship game.
2: Yeah, and we'll certainly break it down and talk about it. It's really cool that these two teams, much like with Texas, don't have obviously a long history of meeting, certainly not in Southeastern Conference play, doing it for the first time. So we'll need to break it down, and then obviously see what's on the line for both of these two teams.
1: And as far as Tennessee, D1 baseball has the Vols back to a 2 seed, still in the Georgia Tech / Atlanta regional. Georgia Tech being the number 2 national seed in their projection, and then Tarleton being the number 3 seed, and Bethune-Cookman being the 4th team that's in that field. But you've got 12 from the Southeastern Conference, and they don't have either LSU or Vanderbilt, either in the last 4 in, next 4 in, first 4 out, or 4 to watch.
2: Yeah, it's strange to see that, John. It just is not something that we're used to, but I don't, right now, with their RPI being as bad as it is, and you can argue what, you know, where the RPI should be, but as bad as it is, it to me, it's not something that, with them and then certainly LSU, but even with Vanderbilt, I think they need to win their conference tournament for them to validate an RPI around 70.
1: Yeah, so it is going to be interesting to see if indeed either LSU or Vanderbilt can play themselves into that equation, whether it be with what they accomplish or start to accomplish this weekend, and then with each needing a pretty significant run in Hoover.
2: Yeah, I think so. And, there's going to be a lot of that positioning in Hoover, some to get in the tournament, some to improve their seeding, and, some to maybe lock down a regional host side or maybe even get into the top 8. I think Tennessee's in a position where, depending on what happens this weekend and in the next weekend, you're in the 2 or 3 conversation for sure.
1: Sure enough. So we've got a lot going on, and we, without a doubt, will have plenty to discuss. So why don't we go ahead and jump into a couple of other quick things. And without question, you've got Tennessee still looking to perhaps add to their roster in basketball, and so a visitor on campus for Coach Barnes and company.
2: Yeah, there was a forward that's familiar with Terrence Hill Jr. that was in town visiting for Tennessee, Christian Fernman, 6'10", 225 on a visit. Certainly Tennessee looking for a big. They were looking at Ibay from the high school ranks to add to the class, a 7'1" player. He ended up going to Virginia. So Tennessee still in the market for a big. And, you don't see Furman in a lot of the ratings. So, but doesn't mean he's not a player that they can't develop. And they certainly do need another big. So, it had been kind of quiet for a minute on that front in terms of the bigs, but someone with some familiarity with Terrence Hill Jr. from VCU and Christian Fermin of VCU forward.
1: Yeah, it's always something when you can ask somebody for their impressions, as well as perhaps add a teammate of theirs to a mix already that you've revamped your entire roster.
2: Yeah, and he had a relationship with a Texas Tech 6'11" player, Bombay, and they were teammates at VCU a couple of years ago. So there was that aspect of it as well with Terrence Hill Jr. with a big, but he ended up going, to TCU, I believe it was. So, it's not a guarantee, but, Tennessee, as we've talked about, John, pretty successful, except for the high school player, Ibe, the 7'1" player that went to Virginia. That's the only player that's visited that hasn't ended up committing or signing with Tennessee. So there's still a pretty good track record once they get a player on campus that they have a lot of interest at that point and are ready to bring them on.
1: Well, boy, we'll see whether or not Tennessee is able to add another piece, as they are trying to get one more front court player. And Tennessee, it's interesting. That's probably the first time that you could say that they came up short on a target in losing the freshman to another school.
2: It is. It's the only one that I recall or, have seen that was reported, a player getting on campus that did not end up at Tennessee.
1: All right. We should remind folks that today we're brought to you by the Bed Store, correct?
2: We are. And we're going to be, talking about the Bed Store. There's so much that the Bed Store brings to the table. 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
1: 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So why don't we go ahead and get a little bit of an early break. We'll get more sports with Benjamin Hardy and then be back with a look at Oklahoma and Tennessee as the Volunteers and the Sooners square off for the fifth time ever and the first time in a three-game series. So this is Sports Talk, and here is Benjamin Hardy.
0: I'm Tennessee head football coach Josh Heupel. 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
4: Josh Helander and the Baseball Vols are in Oklahoma City to face their SEC rival, the Sooners, tonight at 7:30. Vol Network coverage will begin at 7:15 on the Sports Animal. Tennessee pitcher Evan Blanco has been named to the 2026 SEC Baseball Community Service Team. The senior pitcher has amassed over 25 hours of community service since arriving in Knoxville last fall, many of them at Dolly Parton's Children's Hospital. Lady Vol Carlin Pickens has been named the Tennessee Sports Hall of Fame Female Amateur Athlete of the Year. Pickens has been dominant in her times at the mound, becoming the first player to be named NFCA National Pitcher of the Week for three consecutive weeks. Tennessee golf made history yesterday as the women's team advanced to their second consecutive NCAA championship appearance and the 16th in program history. UT will compete for the championship starting May 22nd in Carlsbad, California. With your Sports Animal Sports Minute, this has been Benjamin Hardy. Stay tuned. More Sports Talk is next.
5: 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Maybe a patch of fog, higher elevations. 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
15: Well, after a few downpours yesterday, today we are cooling things down just a touch with afternoon highs climbing into the upper 60s to right near 70 degrees. Now, it will come with a lot of sunshine and breezy at times, and then we are going to warm things up as we head on into our Friday. In the WVLT First Alert Weather Center, I'm meteorologist Sydney Sullivan.
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0: Sports Talk continues on this Thursday morning with Vince Ferrara. 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So week 10, Tennessee and Oklahoma meet, and they just happen to be tied with the exact same SEC record at 13-14. So whoever wins this series has a chance to perhaps finish 500, or even if one side wins all three, come away with a winning record in conference play. And who knows, depending on what happens elsewhere, that could change the conversation on what it is to play in a regional, or perhaps even enter the host conversation. But Vince, when you take a look at Oklahoma and Tennessee, there are a number of similarities, but in one specific area, Tennessee has played now the number one, the number two, and the number three teams when it comes to stolen bases. The Sooners are number two. They like to run.
1: They do, and it is a little bit more diverse game. There's not quite the drop-off in terms of power that you saw with Kentucky, where they're a little bit more one-sided. Oklahoma still has, I think, more ability than they are. Now, Kentucky didn't play like it. They played like they were a team that very capable of leaving the yard. But it's interesting. Teams that the stolen base numbers for opponents against Tennessee, it is drastic, John, the difference in how much less teams are running against Tennessee. I think for the season, and that number, I believe, is at 61 stolen base attempts right now. So because Tennessee has done so much better of a job in defending the run game with their pitching and defense, teams are not, that do have that reputation to run, or not even trying it as much against Tennessee.
0: Yeah, it is. It's more than 90 fewer attempts this year than against the team last year. But Oklahoma is number two. They've got 106 stolen bases to Tennessee's 33. And job one, as Ross Kibbutt would say, don't let them steal first base. If you don't give them a chance to get on, whether it be with a base hit or, even worse, a walk, a free base, a free 90, as the head coach likes to say, then that is the first step in towards limiting what another team can do to you, as they can get you on your heels in a hurry. As far as just a couple of quick comparisons, there are a number of really close similarities. Tennessee hitting 278 as a team, Oklahoma hitting

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1: And Oklahoma is number 5 in the Southeastern Conference, as they fielded a pretty good clip in their own right.
2: Yeah, I think we've seen some balance from Oklahoma in the different areas of their game, and certainly the defense, I don't think, has been costly for them. They're solid in terms of their stats translating the Southeastern Conference play. There's not such a drastic difference. Some, you know, with their numbers really load up on non-conference play, and then you see them, you know, fall off quite a bit in conference play. Not necessarily the case. Obviously, it's tougher, but one hitter over 300 in SEC play, and that's Camden Johnson, who's their most dynamic player. Camden Johnson, their most dynamic player. And then, you know, their top base stealer in Brendan Brock, you're talking about, and keeping him off the bases, he's their top base stealer in SEC play, 12 of 13, but his SEC average is 217. So that's a way, if you can keep him off the bases, in the batter's box, then, yeah, you don't allow him to go first, and then he's not becoming someone that can cause havoc for those other guys with those bigger bats in the lineup after him.
1: As far as a quick look as to who they've beaten, they have won a SEC series at home against Texas A&M. They took 2 out of 3 at LSU. They were swept by Texas when they went to Austin, and then they've lost a series at home to Alabama. They won a series at Vanderbilt. They swept all 3 against Missouri when they met towards the middle of April, and then they have lost their last 3 series. They lost at Auburn, 2 out of 3. They lost 2 out of 3 at home against Florida. And last weekend, they dropped the first 2 but got the finale against Arkansas. So they are somebody like Tennessee. They're right there, almost 500 in terms of the series played. And so that's how they wound up with their 13-14 record, just like Tennessee has that same mark.
2: Yeah, a little bit different in terms of the trend. I think you would say that Tennessee is trending more up than what Oklahoma is, like you mentioned, with dropping those last 3 series. And you know, they kind of, in a similar way to Tennessee a couple of series ago, exploded in their final game offensively in beating Arkansas. So it was one of those situations where, hey, just don't get swept. And they were able to at least do that last weekend against Arkansas. But tough places to play, tough teams and opponents, and Florida and Arkansas for sure, and even Auburn before that. So, you know, Tennessee's had difficult teams on their stretch also, where, you know, they've been playing better. But, you know, Kentucky, I would have been in that category with some of those other teams, but then Texas was as consistent as anyone for the Volunteers. So will be a challenge for sure. Just really curious to see the dynamic of the ballpark, what that does for Oklahoma, because you're not playing in the surroundings you're used to. Forget the fans, but just from a familiarity of how the ballpark plays and just from a comfort standpoint.
1: Yeah, I think that's a very fair point, and it is going to be, you know, kind of a different feel since it's not on campus, but it is something that I think is going to be very well attended and should be a whole lot of fun. I'm interested to see how Tennessee does. You know, the Volunteers have found a way to get some things done against some of the better left-handers in the Southeastern Conference, and it's going to be lefty, righty, lefty. That'll be the rotation for Oklahoma this weekend.
2: And they did move some pieces around in moving the order of their weekend location. Not exactly sure on their thought process on that, if it was just results or strategy or setting up, you know, potentially for them and how they might lay.

0: it out for next weekend in Hoover, but they did make some adjustments. And John, Tennessee's staying the same with their first two in their rotation, and then still a TBD with Landon Mack.
1: Yeah, he is not out of the running to be Tennessee's pitcher on Saturday. It's just that they're not ready to say that he's definitely going to start for the Vols in Game 3. But I do think that there is a lot on the line as each team has a chance. There's reasons to like each team. Of course, Oklahoma being the host for this series, that's where you start. You always like to feel better about your chances when you've got more of your people in the stands than the other side. And then they're also trying to get on track after losing their last three series. But then again, we are talking about three straight ranked opponents, excuse me, for the Sooners over their last nine conference games. Why don't we go ahead and get a break? We'll be back with more as Sports Talk This Morning is brought to you by The Bed Store, 7511 Chapman Highway, five other area locations to serve you. One more note, again, to give you the start times. Tonight, 7:30. Tomorrow, 7:30, and then 3 o'clock Eastern on Saturday. That'll be the first pitch scheduled for the Vols and Oklahoma, and we'll join you with the leadoff man 15 minutes before each of those contests. 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
2: You can now enjoy UT Sports on TV while hearing the Vol Network play-by-play on the Sports Animal timed with it. 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
3: Yeah, look for another beautiful sunrise. No big traffic problems right now. I spotted what appeared to be a disabled vehicle in a dangerous spot on I-40 westbound near the Alcoa Highway ramps. Heads up, watch for that. Still might catch a little haze of fog, higher elevations like Rockwood Mountain. You do not have to wait for weeks or months for a commercial vehicle for your business, because Work Trucks at Clinton Highway has hundreds right now on the lot. Work Trucks, TRUX, 851-WORK. I'm Pete Michaels.
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1: It's 6:35, 25 in front of 7 o'clock. It's Sports Talk. I'm John Wilkerson with Vince Ferrar. The program this morning, Chapman Highway at the Bed Store. That means it's your opportunity to come by and get registered for the big ticket. We'll have two finalists. That'll be from today's registration. So if you want to take a quick look, if you always want to find out where and when, you'll have the next chance in your neck of the woods to register for the big ticket. You can go to 991thesportsanimal.com. But this morning, Sports Talk is on Chapman Highway, 7511 at the Bed Store, with a number of VFLs that have gotten the chance either via the draft, where five were selected, or more that were either signed as undrafted free agents or have gotten a tryout or invitation to camp. It's a total of 13. So a number of volunteers are going through that camp experience for the first time. Earlier this week, we brought you comments from Colton Hood. Now, why don't we bring you remarks from wide receiver Chris Brazel as he is working out with the Carolina Panthers, the team that took him in the draft.
16: What was the last couple days like?
17: It was fun, man. I'm saying again, my favorite team. Excited to be out here, the blessing. I wouldn't want to be anywhere else.
18: Have you been able to dig up more pictures of you, like in Panther stuff? I know we saw the one of you and your mom.
17: Yeah, I got plenty of Panther stuff. I posted two, but I got like a lot. Oh, you talk about that photo.
18: Yeah.
17: So I got photos when I was like young and Panther stuff, but yeah.
18: I mean, has it hit you yet that this is where you're at?
17: Yeah, it hit me the first day I was here, not training camp, but the first day we came in, did the physical, signed paperwork. It was like, yeah, I'm really, really on the team. So,
19: Chris, is there, Jasim Reed's been around the offense. Is there like a guy or coach that you're really kind of leaning on as you're learning this weekend?
17: Brad, my receiver coach. Reed, you just named really everybody on my resources, the quarterback. Me and him did a couple walkthroughs, talked about it. So, yeah.
20: Dave Canales was asked yesterday if he thought you had a physical build similar to Robbie Anderson. He said, I don't like hair guys, but yeah. Kind of built similar. Yeah. Have you heard that from anyone
17: yeah,
20: else?
17: Yeah, slim, me and him slim. So y'all see a slim guy. I get it. So yeah, I see what y'all saying.
20: Do you know him at all?
17: Yeah.
20: What would you say about him and his career?
17: Definitely a good player. I know he played on, I think he played on the Dolphins, the Jets. I know he played here. He had like 1,000 yards here or something like that. Yeah, he was a baller for sure, so respecting him for sure.
21: Chris, a couple years ago you had to run into with the law regarding your driver's license. Exactly what happened there? Was that a learning experience?
17: Yeah, it was a learning experience. It's a long story. Long story short, I just really didn't know my license was suspended. It wasn't one of the things I'm just driving on a suspended license like a dummy. In the state of Tennessee, they issue you a suspended license and they never tell you. So my license was suspended for like a year and a half. I only get pulled over a lot. So it took me a year and a half to get pulled over again to be like, dang, my license suspended. And then I was in jail for like 30 minutes, no bond, leaving a ticket. Went in there, walked out. The people in jail were telling me I'm not supposed to be in jail, to be honest. So it was just a learning lesson. Just pay your speeding tickets on time. That's it.
20: Yeah. Is that something teams ask you about in the pre-draft?
17: Yeah, they asked me, but they understand. It's not like I'm not a troublemaker. I've been 22 now. That's my only experience with the laws or anything bad. But like I said, it's not like I was on some dummy stuff, just driving around, suspended license. I just got on, so didn't know. Tennessee understood that I didn't know because the cops talked to them. So it was one of the things, like I said, pay off being taken on time. So
0: when you were drafted, Canales went into a lot of detail talking about the way you run routes, different things about it. What's it like to come in as a rookie when your head coach used to be a receivers coach and can go into that level of detail?
17: I mean, it's amazing. Just kind of like I went to Tennessee, head coach there was a quarterback, won a national championship. He liked to throw the ball, liked to catch the ball. So to have a head coach that coached receivers, likes receivers, and hearing the feedback from him is amazing. I go to him, ask him what he thinks about this, what he thought about that. So, yeah.
18: Obviously, you've been a fan of this team for a while, but over the past couple of weeks, have you gone back and watched any of last year's tape, maybe specifically just with a more closer eye?
17: I watched the Rams game for sure. I watched the Falcons game. I watched the Cowboys game. My dad, a Cowboy fan. I watched that game live, and me and my dad, he was actually in Tennessee when we watched it, so it was a little back and forth, so yeah.
18: What were your takeaways about maybe Bryce or the receivers and how they're used and what you can kind of, how you can fit in?
17: Bryce is a baller, T-Mac is clearly a baller, Jalen Cooker, or Coker, excuse me, he's a baller, LeGuess a baller, all them guys from ball, so yeah.
16: How do you fit into that room?
17: However I fit in, however the coach want me to fit in, be used how they want to be used, so yeah.
16: How has this process been getting to know the coaches, the guys around the building, and your teammates?
17: So I took a 30 visit here, so the coaches, I've met kind of everybody already. Teammates are new, everybody's cool. We're clicking pretty good, receivers are cool.
22: Chris, what about Haynes King? Did you know him? Like, did you keeping up with him while he was playing in college?
17: I believe I watched him play Georgia. 1 year they took him like 5 overtime. So I did watch him back then, so yeah.
22: Yeah. Oh, what's it been like playing with him the past couple days?
17: Great guy. He's a leader for sure. He wanted to do a walkthrough yesterday in the parking lot, go over the plays. He's in the locker room, helped me go over the plays, talking the plays out for me, so he's a good leader.
22: In the parking lot.
17: In the parking lot, yeah. Man, yeah.
22: Was that strange? Or
17: I mean, you got to get it where you get it at, so yeah.
23: Was that something with the coaches? Or
17: nah, it was just, he called it. We was all trying to get together. First day, everybody was kind of MA a little bit. Everybody was a little rough. He wants to be great. I want to be great. A lot of people want to be great. So he decided, he was like, man, we go to the parking lot and they'll walk through. So.
23: And this is right up here, not like in the hotel.
17: Nah, right here, right around here.
18: The parking lot here at the stadium.
17: Yeah.
18: Go back to your route tree. It's easy to kind of watch you and go, okay, well, the speed is definitely there, the downfield. But what's something in your game that maybe people don't, is a little underrated or people don't pay attention to?
17: Either my route running, because for some reason, because I went to Tennessee, I guess I can run routes, which is, it is what it is. I'm just going, you know, it is what it is. But I'll say that aspect and definitely my run after the catch. Hopefully, I'm able to show you a little bit more this year.
1: And so comments from VFL Chris Brazel as he has made the move to his favorite team, drafted by the Carolina Panthers.
24: Really interesting stuff there. How about them like drawing stuff up and going over stuff in the parking lot? You got to give Haynes King, who was a one-time Tennessee commit, obviously went on to Georgia Tech, credit for saying, hey, that wasn't good, Chris. Let's get on the same page for tomorrow. And good job by those reporters there to follow up on that. Like, did you say a parking lot? Like, the main one or your employee parking lot? Like, what, is that normal? So good job there to kind of explain that. And it makes sense. You got to put in your extra work to stand out. I mean, both of those guys are fighting for position, especially Haynes King, who, you know, wasn't drafted. So, he loves him, the Carolina Panthers, and, you know, is again, he has fought. We played comments last week and what he said about, the offense of Tennessee and how it evolved into more of a pro style. So that's not going to go away until he has success or until a Tennessee receiver or quarterback has success in the NFL. And he's looked really good at camp. There's been a lot of compliments about how he has looked in Panthers camp. So that's a real positive, looks explosive, change of direction. Johnny talked about, you know, the run after catch. I wish he would have done something at the combine. And maybe, you know, you're not doing team stuff, but I think maybe he could have given teams some ideas that, hey, maybe you get this guy on the run and what he can do, other than just running a great 40 and then being, you know, getting the advice to shut it down. But it is what it is. It worked out great for him. And man, he is the most important draft pick for Tennessee to work on that narrative that's out there.
1: 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What we'll do is get a break. We've got more sports with Benjamin Hardy, and then we'll wrap up this first hour of the program next. It's 17 in front of 7 o'clock. 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
3: Josh Elander and the Baseball Vols are in Oklahoma City to face their SEC rival, the Sooners, tonight at 7:30. Vol Network coverage will begin at 7:15 on the Sports Animal. Tennessee pitcher Evan Blanco has been named to the 2026 SEC Baseball Community Service Team. The senior pitcher has amassed over 25 hours of community service since arriving in Knoxville last fall, many of them at Dolly Parton's Children's Hospital. Lady Vol Carlin Pickens has been named the Tennessee Sports Hall of Fame Female Amateur Athlete of the Year. Pickens has been dominant in her times at the mound, becoming the first player to be named NFCA National Pitcher of the Week for three consecutive weeks. In the NBA playoffs, the Cavs drove past the Pistons 117-113 in Game 5 to take the series lead at 3-2. BFL Tobias Harris had 13 points and 6 rebounds for Detroit. And the Atlanta Braves continue to dominate after their 4-1 win over the Cubs. Atlanta now leads Major League Baseball with 30 wins so far this season. With your Sports Animal Sports Minute, this has been Benjamin Hardy. Stay tuned. More Sports Talk is next.
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9: Well, we have a beautiful Thursday on tap with lots of sunshine, a little bit breezy, and highs hovering 70 degrees. In the WVLT First Alert Weather Center, I'm meteorologist Sydney Sullivan.
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1: Final segment to this first hour of Sports Talk. It is 6:49. I'm John Wilkerson with Vince Ferrara. Program today out at the Bed Store, 7511 Chapman Highway, one of six locations to serve you. There's also Kingston Pike in the Gallery Shopping Center, Turkey Creek across from the Pinnacle Movie Theater, and then there's also Maribel, Clinton Highway in North Knoxville, Lenoir City, and again where we are, Chapman Highway in South Knoxville. And very appropriate that the show is in South Knoxville this morning, because right there it's in the neck of the woods for Johnson University, and the Royals are on their way for the first time ever to the World Series. Winners yesterday in Kansas as they won the Kansas Regional in Salina, and it was a wild game. I don't know if you saw how it played out, Vince, but it was 9-1 Johnson going into the top of the seventh, and that's when Kansas Wesleyan got a run in the seventh, a run in the eighth, and five in the ninth. So it goes from being 9-1 and you think you've got it salted away, and the final score 9-8 to do something the program had never done before.
24: Wow. Incredible finish, and it was exciting. Great to see the reaction, Coach Serrano, those young players to get that experience and be able to continue to make more history in the World Series. So that is awesome. Well done, and pretty stressful for Coach Serrano and everybody else for sure.
1: Yeah, turns out Johnson did not lose a game. Last year they got to the regional round and they won their first ever regional game. So this year they punched their ticket and they take a step again that none before had done. And so what they will do is they'll return home and then they will head out to Idaho early next week to get ready to play. So it is the action will resume on Friday, and Johnson is not the only Tennessee team that's on their way. There's also Tennessee Wesleyan, that outstanding program in Athens. They punched their ticket, winning the Kingsport Regional. So congratulations to Tennessee Wesleyan. Tennessee Wesleyan and Johnson University on their way to the NAIA World Series in Lewiston, Idaho. And hey, we'll say, great year. Unfortunately, Milligan, another team from Tennessee, they did not make it out of their regional in Florida. They were the regular season champs in their same conference as Johnson and Tennessee Wesleyan. So great season for Milligan, but unfortunately the Buffaloes did not make it to the World Series.
24: Yeah, no doubt. So congrats to those teams from East Tennessee. So, and by the way, you mentioned South Knoxville. If you are in the area, we'll be here until 9 a.m. this morning. Love for you to stop by and get registered. John mentioned it earlier for the big ticket. Every stop We're going to draw some qualifiers. So this is a great opportunity for you to become a qualifier. So come by and see us at season tickets to Tennessee football, men's basketball, Lady Vols basketball, Tennessee baseball, softball, and the Ice Bears. So all that is on the line, you can get registered. So just have to swing by and see us. We'll be here till 9 a.m. getting you registered for the big ticket.
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4: 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I'm Pete Michaels.
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30: Amazing now that I get to, instead of go at her and go against her every year for that kind of stuff, man, is it exciting to merge the two styles that way. And yeah, we're going to try to score 150 again. She loves to advance the ball with the pass. And I've always, well, you guys know I had Tanaya Latson in Florida State. And we're going to advance it by just ramming it down your throat and dribbling all the way to the rim and then spraying. So that, I'd say that's the main difference. She's more of a five-out system. And I've always been more four-out to five-out hybrid. So now the math is all the same. Okay, we're trying to get as many possessions as possible. And we did that. My team's have always turned it over at a low clip, like 11 times a game, and it's a point of pride for me and something that I know me and Kim have talked about. It's like, hey, if we can figure out a way to play uber fast like this, like, and then turn it over a little bit less while still shooting a million threes, while still getting the free throw line, you know, all the time and getting to the paint and spraying, it's going to be really fun. Like, you can be extremely fast, extremely effective, and efficient all at the same time. And so that's going to be fun for us to figure it out and add some of these new pieces to it and see where we land.
1: That's one of Kim Caldwell's new assistant coaches. That's Bill Ferrara, without a doubt. Very well versed in so much basketball, and it is going to be something to see what we see from the Lady Vols. Coach Caldwell, of course, has the what she sees as her ideal way for her teams to play offense and defense, and Coach Ferrara as well has had a significant impact in terms of what the programs that he has worked for, but sounds like an outstanding addition to Lady Vols basketball. It's hour number two of the program. Sports Talk on location today, 7511 Chapman Highway, right there in South Knoxville. We invite you out to come get registered for the Big Ticket, and why not take a look around? Who knows? Once you walk through the doors, get registered for the Big Ticket, you might find the best night's sleep you've ever wanted.
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1: That's what they'll do. So, again, locations to serve you, six in the area where we are, Chapman Highway, South Knoxville, Lenore City, Clinton Highway in North Knoxville, Maryville, Turkey Creek across from the movie theater, and Kingston Pike in the Gallery Shopping Center. So it's 2 hours of sports talk. We can tell you a little bit cooler this morning than it was this time yesterday. So temperatures in the low 50s. We're going to get right up to around 70, perhaps the low 70s. Mostly sunny skies, or sunny skies, the forecast. So it might feel just a touch warmer than it actually is, but it should be an incredible nice day today in and around Knoxville and East Tennessee. But we've got 2 hours of sports talk remaining, so why don't we let folks know what's coming up?
24: Yeah, we'll talk more about these NFL games being announced. The full schedule will come out tonight, but some more of the games being announced yesterday. We'll take a look at that. We'll visit with Steve Hamer, our friend, talking some hoops. The Rim Tamer will join us later on this hour in about 25-ish minutes or so. Then in the final hour of the show, Step to the Plate at 8 trivia presented by West End Tire kicks things off for you. And then we'll have a conversation with Tennessee baseball coach Josh Elander and John McClain on to talk NFL. John, real quick on Bill Ferrara. It was really interesting to hear him. He met with the media yesterday, and we played that soundbite coming back. And he mentioned just before the soundbite that we played that it was always a goal of his professionally to lead the nation in scoring. And, you know, he was at Florida State, and he knew Kim Caldwell, not this past year, her first year, that they were going to have a high-powered offense as well, and they matched up. And he said, man, I thought going into that game it was going to be like 150 to 149 when the two of us battled. And he you know, said, you know, what a privilege it is now to be you know, with her and kind of merging what they do, because their styles are not exact. They basically have the same principles in what they want to do and getting up and down the floor and kicking out for threes and defending, those kind of things. But it's not exactly the same. So that's an interesting thing that we learned from him and how that dynamic might work, and just a slightly different philosophy, even though generally they're on the same page.
1: It really is something to see his mindset as well as his expertise join this staff. And you take a look at last year, where the Lady Vols consistently would play pretty well in the first half. It's just, for whatever reason, the third quarter was a train wreck. So I think he could be a huge help in perhaps them being able to fix that, because you think how many times they were either in a game or had the lead, and then that first quarter after halftime would just get them off the rails and they couldn't recover. So I think that it's such a significant piece to and such a good coach to add to the staff.
24: Really sharp, very impressive. You can see why he's an outstanding recruiter, a big part of them putting together this portal haul that they did. And in connection with those third quarter struggles you mentioned, John, is the turnovers. And that's a very good thing that his teams have not turned the ball over a lot, considering their style of play, just 11 turnovers. That's really good. And then obviously that has been an issue for them, for the Lady Vols. So yeah, he mentioned they had those conversations that, yeah, how can we play this way, not turn the ball over all the time, especially those live ball turnovers that were just a killer. And then you'd see the you know, it going downhill quickly on the Lady Vols. So we'll see if they can help in those two things, the turnovers, excuse me, in the third quarter with this group.
1: And while we're speaking of Lady Vols, what about the golf team as their historic season continues? The number 16 team in the country won their first ever SEC championship. And yesterday they were on the outside looking in. You have to be top five in your region, in your regional, to advance to the NCAA championships. They did not have a good start to the day as they were four over through the front nine, and then a seven-stroke comeback down the stretch, and they are able to now make it back-to-back NCAA championship appearances, the 16th in the program's history, as they were able to make that top five. And so congratulations to them. They're now going to be competing in Carlsbad, California, starting May 22nd. So well done, Lady Vols.
24: Yeah, three from the SEC advancing from that Waco regional, and Texas A&M, LSU, and then Tennessee, who just edged out Tulsa with that furious rally like you talked about. Awesome job. Keep your composure and by multiple ladies in getting to that opportunity out in California. Boy, Omni La Costa Resort and Spa's Champions Course. I've never seen it. It sounds amazing. So that's an awesome job.
1: We've got Tennessee basketball hosting someone as they look to add another piece to their front court. So the Volunteers, they still have a spot open and trying to perhaps fill it with a player from a program they've already added another piece from.
24: Yeah, in Christian Furman, who is 6'10", 225, former teammate of Terrence Hill Jr. The last couple of years, was in town yesterday. Didn't play a lot last year, only played in four games at VCU because of a personal matter. Has played in 86 games over three seasons, and then four seasons at VCU, averaged 4 points, 2.5 rebounds, 55.3% from the floor, 17.5 minutes, 11 blocks. So, you know, in 2024 was the year he made some impact and had a role on that VCU team and started all 38 games as a sophomore also. So, interesting, originally from Pennsylvania. Interesting that, you know, they're looking at him, you know, probably because of what Terrence Hill Jr.'s relationship might be with him and his knowledge of them, as, you know, a lot of the bigs that have been out there, John, are either probably overpriced at this point or maybe not quite the fits of what Tennessee is looking for.
1: Turning our attention to football, yesterday we were talking about how you've got the Big 12 and the ACC. They've let it be known that they're in favor of the 24-team college football playoff field. Southeastern Conference kind of trying to dig in its heels. Might be fighting a losing battle, or they might have the minority opinion, but they're saying don't want it to be more than 16. Well, they've got a pretty significant partner in that thought process. ESPN has now joined the fray, and it says it does not want to see more than 16 in a college football playoff. That's a pretty important point of view, right?
24: It is, because they have ownership basically in the broadcasting of the college football playoff as long as it is 14 teams or less. So they are very influential in it, and they paid $1.3 billion for it, so you might have a say in things when you're paying that much of it in their agreement. They did sub-license some of their games to TNT, but you know, as long as the playoff doesn't expand too much, ESPN has all of those games under their control. So it makes sense just from that business standpoint that they want to keep it to, you know, at the most they say 16, but obviously, ideally, they'd like to keep all the games under their umbrella if it was 12 or 14. Even if you get to 16, maybe you just give up two games, you're okay with that. But then 24, now you bring Fox and all these other networks into the equation. Oh, wait, they want a 24-team playoff. I wonder why. Because they'd get a piece of the pie too. It's not just for, it's not for the betterment of the game. It's for the money that they can bring in to their conference. So you just kind of see when you read about it, learn about it, you know, how everybody's interests work. So, but to your point, and it was Jim Phillips, ACC commissioner, that brought it out, this, you know, ESPN is not for, they've made it clear that they are not for expansion. So that's a good ally for the SEC to have with some stroke, because they can't do anything without the SEC. But that's a good one to have on the 16 team or less playoff side of this argument.
1: And it's kind of surprising, and I don't fault people for sharing their big picture views, but what I think is something that's like, okay, why can't this be a build up to that? It seems like so many people now want it to just go from 12 to 24. Mm-hmm. And as long as there's disagreement, it's not going to go anywhere from where it is right now. It has to be unanimous in order to change, in order to be adjusted. And as long as you've got sides that are dug in as deeply as they are, apparently, on either 14, 16 versus let's go to 24 and let's do it tomorrow, it's just going to remain 12. So you would think they would say, well, why don't we go ahead and say that we all agree that we want it to be 14, and then continue to table those conversations for further down the road?
24: It makes perfect sense, Sean, but part of what you're hearing and reading, the reason why they want to make this big jump is because the financial burden of a lot of these schools. So they're like, why are we going to wait on bringing this money in when we all need a lot more money now because of the landscape of college athletics with NIL and everything else? So that's the rush is, hey, we're having to pay a lot more now. So let's not build up to it. We need the money now. So let's just do it. And I don't agree. I don't agree with it. Obviously you'd love to see it be fixed on the other end so they wouldn't have to rush to this. But that's what it sounds like the rush is to get to that. Jim Phillips mentioned, you talked about unanimous. He made it seem like everybody's on the same page, consensus and unanimity for this in their group for 24 teams. And then Mario Cristobal was asked about it in a podcast last week, and he said, I'm not for the 24-team thing. That's a lot. Why play a regular season then? And I'm certainly not for automatic bids. Absolutely, totally agree with him on all of those fronts. So maybe they're not all on the same page like he says they are.
1: Yeah, it's pretty obvious that they are not. It's also pretty obvious that it is 7:16 on this Thursday morning, a gorgeous start to the day. Certainly hope that's the case for you, and it is a thoroughly awesome Thursday in store. Speaking of in store, we are at the Bed Store, 7511 Chapman Highway. It is the right mattress at the right price, guaranteed at the Bed Store. They'll even tuck you in. Come by 7511 Chapman Highway. Get registered while we're there for the big ticket, and you could be one of the two finalists that we will draw at the end of the program. Let's get more sports with Benjamin Hardy, and we'll talk about the international schedule, the fact that the NFL just continues to add game after game to holidays that don't really exist. But anyhow, Thanksgiving Eve is now a thing. We'll talk about that next on 99.1 The Sports Animal.
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2: Josh Helander and the Baseball Vols are in Oklahoma City to face their SEC rival, the Sooners, tonight at 7:30. Vol Network coverage will begin at 7:15 on the Sports Animal. Tennessee pitcher Evan Blanco has been named to the 2026 SEC Baseball Community Service Team. The senior pitcher has amassed over 25 hours of community service since arriving in Knoxville last fall, many of them at Dolly Parton's Children's Hospital. Lady Vol Carlin Pickens has been named the Tennessee Sports Hall of Fame Female Amateur Athlete of the Year. Pickens has been dominant in her times at the mound, becoming the first player to be named NFCA National Pitcher of the Week for three consecutive weeks. Tennessee golf made history yesterday as the women's team advanced to their second consecutive NCAA championship appearance and the 16th in program history. UT will compete for the championship starting May 22nd in Carlsbad, California. With your Sports Animal Sports Minute, this has been Benjamin Hardy. Stay tuned. More sports talk is next.
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14: Well, we are kicking off our Thursday a little bit on the chilly side, but afternoon high is going to be very pleasant, topping out in the upper 60s to right near 70 degrees. Now, today will come with a lot of sunshine, so a beautiful day to get out and about and basically rinse and repeat as we head on into our Friday, just a touch warmer. In the WVLT First Alert Weather Center, I'm meteorologist Sydney Sullivan.
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1: Can't make it here this morning. 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
2: So we have the rest of the schedule revealed tonight in the NFL. There are always a healthy number of games that get revealed before the big night tonight. And so we've got the international schedule that was put on the table yesterday. And then also we know that, again, we saw the addition to Black Friday with an NFL game that's happened for a couple of years. And apparently Thanksgiving Eve, hopefully you can have your shopping done before Thanksgiving Eve and be ready for a little turkey Wednesday night with a football game before Turkey Day, the big day, the next day.
1: I guess they can't do a Black Friday Eve, John, because it's already a holiday in Thanksgiving. But I'm with you. I'm like, Thanksgiving Eve? Really? We're doing this now? Yes, that means it's a Wednesday night with football. So that's the world we're at right now. But, there it is. It will be there and, many, many millions will watch it, regardless of the network. It's on Netflix, but night before Thanksgiving and, maybe some of you already started to gather, but either way, a lot of people watch the Packers at the Rams and that will be that Thanksgiving Eve matchup. And John, it seems like a lot of these matchups, they're not like it used to be when they started trickling in, whether it's holiday games or definitely holiday games have been better matchups. But even the international game seems like they're more willing to put hot, marquee teams up against each other. They're not just throwaway games by any means. It seems like these power broadcast entities are having an influence in wanting some higher quality games.
2: Yeah, well, it wasn't that long ago that the Thursday night package was just woeful in terms of what you wound up with. And they had laid it out in terms of some of the teams that threw some of those clunkers out there were expected to be right there in the thick of it. Nobody saw the Jets coming the way that they failed to deliver after they signed Aaron Rodgers or acquired Aaron Rodgers. But anyhow, I think you're exactly right. I think this is what they're trying to prevent. But I also think, gosh, this is logistically a nightmare. I would think that to be fair, that these have to be two teams that are coming off their open date the weekend before. Because why would you be? It's already tough enough to go Sunday to Thursday. It's too early for a Saturday game the week before, which is how they kind of finagled it when there were the Wednesday Christmas Day games, is that you played the Saturday the week before, and then the two opposite teams played each other from that group of four. So I'm just. It boggles the mind, but the NFL is always looking to perhaps do something different and increase a footprint in and around a specific holiday when they know people are going to gather.
1: Yeah, and it is all about those networks and TV more so than what's best for the players and their health and recovery and all of those kind of things. And even fans in attendance also less of a consideration for a Wednesday night NFL game that might take a while. On a way, granted, it is going into a holiday, but so the international.
2: That's another great point. If you want to follow your team on the road,
1: yeah, no, that's definitely. It's a different dynamic for the fans, but they're lower on the totem pole. You mentioned the international games. They had announced three of the nine already. Before in 49ers, Rams in Melbourne in week one, week three, Ravens, Cowboys in Rio de Janeiro, and then week nine, Bengals, Falcons in Madrid. So the NFL is playing a record number of games in the nine. That's a record number in four continents, seven countries, eight stadiums for these nine international games. Week four, Colts, Commanders, one of three in London. And then week five, Eagles, Jaguars in London. And then back-to-back weeks for the Jaguars playing in London is basically their second home.

0: city and country, and Texans Jaguars after that, so a division game. And then week 7 Steelers Saints in Paris, first ever there. Week 10 Patriots Lions in Munich, and then week 11 Vikings 49ers in Mexico City. So your Broncos avoid the international games this year, John.
1: Yep. So I tell you what, it is fun when you get to see them be a part of something that's unique and is pretty special. And at the same time, it's just it can be nightmarish in trying to bounce back and get everything behind you and get back onto your schedule. But they were a part of the mix last year and thankfully not a part of it this year.
0: Yeah, and interested to see the full schedule tonight. And, you know, you're going to have your usual suspects there. I'm guessing, John, the Giants will have a bump up in how many primetime games they get now that they've got some excitement there with Harbaugh and Dart and all that cast of characters with the Giants, and which now includes Colton Hood, too.
1: That's right, for sure. I think you're exactly right. So why don't we get a break? When we return, our friend Steve Hamer joins us. All you have to do is hear the music to know that it's Hamer time. The Rim Tamer joins us next as we are at the Bed Store, which, once again, fantastic savings. Vince, it's not Memorial Day yet, but the savings are already in place.
0: There's no doubt about it. 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
6: Yeah, you're in the busiest part of the morning, especially around school zones, Karnes, Farragut, Rocky Hill, Cedar Bluff. That goes on and on. I've got a report of a wreck. I haven't spotted it yet. Chapman Highway, White School Road, possible injuries. Another crash, Rutherford Pike on-ramp to I-40 westbound, slow going downtown. 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
1: Lehman Jewelers, your hometown jeweler of choice in East Tennessee. 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And this time of year, there are so many going on because you've got graduation season that is about to be full bore. Whether you're talking about colleges, this week it's the University of Tennessee, and perhaps it is the high schooler that's right around the corner, and you might have representatives at both levels, kids that are graduating college as well as their younger siblings that are about to take that walk in high school. Well, at Lehman Jewelers, again, they're ready to help because what they do, first of all, they consider it a privilege to assist, be on hand, be a part of these big moments and milestones. They appreciate the fact that they've been trusted through the years to provide extra special care to make these moments amazing. They have expert jewelers, gemologists, and a sales team that's there to provide a low-pressure listening ear to give you the best customer service that they can. 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It might be a pendant. It could be a beautiful necklace, earrings, you name it, anything to mark such a special occasion as when you walk, get that diploma, get that degree. And know this, and the perfect gift might be one that's got some experience of its own, because you should remember that Lehman Jewelers also has the best collection collection of estate, vintage, and consignment jewelry in the area. Congratulations on if you've got somebody that's graduating, and Lehman Jewelers would love to be there to help provide the perfect gift for such a big moment. Lehman Jewelers, your hometown jeweler of choice in East Tennessee.
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14: 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Hammer time! You can't touch this. You can't touch this. You can't touch this.
1: It's 7:36. It's 24 in front of 8 o'clock. And thanks to our friends at A.G. Hines Company, building materials since anyone can remember, we head to the Stanley Fencing and Gates hotline because it is indeed Hamer time. The Rim Tamer himself, VFL all-around great guy Steve Hamer, joins us now. Steve, how are you?
15: John, doing really well. I hope that you're off to a fantastic start to this Big Orange Thursday.
1: Well, a gorgeous start to the day, and certainly hope that's the case for everybody that's listening as we get to visit with you once again. And why don't we go ahead and start? We've talked so much about Tennessee's roster expansion and how Rick Barnes has brought in so much talent to get ready for this upcoming season. Why don't we talk about a young man who was such a difference maker for the Vols last year, his only year in the orange and white, a dream come true. But what was it for you to see Jacoby Gillespie during the NBA combine put 28 points on the board in his first game, hit 5 3-pointers. Not a surprise at all that the young man would rise to the occasion, is it?
15: Yeah, not a surprise. Jacoby Gillespie is just a marksman, a sharpshooter, especially from beyond the arc. One of the things that really stands out most to me about Jacoby is that he can really, you know, assimilate and acclimate to any environment really, really quickly. I mean, there's some talented guys on that basketball team that he's playing with in the summer league. And, you know, you've got Cameron Carr, who most Tennessee Volunteer fans will recognize that name, but had a fantastic game himself, scoring upwards of 30 points also. But, when you have guys that are really trying to showcase their myriad of talents to a coach, to a franchise, to a general manager, man, you know, nerves are there. Do I shoot the ball? Do I pass the ball? There's just a multiplicity of things going on in each of these young men's minds as they go through their paces in hopes of getting drafted here in just a couple of weeks. That just speaks to the type of person that Jacoby Gillespie is, because, man, I'm going to come in, I'm going to do what I do, I was brought in to shoot the basketball, to prove my wares beyond the arc, which he did very efficiently, mind you, limited his turnovers. I believe he had 3 turnovers in that game, and, you know, had 5 assists. So very proud of Jacoby. And now you want to see him do it again in the next opportunity, and just, you know, that repetition so that he does catch the eye of that one team, that one coach, that one general manager that's willing to take a chance and bring him on board, hopefully for the regular season this upcoming year.
0: Steve, you were talking about what Jacoby was able to do there when they were, you know, scrimmaging and playing there at the combine workouts. And Nate Amet, his measurables are something that were talked about. No shoes, 6'9" and a half, and, you know, he had added 25 pounds. How significant are some of those measurables, do you think, for some of the NBA folks that maybe had a previous narrative about him from his time at Tennessee?
15: I think the latter of what you said is most important. Certainly the measurables in terms of his size, his height without the shoes on. I mean, that's very attractive to any NBA personnel. You know, you got a guy that's upwards of 6'10", that can handle the ball the way that he handles, that, you know, can shoot the ball from the three, that's getting better and better at driving to the basket and absorbing that physicality and finishing through that contact. I think that is great. But what you said later is most important to me, and that he gained 25 pounds. Look, when you play in when you play for Coach Barnes, Tennessee basketball, man, there are several things in which you got to do, and you got to give full effort every single day, especially on the defensive end, man. And it kind of drains you, wears you down sometimes. And guys, it's hard, especially for someone of you know, his makeup, where he's wiry, thin, and it's hard just to pick up that weight because you're burning so many calories. And man, every single day you're eating, and it's just, sometimes it doesn't work out. But for him to have gained 25 pounds over the course of, you know, whatever it was, the last year or so, is just phenomenal. It just tells me, man, and his body can continue to fill out, and it's going to continue to grow and mature. Again, I said this a long time ago, Vince, that Tennessee, unfortunately, is not going to see the best version of Nate Amet. That best version is you know, in a few years, as his body continues to grow and mature, and he gets better and better and better. So, sky's the limit for that young man. The floor is exceedingly high, but the ceiling is that much higher.
1: And then it's also something to see, and you have so many different mock drafts, but one specifically had Felix Okpara before the draft lottery took place as the last selection in the draft, number 60 to Washington. And yet now, after the assignments were made, he gets bumped up. It looks like there's a really positive buzz about the big man for the Big Orange, as Okpara last time was slotted by Jeremy Wu, going with the 54th pick overall and late in the second round to Golden State.
15: I like that. I think initially, John, correct me if I'm wrong, but when those initial draft boards came out, Jeremy Wu and other prognosticators, he wasn't even close to being drafted in the second round. And now you've seen back-to-back, you know, draft boards that have him rising. You know, 54 may not be as high as we may end up seeing him. He brings a lot of talents in terms of what he does, particularly on the defensive end. He is able to be out on the perimeter, and we've all seen those shuttle drills that they do at the NBA combines, man. You know, where you're sliding across the paint, and you got to backpedal, and then you got to slide, and you got to sprint. You know, all of that is timed, and you know, most people will look at that particular item and go, man, why would they make someone do that? You're never going to do that in a game. Why would you slide across the baseline and then, you know, you backpedal and you slide across the free throw line and you sprint? Well, that is done because they want to know how quickly you can change direction, how quickly that you can start, how quickly you can stop, how quickly you can accelerate. And that just speaks volumes to what I think someone like a Felix Akpar can bring to the table, because we all saw instances last year in which Tennessee was able to switch on ball screens and just have Felix Akpar out there guarding a guard on an island. And that does not come easily, guys. I'm here to tell you, that never would have happened, man, to Steve Hamer back in 1993. I can promise you that, because I don't care who you put in front of me, man. They're going by me, man, I'm telling you, especially a guard. So, you know, that just speaks volumes in terms of his ability to move his feet from side to side and keep someone in front of him. So I hope that this is just the beginning of something that we see. Maybe this trend keeps going in that direction. And we may see him slide a little bit closer to the middle of the second round.
0: So, Steve, there's a good chance they're not going to get anyone that is going to be able to do that everything Felix Akpar did for Tennessee, including that perimeter defending and change of direction like you mentioned. But they still are looking to bring in a big. Brought in Christian Furman, who had played at VCU, teammates of Terrence Hill Jr. Didn't play last year, played much last year due to personal reasons. But and one that still is one that hadn't put out a bunch of big numbers. But there's still a need out there for a big. What do you think about Tennessee's pursuit in trying to get another big man, somebody with some length to add to this roster?
15: Yeah, Vince, that's the one ask on that wish list that is still lacking for Coach Rick Barnes, in my opinion, and I think in his opinion as well, given the fact that we've had some of the big guys come in and visit over the last few days, I think that Coach Barnes is and can still be very selective on what big guy would fit the system best. Because again, we've talked about this, that it takes a special someone that's going to play for Coach Barnes, because man, he demands excellence in everything that he does. And the results prove that he's been right about, 99% of the people that he's brought in. So you look at what's out there, and there's still some guys out there, some bigs that are still out there. You mentioned the young man that was here 24 hours ago, didn't play a whole lot last year, didn't have the accolades, didn't have the point production, as you mentioned, due to personal reasons. So, we don't know what those personal reasons were, but I can promise you this, Coach Barnes and that staff, along with Mary Carter, the guru of that staff, is not going to leave any stone unturned, man. They're going to get out, and they're going to find that one last piece that will hopefully have Tennessee basketball ascend to greater heights next year. That one big man, I think we're one big man away from getting to that place, that special place in the tournament next year.
1: We always look forward to Thursdays when we get to have the big man join us, and that is you, Steve Hamer. Always appreciate your time. Hope you have a wonderful rest of your week, and we'll catch up next week.
15: John, I assume that you're out in Oklahoma City, so let's bring the thunder to the Oklahoma Sooners this weekend, huh? Let's get it done.
1: So well said. So well said. But yes, sir. Thank you so much. Steve Hamer joining us on the Stanley Fencing and Gates Hotline. His appearance brought to you by A.G. Hines Company, building materials since anyone can remember. We've got more sports with Benjamin Hardy, and then we'll close out this second hour of the show next, as the program is at the Bed Store on Chapman Highway, one of six locations to serve you. Take advantage. Incredible savings as Memorial Day is about to be here, but the savings are already in place. Still a little ways to Memorial Day, but the savings already in place at the Bed Store. The right mattress at the right price, guaranteed at the Bed Store. They'll even tuck you in. 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
16: Josh Elander and the Baseball Vols are in Oklahoma City to face their SEC rival, the Sooners, tonight at 7:30. Ball Network coverage will begin at 7:15 on the Sports Animal. Tennessee pitcher Evan Blanco has been named to the 2026 SEC Baseball Community Service Team. The senior pitcher has amassed over 25 hours of community service since arriving in Knoxville last fall, many of them at Dolly Parton's Children's Hospital. Lady Vol Carlin Pickens has been named the Tennessee Sports Hall of Fame Female Amateur Athlete of the Year. Pickens has been dominant in her times at the mound, becoming the first player to be named NFCA National Pitcher of the Week for three consecutive weeks. In the NBA playoffs, the Cavs drove past the Pistons 117-113 in Game 5 to take the series lead at 3-2. BFL Tobias Harris had 13 points and 6 rebounds for Detroit. And the Atlanta Braves continue to dominate after their 4-1 win over the Cubs. Atlanta now leads Major League Baseball with 30 wins so far this season. With your Sports Animal Sports Minute, this has been Benjamin Hardy. Stay tuned. More sports talk is next.
6: Yeah, very busy with Thursday trucks off 75 and 40, coming in out of Loudoun County, on and off at Wad Road, on and off the scales and up to Campbell Station Road. Very bad wreck southbound on Chapman Highway, Sevier County, White School Road, and expect rolling roadblocks shortly, Alcoa Highway. The ASC-certified mechanics at Cadenza will service and repair all European vehicles. 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
26: Well, we have a beautiful Thursday on tap with lots of sunshine, a little bit breezy, and highs hovering 70 degrees. In the WVLT First Alert Weather Center, I'm meteorologist Sydney Sullivan.
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1: Five in front of 8 o'clock. It's Sports Talk. I'm John Wilkerson. Vince Ferrara, we are at the Bed Store on Chapman Highway. And if somebody's wondering, hey, when is the chance to register for the big ticket going to be in my neighborhood? Now's your chance this morning in South Knoxville.
0: That's right. Love to see you. We'll be here till 9, so we appreciate those that have stopped by and already seen us. We're at easy location on Chapman Highways. You're just headed south. You'll see the Sports Animal truck there. And just come in, get registered. We'll draw a couple qualifiers at the end of the show. I mean, you're talking about season tickets to Tennessee football, men's basketball, Lady Vols basketball, baseball, softball, Ice Bears, all those a part of the big ticket in their great packages. So love to see you out here. And you can check out all the great selection here at the Bed Store. Also, Doug is back, your favorite Bed Store manager, and they're doing an awesome job. And there's so much besides just the mattresses that are available for you. So you can do a whole lot at the same time by stopping by and seeing us here at the Bed Store at 7511 Chapman Highway.
1: 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So that's what they've got. The pillows, they've got it all. 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Hour number three coming up. 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
6: Yeah, very busy with Thursday trucks off 75 and 40, coming in out of Loudoun County, on and off at Watt Road, on and off the Scales and up to Campbell Station Road. Very bad wreck southbound on Chapman Highway, Sevier County, White School Road, and expect rolling roadblocks shortly, Alcoa Highway. 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
4: 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It's time to get your sports day started. It's time for the longest-running sports show in the state of Tennessee. 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

0: We've made it to hour number three of Sports Talk. It is 8:05. Hope your Thursday is off to a fantastic beginning, and it matches the day in store. It is a gorgeous start to the morning. We do have temperatures a little bit cooler this morning, but and it is going to be not as warm today as it has been, but it's still going to be really nice with sunny skies. Temperatures around 70 or so might feel just a little bit warmer with how sunny it is likely going to be. But as we get into this third hour, we've got a couple of individuals can't wait to catch up with or let you hear from. But right now, this is where we say thank you to our friends at West End Tire as we get to step to the plate today. 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
1: Yeah, it's a $25 gift certificate to Proper Popcorn.
0: All you have to do is be the first caller with the correct answer to this question. And the number to call is 865-656-9900, 865-656-9900. So Tennessee gets ready to take on Oklahoma here in Oklahoma City. It's the first time these two have ever played a series. When you're talking about the 10 longest tenured members of the SEC, and so this does not include Arkansas, South Carolina, Missouri, Texas A&M, or Texas. When you're talking about the 10 longtime members, still members today, of the Southeastern Conference, Tennessee was the very first to play Oklahoma on the diamond. It was 1951. It was the championship game of the College World Series. So Tennessee was the first. Which among the longtime members of the SEC was the second program to play Oklahoma? Again, Tennessee was the first to play Oklahoma in baseball from the 10 longtime members of the SEC. Which school was the second baseball program to square off against the Sooners? 865-656-9900, 865-656-9900. And it is Reese who leads us off. Good morning, Reese. How are you?
2: Hey, good morning. Doing great. How about you all?
0: Doing fine. Thank you.
2: Let's see. Long-time members. I'm going to say LSU.
0: Wow. Reese is one and done. It was Tennessee in 1951. It was the LSU Tigers in 1962. And it just so happens that the Bayou Bengals is the SEC team among the original 10 members still a part of the league today. They've played the most. 19 times they've squared off. But it is indeed LSU. Outstanding work, Reese. You are our winner.
2: Great. Thank you.
0: All right. Well, hang on the line so we can get your prize information, and we know you are going to love it. So, Vince, if you would, tell Reese what he's won.
1: 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Nice job.
0: Yeah, very nice job. It was Tennessee in 51, LSU in 62. The next out of the 10 was Vanderbilt in 1978. And oh, by the way, Georgia and Kentucky, Sooners played them for the first time last year in their first year in the Southeastern Conference. But anyhow, just a look at who Oklahoma started to knock off names from the original 10 members of the Southeastern Conference that are still a part of the league today. So, wow, that was fantastic work by Reese, and we will be back at it tomorrow. Thanks to our friends at West End Tire. We'll do it again tomorrow when we step to the plate at 8.
3: What I really enjoy is just the personal conversations I get to have with our fans on the caravan every year. And this year was probably, I didn't maybe expect it as much, but I needed it. It was a great lift. You know, we haven't had as good of a year competitively as what we've had the previous few years. There's been a lot of positive highlights and things to be excited about. But across the board, I would characterize it a little bit as a down year. And our fan base kind of lifted us up. You know, they were awesome having the opportunity every spring to connect with the best fan base in the country and just be reminded how much people care about Tennessee and the passion that we're so fortunate to be supported with.
0: That's Tennessee Vice Chancellor and Director of Athletics Danny White as he joined us yesterday. And without question, that's one of the great things about the Big Orange Caravan, which wound its way from Chattanooga to Nashville and the Tri-Cities. And so it was it was inspiration, Vince. It was a pickup in terms of what the Tennessee fan that turned out and showed up to say hello to not only Danny White, but also Rick Barnes, Kim Caldwell, Mike Keith, and Josh Heupel.
1: Well, it's just a little reminder, even though I don't know that it was intentional, how much it means to them to have success in the athletic department. And he carries that burden if they're not having great success. And the standard is high because it's not like they've done nothing, like some people make it out to be, or they're in the tank. It's nothing like that. It's just they had raised the bar so high in the accomplishments in the previous years. They want to live up to that standard. So the cool thing for him and getting that pick me up and them, as he referenced, John, is the people that they're seeing that are taking the time to go say hello and visit and support them on the Big Orange Caravan, not the ones probably posting anonymously on social media that are unhappy verbalizing online their displeasures there.
0: It is our last hour of sports talk, and we've got a lot to get to, so why don't we go ahead and get things lined up for these few remaining minutes of the program.
1: That's right. Josh Elander, conversation with Coach Elander coming up. His weekly segment brought to you by King Cleaners. And we'll talk NFL a little bit later on this hour, towards the bottom of the hour, with John McClain.
0: All right. Always fun when we get to do that. So much going on in Big Orange Country. And without question, we have talked about a lot of it. But, Vince, it looks like Coach Barnes and his staff are trying to add one more piece, and they've got another visitor trying to get one more front court player.
1: Yeah, 6'10 player out of TCU, missed a good part of last year, Christian Furman, 6'10, 225. He did not play much this year and has played a little bit over the last few years. So he is one of the guys that they've brought in. So obviously for them to do that, there's a lot of interest from Tennessee's standpoint, still trying to fill that spot for one more big on this roster.
0: Yeah, that they are. As the conversation continues on who's looking for what when it comes to how big is the college football playoff, ESPN has weighed in and let it be known they are not in the camp of 24.
1: Yeah, ESPN is like the SEC in saying that 2014 playoff would be too big. while everyone else wants it to be so big. Yeah, and that's important because obviously they paid $1.3 billion for the TV deal, so they have ownership of it as long as it doesn't expand too much. So that's very good, a very good development that's gone public. ESPN's kind of on the SEC side and wanting it to stay 16 or less.
0: Yes, and as far as a couple of other quick notes, the Lady Vols in golf are moving on to the NCAA championships for the second straight year. One heck of a rally. They were four over through the front nine yesterday. They had a nine-stroke rally down the stretch, and so they punched their ticket as they edged past Tulsa to get into the top five, and so they'll go from Waco to Carlsbad, California later this month.
1: Yeah, great rally, great accomplishment to do that. Really cool.
0: Yeah, very cool. Tell you what, why don't we go ahead and get a break? We'll get more sports with Benjamin Hardy. When we return, we'll hear from the head coach of the Volunteers, Josh Elander, as Sports Talk continues today at the Bed Store. Come on by. 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They'll even tuck you in. 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
5: Josh Helander and the Baseball Vols are in Oklahoma City to face their SEC rival, the Sooners, tonight at 7:30. Vol Network coverage will begin at 7:15 on the Sports Animal. Tennessee pitcher Evan Blanco has been named to the 2026 SEC Baseball Community Service Team. The senior pitcher has amassed over 25 hours of community service since arriving in Knoxville last fall, many of them at Dolly Parton's Children's Hospital. Lady Vol Carlin Pickens has been named the Tennessee Sports Hall of Fame Female Amateur Athlete of the Year. Pickens has been dominant in her times at the mound, becoming the first player to be named NFCA National Pitcher of the Week for three consecutive weeks. Tennessee golf made history yesterday as the women's team advanced to their second consecutive NCAA championship appearance and the 16th in program history. UT will compete for the championship starting May 22nd in Carlsbad, California. With your Sports Animal Sports Minute, this has been Benjamin Hardy. Stay tuned. More sports talk is next.
6: Very busy morning, no surprise there, especially with the trucks coming on and off of Watt Road. Possibility of a wreck at I-40 eastbound near Watt Road. We'll double-check that again. A bad wreck being worked at Chapman Highway southbound at White School Road. Still a lot of activity. Now moving to our high school zones. Another half an hour, 40 minutes. 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
14: Well, after a few downpours yesterday, today we are cooling things down just a touch with afternoon highs climbing into the upper 60s to right near 70 degrees. Now, it will come with a lot of sunshine and breezy at times, and then we are going to warm things up as we head on into our Friday. In the WVLT First Alert Weather Center, I'm meteorologist Sydney Sullivan.
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0: 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I'm John Wilkerson with Vince Ferrara. Tennessee baseball in Oklahoma City. And so rather than make Coach get up early on a game day, I was able to catch up with him last night, and we're joined by him each week, and that's thanks to our friends at King Cleaners. 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I caught up with Coach last night to talk about this big showdown with Oklahoma.
16: Less than 24 hours after you have won the last game at Lindsey Nelson Stadium on the schedule, you're practicing in Oklahoma City to get ready for your last SEC series, which starts tomorrow night. How has your team handled the victory over Belmont, as well as the travel day and getting after it, making sure they're focused on the Sooners?
17: Yeah, definitely a quick turnaround. I know, thank you to our administration for making it possible. We have an easy travel day over here today, and our guys were able to get their lift in this morning and finish up some stuff academically. We're in the middle of finishing exams as well, so quick turnarounds all over the place, but beautiful ballpark that we were able to be in last night, and ready for the challenge against the Sooners.
16: Like last weekend, first ever series between Tennessee and Texas on the diamond. Same deal with Oklahoma this weekend.
17: We played these guys back in Globe Life I believe it was in 24.
16: Mm-hmm.
17: Dylan Dreiling hit a homer, if I'm not mistaken, so it's a great club. Again, they've been in the SEC for a few years now, so it's kind of funny that we got Texas last weekend and then the Sooners back-to-back, but these are programs, I grew up on the I-35 corridor, and Texas and Oklahoma was, a household, and we all played against guys that went there and whatnot, so more than capable and a great tradition and a lot of sports for their programs.
16: Any story as to why it's being played in Oklahoma City? Because all of their other SEC series have been played in Norman.
17: Yeah, I was told, I think it's just they have a lot of stuff going on campus. They're doing a construction project on the baseball field, softball with their program, what they've been able to do. I know they're hosting regionals this week, so parking can be an issue. It kind of reminds me of when I was in college, we played at Oklahoma State, and they had graduation going on, and I believe we stayed in Oklahoma City and drove back and forth, so maybe it's an Oklahoma thing, but again, outside of our control, I know our guys are just excited to play ball, and nice, it's a quick turnaround with the last weekend before heading down to Hoover next week.
16: Before we dive into the Sooners, do want to shine the spotlight. Not surprising, this young man has given his all for Tennessee since the moment he arrived, transferring in from Virginia. But what is it like to see Evan Blanco recognized by the Southeastern Conference as a member of their Community Works team?
17: Yeah, just a great accomplishment for him, and not surprised. Again, I know Kirby Connell heads up all of our community outreach stuff, and he does an amazing job with that. And it really started with guys like Drew Gilbert and passed down to Kirby Connell, and then now has rubbed off on our current players. But Blanco is a stability and maturity. A great role model for all of the youth all over the place, but a great teammate, and good to see him get that because he's not only been tremendous on the field, but what he brings as far as intangibles to everything to our clubhouse and in the community, he's been a great addition for us.
16: As far as we always ask you about the rotation, it's going to be Teagan on Thursday, followed by Evan on Friday, and then it's to be determined on Saturday. Is there a chance that could be Landon Mack, or has he been ruled out for this weekend?
17: No, he's definitely not ruled out, and him and I spoke last night. He's still moving around, still playing catch, and, again, there's a lot of time, and, again, we want him to get some rest and be 100% convicted, but he is going through the process of building up, and each thing he's going to have to make sure he checks some boxes as he goes. But we'll lean on Woody and the medical team to make sure he's in a good spot, and I know he's anxious to get back out there and throw, but we're going to keep

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1: He gets a lot of ground balls, and then they'll roll two freshmen right after that on Friday, and then Saturday, you know, the traditional second and third starters. Both explosive fastballs. One's a righty up to 98. Just more of a fastball, and they got other pitches as well, but they're coming at you with heaters. They throw about as many fastballs as any team in the league if you look at their breakdown. And then on Sunday, got a freshman that's a big arm up to 96, 97 from the left side. So it's that's the theme of the weekend is heater, heater, heater. Here it comes. And again, but they'll do it. They'll, I mean, they will mix some speeds, of course, but there's not a lot of trickery with this club. It's a hard-nosed kind of blue-collar element where they're going to come after you. And then on same thing on the offensive side of the ball, they're going to be aggressive, try to run and do some things. So just excited for the challenge this weekend. It'll be some good baseball.
2: Your team has had success against some of the best lefties in the conference, which means some of the best lefties in the country. What has been the approach? What has allowed your team to find that kind of success against guys that are really tough to make something happen against?
1: Well, I think if you just look at our club, we have a handful of lefties that our guys are able to see throughout the course of the fall, whether it be Blanco or Tracy or, again, there's some different looks that we have. So we face some good ones and we beat some good ones, but they all present different challenges. And the Linkus, whether it's just a real takeoff fastball and then a wipeout breaking ball or, you know, last week when we're facing Volantis, the fingers are coming out of the sky, basically, just a different angle. So, again, this one, discipline is going to be the key with Cam Johnson on Friday night because the stuff is explosive. It's a heavy sinking fastball. But as far as, like, the actual raw percentage of the balls in the strike zone, it's below average. But it's worked for him. So discipline will be the key versus him. So I believe in our staff is and our players as good as much as anybody. So the preparation will be key, but then they got to go out and execute together.
2: With the fact you look at where your team has made gains, especially in success it's finding at the plate, what does it mean to have the bottom part of your order, even though you move some pieces around, but you've seen the bottom third really step up and start to make a difference? What does that mean when the opponent has to deal with the Vols once again 1-9?
1: That's when you look at recruiting. That's what you want to kind of build is a roster 1-9 that anybody can get you, regardless of whether they're hitting third, seventh, eighth, or ninth. And if you look at our previous teams, we've been able to do that. And I know, you know, Coach Vitale would always talk about one of the best compliments we would get is if you could flip the lineup upside down, there really wouldn't be a big difference. And so I know, like, Blaine's hiding down there. He's got 13 homers or whatever. He's not a 7-8 hole hitter, but just kind of give him some breathing room. But we'll mix and match a little bit based on the matchup. But those guys have done a good job where they've taken over some of the games we've been in, and they need to continue to swing the bat well down the stretch.
2: Another area where the Sooners stand out is they like to run the bases. You seem to play all the teams that like to run the bases. In terms of what your team has done in being so improved defensively, last year I think it was 155 stolen base attempts against the Vols. This year, through 53 games, it's like 95 fewer attempts. What does that mean in terms of just peace of mind for your starting pitchers that it's all collectively? Catcher, pitcher approach, all of that helping limit what the other team is trying to get done.
1: Yeah, it was a huge point of emphasis for us. It really was. And just credit to our staff and our players for really buying in. And, you know, we thought from the outside looking in, when Chuck comes over from Florida, that was a way you could beat Tennessee in the passes. Again, they'd give up, you know, we would rather give up stolen bases here. And we've had plenty of success over the last, you know, 5 or 6, 7, 8 years or whatever it's been around here. But the key is, how can we always get better? That's always been the theme. What is one way or one thing we can do? And I think Tegan Coons, for example, like if you look at his early season when the guys were stealing bases on him and he was slower to the plate and he makes some adjustments, and now he's almost solidified himself as being got a good chance to be a first-round pick. And a lot of that is, again, he's not giving up maybe 2 or 3 runs that he would have early in the year because everybody's working together to protect, you know, stolen bases or whatever it may be. So Coach Kivitz done an amazing job with the defense. I know we're, you know, top 5 nationally in defense, and, you know, he has complete control of shifting those guys. I trust him and the work that they put in each day. But those are two things that were massive for us is we need to play catch better on the infield, play defense, and control the running game. And hats off to our crew. We've done that so far and just need to keep competing in the meantime.
2: What is the message to the team as you play in a very unique venue, awesome ballpark, as you want to take it one at a time, but this is a team that you can gain on and a couple of others perhaps in the standings if the weekend goes well?
1: Yeah, my message tonight was, again, like it is a cool and new environment, but make sure that gas pedal needs to be the theme. We're playing a

0: really, really good opponent in their home state. We're not too far, so again, I'm sure there'll be plenty of OU fans running around. I know we'll have some Vol fans as well, but this time of year you have to keep the guys focused on the main thing, which is the next game. And everyone wants to talk about Hoover, postseason, this and that. And a lot can change based on, if you look just the Southeastern Conference in general, how does this weekend play out with seeding or whatever it may be. So my challenge for the guys is, again, let's make sure we hook it up and play some ball. And I know it's a new spot and it's a cool spot, but plenty of regular season baseball left to be played, and we need to finish well.
1: It was such a fun end to the game against Belmont. What was it like to see Hunter do exactly what he did and then be able to present him with the lineup card?
0: Yeah, it's just, again, just a really cool moment. A guy that really has worked hard behind the scenes and is incredibly versatile, can play the outfield and first. And again, those at-bats, we like to get him some more consistent ones, but to take advantage of the moment like that, slow down and hit a homer right there was a big one. So really excited for him and any success that he has, because he's a true Vol, a selfless player, and a phenomenal teammate.
1: Do you do that much? Give the lineup card to somebody who has something special happen like that?
0: Yeah, it just depends. I mean, not everyone, definitely don't want it to be an every game thing. Yeah. So, but I thought that moment was cool. Again, the guys working together, because really at the start of the inning, you know, we're one swing away from them tying the game. So you have to be careful how you navigate it. But a bunch of guys being good teammates, executing at bats and getting that opportunity to Hunter high, and then him taking advantage of the moment.
1: Well, without a doubt, you blink and you get to week 10, but my goodness, what a setting. Should be a whole lot of fun. Coach, thank you so much. Good luck this weekend against Oklahoma.
0: Thank you, John.
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4: There's really not a lot you can do about the slowdown on 640 westbound around town. It's 40 through the heart of downtown. Broadway bound to city and halls traffic. Extra volume from an earlier wreck on Chapman Highway down to White School Road. 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
2: It's 8:37. It's 23 in front of 9 o'clock. Hope your Thursday morning is off to a great start. With Vince Ferrara, I'm John Wilkerson. This is when we head to the Stanley Fencing and Gates Hotline to check in with our longtime friend John McClain, covering the NFL for half a century. Hall of Famer himself. He joins us now. Fantastic follow on Twitter, at McClain_on_NFL. John, how are you?
13: I'm great, guys. Thank you for asking.
2: Always appreciate your time. And so as we've got the schedule reveal from the National Football League, they are, of course, now going to expand their holiday reach as there's going to be a Thanksgiving Eve NFL game on television, or I should say available. And I'm just curious, McClain family traditions, do you like to exchange turkeys on Thanksgiving Eve, or do you wait to have turkey on Thanksgiving morning?
13: I like to watch as much football as possible. And if we can work some turkey in there, which we do right before the Cowboys kick off in the afternoons. So now we have Thanksgiving Eve. We have the games on Thanksgiving. Then we have another game on Friday. The first one, of course, is Netflix. The last one is Prime Video. So I don't think you can ever get too much good football.
5: John, John and I were talking about it earlier with that Thanksgiving Eve game on a Wednesday night. Does the NFL automatically give those teams that are playing on that Wednesday the open week before that? Because that would seem like just an insane turnaround.
13: You would think it should be, and they played a Wednesday game before. People always complain about Thursday games, and then, of course, the Wednesday, but then they sure like the time off afterward. So I'm not sure what they're going to do, but it only seems fair that they get who it's the Chiefs and who's the other one?
5: Packers, Rams, I
13: Broncos,
5: believe.
13: Oh, is that the Wednesday night game?
5: That's the okay. Thanksgiving Eve one, yeah.
13: Yeah, okay. Well, it's only fair that they give them a bye week after that.
2: John, we continue to see the international schedule grow. It's the most games ever, 9 games, 4 different continents. Do you think that the NFL will ever realize Goodell's dream of having a franchise that is not on the continent of North America?
13: Well, I don't think that's coming anytime soon. They're going to go, when they go to 18 games, they'll play a game, 18 weeks of international games. And for the longest time, they said if they expanded, it would be to Mexico City or Toronto, because Toronto being a great international city in Canada, and then, of course, Mexico City with 30 million or 40 million people, however much they have, they love the NFL, especially a team like the Cowboys. So we're going in that direction. We won't be putting teams in, say, England until they come up with a quicker way to get there. We thought in the 70s, Concorde, which would get you from New York to L.A. in like 2 hours, was going to be just something we'd accept and take for granted in a short period of time, and then they dropped it. Well, at some point, they're going to come back with faster ways to get there. And then they may do it, but they got a long way to go with so many bad franchises here. One of the problems with expansion, there's not enough good quarterbacks to go around now. It's the hardest position in sports. They've got to start producing better quarterbacks, because when you don't, you have too many bad teams with high picks.
5: John, the Seahawks, the Super Bowl champs, always open in week one in a primetime game, and it seems like the most likely candidates that have been discussed for that opponent for Seattle would be a rematch of the Super Bowl with the Patriots, the Bears, the Chargers. Which of those three would you most like to see if it was, if they're deciding between those three for that week one against the Seahawks?
13: They don't do this, Vince, but I think that a team that wins the Super Bowl, gets the first primetime game, of course, deserves to play who they want. Now, they wouldn't want it out that we want to play New England. And New England, of course, is getting a lot of publicity, but not in a good way. I can't wait till they play that first game. How will the networks handle Dan Rossini and Mike Vrabel? You can't ignore it. So I don't know if they would have put them on a nationally televised game right off the bat, because they will have to deal with the most sordid story of the offseason. But I think a Super Bowl rematch is only the fair thing to do.
2: You, of course, have those characters that come into in the NFL, and then they, if it doesn't work out, that doesn't mean they still don't generate headlines. What has been your reaction to the thoughts that Johnny Manziel is going to enter the squared circle, that he's going to try boxing?
13: I've stopped thinking about Johnny Manziel so long ago, one of the biggest busts in NFL history. It amazes me. He continues to get attention. As you can imagine, he's still a big deal in Texas. And maybe he'll get into that. He might as well go to WWE, because it's entertainment, where if he's going to get in there and box, he's going to get hit a lot. And but he's kept his name out there. He's still a big draw over here when he goes anywhere. Problem is getting him to show up. He's stiff game day. He's stiffed an autograph thing. He's always got an excuse. I don't think you can count on him for anything. And I'm not going to watch it when he does it, but I'll look at the results and I'll go online to watch him get beat up or beat somebody up.
5: John, what do you think of the contract that Devon Achane got with Miami as running backs are starting to get a little bit of money out there?
13: I think it's fair. He's been the best breakaway back in the NFL. He's had some injury issues, Vince, but man, when he touches the ball, he has a chance to score any time. It's too bad he's on such a bad offense, but he's earned that contract. He's one of the few stars Miami has now while the Dolphins go through a rebuild. And I wonder if Malik Willis wishes he'd have taken the second offer instead of the Dolphins offer, because he's in cruising for a bruising in that next year, this next season with the Dolphins, because they should be, if not the worst team in the NFL, one of the two or three worst.
2: Speaking of contracts, you've got Manziel and you've got his protege in Diego Pavia. What did you think in terms of an undrafted free agent getting a 3-year deal with the Ravens?
13: Well, he doesn't. If he gets cut, he's not going to make anything. And it almost like it was for show. And I know this, if I'm a quarterback who's 5'9" in my football shoes and I'm trying to make it, I'm not telling anybody Johnny Manziel's my mentor, especially when I'm a known partier. I think whoever's handled his PR has done a terrible job. I'd like to see him get to play in preseason just to see what he could do, because he's so competitive and he did such a tremendous job for Vanderbilt and brought so much positive attention to the school, he and Clark Lee. So I hope when he gets an opportunity, he makes the most of it. And I think the best he can hope for is to be on a practice squad.
5: John, I know you never know with injuries and things like that, but that taken out of account, which rookie quarterback do you think outside of Mendoza will be the first to see the field? Would it be Aller in Pittsburgh? Would it be Beck in Arizona? Would you go a different direction? What do you think about the first rookie quarterback outside of Mendoza to play this year?
13: Vince, if Ty Simpson gets to play, then the Rams got big problems.
5: Yeah.
13: That means the starter's been hurt. Maybe the backup has been hurt. I expect him to be rested until they play a game at the end of the year that doesn't matter in the standings, since they will have already clinched their position going to the playoffs, and the Rams are the favorite to win the Super Bowl. Then we might just get to see Simpson the last game, like we saw Mahomes the last game in 2017, which he played well and they won. I would say Carson Beck. It kind of baffles me that his stock has dropped and all he's done is win in college football. He's got size, he's got everything you want, but for some reason, people were down on him. Like last year, nobody's thought Tyler Shucked. He was 25 years old. He is with the Saints. No way he's going to play as a rookie. And then he got a chance to play, and he played well. Jackson Dart played better than anybody thought. And so I think Carson Beck, because they have a needed quarterback. Jacoby Brissett is the starter. He doesn't like his money. I don't blame him. He's bounced around like a pinball. But I'd say without a doubt it's going to be Carson Beck.
2: John, we always appreciate your time. Thank you so much. Hope you enjoy the rest of the week, and we always look forward to catching up with you, and we'll do so again next week.
13: Guys, I always enjoy coming on with you, too, and thank you very much, as always.
5: Thank you, John.
2: John McClain joining us on the Stanley Fencing and Gates Hotline. What we'll do is get a break. It is 12 in front of 9 o'clock. We've got more sports with Benjamin Hardy, and then the curtain comes down on Sports Talk next on 99.1 The Sports Animal.
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6: Josh Elander and the Baseball Vols are in Oklahoma City to face their SEC rival, the Sooners, tonight at 7:30. Vol Network coverage will begin at 7:15 on the Sports Animal. Tennessee pitcher Evan Blanco has been named to the 2026 SEC Baseball Community Service Team. The senior pitcher has amassed over 25 hours of community service since arriving in Knoxville last fall, many of them at Dolly Parton's Children's Hospital. Lady Vol Carlin Pickens has been named the Tennessee Sports Hall of Fame Female Amateur Athlete of the Year. Pickens has been dominant in her times at the mound, becoming the first player to be named NFCA National Pitcher of the Week for three consecutive weeks. In the NBA playoffs, the Cavs drove past the Pistons 117-113 in Game 5 to take the series lead at 3-2. BFL Tobias Harris had 13 points and 6 rebounds for Detroit. And the Atlanta Braves continue to dominate after their 4-1 win over the Cubs. Atlanta now leads Major League Baseball with 30 wins so far this season. With your Sports Animal Sports Minute, this has been Benjamin Hardy. Stay tuned. More sports talk is next.
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3: Well, we have a beautiful Thursday on tap with lots of sunshine, a little bit breezy, and highs hovering 70 degrees. In the WVLT First Alert Weather Center, I'm meteorologist Sydney Sullivan.
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6: 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I'm John Wilkerson with Vince Ferrara, the program today at the Bed Store. 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
6: 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Big thanks to Jared setting us up to win as he did out there at the Bed Store. 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Thanks most of all to you for listening. That does it for Sports Talk. Have a thoroughly awesome Thursday, and we'll be back at it tomorrow morning at 6 a.m. right here on 99.1 The Sports Animal.
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30: The Colorado Avalanche are headed to the Stanley Cup Finals against the Carolina Hurricanes. Well, I mean, not yet, right? They've got to get through the Western Conference Finals, but they're going to. We know how this script is going to play out after the Avalanche won in overtime at home, 4-3 in comeback fashion against the Minnesota Wild last night. I'm Drake Toll.
34: Yeah.
0: Yo, it's Jey Uso from WWE,
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7: Also knew that, and we're brought to you by Food City.
24: All things you know. Now, some things you don't know.
7: Okay.
24: Let's get that out of the way. Charlie just told us a story.
25: Charlie's a man.
24: Charlie needed to get rid of a playset in his backyard. And then there were birds that had eggs, and he had the surgery and the reasons and the excuses and kind of a nice guy. He let the birds grow up and fly away. And Charlie, I'll let you jump in here. You had to get it on the curb by tomorrow so it can get gone. How did you get this giant wooden playset out of your backyard?
25: So birds finally flew off, and now I just had to get it there. Tried tumbling it. That wasn't going to work. Wasn't going to get through the fence. Tried getting my roommate to help me lift it, but it was just too heavy. No angles, no nothing. And after like 30 minutes of other failed attempts that didn't really make a lot of sense, I just decided to throw some gloves on and borrow some sunglasses. And I just picked up a landscaping rock and I just beat
24: it.
25: The playset with the landscaping rock into pieces. And then eventually kind of, you know, I grabbed a shovel and just kind of cleaned it up, cut through some stuff with a shovel too. Just swung through the wood until it shattered.
24: I'm proud of you, Charlie.
25: Got it out there, though.
4: This is some man stuff.
25: I was a little bit kind of worried that I was going to get impaled, not going to lie. But, you know, I'm sure
24: You're
25: my
24: here.
25: Mom would not have approved of my methods. But I got it out there. And hopefully they're still going to take it with as beat up as it is. But
24: well, they said they would. I'm
25: they
24: sure
25: said they would.
24: Will.
25: And I got it there. Darn it.
24: Yeah, I did some man stuff.
4: Did you?
24: Yeah, so we got Miller back yesterday.
4: Okay,
24: so he was gone. Someone got him. He ran to the kids' school, actually, and they took him to the
4: pound
24: animal shelter. Yeah, Susan posted on all the things, and so she finally found out. Long story short, we got him back. I get a phone call this morning. Guess what? The gate on the side of the house that we thought stayed closed.
4: Yeah.
24: The handle fell off of the gate.
4: I bet you know somebody who can fix that.
24: Well, yeah, no, Loudoun County Fence is on their way over there already, but that's not the point. The point is, he got out again this morning.
25: No!
24: No, hold on. So, TD's in the middle of eating. He has a diaper on. She throws him in her Acadia. Take off. I call my neighbor, Ray.
4: Yeah.
24: Remember I told you yesterday he's a good friend, right?
4: Yeah, well,
24: you
4: said you have
24: friends.
4: Looking,
24: and Ray, I think clothed. I'm not sure. He was like, hello. And I was like, get in the car. Go get the dogs out again. And so anyway, they drive to the neighborhood. Susan finds him. He runs away from Susan. And Ray is at the bottom of the road. Ray got the dog in his car and Miller's back. And so you know what I just did? I ain't talking about it. I just spent $650 a Halo 5 dog fence GPS. I get five fences I can make, and I'm going to charge that thing, put it on his neck, paid for the year subscription, and the dog is never getting away again. I almost lost my mind this morning.
4: Hey, sure.
24: I don't get mad. I almost, when I, but I'm like the guy, I guess I'm like the guy that like when I do,
5: yeah,
24: it's not good. But Ray saved the day.
5: Yeah,
24: Ray and Susan, good job getting him back. And I'm going to put that thing on his neck and he's never getting away again. Ever.
5: All right. My HOA wants me to spend like more than $600 to get stain washed off of my house.
24: Wait, do we get an update today?
25: Oh, yeah. Wait, today was our update day.
24: Do you want to hold it?
5: We're gonna hold listeners over this. You know, we are obligated in this first segment to tell you what's coming up on today's show because it's the game plan. It's brought to you every day by Colossal Productions, colossalproductions.com to schedule your event. I wonder what the HOA would think of me putting a giant, like, I don't know if we can just store it there and just turn it on, but 17-foot LED wall is great for having a neighborhood event. Also might be good for just like turning it up as bright as it'll go, pointed at
24: HOA Kim's house. Oh, we're both Danny Go families. Yeah. Just put Danny Go on the Colossal.
5: Can you imagine
24: how garbage?
5: I mean, Cooper Parker TD would love that.
25: What is that?
24: You don't know Danny Go?
25: No, I'm a 27-year-old man that doesn't have a girlfriend.
5: Charlie, you should not
25: own a child.
24: It's kind of that. It's kind of actually kind of cool.
5: Charlie, you should not because the songs just repeat over and over.
25: Did you just go, give me that garbage?
24: Yes. Time to take out the trash. I can do the whole dance. Throw it away.
5: Give me that garbage. I'm a dancing, singing.
25: Is it at least like, does it make, you know, the kids like want to take out the garbage?
5: And the kids are it's like the sweat into the oldies videos from the 80s. Like the kids are up and doing that. Like it wears them out.
24: Dango.
5: They're jumping around.
24: I said, what do you want to watch, buddy? He says, Dango. Yeah. Dango.
5: Oh, Parker just brings the remote and says, Danny.
24: Yeah, no, it's legit, Charlie. I'm going to put it in your life.
5: So anyway, you can put that on one of the screens. You can do, they can do video game parties. They can do watch parties for whatever sport. For an NBA fan, playoffs are rolling right now. Get your quote, ColossalProductions.com. Dan Benedict, his great team, will get you set. They can class up any event. Also can take your, they did a backdrop for a school play recently at St. Joseph. Looked fantastic. ColossalProductions.com. All right. What's coming up over the next 3 hours here? Well, a note on NIL rev share numbers. I know you've seen some of the tweets because you sent them in. Are the total numbers that are on some of these probably close? Yes. Are the values that they assign to players right? Not even within a million miles.
24: And the funny thing about it is, all these people that are doing this deep diving, the problem is, everyone's going to believe it. That was my point in seeing all these. It's like, it doesn't matter if we all sit here and say, there's no way that school spent that much. Or the people will believe that that school has this big of a roster and this much money. They will.
25: I just know that no less than 45, but maybe more than 500 times this football season during the text box, that graphic will be referenced at some point.
5: We're going to hear exactly how much a player is being paid, and it's completely wrong.
25: Yeah, it's got to just be treated as fact, no matter how many times we say it's not.
24: We don't have to.
25: Tennessee does something remotely disappointing next year, whoever did contribute most to that mostly disappointing thing will have whatever fake number some website
24: we're paying him $700,000 to miss a tackle.
5: We are paying him $100,000 at most.
24: Well,
5: but yes, with some notes on that coming up. Jesse Smithy, 5starpreps.com, scheduled to join us coming up at 9:30. We're in the state getting ready for the spring fling time of year. Region championships rolling on. Congratulations to teams rolling. I had the opportunity to host the Blount County Sports Awards for the third straight year last night. Our good buddy Brian Johnson over at Goatees putting that together last night, and his great team, always an honor to be a part of that and honor so many great athletes in Blount County. So appreciate the opportunity to do that. Congrats to all the winners there. The ACC has said we have 10 o'clock hours, a lot of college football playoff talk. Why? Because the ACC said the quiet part out loud. Mario Cristobal doesn't want a 2014 playoff. Stuart Mandel had an unintended, but I think 100% definite consequence of going to 24. And we have a good idea of why ESPN and Greg Sankey want to stay at 16 or go to 16 at most. Lady Vols rolled out new assistant coach Bill Ferrar yesterday. He and I did a video. I was telling you that I had to bail on helping Jay put up our remote yesterday because had to get down to UT to record with him. And then he did a media session.
24: Is he the guy that said we don't need Lamborghinis? That's stupid.
5: Yes.
24: That's kind of
5: really
24: cool.
5: Impressive.
24: That's kind of cool.
5: So very excited about working with him. Very excited for our talk to come out. But a great media session with him. Play Florida, Alabama, or Georgia. Upset of the week, Tyler White at 11:30. And this. Are you guys aware that there's a Power Four college football team that has an entire new team? You know, we talk about Rick Barnes, Kim Caldwell rebuilding rosters. Rick Barnes only has, what, two returning players? Kim Caldwell has zero.
24: That's basketball.
25: But you said football.
5: There is a college football team.
25: In the Power Four.
5: In the Power Four that has 85 new players. Now, the limit now is 105. But the old scholarship limit was 85. They have 85 new players.
24: Hold that. Don't Google it, because I don't know who it is.
5: Tell you who that is coming up in the 11
24: o'clock
5: hour.
24: But I don't know.
25: I have some guesses.
24: Maybe we guess.
25: First thing that pops into my head is Oklahoma State. But
24: Oklahoma
25: we'll find
24: State
25: out later
24: and
25: if I'm right.
24: Iowa State.
5: We'll find out later.
25: Iowa State definitely pops into my head, too. Yeah.
5: We'll find out later.
24: Yeah, because I said it.
5: Why do they think?
25: Yeah, it popped into my head because you said it.
5: Why do they think they're going to be successful with it? All that and more over the next 3 hours here. The Eric Gates Show. That's the game plan that's laid out by Colossal Productions. We also have, and I was walking through campus yesterday.
24: H-O-A.
5: And
24: H-O-A.
5: A couple of our maintenance guys that take care of all the athletic facilities who are driving by on a go-kart yells, Brian, HOA!
24: See?
5: We actually have an update on the other side. And I didn't do this one. I didn't do this one.
24: Charlie, you got to watch that I just sent you. I sent him the train one.
5: Oh, wow.
24: Chugga-chugga.
5: Yeah.
24: Chugga-chugga like a train.
5: Yeah. And by the way, prayers up to Danny Go and his family as well.
24: Yeah, I know. So, that's actually really sad.
5: But it's given a lot of kids a lot of smiles, including his own. All right, we'll come back. HOA update and sports on the other side on the Eric Gaines Show. 99.1, the sports animal.
24: Chugga-chugga like a train.
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5: All right. People are on pins and needles for this.
24: We are. We're ready. Hit us.
5: So, did it rain last Thursday? Because we were gone.
24: It was rainy last week.
25: I don't know what happened.
5: I thought it was Wednesday.
25: Thursday.
5: So, anyway.
25: I was bowling.
5: The lawn crew didn't mow last Thursday. Which, whatever. So our lawns look like the plains of the Serengeti. Now, I guess they're mowing today because they normally do on Thursdays. So right after that, we get an email.
25: It did rain because I couldn't mow mine and it looked like the Serengeti.
5: And our yard crew apparently doesn't have enough people to come on any other day. So if it rains, we're just screwed. So the day after that, as it's starting to grow up and look awful, we get an email that says, flower beds. Attention residents, friendly reminder regarding landscape maintenance standards within our community. All flower beds must be properly maintained, blah, blah, blah. Now, the HOA used to do maintenance of the flower beds, but they cut that out a couple years ago. Now they want to hold you to the same standard that we used to hold a professional lawn company to. So I get a text that number I didn't recognize, but it's somebody in our neighborhood that said, hey, can I call you? Say, yeah, whatever. Said, I'm sorry, but you're probably going to get blamed for this. I was like, I like any conversation that starts with that. You have my attention.
24: Yes, okay, continue.
5: So a fellow homeowner was angered by this email that we got, copied it out, put it in a Word document, and said at the top, our yards look awful. And this is what they choose to send us. And then a thing at the bottom about, hey, you know, remember when we lived in a place that actually did this before the HOA went cheap or something. So he sends me this. And he's like, I'm going to post this everywhere. I'm sorry, you're probably going to get blamed for it. But
24: people are going to think that Brian did what he's about to do.
5: The HOA people, the board.
24: And you have thousands of people that listen to you every day. And know,
5: no less
24: and we
5: than
24: talk
5: 100
24: about
5: people have asked me about the HOA
24: in person
5: the last month. So I was like, I don't care, man. If they blame me, they blame me. But I think most people will know that I don't have time to create a Word document and Photoshop it and go make copies of it and put it up. So he puts them up at the mailboxes and everywhere on Tuesday night. By Wednesday morning, they were gone. So somebody got mad that somebody was being passive aggressive. So he put them back up again twice yesterday, and they were taken down. They've got an HOA board meeting, and I can't make it because Cooper's graduating from preschool tonight.
24: Big time, buddy.
5: But they want me to spend $600 to soft wash the side of my house because it has a discoloration on it from the stucco being wet. And I don't have an extra $600 to just drop on a vanity project. Our Explorer needs tires.
25: Could you just like get your hose and put your thumb over it?
5: No. It's stained. Like, I had it washed 2 years ago. They washed the side. HOA used to wash the siding. Now they don't do that either, and they want everybody to have to do it. And when that happened, I had the front washed. Well, this area is just permanently stained. And so the only way to do it is to have the whole stucco patched and painted again. I'm not doing that because that's like $12,000. So we're going to go to war over this $600. They want me to spend $600 or $800 to have a spot wash that I've been told by professionals can't be washed. And, yeah, I've gotten several messages and several emails, but the guy calling me and saying, I'm sorry, you're going to probably get blamed for this, but I'm doing it anyway.
24: Yeah, I feel like I could be friends with that guy.
5: And then absolutely. And then I had another guy who said, sent me a DM, who's like, wait, are you talking about, insert our neighborhood name here? I was like, yeah. He goes, I didn't know you lived in the neighborhood. Yeah, for like 17 years.
25: You guys should just revolt and just mow your own lawns.
5: No, I don't have a lawnmower.
25: I mean, would it be worth it to not deal with everything else?
5: You can't just exit the...

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1: Repaved. So in a community like that, it's virtually impossible to dissolve the HOA.
2: What happens if you just don't listen?
1: Well, they say that they're going to fine me, but I actually know our governing documents pretty well, and they don't allow for fines. They're just telling people that they can fine them and then issuing fines, but you can't do that unless it's in your governing
3: documents. It's like a red light ticket.
2: So if they can't fine you, then effectively, like, why does it matter what she thinks?
1: Well, they can hire somebody to do the work and send you a bill for it.
2: Can you just refuse to pay the bill?
1: No. Then they can put a lien on your house. They can't put a lien on your house for the, fines.
3: What happens if this lady who's causing the issues, what if her flower beds aren't perfect?
2: Yeah, who governs her?
1: Well, she works for a greenhouse that my wife used to buy plants from on North Shore that now under no circumstances is she allowed to go to or anybody I know is allowed to go to.
3: Oh, man, I just lipped it. I'll never buy from there again.
1: No,
3: I'm not going to say it because that's tacky, but.
1: Yeah, but this lady, Kim, works there. And so
3: I drive by that place all the time.
1: Never literally everybody I know to never buy anything there again as long as she works there.
3: Man, okay.
1: So
3: we have some good ones out in Loudoun County anyway.
1: Yeah, and if she stops working there, then I'll tell everybody that they should go by there because it's very convenient to our house, but not ever going there again as long as she works there. So HOA wars continue. Now we can talk about sports. 865-656-9900. Robbie says, Brian, let the Ronald Reagan in you come out and tear that wall down.
3: Just send Charlie out there with the landscape rock. He could get some damage done.
1: From the person, didn't sign their name, but from the app, I live every day for Brian's HOA stories.
3: Yeah, true crime and Brian's HOA saga. We need to do
2: like a
3: video for Brian one day where he like looks disheveled and he's like, it's May 13th, 2026. HOA update.
1: The thing is, I used to be on the HOA board and I was like the problem solver that would go out and like negotiate with people on, hey, your fence is falling over. Can we do something about that?
2: You should get on the board again.
1: No. When I worked at UT, I worked for Butch Jones. Going to the HOA board meeting once a month was the most stressful day of my month. And I worked for Butch.
2: See, mine,
1: there was a lot of stress going on.
2: Mine needed a new president and new board members or whatever else. And
3: I say we vote.
2: Well, me and my roommate, we're going to just sign up to fill the spots, but yeah. It was on a Sunday that we were both out of town.
1: Well, that's also part of the problem is the meetings are on Thursdays. Like, what? Two members of the current board have said, please run.
2: Well,
1: please,
2: after hearing your stories, I wanted to get in our HOA and just do nothing to make sure that nothing ever happens.
1: Yeah, you gotta fight off the crazy. That's why I was on the board the first time. I've lived there for 16 years. I've been on the board a combined 11 years, but it's exhausting because people complain about like the most minute details of nonsense, but also you want to fight the crazy. But bottom line is the meetings are on Thursday nights. Lady Vol basketball games are on Thursday nights. With softball, we travel on Thursdays, and at least the last 3 years, we've done Rivalry Thursday. So
3: I'm going to put a copy.
1: I'm out half of them.
3: I'm going to put a copy of the energy bus on this lady's front door. That's what I'm going to do. She needs to
2: Maybe get some positive energy in her life. Get on the bus and.
3: See, if this lady, I'd kick her off my bus. My bus doesn't have room for people like that.
1: Brad on the text box says, I thought radio guys in Knoxville were millionaires. Make Ainge do it.
3: I just spent $650 on a freaking dog collar. I'm out. Don't ask me for a penny.
2: You ever tried just whistling real loud for free?
3: You get nothing.
1: If we got paid $1 million, I'd be coaching it. I'd be trying to get fired and get the buyout life.
3: Hey, I still don't know if I'm in Jackass 4 yet, but if I am, I'll go halvesies on the stucco spray.
1: Brandon says, why do I enjoy Brian's saga with a horrible no good rotten HOA so much? I fully support Brian nuking the HOA, Karen.
3: Too good.
1: The thing is, like, I would clean this

0: spot, but I had it professionally cleaned and it didn't help. So spending the money that they want me to spend to hire the person that they want me to hire is probably not going to change that. And then they're still going to be mad at me, and then I'm out the money.
1: They can pay for it if it matters that much.
0: No, they won't. Well, then they're going to bill me for it, and I'm not paying that. Terrence says, I know exactly which nursery you're talking for. No worries, buddy. I won't be buying either until Kim's gone. Thanks, man. All right, Jay says, have Angel's dog get loose and crap in her yard.
2: Maybe there's a path forward.
1: My dog's never getting out again, thank you.
0: He said, set the barrier for the halo at her house.
1: Get five fences.
0: Yeah. Charlie, what'd you say? I'm sorry.
2: I was gonna say, maybe there's just a path forward, conflict resolution, where you guys both are happy and can have a positive relationship.
0: What's going to be happy is Jesse Smithy, 5starpreps.com, scheduled to join us next on the Eric Haines Show, 99.1 The Sports Animal.
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4: NBA playoffs continuing on Wednesday night. Just one game on the docket. Game 5 between the Cavaliers and the Pistons. And Cleveland pulls off a monster comeback, forcing overtime and winning in overtime. 117-113. Under 4 minutes to play. Win probability for the Pistons was at 96%. The 30-point outing from James Harden helped the Cavs come back. They take a pivotal game, or 3-2 game lead. In the NHL playoffs, meanwhile, a series comes to a close. The Wild go up 3-0 in the first, but the Avalanche storm back and win it in overtime. They're through the Western Conference Finals as they win the series 4-1. More EA Show with Brian Rice on the way next. Have a terrific Thursday. I'm Charlie Collier.
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15: Temperatures will be slightly cooler for your Thursday with highs in the upper 60s and low 70s with mostly sunny skies. We'll start to see those temperatures warming up on Friday with highs getting into the upper 70s and the 80s return heading into your weekend. Slight chance of scattered showers enter your forecast Saturday morning. From the WVLT First Alert Weather Center, I'm meteorologist Megan Dusmall.
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0: We're late getting to Jesse Smithy because, Jesse, I was extolling the virtues of how I was having to go to war with my HOA. I'm sorry, but good morning. How are you?
1: Good. How are you, Brian?
0: Hey, doing great. It is an exciting time right now in high school sports because, well, we're teeing up the postseason in many sports. Give me a big picture of where we are right now, baseball, softball, soccer.
1: So, well, I'm going to go a little bit farther with that list of sports you just named because, remember, they've added girls flag football. They've added lacrosse. Lots going on this week, state championship-wise, early. You got tennis state championships going on this week in Chattanooga. They broke that away from Murfreesboro, where it's been for so many years, and moved it to a week earlier down in Chattanooga. So we got that going on over the next couple of days with individuals and with doubles play. We also have girls flag football state championships starting, I believe, today down in Murfreesboro with the pool play. We have Bearden High School. We have Coalfields down there representing the kind of greater Knoxville area at the girls flag football championships. And we have lacrosse state championships in the mid-state tomorrow, Saturday, I believe. So as far as baseball, as far as softball, we have baseball state sectional series going on currently. Those are the sub-state games. Remember, it's a best-of-three series now, not just a one-and-done game. And girls region championship softball concluded last night. They will play state sectionals over the next couple of days. Some of us got moved around because we're also in graduation season. So some games normally have to be moved either a day earlier or a day later, and then we'll have state sectional soccer on Saturday. So a lot going on, as you mentioned, a lot to keep track of, and we have a postseason tracker on our website that's giving you all the matchups, when they're going to be, who's winning, details on all of it, along with all the games that we cover as well.
0: Yeah, you need the tracker because it sounds like you need a spreadsheet just to keep half of it in sight.
1: Yeah, I need it just for myself more than anything. It's just kind of like you're writing things down for yourself, but you might as well go ahead and publish it for everybody else to see as well. But also, with all that going on, remember, we don't have a staff big enough to get to every single game. So it's also our way to say, hey, this happened last night. This girl threw a no-hitter. There was one game we couldn't get to yesterday. Waylon Burgess, pitcher from Coalfield, struck out 19 batters yesterday.
2: What?
1: And so that was our chance to kind of give him a little shout-out on there as well. So Coalfield Baseball going back to the state tournament. They were runner-up last year. They're loaded this year. They want it bad. And Waylon Burgess is one of the many great talents that they have on that roster. But, yeah, 19 strikeouts last night for Waylon.
2: Dang, dude.
0: I love the in baseball going to these sectional series where it's not just a one-and-done. It's actually a three-game series. I'm sure from a cost standpoint and from a time standpoint, it was tough to make that transition, but this just seems like a much more fair way to do it.
1: For sure. You just sometimes things would happen in the games leading up to it, and you'd have to burn one of your top pitchers, and the next thing you, or maybe a couple of your pitchers, and the next thing you know, you're in a sectional game riding your state tournament hopes on a kid who's probably not your best, and you want to be able to have your best. So region championship baseball gets wrapped up sooner. You can get your guys a couple days rest before those state sectional series begin. And it's really good on good and what you want in that setting. So you're right. Yeah, sometimes it travels bad, like Alcoa baseball. They've been to the state tournament the last couple of years. They're going to have to go to Macon County for a few games this week. And Farragut's up at Science Hill. But if you want to get to state, sometimes you got to make sacrifices like that and get it done. And Farragut did all right last night. They were able to rally from down 4-2 after five innings and won that baseball game at Science Hill to take a 1-0 lead in the series. And they'll go back up there today and trying to finish it off.
2: Talking with Jesse Smithy, Five Star Preps, fivestarpreps.com. July will be here before we know it. What are some of the biggest, now give me one or two of the biggest football off-season things, moves, like what has Jesse Smithy's attention right now knowing football's right around the corner?
1: Transfers. I mean, that's just what we've been talking about when it comes to high school football for the last 6 months or so. And since the TWSAA rule now says if you want to transfer school with this new one-time transfer rule, you need to put in your request in between the end of the current school year and the beginning of the next school year. So I'm just wondering if June is just going to be bonkers with kids getting on social media saying, hey, I'm moving from this school to this school, or even into July. So that's what's going to have my attention. I don't know how crazy it's going to be. I don't know if it's going to be crazy at all. But just given the structure and the wording of the rule, I have to assume that we're going to get some announcements, and a few might be notable. So normally I try to relax in June. I don't think that's going to happen just because of that. But we'll see.
0: Jesse, as we head to the postseason, you mentioned baseball, some of the big things coming up with the sectional series. Softball as well, starting today and tomorrow, the sectionals. Some teams that have state championship aspirations from this area, including Alcoa, and a big matchup between West and Maryville.
1: Yeah, for sure. And West High School, people in Knoxville need to realize this is a softball program that has been not just in the cellar, it's been in the cellar for a very long time. And I went back through just what I can find on online records, which go back to about 2001. Guys, I can't find West softball with a winning record in any time in the last 25 years until this year. And so last week on the show, y'all asked me about a Cinderella team or somebody like a surprise team. Well, it's West High School softball now. We just needed a week for things to kind of develop through the district tournament phase, through the region tournament phase. West High School has 10 players. They have 10 players on their softball roster total.
0: Wow.
1: And here they are last night competing with Farragut, who's won state championships in recent years, competing with them for a region championship. Well, it didn't go West High School's way, and they've never been to a state tournament before. But if they beat Maryville in the sectional round, then they get to the state tournament. And that's why we do what we do, especially this time of the year, to tell stories like that. So there's a story up on 5starpreps.com where, yeah, we're giving Farragut their just due and their credit for winning a region championship last night. But there also is a part of the story that really dives deep into what's happened with West High School softball and why they've been able to do what they've done this year. And that's been really cool to see. But, yeah, it's a lot of teams in the area have state championship aspirations, including West and Farragut and Maryville. Gibbs High School has won back-to-back state championships. They lost their region tournament to Cock County the other night. So keep an eye out on Cock County in the state section around. They're trying to get to state. They've been really close the last couple of years. So we'll have an eye on that. And so many great teams in the area. Kingston, Sweetwater, I can go on and on. We're going to have a lot of softball representation in Murfreesboro next week, I believe.
0: All right, if people want to get out this weekend and see some action, where are you sending them?
1: Wow. All over the place. Tonight or this afternoon, Oak Ridge baseball, they won against Dobbins Bennett yesterday 15-1. This is a loaded Oak Ridge team that has three or four Division I guys on it. You got Mikey Teasley today playing for the last time in high school in his home city, 4:30, with a chance to get back to the state tournament where they made it to the Final Four last year in the state. And this Oak Ridge team, which has beaten Farragut, I think, three times this year, beat them in the region championship. They want a state championship in the worst way. You're going to see those guys motivated and fiery. I would send people out to Oak Ridge just to watch that scene. I think it's going to be electric. I think those guys know what the setting means, knows what the opportunity means, and they're going to make it happen.
0: Jesse, always appreciate the time each and every week. I know you guys will have all of those great stories covered. 5starpreps.com. You have your basketball wrap up as well with players and all all 5-star preps teams. Always appreciate it and encourage people to check out the site.
1: All right, guys. Appreciate it. Thanks for having me on.
0: Absolutely. That is Jesse Smithy, 5starpreps.com. 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We'll come back. A quick final segment of this hour coming up next on 99.1 The Sports Animal.
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0: All right, we wrap up this hour, 865-656-9900. I will continue to set HOA Kim on fire as long as this dispute continues. Why? Well, because I have a radio show and she doesn't. All right, 865-656-9900. Appreciate all the comments in the text box on that.
1: Maybe one of you just got to take the high road, you know?
0: I try to take the high road. The bottom line is
1: high road.
0: I opposed a change to the governing documents, and she's targeted me ever since and has spread lies about me to other people in the community. And so I didn't choose this fight. This fight chose me.
2: Yeah, but like a good,
0: telling American people to boycott her place of business, and I'm happy with that. Well, I'm not going to name it on the air because that's not, it's not what we're supposed to do, but I'll tell anybody where not to go to get your plants.
2: Like a good American man born in the 80s, Brian.
0: Yeah.
2: You didn't start the fight.
0: No, but the fight
2: but
0: found
2: by
0: me.
2: By God, you're going to finish it.
0: Yeah. Fight found me.
2: I didn't hit him first. He hit me first. Well, what'd you do then? Well, I mean, I made him submit. Don't hit me.
0: I told them not to come on my property. So what did she do? She immediately, a week later, came on my property to flaunt that she came on my property. Took just pictures.
2: That is petty. Have you met your petty match? Is that why this is so good?
0: No, she's just an awful human being. She's not petty. She's just a bad person.
1: Do you think that maybe she says the same thing about you?
0: Probably. But so, I'm not a bad person. She is a bad human being.
2: You're a great guy. I've never met her. I was just saying.
0: HOA Kim is a bad human being, and I don't care who knows it. All right, we have two more hours. We only talk about sports from here on. A lot on college football expansion coming up in hour number two. Mario Cristobal opposes what the ACC
2: everybody's
0: wants.
2: Everybody's weighing in.
0: ESPN, we know what they want. We know what Greg Sankey wants. We talk about
2: spoiler,
0: all that coming up.
2: ESPN and Greg Sankey are
0: aligned. It's hour number two. Thing. It's coming up next. 99.1, the Sports Animal.

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11: 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Old Trapper, what's your beef? It was announced this morning that Week 1 Sunday Night Football will be the Dallas Cowboys visiting the New York Football Giants. And there's a lot of optimism right now around Big Blue with John Harbaugh as the coach. And I'm a Giants fan saying this. I would be really surprised if the Dallas Cowboys didn't win that game easily. I'm Nick Costos.
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14: And we're brought to you by Food City here on the Eric Ains Show. Nobody does food like Food City. Hope you're having a great sunny morning in the Tri-Cities. 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Brian, what are we doing for the next two hours?
15: Yeah, 10 o'clock reset time. A lot of college football playoff talk here in hour number two.
14: Okay.
15: Also, notes on NIL and rev share numbers, because we are all seeing our social media feeds full of estimates and projected NIL valuation of players.
14: College front office said that we have a $36.7 million football team.
15: I think that's probably close to accurate. How they say we allocate that money is not even close. So, that and much more. Tennessee new Lady Vols assistant coach Bill Ferrara spoke yesterday. Very impressed with him on several points. We'll talk about that coming up later this hour. Then the 11 o'clock hour upset of the week with Tyler Wyatt, Florida, Alabama, or Georgia. And there is a team in the Power Four that has a whole new team. Tell you who that is coming up in a little bit as well. 865-656-9900. Your texts, your calls as well. Appreciate everybody at the text box. And 5 people DM'd me during the break on Twitter to find out where they should not buy their plants.
14: Now that's funny.
15: That is hilarious.
14: That is funny.
15: So, all that and more coming up. All right. College football playoff. Mario Cristobal, let's start with him because he's the one that makes sense. He's opposed to the 2014 playoff. He's opposed to significant expansion there. Here's a guy whose team barely made the playoff last year and made it all the way to the national championship game. Mario Cristobal opposes the 2014 format, says too many teams are getting involved in the process. Quote, it's not a beauty pageant.
14: It's college freaking football, man.
15: He continues, I'm not for the 2014 thing. That's just a lot. Why play a regular season then? And I'm certainly not for automatic bids. Hey, this conference gets, like, why? It's not a beauty pageant. It's not a beauty contest. It's competition. Go win. Go win on the field. The guys that deserve it get in. Figure it out from there.
14: I mean, okay. Can we pause? There's Mario Cristobal.
15: Yes.
14: Can I pose a question now?
15: Yes.
14: If you go to 24... maybe Feinbaum was just up here talking about it too. It's, well, if you go to 24, you're going to ruin the regular season. I don't, I don't, my brain does not do that. My brain doesn't go, if we go all the way to 24, then Mario Cristobal just said, why play a regular season? Now that's a little bit, like, obviously he doesn't mean that, but he's saying, what's the point if we're going to have that many teams in it? Well, hold on. You still have to play the season to get in. I guess he's saying, are we going to have 9-3? Like you're saying you can go 9-3, 8-4 maybe. There might be an 8-4 team that makes their way in there. I don't think it ruins the regular season at all.
16: Yeah, and I think it would be pretty shocking, honestly, for an 8-4 team to make their way in unless they just won a conference championship, and that would more so be the fault of an unbalanced, probably an unbalanced conference schedule because conferences are too big, not the playoffs' fault. But while I agree with Mario Cristobal's general sentiment, and I think I see this posed by a lot of people, oh, well, you know, 24 teams devalues the regular season, and it involves too many teams, and I just, 24 to me is not the number where we reached that point. 24 to me is still a smaller percentage of teams in your league, division, whatever you want to call it, your, what, 139 FBS teams now. 24 is a smaller percentage of that field than still any other sport. I think, to me, the postseason should change as the sport has changed. And in the last 6 years, the number of teams that can realistically compete for a championship, the number of teams that can realistically be competitive for a round or two in the playoffs has grown from 6 or 7 a year to, I think, high teens. You know, I think we've seen NIL and the transfer portal and everything else balance out the talent in college football to an extent where we have more teams that should be able to get in and compete. And instead of hurting the regular season, I think it's enhanced the regular season. And yeah, you know, a Michigan Ohio State game, it might not be for the playoffs anymore. An Alabama Auburn Iron Bowl, it might not be for the playoffs anymore. Just, you know, some of these big games that people point to, but that doesn't mean that they don't still have meaning. It could be for a top 8 seed, which in a 24-team playoff, as you laid out last week, Brian, could be pretty valuable. Or it could be for a berth in a conference championship, which should mean something.
15: Yeah, you're not playing a conference championship game right. in a 2014 playoff.
16: Well, I mean, either way, you know, it could be for a regular season conference title then. I mean, that's beside the point, championship game or conference title. The games will still have meaning. And I would trade those games not being for a playoff spot, but still being for something significant relative to the playoffs for 50 more playoff relative games in the month of November, games that have a direct impact on the on the field.
15: See, I'm the exact opposite. I don't want that. I don't want Vanderbilt, Tennessee last year to be an elimination game for a 2014 playoff. Vanderbilt and Tennessee didn't deserve to be in a playoff last year. They didn't.
16: I mean, Vanderbilt, I think, had a pretty good argument to be deserving.
15: Disagree completely. They would have gotten steamrolled in the first round of the playoff and had no business being in it.
16: By who?
15: By anybody with a pulse.
16: Why, though? They were 10-2.
15: And they kicked our butt.
16: Yeah.
14: I think Vandy was pretty good.
16: Yeah, they were 10-2, and their only losses were, like, they played pretty well at Alabama, a playoff team, and they...
14: If we're talking about teams like Vandy, or Tennessee, I mean, honestly, we were more of the team that I would say.
16: Yeah, I also don't think it's fair to compare Tennessee to Vandy.
15: But if Tennessee beats Vanderbilt last year, then they're in. And they still shouldn't have been in. Like, I don't think... Trying to get to another 9-3 team backing its way into the playoff by beating somebody else who's equally as non-competitive is not what college football should be about. This should be about being elite. And when you get anything past, really when you get anything past 12, but I'll go to 16. Anything past that, teams that have no business competing for a national championship get in the playoff. And I'm not willing to sacrifice the things that are special about the college football regular season and it being the most meaningful regular season to hand out a bunch of participation trophies to 12 teams that don't belong in the playoff.
16: See, I think that's like you're drawing that line to me and several others way too close. Like, I don't think 12 more is the participation trophy and now there's no value on the regular season. I don't think we hit that point by making it a 24-team playoff.
15: Well, I do.
14: And so here's where I come in. As a player, I was Mr. 9-3. Mm-hmm. I mean, 3 of my 4 years quarterbacking the Vols, my teams went 9-3 in the regular season. So, like, I was that guy. And the teams I played on, man, the best 9-3 team I played on is the only team that didn't win the division in 2006. We were 9-3. I got hurt for 2 games we didn't play. We should have been 11-1. We weren't. I couldn't play in 2 SEC games. That team was 9-3. That team was good enough to beat anybody. And if you would have had a playoff and we were the 9-3 Vols, where the starting quarterback missed 2 games and the starting, so, and then we can't play, that team could have absolutely at 9-3 from the SEC played anybody. And I mean anybody and beat them. We could have lost
17: 20 years ago.
14: That's what I'm saying.
17: And like, that was before the game has changed to where talent's even more spread out and there's more competitive teams and it's more balanced.
14: I don't like the, you know, like okay, you got your whole squad there and you went 9-3, you lost to 3 playoff teams. The rest of your schedule, you didn't play anybody good. You're really not that good. Yeah, they're in a 2014 playoff. You're going to have teams that don't deserve to be in it, but they went 9-3 in the conference because they had a pretty easy schedule.
17: Might be capable of winning a playoff game,
14: but they probably won't. Okay. That will happen. That will happen. That, what will also happen, though, is teams that are at 16 or 24, I don't really care what the number is, but when you add a little bit more to it, you're going to get some teams that had some issues, had some health things, had a couple of star players that didn't play that don't get to play, and now they're playing and they're good, and then you don't want to play them. You don't want to play. Notre Dame lost 2 games early to good teams. You know who no one wanted to play at the end of the year? Notre Dame. They didn't get in. They will now, and they would in a 16. They would have had in a 24. Miami almost didn't get in. No, I get it. No, both those teams
17: BYU
14: were 10-2.
17: BYU would have gotten in. Texas would have gotten in. And Vanderbilt would have gotten in. And those are teams that are all
15: none
17: dangerous.
15: None of those teams are deserving to get in the playoffs.
17: Why?
14: Well, see, that's
18: because they didn't win enough games.
17: But I think they did.
18: No, they didn't. That like it's insane that we're having this conversation.
17: I mean, what's the difference between their 10-2 and Alabama's 10-3?
18: Strength of schedule. Arguing about it.
17: I think it's just a little A on the helmet.
18: Fine.
14: Well, but that team is good enough to beat, I guess, like in the NFL playoffs, in the Major League Baseball playoffs.
18: And I don't want it to become those things.
17: BYU went 11-1 last year and did not make the playoffs.
18: Too many teams make the playoffs in the NFL, in the NBA, in the NHL, and Major League Baseball. So just because other leagues have become bloated doesn't mean that college football should.
14: Well, I don't think 16 or 24 does that. Yeah, I guess and you do, and that's fine. And
17: I agree with you and everyone else that doesn't want it to be bloated, that doesn't want to devalue the regular season, everything else.
14: I just don't think anything on the table does.
17: My point is that I don't think 24 teams does that or comes close to doing that.
14: I think 16 is probably ideal. 12's been fine. Guess what? Ohio State won it, and they deserved it, and they were the best. Last year, Indiana was undefeated, and they won it. All good. We're not crowning a champion at 12, 16, or 24 that ultimately we're ever going to go, how did they win it? That's unfair. That best team, whoever has the best argument going through 12, 16, or 24, whoever gets to say 2026, 27, 28 and national champions is always going to deserve it regardless.
17: What would excite me about a 24-team playoff, too, is that you're no longer ever going to feasibly be able to argue that a team excluded should have been in and had a chance to compete for a championship.
15: I disagree because whoever's 25 is going
17: to they're going to be able to argue that they could have gotten in and won a couple of playoff games, but there's going to be no reasonable argument that anyone can sit up there on ESPN and say the team left out could have won a championship. And now we can spend far less of our time talking and arguing about how the last couple of I think playoff discourse is harmful to the sport because we spend too much time talking about the last couple of teams and how bad the

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1: Or two, but none of them.
2: Texas and Vanderbilt are very different than last year's USC and Iowa.
3: So here, and here's why the Big Ten is offering this plan to get the support of the ACC and the Big 12 to make it look like, because in this format, the SEC and the Big Ten have to agree on a format or it doesn't change from 12. They are willing to make it look like it's the world against the SEC in order to get Iowa in over Vanderbilt last year. That's the bottom line here. Because if you look at the numbers, you look at the map, okay, six Big Ten teams are Indiana, Ohio State, Oregon.
2: Stud, probably going to be in it every year.
3: USC, Michigan, Iowa. SEC teams, Georgia, Ole Miss, Texas A&M, Oklahoma, Alabama, Texas. Which means that Vanderbilt is left out because we need to get three automatic qualifiers from the ACC. So to make sure that Iowa at 23 gets in over Vanderbilt at 14, they're willing to let in Virginia and Georgia Tech and Arizona and Houston.
2: Yeah, no, shame on the Big Ten for that, because that's the only conference. Like, guaranteeing three from the ACC is questionable. Guaranteeing three from the Big 12, actually, I'm fine with. I actually think there's going to be three teams from the Big 12 every year with the way it's currently going. Where
3: last
2: I go,
3: year would have been Texas Tech, BYU, and Utah.
2: They actually all...
1: Yeah, those are good teams.
2: Yes, yeah. Yes to every one of them. Charlie's happy because BYU gets to play.
3: BYU, Charlie.
2: ACC, and the ACC, two, there will always be two. Last year, there was really just Miami.
3: You have to assume that at some point, Florida State figures it out with the history and the tradition, yeah. But maybe not. Same for Clemson.
2: The ACC at three, I go, I don't know. The Big Ten at six, I say, probably not. The SEC at six, I think you're probably usually fine, but that's not always going to be true. Listen, nope. There's going to be a year where your sixth best SEC team is like an 8-4 with the losses to the four good teams they played.
3: Going to a 9-game schedule. Not going to be mathematically possible for Georgia, Ole Miss, Texas A&M to all go 11-1 in the regular season.
2: No. So this two is stupid. Don't do that. And I don't think Sankey will. And ESPN doesn't want him to.
1: Oh, if I'm the ACC, I want this format, obviously.
3: Yeah.
1: If I'm the Big 12,
2: take it.
1: Three,
2: take it.
1: I'd take it, but I'm also thinking if I have a 24-team field, I'm always going to have three teams, but I might be getting a fourth in.
2: Yeah, but if nothing gets agreed upon,
3: you're probably willing to sacrifice the possibility of a fourth for the certainty of always having three.
1: Right. So I think you're probably.
3: I agree with you. The math doesn't math on that, but they're willing to do it.
1: Yeah. If I'm the SEC, I'm not taking this. If I'm the Big 10,
2: You're spearheading it because you know your fifth and sixth best team
3: are not as good as the
2: not going to probably be worth it.
1: I just
3: okay.
1: There's no scenario ever if we are letting 24 teams into the field that there will be a team from the SEC or the Big Ten that has a rational argument to be included in a 24 team playoff that will be excluded. It will never happen. With 24 spots, with how much the power dynamics in college football are shifted towards the Big Ten and the SEC, with the bias that exists towards those two conferences, fair or not, that everything is already in their favor. They don't need to guarantee themselves six spots. It's ridiculous that the Big Ten is trying to.
3: All right, when we come back, what are the unintended consequences of actually expanding it? What are things that could happen that could have a huge negative impact? That's next on the Eric Haines Show.
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1: NBA playoffs continuing on Wednesday night. Game 5 in the East semifinal.

0: Finals. It was the Pistons and the Cavaliers in a series that was tied 2 games apiece. And Cleveland storms back in the fourth quarter, forcing overtime and ultimately winning 117-113 with under 4 minutes to play. The win probability for the Pistons was at 96%, but a 30.8 rebound, 6 assist outing from James Harden helped push the Cavs back ahead in the series. They'll have a chance to close it out, Game 6 in Cleveland. NHL playoffs last night, and the Colorado Avalanche have punched their ticket through to the Western Conference Finals, beating the Wild in overtime 4-3. Wild took a 3-0 lead, but the Avs storm back, forcing overtime, and Nathan MacKinnon gets the win. More EA Show with Brian Rice on the way next. Have a terrific Thursday. I'm Charlie Collier.
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13: Staying nice and dry for your Thursday with temperatures slightly cool for this time of year in the upper 60s and low 70s. By this weekend, we're seeing upper 80s return. From the WVLT First Alert Weather Center, I'm meteorologist Megan Dusmall.
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2: All right, downsides. College football playoff expansion, other than Brian Rice hates it. Actual downsides. Stuart Mandel points this out. Longtime college football writer, works now for The Athletic. He says on social media yesterday, two things that will absolutely happen if there's a 2014 college football playoff. And a lot of people in the industry told me these exact same things. One, players will demand to be paid more for an extra round of games. You're going to see players that... or the representation say, we're not playing these postseason games unless there's more money involved. Two, agents of projected first-round picks will recommend they opt out rather than take on the extra injury risk because not even NFL players play a five-round postseason. Most you can play in the NFL is four. Potentially, you're looking at five in college.
19: I mean,
2: we were way closer than you know to having high level college football players sit out the playoff last year.
19: Yeah, I just don't think that's a good argument though. I know it's an argument being made and you're just presenting it. I just would disagree with that argument. If you're a projected NFL first round draft pick and you're saying, well, the NFL doesn't play a five round postseason, so why should I? Yeah, well, first of all, I mean, it'd take a team that is coming from outside of the top eight making a five-game run through a championship for that to even happen.
2: Sure.
19: But second of all, even if a team made a five-team run and won a championship, said player who views himself as an NFL high NFL draft pick would not have played as many games in a season as he would be expected to the next regular season alone in the
2: NFL. Also true. He's also making more in guaranteed money for actually playing the sport rather than extra NIL.
18: Okay, hold on. Okay, hold on. What Stuart Mandel also?
2: Yeah.
19: There was more, right?
2: Those were the two bullet points. Players are going to demand and
18: possibly
2: sit out, and two, they're going to possibly sit out because the injury risk isn't worth it.
18: I mean, maybe that. I don't think you do or don't do it because of that. That's just my opinion.
2: People in the industry I've talked to have told me that we are much closer to high-profile players sitting out the playoff the last couple of years than anybody is willing to admit, and they're terrified that the first time somebody does it, it becomes like bowl games and everybody does it. And I don't think they're wrong, because these are people who, it's their livelihood to worry about things like this.
19: At that point, though, it's not bowl games for the teams, though. Like, for the teams, it was pretty easy to go, oh, okay, well, you know, I don't care if Christian McCaffrey really opts out of the Texas Bowl, because why does it matter if we win the Texas Bowl? But I think teams would care very much, obviously, if they're opting out of the playoffs, and would, A, I think maybe make that harder on players to do, B, maybe set it up contractually where it's harder for a player to opt out via your revenue sharing. But then I think... you're going to see teams maybe.
18: I think this is manageable.
19: Adding play, yeah. I guess that's what I'm getting at. I would consider this to be manageable.
18: So, like, it's not always going to be perfect. You'll have a player that doesn't want to play. You'll have a player that says more money. You can probably contractually help some of it. The easiest thing to do is go to 16, and that gets a few more teams in, a few more teams. When we went from 4 to 12, remember we said, we're going to hear about it from all these other teams, but you know, if you have a chance to win, you're going to be in that top 12. And we've watched it, and I don't think I agree with that, because I think Notre Dame, Vandy, Texas, Utah, and several other teams all last year were capable of doing what Miami did. They barely got in. So I think at 12, you clearly still, I've also said, you're going to end up with a champion that's beyond deserving. There is no like, well, you didn't have to play this team, and then you got a runaway and a runaway before you won a championship. No. By the time you get to the semifinal and the national championship game in the current model, whoever gets to hold the trophy and go to the White House, beyond deserved it. But there are teams that on the outside at 12 that can go, dude, we could have done that. We were good enough to do that. We missed, the quarterback was out for 2 weeks, or the whole left side of our O-line missed games 4, 5, and 6. They came back and we didn't lose again, and we're steamrolling everybody, and we absolutely could have done that. Notre Dame last year could have said, we got a young quarterback and we lost to two playoff teams early. Hey, our schedule wasn't very hard, but did you watch us play? Did you see the quarterback? Did you see the running back? Did you see our defense? We absolutely could have done it. You go to 16 and you're going to get a couple teams in that are capable of doing that, and there still will be some people whining, but at 16, we're talking about, I mean, I have to pull it back up, but we're talking about teams that I don't really think are going to end up having that argument. I will be better, I won't have to say those 3-4 teams that didn't get in, that were capable of doing that, they didn't get in. At 16, they would. At 24, you're getting all of them in, probably another, you know, team or two that doesn't. There's probably going to be 4 or 5 teams in there that absolutely are not capable of winning a championship, but they get to make the playoff. And I don't have a problem with that. I don't have a problem with that. But at 16, I think you do accomplish everyone that has an argument that we're good enough to do this. At 16, they would be in.
2: ESPN, briefly on this. If it goes beyond 16, then their contract doesn't automatically give them the rights to the remaining games. At 16, it does. If it expands 24, they want to expand it. Well, Fox would certainly be in play for some of that. CBS and NBC might come to the table. Why is it so pressing to do it now? You may have heard the NFL wants to go ahead and re-up long-term deals with their TV partners. Big Ten certainly seems to be in a hurry, because it seems to me that Fox is telling them they need to get the money right now if they're going to get it, because they're not going to have money for them if they wait until after the NFL renegotiations are done. Which is another side effect of this. Where is the money? Well, for the SEC, there's a good chunk of money both from ESPN and from City of Atlanta and its sponsors to host an SEC championship game every year. The Big Ten and the ACC have championship games, but not to the same level of profitability that the SEC does. If the SEC gets rid of the SEC championship game for an expanded playoff, they will lose money. It will not be a one-for-one replacement of dollars. Because the way it was structured is built in part on the old contract, where the SEC championship game was on CBS every year, but it was something that they purchased separately. So when the agreement with ESPN and ABC was done, it isn't necessarily purchased separately, but it's a separate line item that if you eliminate the game, part of ESPN's financial obligation goes away. And the SEC can't make up that money by going from a 12-team to 24-team playoff, based on what their shares would be.
18: Well, then it's not going to happen. If ESPN doesn't want it to happen, I highly doubt that it would.
2: The SEC is all that stands in the way. But the SEC and the Big Ten have to agree, or it stays at 12. And so I wonder how long we can stay at 12. But I think we may be about to find out. All right, we have a final segment of this hour. Some NIL rev share nonsense numbers when we come back. The Eric Haines Show.
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28: For years, scientists have been studying the association between depression and dementia. As you might expect, the relationship is complicated. But there's this new study out of the UK which found it's not just broad strokes. There are six symptoms of depression that are especially correlated with dementia risk years later. Number one, losing confidence in yourself. Two, not being able to face up to your problems. Three, not feeling warmth or affection from other people. Four, feeling nervous and anxious all the time. Five, not being satisfied with the way tasks are carried out. And finally, six, difficulty concentrating. What we could be seeing here is the impact of people becoming less social, or that certain changes in the brain lead to both depression and dementia. But dementia takes longer to manifest. If you notice these symptoms, talk to your doctor about it. I'm Dr. Sanjay Gupta, helping you live a better life.
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0: All right, we wrap up this hour here on the Eric Haines Show. Florida, Alabama, or Georgia coming up. All right, you've seen on social media, they've been shared on message boards as well, these NIL valuations of rosters. Now, at least the one I see for Tennessee, the total number, when you combine revenue share and NIL, is probably pretty close.
1: And I texted several people in several regions of college football that I know, and they've all kind of said the same thing, that they're hearing that the numbers on these graphs are all pretty close, and I think they all also agree with the second part that you're about to say.
0: Yeah, total, sure. How it's allocated by player is so completely wrong that you can't even really quantify it.
2: But I don't think that... First off, how do you gather information? How do you
0: get it up?
2: Do you get the specific number
1: from
2: a player, from a left guard?
1: What I'm assuming that this website, media organization, has done, because again, seems like pretty much everywhere, the number total, pretty close to accurate. And you can find those numbers kind of reported elsewhere if you do some good digging. But the individual numbers, not just for Tennessee, but it seems like on a lot of these graphics, for the most part, are off to even like way off, like off by hundreds and hundreds and thousands of dollars. So what I imagine that they did is they took what they knew to roughly be a team's overall budget, and then they took what they generally know about the marketplace as a whole and positional value, and they guessed. And they said,
2: story that came out about a defensive end or something.
1: Williams was listed at over $1 million. That's not accurate for Tennessee, but I'm sure that they went, Tennessee got a portal left tackle. Tennessee's spending this much on their roster. What do we know about left tackles and how much they're making? Let's stick this number on there. But if you really knew, he's not even going to be Tennessee's left tackle. David Sanders is, exactly. And he might not even be starting. So
0: Chaz Coleman is not the highest paid player on Tennessee's roster. I don't care how many times they put that out there. It's not even close.
2: But what is interesting is we've all said it now, the number that they're saying, roster number for these teams, when you go and you look at this, like if you read the top 10 in college football rosters, I actually think those are kind of accurate.
0: They're close.
2: It's not science. No one discloses this. The universities don't get on here and put out a press release that says we are South Carolina football and we have this much in rev share, this much in NIL, and here's how much our team is being paid this year.
0: Right.
2: Nobody does that.
0: Also, to answer the question that comes up every time, but make sure that we get it answered. Schools have $20 million in revenue sharing money that they have to share with student athletes. That is not the cap for combined rev share and NIL. So when you see a number that greatly exceeds $20 million, that's because there is outside money, legal outside money that eventually has to be taken and approved by the CSC. Then,
2: yeah, but if you're Nebraska, you can.
0: You're missing
2: now,
0: out.
2: Now, what do you do?
0: You try to resubmit the various deals and hope they get passed. And if they don't, Nebraska's government wants to sue. And then we're back in the same place where we were before. We all agreed to the rules, but now that the rules went against us, we want to go to the lawsuit, and the whole thing could fall apart again. I don't know how that's going to turn out. I don't know how that's going to turn out for Nebraska. I don't know how it's going to turn out for the schools that thought that they would be able to do things one way, and now they're having a change.
2: Now they go, oh, buddy.
0: But don't agree to rules that you don't intend to follow. Everybody wants there to be some certainty into how much money it takes and how much money it's going to require to build a winning program in football, basketball, baseball, softball, every sport. But don't go crazy and jump into the lawsuit realm when the rules you set start to go against you. That's what's happening.
2: Money, money, money, money, money.
0: All right, we have one more hour to go. Starts with Florida, Alabama, and Georgia coming up next. Woo. Tyler Wyatt joins us later on this hour as well.
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9: A Better Life with Dr. Sanjay Gupta.
10: The risk of stroke goes up for all of us as we age. But for women, the risk really amplifies after menopause. In fact, 1 in 5 women in the United States between the ages of 55 and 75 will have a stroke. But according to a new study carried out by researchers in California, adhering to the Mediterranean diet can significantly lower that risk. One expert said, "We continue to see study after study showing that a predominantly plant-based diet improves all sorts of different outcomes. Now, with this diet in particular, you've seen it lower the risk of certain types of cancer, diabetes, depression, dementia, even gum disease." Now, as a reminder, the Mediterranean diet prioritizes eating vegetables, fruits, beans, olive oil, nuts and fish, and limiting meat and dairy. I'm Dr. Sanjay Gupta, helping you live a better life.
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2: If I'm the Dallas Cowboys or the Buffalo Bills, I'm on the phone with the Indianapolis Colts to trade for the number 4 overall pick in the 2023 draft, quarterback Anthony Richardson. Buffalo's backup quarterback is Kyle Allen. Dallas's backup quarterback is Sam Howell. For two teams that harbor legitimate Super Bowl aspirations this year, that's not good enough. Anthony Richardson, a worthy roll of the dice for either of those teams. I'm Nick Costos.
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0: Time now for getting to the base level of Tennessee sports. Here's VFL Eric Ains and Brian Rice on 99.1, The Sports Animal.
8: Yeah, that's right. We're brought to you by Food City here on The Eric Ains Show. Hope you're having a great day listening to us on The Monster, on The Animal, Sports Animal app, online streaming us, podcasting this bad boy later, whatever you do. We appreciate you being a part of the HOA madness and college football expansion and some of the nonsense stuff that we do here on the show.
9: I do love having people DM me to find out
8: where not to buy flowers from.
9: Flowers from, because the HOA lady works there.
8: It's so you. It's perfect.
9: Makes me happy. All right. It's 11 o'clock on a Thursday, which means it's time, thanks to Hound Dogs, to play Florida, Alabama, or Georgia.
8: Which is brought to you by Hound Dogs. Yeah, hdknoxville.com. But it's the place you go if you want to support Knoxville's oldest privately owned UT fan shop. I mean, it's a few people. It's Don. It's Jesse. You know, Tabitha. It's, you know, the same old over there, but brand new stuff. They have so many things that they're selling on clears to get rid of because they got more stuff coming in. It's getting warm outside. They got the tank tops, new shorts, girls. Susan just got a couple new pairs of shorts and a cool tank top over there. They got everything, not just game day. It's every day. Get your orange on a Hound Dogs.
9: Original three states today.
8: Whoa.
9: We had a really good one from Florida that I couldn't use because it turns out that the guy didn't make it, but a lady.
8: Oh, man.
9: She had surgery, and her husband was trying to take care of her. She found him annoying, and she shot him.
8: Oh, gosh.
9: Yeah. It was funny until that last part, and I was like, well, I'm not going to use that.
8: Jeez,
9: instead,
8: man.
9: We have this, Florida, Alabama, or Georgia. Woman arrested with marijuana, flocka, and a drone outside prison.
8: What was the second word?
9: Flocka.
10: That's a relatively newer drug, right? That's
9: yes.
10: Experimental and similar to
9: 104 grams of it, by the way.
8: Whoa.
10: You snort it, right?
9: It's alpha PVP, dangerous, highly addictive synthetic stimulant drug similar to bath salts.
10: Yeah, this originated in Florida, so I'm going to guess this is Florida.
8: Let's just keep it.
10: I mean, that's where the drug was engineered. Flocka came from, I want to say actually, like central Florida,
8: from the
10: Orlando area.
8: Flocka Flame?
10: That's where it originated. I'm going to say that's where
8: let's
10: it is.
8: Let's go from where it originated, Brian. Let's go Florida.
9: I'm just kidding. It happened in Alabama. Woman faces multiple charges.
10: Broke containment.
9: After law enforcement said she was found with a drone and drugs outside a North Alabama prison. Caitlin Lee Danielle Watkins, age 26, probation's charges of drug trafficking, possession of a controlled substance, possession of marijuana, and introduction of contraband into a facility via unmanned aircraft systems. According to the Alabama Department of Corrections, canine units were patrolling around the North Alabama facility when officers observed a vehicle parked nearby. They observed a drone and contraband in the vehicle. She's being held in the Limestone County Jail on a $1 million bond. Officer seized 412 grams of marijuana, 104 grams of Flocka, 28 grams of chemically altered paper, and a DJ-1 Maverick drone.
8: And the drone.
9: Story number two, Florida, Alabama, or Georgia. Man arrested in garbage truck crash that closed highway for hours. Man arrested in garbage truck crash that closed highway for hours. And for two straight stories, I have almost read the state.
8: You got locked in, Brian. But you didn't.
9: Yeah.
8: Give me that garbage.
9: HOA has gotten into my head. What do you think?
8: You did in Alabama. Let's go with a. Car issue Georgia.
9: It says car issue Georgia, Charlie.
10: I do like where your head's at, car issue Georgia, but I'm going to go Alabama again.
9: And this happened in Sugar Hill, Georgia. A state road reopened after hours of traffic was blocked by a garbage truck crash on Wednesday morning. Truck overturned on Gillsville Highway in Hall County. About 8:30 a.m., crews spent hours working to remove the truck and clean up the trash. Richard George Harvey, age 43, of Sugar Hill, was the man driving the garbage truck. He's now been arrested for failing to maintain a lane, driving too fast for conditions, and driving a vehicle with an expired tag. Officers took him to the hospital for medical assessment. When he got to the hospital, he ran. Deputies arrested him, hiding in the bathroom of a Wendy's.
10: Oh, no.
9: Didn't even get to have his new spicy chicken sandwich.
8: Man.
9: Their fifth new addition to new fries that are still not as good as the old fries.
8: I had that spicy thing. Tasted exactly like...
9: the old one?
8: I couldn't even tell.
10: Well, never been a Wendy's
9: the
10: guy.
9: The old one was good.
10: I don't know. The square burgers have always rubbed me the wrong way.
8: Ramsey only eats Wendy's chicken nuggets. If you want chicken, if she wants chicken, then Susan or I load her up and we go to Wendy's. So I can tell you everything about the entire menu. And the new spicy chicken sandwich is just like the old one. It's not that bad. It's not that great. It's fine.
9: I eat there with my grandmother every Christmas Eve. I like the chicken sandwich. It's still an actual piece of chicken, not processed, pressed chicken.
8: They get way too much of our money.
9: All right, last one. Florida, Alabama, or Georgia. Woman accused of pulling gun on students after getting involved in bus stop dispute.
8: Oh.
9: This is similar to one we had a few months ago, but I did confirm this just happened. Woman accused of pulling gun on students
10: just
9: after
10: accused.
9: Getting involved in bus stop dispute.
10: For all we know, they pulled the gun on her. You know, little he said, she said.
9: Okay. Okay.
10: We know the facts of the situation are this. She was there, the kids were there, a gun was there. You know, who really had what?
9: Who's to say?
10: Who's to say? Florida, yeah, gunplay, school bus probably, children, I don't know. That sounds like Florida to me.
8: Crazy lady, let's go West Knoxville. Oh, sorry. Let's go. That was an HOA joke. Anybody get it? Anybody get it? Let's go Florida. Give me a win.
9: I mean, it hits because this whole HOA thing started when I said if I end up dead, it's a lady named Kim on my HOA board.
8: Yeah,
9: she's the one that did it.
8: Let's go, Florida.
9: This happened in Warner Robins, Georgia. A Warner Robins woman was arrested after allegedly pulling a gun on Warner Robins high school students during a bus stop dispute. Amy Joseph, age 38, was allegedly involved in a fight at a bus stop outside of an apartment complex on Friday, April 24th. Joseph and a Warner Robins student approached the bus stop where a person was waiting. Video captured by a witness showed the three people get into a fight, which was instigated by Joseph. A fourth person driving by recognized one of the people involved in the fight and joined in. According to the report,
10: that's awesome.
9: Videos show the four people fighting, which left them with various injuries. At some point during the fight, witnesses said Joseph pulled out a gun and pointed it at the other three people.
8: Whoa.
9: She says it happened after someone pushed her in the face.
10: I mean, was she like 3v1 here?
9: Quote, anybody of you all touching me, y'all gonna get hit, according to a video of the incident.
10: I hope she doesn't teach English.
9: The student, according to the report, said that Joseph encouraged the fight after the person fighting at the bus stop allegedly spit at her. The report says Joseph then allegedly pushed her into the person waiting at the bus station, which started the fight. She was arrested, charged with 3 counts of aggravated assault, 2 counts of battery, and 2 counts of cruelty to children in the third degree. And that's how we play Florida, Alabama, or Georgia.
10: Strapped up.
9: Boom. Presented by Hound Dogs.
8: All you got to do to get your orange on is go to Hound Dogs. I'm actually going there tomorrow.
9: We come back, 865-656-9900, if you would like to join us. When we return, there's a Power 4 football team that has a whole new team. That's next.
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0: All right, we've seen this, guys, in basketball. Whole team's gone. Got to get a new whole team.
1: Happened in Tennessee.
0: Happened to Lady Balls. Yep. I think the basketball team had, what, two guys left?
1: Yeah.
0: But, Brian, you've teased this all day. There's a football team that's brand new.
1: And Oklahoma State. Charlie, you nailed it.
0: Yep. Good job, Charlie.
2: Whoa. I got that right. I could have as soon as Eric said Iowa State, I thought, oh, I'm an idiot. I'm wrong. Let's go. Come on.
0: No, Drew, they probably are like 90% new.
1: Drew Mestemaker said to Max Olson of ESPN that he hadn't made up his mind yet. He had just been on a call with Oregon. He phoned his head coach to check in. They had agreed from the start that Mestemaker would consider his options with millions of dollars on the line. Many expected him to follow Morris from North Texas to Oklahoma State. Mestemaker said he was trying to make the right decision. He ended up at Oklahoma State. Once he got that, it was time to totally rebuild a roster, trying to flip what was the worst team in the Big 12 last year. Past 2 years, went 4-20.
0: Ew. So gosh, Morris comes They were that bad.
1: Morris comes in. Their 105-man roster this season will feature 85 new players, including 60 from the transfer portal.
0: Whoa.
1: Led by Drew Mestemaker, which certainly made it a lot easier to try to recruit those players and try to rebuild it. So,
2: That's a guy that has been getting top 10 draft pick buzz next year. So, yeah, you bring in one of the better quarterbacks in the country, and then you also bring in what should be, you know, a top 10% of college football type running back next year. You know, he's not one of the best, but he's in that top 10, top 15-ish group. That's a pretty quick way to help jumpstart a rebuild.
1: 13 starters from North Texas last year followed him to Oklahoma State.
2: I think that's going to go well. You know,
1: it did for Kirk Cignetti right, going to James Madison in Indiana.
2: People are going to point to that, but I think you're going to see this happen not just with Kirk Cignetti and James Madison, but a couple of these other Power Four programs that have been able to hire a really good group of five coach, but a really good group of five coach has been able to bring his core with them. You know, Kirk Cignetti brought his core with him to James Madison. Didn't bring a quarterback, but he brought everyone else. Eric Morris has brought his core with him to Oklahoma State. And that's a little bit different than what we saw. Like, Summerall did not bring his core from Tulane with him. Silverfield did not bring his core from Memphis with him. You did see Golish bring a couple of key USF players, but not a true import the way that Morris has. Chesney, I think, has brought some of his James Madison guys over to UCLA, but I'll be curious to see if the amount of North Texas starters that Morris brought, if that's going to be able to help jumpstart and you see Oklahoma State compete at the top of the Big 12 pretty immediately.
0: I mean, I'm not going to go as far as to say top of the Big 12, but
2: like top 4 or 5, not the best team. Are they just going to be in the conversation?
0: I think they will be significantly better than they would have been if he would have kept a bunch of Oklahoma State guys or just had to go out and find a ton of players from everywhere else. I think when you bring a bunch of dudes that you already have buy-in, they already know what you want to do, they already know what you're all about, the discipline, the camaraderie, like all the things that actually really matter in college football, it's why Cignetti had success. It's not, you don't have to do it this way, but I think it's the safest way to go in there. And if you're a 4 or 5 win type program in the Big 12, maybe you're a 6-7 type win team in the Big 12. I don't think they're going to be any better than that.
1: Here's why they struggled last year. 66 players transferred out of Oklahoma State. Only 25 landed at Power Four programs. So you're replacing them, in theory, with at least more Power Four players than that out of the transfer portal.
2: I mean, a first-round quarterback can go a long way towards jumpstarting a rebuild, a guy that I've seen pop up inside the top 10 in several early mock drafts.
0: He's a good player.
2: I'm a huge fan.
0: I know. I like him a lot. I think he's a really good player. He possesses all the tools. I guess how many of those North Texas offensive linemen are going to be able to get the job done, because that's like Cignetti when he came over, those guys he had at James Madison, they were good enough to play. Like, they were smart and they were good enough to play. And then they, yeah, they replaced a couple for the his second year there. But how many, and I don't know the answer to this, do not know, how many of the guys on Oklahoma State's team now that were North Texas guys or other portal bring-ins are going to be able to compete in the Big 12 up front? Because defensive lines and defenses in the Big 12 are good. And I don't care how good Mestemaker is, if he's playing behind a bad offensive line, he's got no shot. I'm going to say cap, they're like a 7 or 8 win team this year, though. We're not watching the next Indiana.
1: They went 1-11 last year. If they win 7, then it's
0: that's great.
1: He's National Coach of the Year.
2: See, maybe, yeah, like I don't think there is a next Indiana by any means, but I think you could see just a similar jump to Indiana in terms of going from horrendously bad, like you said, 1-11 to being competitive,
0: yeah, like
2: in the realm
0: team
2: of their conference pretty quickly. You know, I'm just a huge believer in Eric Morris. I thought that was the best hire of this coaching cycle of anybody. I thought that Oklahoma State had the single best hire, and I don't know, it is a lot easier to turn things around. They get, they do get Oregon in the non-conference, like that's not easy, but Tulsa, Murray State, West Virginia, UCF, Houston, Colorado, at Iowa State, at Kansas State, Texas Tech.
0: Give me
2: Arizona State, Kansas. They avoid almost really, the top.
0: That's the easiest schedule I've ever heard in my life.
2: Texas Tech is challenging.
0: No, Oregon and Texas Tech, they're not going to win.
2: Oregon and Texas Tech is challenging. At Arizona State is hard.
0: Arizona State, I'd be shocked if they
2: were
0: good enough
2: to win. At Iowa State, though, I mean, that's a team that has brought in a whole new team, like from Jimmy Rogers' Washington State squad. At Houston, I think Houston's, they're
0: good.
2: Yeah, they're a good team. That's hard. But the schedule sets up with Drew Mestemaker leading the charge for them, I think, to at least enter the month of November within the conference championship game race.
0: No, you're crazy.
2: Within the
0: they're
2: race,
0: not going to be that good.
2: I'm just saying within the race to be that second team in the championship game that gets to play Texas Tech.
1: This is one of those things that we need to write down right now. If Oklahoma State hits, maybe, Charlie, you have to get more than a coupon from Eric.
0: Just saying. They're not going to beat half those teams.
1: Okay. I don't really know one way or the other.
2: I'm just, I've loved Eric Morris since he was at Incarnate Word with Cam Ward and when he was the OC at Washington State, and I continue to love him when he was at North Texas. I think he is just one of those dudes. So that's, you know, that's maybe part of it for me. But again, like Drew Mestemaker, man, he was a leading passer in college football last year. No one threw for more yards than him. Only one player threw for more touchdowns than him. And that's an offense that, kind of like, you know, Josh Heupel early in his Tennessee career, you're able to cover up some okay-ish offensive line play by, you know, running an offense where you're getting it out pretty quick a lot of the time and you know, making it just doing some things schematically to limit that group a little bit.
1: All right, we will come back. Tyler Wye joins us for Upset of the Week coming up here in just a couple of minutes. Also, Tennessee baseball starts a series at Oklahoma tonight. They are playing at the Bricktown Ballpark downtown OKC, which means they're right across the street from downtown Oklahoma City's only good restaurant. 7:30 Eastern time start tonight. John Wilkerson will be on the air at 7:15 to get you set for the ball game. Same time tomorrow night, 7:30 Eastern time, 7:15 on the pregame, and then they'll wrap up on Saturday at 3 p.m. Eastern. John Wilkerson will be on at 2:45, getting you set for Tennessee and Oklahoma. By the way, you should queue up John's broadcast, because the SEC Network Plus broadcast will feature Toby Rowland, who's the voice of the Sooners. So if you want a, you know, real Vol flair, Vol Network broadcast, get it on the Tennessee Athletics app, the Sports Animal app, and, of course, on the Sports Animal here in Knoxville. We will come back, 865-656-9900. Tyler Wyatt joins us next for Upset of the Week.
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5: NBA playoffs Wednesday night. Eastern Conference semifinals. It's game five between the Cavaliers and the Pistons. Series was tied two games apiece, and Detroit led for the majority of the game. But the Cavaliers come storming back, forcing overtime in the fourth, and then winning in overtime 117-113 behind 30 points from James Harden. Pistons, under 4 minutes to play, win probability was at 96%. They're now facing elimination, heading back to Cleveland for game six. NHL playoffs last night, also just one game on the docket, and the Colorado Avalanche on to the Western Conference Finals. Go down 3-0 early, but come storming back, forcing overtime. Nathan MacKinnon wins it, and the Avs now await their next matchup. More EA Show with Brian Rice on the way next. Have a terrific Thursday. I'm Charlie Collier.
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7: You know, it's interesting. For such a long time, I think people thought about diseases as something that mostly happened later in life. Just in recent years, however, we as a society have really begun to think about preventing certain ailments much, much earlier. Case in point, new study out of Northwestern University School of Medicine found the mid-30s are a major turning point for men's heart health. For women, about a decade later. But for the men, this is the time when you really need to be thinking about your heart health seriously. At a bare minimum, start seeing a primary care doctor once a year just to get your blood pressure and cholesterol checked. You can also look up and then do your best to follow what is known as the American Heart Association's Life's Essential Eight. These are things everyone can do to decrease their risk of heart disease. I'm Dr. Sanjay Gupta, helping you live a better life.
8: Staying nice and dry for your Thursday with temperatures slightly cool for this time of year in the upper 60s and low 70s. By this weekend, we're seeing upper 80s return. From the WVLT First Alert Weather Center, I'm meteorologist Megan Dusmall.
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10: 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Nobody does food like Food City, the official supermarket of the Vols.

0: before we, you know, upset of the week and do our thing, we got a Jamie in the text box says, Ainge, question for you. I came across the 07 Kentucky game back and forth, the four overtime game. What do you remember about that game the most? I could do 2 hours on this. But the one thing, because I saw the clip that got put out too, the one thing that I forgot in the second overtime, I threw a back shoulder fade that got tipped up and picked off.
1: Yeah,
0: that's why we had to block the field goal to go to the third overtime. Yeah. And I threw my helmet because the game was over. Not so fast, my friend. So it was the interception that was, it was a good throw. DB got his hand in there, tipped it up, whatever. But I forgot I almost lost the thing before we won it.
1: Also, we have the Thanksgiving NFL slate released.
0: Dude.
1: Packers Rams on Thanksgiving Eve on Netflix.
0: Give me this.
1: Bears Lions 1 o'clock on CBS. 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
1: And then Black Friday's
0: Broncos Steelers.
1: Come on. That's amazing.
0: Go down to the Stanley Fitzing Gates Hotline. Welcome in Tyler Wyatt for Episode of the Week. Tyler, I am riding the high of the Avalanche making the comeback from 3-0 last night to win in overtime 4-3. What are my odds that I am buying a Colorado Avalanche championship t-shirt, even though I don't want to because it's made by Fanatics?
2: Well, I hate to say about a coin flip, but that's how the math shakes out. They're going to face either Vegas or Anaheim in the conference finals. They would be about a $2 favorite over Vegas. They have home ice. They would have home ice throughout the Stanley Cup due to a points tiebreaker. They have 82 regular season wins, as do Buffalo, and also Carolina. So it would go to a points tiebreaker, if I'm not mistaken. So Colorado in good shape there, but they would be have a 194 favorite against Vegas, minus 257 series favorite against Anaheim, and then they would face either. I think they're going to face Carolina. Carolina 4-0 sweep. They could potentially start their conference game one finals with about 2-week break. They last played on May the 9th, and right now we would go through if game seven were to be played. You're talking, 2 weeks. So Carolina would be well rested. Whether that's a good or bad thing, I guess you could make an argument. But that series, Carolina and Colorado potential, would be a logistical nightmare and would probably stretch the Stanley Cup out forever. They would just be about a minus 115 favorite in that series. So you kind of do the math there. Minus 194, minus 257 against their conference opponent, and then a likely minus a pretty short home ice favorite against Carolina. And the books right now have Colorado plus 130, plus 135 to win the Stanley Cup, which is not a ton of value. Our average price, at least to bet it right now, I would need about plus 165 to consider that we had at least the math side of it. But they're playing. That was a gritty, gritty comeback, playing with a lot of moxie, playing with a lot of just playing good, solid hockey right now. And I would love to see Colorado and Carolina duke it out. I think that one would go 6 or 7, and we'd be in for a treat. But, yeah, you're a favorite right now for a reason. They're playing the best hockey of anyone left.
3: Hey, Tyler, I know like to check in with you during baseball season on close to a monthly basis, just see what the latest trends and everything else are. But in the MLB, with as mediocre as the American League has been, you just have four teams over 500, and two of those four teams still have a negative run differential. Is that made it pretty difficult to bet on the American League, or is that actually perhaps made things more predictable, just needed to play a National League team?
2: Yeah, American League's been brutal. You had, Yankees get one hit, just destroyed yesterday. Tampa, go back the last 6, 8, 10 years, Tampa's been a consistent team. The Red Sox, 18-24, bringing up the East there, but, it's a wide open. The Athletics are leading the West. If that tells you anything, the Athletics, a one-game lead over Texas and Seattle and the AL West. I'm pretty happy about that, being a Vegas guy. I will have me a couple of Athletics flat bills and probably some jerseys there. But, yeah, American League just been brutal. National League's been pretty consistent with, the Braves right now, best record in baseball, getting 30 wins before anyone else, dominant lead. There in the East, Cubs, bit of a surprise there, 4-game lead, I think, at this point through the Central there. Reds at 22-21, they were hot there for a while, and we're leading the division or tied most of the season with Chicago. Now they find themselves at the bottom there with Pittsburgh at 23-20. Central probably the most balanced of any of the divisions from top to bottom. You have 5 games separating those 5 teams right now through most teams have played 43 or just over 40 games. But, yeah, baseball day in and day out, Major League Baseball has been brutal. You have teams like the Dodgers who go on a skid. They're a popular betting public team. You have a guy in Otani who's tried to go both ways as a pitcher in a and a batter. It's, you know, worked at times, and then it's been a bit of a struggle. I think you have to look at, you know, long-term health there. But he pitched at Jim last night, and they ended that losing streak. But, yeah, Major League Baseball, betting Major League Baseball day in and day out is not for the faint of heart. It's very, very, very tough. A lot of moving pieces, a lot of guys that, you know, you have to pay attention to guys that are going to be rested. You have to, there's just a lot of moving pieces. Much easier to focus on, you know, I don't want to say it's easier to focus on the NBA because there's fewer players. Rest issues in the regular season are hard to, at least from a handicapping standpoint. But baseball is the toughest to beat long-term for a reason.
1: Yeah.
2: You have good teams who just lose a lot, and it's, you know, it's hard to focus on. But, yeah, Major League Baseball, the AL right now has just been a slaughter so far.
1: So, Tyler, before we get you out of here and find out how people can continue to follow your work and ask questions, we got the PGA Championship. Give me three names that I can pick to win the whole thing.
2: You know, it's hard to go against the Fitzpatrick brothers right now. Alex Fitzpatrick got off to a hot start, but brother Matt inside the, you know, top 10 of world golf rankings, obviously. He's played really, really good golf with a couple of wins here in the last couple of weeks. A guy that I like, looking at the odds right now, you know, Scheffler's going to be the outright odds favorite, but I'm fading him. Cam Young, guy 15-1, just been super consistent on the year. He hits it miles. He hits it as far as anyone golf. He's gotten the putter better. That was kind of his Achilles heel for a long time. He's fixed that in recent years. But Cam Young is a guy that I look at 15-1. If you want to take a flyer, you know, Justin Thomas for the last couple of years has battled the injury bug. He's battled putting yips, putting woes. Another guy that, you know, if he hits it so solid, if he puts, you know, at all, if he puts average or slightly above average, he's going to contend. But I like a guy, Justin Thomas, at 56-1. Ricky Fowler was a guy that got off. He's teed off, but you can catch him live at 65-1 if you're looking for a true flyer. I think a guy like Ricky Fowler could turn it around today and will be there. He's played phenomenal golf. The last 5 or 6 years, he's kind of fallen, you know, by the wayside. He got off to a really hot start at a young point in his career, but he's played really solid golf the last 12 to 14 months. Guy at 65-1, I think, is a bit overpriced. But, yeah, Cam Young is a guy I love for this course. Hits it long, hits it relatively straight for as long as he hits it, and when he's, you know, putting decent at all, he's going to be inside the top 10 week in and week out.
0: Tyler, what can people find and how can they connect with you?
2: Yeah, easiest way, at Odds Culture or at Tyler Wyatt Bets on X. We'll have our entire college football preview where we put out every single college football team schedule with our predicted score, spread, total for the entire season will be coming out here Memorial Day week, so we'll have that out. But yeah, just right now we're grinding college football. The NFL will be here. NBA is winding down, but most of our focus will be after the PGA this weekend. Will be college football day in and day out. As I'm sure you'll start the 100-day countdown, the jersey countdown. And we'll be in college football mode here before we know it.
0: Rolling on, Tyler. Always appreciate the time each week. We'll talk to you again next Thursday.
2: See you, boys.
0: That is Tyler Wyatt. That is Upset of the Week. We will come back, wrap up this edition of the Eric Hayes Show next.
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14: Across the country right now, at this very moment, there are probably arguments taking place about who's doing more of the housework, the homework, the shuttling of kids from this activity to that. It's true. By and large, women do more of this than men. But doesn't have to be that way. And if you and your spouse can level that playing field, it's going to make both of you and your kids happier. Psychologist Yelena Kecmanovic says this might be how you get there. As hard as it might be at first, try to think of your partner like a teammate, not an adversary. Learn how to do some of the chores your partner does to get a better understanding of how much effort something takes. And finally, take the time to acknowledge what the other person is doing. And every now and then, even express your appreciation. That'll go a long way. I'm Dr. Sanjay Gupta, helping you live a better life.
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0: Well, we did it, boys. It's time for us to find out what we learned today here on the Eric Gaines Show and go chumming with Charles.
1: 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While you're there, don't forget it's also Smoked Meatloaf Day. Sweet Peas located on the corner of Tazewell Pike, Jacksboro Pike, and Fountain City across from Pratt's Country Store. Sweet Peas Barbecue still smoking after 20 years. Charlie, what do you have for us today?
2: This is actually a game that Eric asked me about earlier, but my Washington Nationals today taking on the Cincinnati Reds, a 12:40 first pitch, so you only got about an hour until this one is underway. The Nationals, though, I think there's good value to be had here. They're plus 134 on the money line. It is a Reds team that is ice cold. They are 2-8 in their last 10, 10 games. And the Nationals have Foster Griffin on the mound. Do you know who that is? Probably not.
0: The guy that's going to win.
2: Most people don't, but he's been one of the more fun stories in baseball so far this year. He was an international free agent, a guy that had kind of middled in the MLB and ended up pitching in Asia last year. Was really good in Asia, ended up back in the MLB, and now he's been, from an ERA standpoint, one of the best in baseball. 4-1 this year for the Nats, a 2.12 ERA. Furthermore, the Nationals have actually scored the second most runs in baseball. The problem is that their pitching staff is, well, a disgrace to the sport. But we have one guy, and his name's Foster Griffin, and he's pitching today. So what do we have? We have a Nats team that scores a lot of runs that has their only good pitcher throwing today, or one of like two good pitchers throwing today.
0: Against
2: a Reds team that is 2-8 in their last 10. They are throwing Chase Burns, but hey, you chalk that up. Hot Nats team hit the ball well, and they're maybe actually going to get some pitching today. And you can get paid out at almost 1.5 to 1. They're plus 135 on the money line.
0: I like this. I did this.
2: With baseball, we're looking for value more than anything. If you take value every day, it's going to pay out over the long run. So I think this is another one of those spots where there's value.
0: You got
2: taking
0: a couple,
2: my Nationals. That's how we chum.
0: You got a couple of guys that played for the Vols on the mound today. Dolander starting for the Rockies.
2: And he's been awesome.
0: And Beck's in the outfield.
1: All right. What did we learn today?
0: Well, we learned that Brian does not want a 2014 playoff, and you're not alone. And we learned that I think 16 would be best, but I'd be fine with 24 too. But not if we're going to do 6-6 and 3-3 and do that. If we're going to start guaranteeing teams in because of the conference initials next to them, I'm out.
2: Same. Yeah. The schedule release for the NFL is tonight.
1: Yes, it is.
2: We've had some games come out already. Eric, do you know when our Tennessee Titans debut?
0: No. When do we debut?
2: At home on Sunday, but at home for the first
0: Sunday
2: time in a
0: o'clock?
2: While. Yeah. We've been on the road in week one for a long stretch, but the Titans are going to reportedly host the Jets week one.
0: Ooh.
2: So Robert Saleh and, you know, some of his old Jets players that are now on the Titans roster, maybe a revenge spot. I'd calling it a must win already.
0: Ah, it's football. They're all a must win. It's week one. Sure would be nice to have it.
2: I can't wait for the schedule reveal, though. I'm one of those. I'm one of their suckers, one of their P1s that will absolutely sit there for an hour and watch four guys in a suit stand up there with a screen behind him and go, look, these are our week three games. What do we think about Patrick Mahomes going to Tampa? And I'll watch it, and I'll probably, you know, get mad when they inevitably use like the wrong Titans logo or, you know, refer to Marcus Mariota as their starting quarterback still, or, you know, Jeff Fisher as their coach because people forget that they're an NFL team.
0: I will not watch it, but I will
2: Tonight. I won't be watching. I'll have to watch it on my phone. I forgot.
0: Do you spin it or do you just go straight gas down the pipe?
2: I spin it, but I don't put my fingers in the holes.
0: You just hold the ball.
1: Really? I didn't know that was possible.
2: I put my two fingers over the holes, but not in them. But then I don't put the thumb in at all.
0: I just hold
2: the ball, yeah, and just throw it with the right hand.
0: I go gas down the middle.
2: Well, see, you're just not. You're capping your ceiling when you go gas down.
0: Yeah,
2: the
0: but
2: middle.
0: I can get eight or nine every time, or a strike.
2: You might raise your floor, and you might be able to pick up a lot of spares doing that. But you also cap your ceiling because you want to consistently be able to spin it and enter into the pocket. To
0: sounds
2: where you're
0: like
2: hitting
0: a great,
2: the lead pin.
0: I agree.
2: And
0: that sounds great.
2: One of the
0: doubt
2: pins on the right
0: that.
2: At the same time, because if you hit it in that spot, then they scatter
0: doubt,
2: in the right way. And that's
0: you're
2: how you
0: doing
2: get your
0: that.
2: Strikes.
0: I doubt
2: that's
0: it.
2: What I do.
0: You get a lot of strikes.
2: Yeah.
0: No.
2: I mean, you got to find the pocket. You know, you gotta get your practice rolls in and figure out, you know, how that lane is acting on any specific night based on how they hold it. And you get your practice runs, you find your pocket, and then you just got to stay in your pocket.
1: Charles of the text box says, learn the Brian hates Fanatics. It's not that I hate them. It's just there's not a lot of other online options. So if they're out of it, it's over. But, you know.
0: HOA update.
1: Yeah, you got an HOA update. And
0: that's always big time here on the Hurricane Show.
1: It's got a lot more play than I thought it would.
0: What
1: HOA
0: else
1: lady still causing me a problem. I told everybody I know that not shop at the business that she works at. And
0: I'm proud of you for not saying the business.
1: Well, I'm not going to do that on air.
0: Yeah, I
1: but
0: agree.
1: I, anybody who wanted to know, I let them know.
2: I'm just rooting for you guys to have a positive conflict resolution that leaves both of you happy and maybe even gives you guys a cordial relationship moving
0: forward. Yeah, like a chance to move on.
1: I'll be happy if she leaves the board.
2: Both of you, you know, at this point in pretty deep, but I think maybe you guys can start simple. Try to just find some small
0: common
2: ground.
0: This thing doesn't have to be dead. I agree. It doesn't have to be
1: dead. If they move the meetings off Thursday, like the president suggested she would try to do, I'll run for the board, and then the real fireworks begin.
0: Oh, yeah. Now that, a vote, I could get on board with a vote.
1: So,
0: Charlie, we found out he demolished an old swing set at the house that he bought with a landscape rock, and there's no video of it, but Brian, we did see the picture.
1: Yeah.
0: He beat that thing.
2: Just took a rock and a shovel and then just beat it into pieces.
1: Charlie, I'm not going to tell Cooper about that because Cooper was big on playing on that play set when you guys were doing the final walkthrough when my wife sold you the house.
2: Yeah, it's funny. I have videos just from the walkthrough of just, you know, showing what the house looked like at the time of the walkthrough and everything else. And in the background, I'm panning in the backyard and here's the deck. And oh, there's Cooper going down the slide.
1: Over and over and over.
2: I tried to give it away. I got some friends with, you know, young kids, you guys included. But
1: it probably wasn't in good enough condition to transport.
2: Yeah, I had a neighbor come by and was like, you know, our playset's getting old. Like, let's see what yours looks like. And took one step on one of the boards even and it snapped.
0: Yeah, no, hard pass. I'll give you something we learned today. We learned that after dog gate yesterday, there was dog gate again today.
1: And now you have overpriced dog
0: and now
1: virtual
0: I bought
1: fence.
0: A $650 GPS fence with five fences and a monthly membership to put that thing on Miller's neck, charge it up, and make sure he never leaves our property again. No more will we be chasing Miller to the neighborhood across him. He's going to, like, eventually, like, I sound like I'm mad about it. No, but eventually someone's going to hit him with a car. And he's a lab puppy full of energy. So you know what? He doesn't listen. So you know what? This new collar is going to do the job for me.
1: Okay. I hope it does.
0: I was mad. Mad. I don't really get mad. But I was today. So that's why we just went ahead and got the collar. Pretty cool, though. It's camo. So that's cool. It's going to be a white lab with a cool camo collar. And he's going to be at our house only moving forward. Shout out to the neighbor, Ray. Help Susan get him back.
1: The tweet responses. You sound like a jerk for being so smug and condescending about your HOA.
2: Eh.
1: And for you Alabama fans that listen, smug and condescending means I'm talking down to you.
0: Yeah, that all also tracks. That. All that tracks.
1: She probably is an Alabama fan. I wonder if she knows that I talk about her on the radio because she's not a sports person.
0: We learned that Charlie thinks that Oklahoma State is going to turn a negative into a net positive here and be going into November competing for the Big 12 championship.
2: Yeah, I think that they're going to mathematically be alive for the Big 12 championship.
0: That's a better way to say it.
2: I think there will be four or five teams that are all kind of a game or two back.
0: I'll take your money on that one.
1: I'm going to go watch Cooper graduate preschool
0: tonight.
1: Let's
0: go, Cooper!
1: Come on, Cooper,
0: you little stud.
1: And remember, if I end up dead, it was Kim on the HOA board that did it. We'll see you tomorrow on the Eric Gates Show.

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1: This is a Westwood One Sports Minute.
2: The Pittsburgh Steelers are about to enter an era of football, unfortunately for Steelers fans, that I think will be reminiscent of the 1980s, which was not a good decade for the Steelers. They wanted to draft USC receiver Mekhi Lemon and got jumped by the Philadelphia Eagles. They hired Mike McCarthy, a retread coach, this offseason. They're waiting on 42-year-old Aaron Rodgers to play quarterback. What the hell's happening with the Pittsburgh Steelers? I'm Nick Cousins.
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0: Good Thursday afternoon. Welcome in to Josh and Swain. Thank you for being with us on another beautiful day here in East Tennessee. Jason Swain is here of VFL, former Tennessee wide receiver. I am Josh Ward. It is May 14th. We are nearing the halfway point, Jason Swain, of the month of May. Then after you get through the month of May, you get into the summer months. And once you get through the summer months, you know what happens?
1: Fall months.
0: The fall months.
1: Yeah.
0: Come after the summer months.
1: Mm-hmm.
0: Yep. And in between all that, you get a football season. We are getting closer.
1: You do. This is an interesting time of the year. It is talking season. It makes you miss the sport, the most popular sport in America, football. The most passionate sport is college football. It makes you miss it during this time of the year. And so the conversations about what your team can possibly do, who's coming back, look at the competition, make some predictions, and determine if that's good enough or if that falls short of expectations. But all those conversations happen at this point of the offseason, my man.
0: We sure do like our football in America, don't we?
1: We love it. Yeah. I mean, that's the reason why all of this change is taking place in college athletics, because it ain't because of the swim team. It ain't because of soccer programs. It ain't because of, you know, baseball programs. All the stuff is because of football. You have Cal that's located in California playing in the ACC, and the ACC stands for Atlantic Coast Conference. That's why we have that, is because of football, Josh Ward.
0: I do remember getting to visit the San Francisco area and taking a morning hike over to the Golden Gate Bridge. And I stood there and I looked out and I thought, you just can't beat the Atlantic Coast. Got to tour Alcatraz.
1: Can't you smell that? Can't you smell those Baltimore
0: and I
1: crab
0: thought,
1: legs from here?
0: This is where elite Atlantic Coast football is played. No, you're right. Football has dictated all these moves.
1: Yep.
0: Central Florida and Arizona playing in the same conference.
1: Two opposite sides of the country. Yep.
0: That they are.
1: Mm-hmm.
0: And Stanford, one of the most respected academic institutions in the country.
1: Academic is what I hope you was going to say.
0: Signing up to compete with schools at Tallahassee, Florida. And I almost said Maryland, but Maryland now is in the Big Ten.
1: Yep, same
0: but
1: conference as Minnesota. That's Minnesota is Minnesota almost touching Canada.
0: And Rutgers, which is in New Jersey.
1: Yeah, yeah.
0: Yep.
1: Also on the Atlantic Coast.
0: Yep. So that's right. That's right. We love our football. We're getting closer. We'll talk some football today. There's a lot happening in the sports world. The softball regional is about to take place in Knoxville. Tennessee's baseball team will begin its final regular season series tonight. It's a Thursday, Friday, Saturday set for all SEC series because the conference tournament will begin next week. So Tennessee will play Oklahoma in Oklahoma City. They're going to play at the AAA stadium there in Oklahoma City. Tennessee and Oklahoma, it's the Comets, the Dodgers AAA affiliate, where Tennessee will play its final regular season series beginning tonight. So a lot happening in the sports world. We will talk football. We'll talk basketball. The NBA draft combine is happening. NBA executives seeing what we saw this past season. The Jacoby Gillespie has range. We talked about him a couple days ago on the show and his outside shot and his ability to shoot the ball from wherever, pull up from wherever, has to be part of what makes Jacoby Gillespie intriguing to NBA teams.
1: So they're playing in this minor league stadium to draw more interest.
0: Yeah.
1: To Oklahoma baseball, which I wonder the moment Tennessee got off the plane and got on the buses to go to their hotel, that Oklahoma fans like welcomed them warm because of what we did to Texas. Because we were supposed to be kind of like allies, right?
0: Right.
1: Yep. But I wonder what kind of reception the Tennessee baseball team got from Oklahoma fans. They're nice. They're nice, except for that one fan told you about that was trying to talk trash.
0: Every fan base has its own.
1: He was doing too much.
0: Yeah.
1: He was doing too much, like staring me down. Bro, I got on a headset and I got a microphone in my hand. I'm not playing.
0: You have a lanyard on.
1: Tone it down, dude. Like, tone it down. Like, he's looking at me like he wants the smoke. And I was looking for him after the game. I couldn't find him, man. I couldn't find him. But good fan base, really nice fan base. And hopefully they come out and watch Tennessee Volunteers beat that backside.
0: That's the plan, right?
1: That is the plan, my man. That's the plan.
0: Oklahoma has lost three consecutive series going in. Tennessee has won two of its last three. The one it lost was no good against Kentucky, but had a really impressive rally in games two and three against Alabama. And then last weekend, taking the first two games to win the series before game three against Texas. So Tennessee against Oklahoma. Yeah, I think the Tennessee and Oklahoma fan bases have largely gotten along as much as you do in the middle of competition, in the middle of SEC competition. Make no mistake, though, Oklahoma came into the league wanting to take some places of top-tier SEC programs, Tennessee among them.
1: Yeah, I mean, that's what they should try to do, is, you know, come in and try to do what they have done in the Big 12 for decades. They had a little bit of a rocky start. Mm-hmm. You know, Britt Venables found himself on a warm seat. And last year was a great bounce-back year for them. Basketball program hasn't been where they wanted to be. Their softball program is a juggernaut. Overall, I think they've done a better job at the beginning of their tenure as an SEC member than Texas A&M. They've done a better job.
0: Yeah, year two getting the playoff is impressive.
1: Yeah.
0: Yeah. Now, Texas A&M gave the SEC a Heisman winner, took it to Nick Saban in Alabama early on, right?
1: I mean, that's it. They had that, you know, good team with Johnny Manziel, but, I mean, they didn't play in Atlanta. I mean, it's actually,
0: right.
1: That's why Kevin Sumlin wasn't the coach shortly after that. Some personal reasons as well, too, but, like, they had three first-rounders on that team. Offensive lineman, Matthews, and then
0: Mike Evans. Yeah, one of the best receivers in the last decade in the NFL.
1: So, yeah, like Oklahoma has done a really good job so far in the SEC. I mean, I told you this last week. Oklahoma, Texas, they've been better than the combination of Texas A&M and Missouri when they entered the league in 2012.
0: Yeah, Oklahoma came into the league recognizing there would be doubt that they could continue to compete at a high level in a tougher conference. They didn't sit back, though, and say, oh, yeah, watch this. They said, no, we're going to be aggressive. We've got to make some adjustments. They went out and hired Jim Nagy and said, we're going to be very serious about how we go out and acquire talent.
1: Heck of a hire. It was touch and go that first year. I know Texas fans, Oklahoma fans were excited about entering the league.
0: Mm-hmm.
1: The first year, Oklahoma was getting mollywopped out here in the streets,
0: yeah,
1: on Saturdays, and Oklahoma fans were wondering if the money was worth it. Are we sure we really want to be in the SEC? This is not what we expected. We expect to run over the competition and play Texas every year, but beat up on Kansas and Kansas State and Oklahoma State. Like, this is what we're used to doing. This is different, man. Taking an L from, you know, mid-tier SEC programs.
0: Yeah, they stunk in 2024.
1: Josh.
0: Stunk.
1: There's a better way you could have said that.
0: They stunk.
1: With all due respect, y'all say that part. No, they stunk. You're right.
0: But they bounced back. We've talked about the quarterback position. It just hasn't worked out for Jackson Arnold. He was not the guy at Oklahoma. He transferred to Auburn. He was not the guy there.
1: I told my buddy who's an Auburn fan when they got Jackson Arnold, I said, I don't know why y'all are bringing him in and making him the starter, I'm telling you right now, it is not going to end well. I saw this dude throw across the field versus cover two. That interception Jermaine McCoy had, that was an indication for me that this quarterback has no clue how to play the position.
0: Right.
1: He has zero clue.
0: Yeah, Jermaine made some really tough plays in 2024. That wasn't one of them.
1: First of all, you never throw across the field, okay? Second, you don't do it in cover two in the flats. It's one thing if it was man-to-man and someone gets lost in the shuffle or whatever and someone's, you know, springs open. All right, you Patrick Mahomes does it. I mean, hey, there's special quarterbacks that can get away with doing it. Not in zone coverage, man. Somebody probably going to be sitting there. And that somebody was Jermaine McCoy.
0: Trivia question. Do you know where Jackson Arnold plays football now? Perfectly okay if you don't.
1: The Birmingham Stallion?
0: No. Maybe next year. I can still see that happening.
1: Oh, he's still in college?
0: He's still in college. He's Hold still on. In college.
1: I don't know.
0: UNLV. He's at UNLV.
1: Okay.
0: Dan Mullen.
1: All right. Well, I mean, we'll see how it goes.
0: If there's a coach to save him.
1: Yeah. I mean, Dan Mullen's really, really good when it comes to the quarterback position. Mm-hmm. But, I mean, he might do a good job out there.
0: Competition right,
1: so. won't be as tough. But I felt bad for him. I really did, because Hugh Freeze, when he was at Auburn, was like, hey, yeah, we're gonna work on his confidence. We're not going to make it as hard in practice. That's not a good idea either. It means he's going to be terrible in the game.
0: Yeah.
1: But when he said that, I was like, oh, God, this is going to be
0: It's not a good sign.
1: This is going to be a disaster.
0: Not a good sign. Hugh Freeze no longer the head coach at Auburn. That would be Alex Golish.
1: I'm shocked.
0: Yep. So Tennessee-Oklahoma, a baseball series, a coming together in Oklahoma City between the Sooner Vols.
1: No, between the Sooners and the Vols.
0: Okay. Yep.
1: There's no such thing as Sooner Vols. If you're a Sooner fan, be a Sooner fan. If you're a Vol fan, be a Vol fan. You can't be both. You can't have house divided license plates. I saw one yesterday with Bama and Tennessee. I almost gagged when I saw it.
0: You know how you talk about something? If you're looking for a car, all of a sudden you start driving around and you see that car all the time. Yeah. I feel like I see house divided license plates or flags far more often now because we talk about it.
1: It's the worst creation in sports.
0: And I, of course, think of you.
1: It's the worst.
0: Immediately.
1: It's the worst creation in sports, Josh. There's nothing worse than a house divided license plate.
0: Was the saying not, you're either a Sooner Vol or you're not? Is that not how it went?
1: That's what I heard. That's what I heard.
0: 865-656-9900. So we'll talk Tennessee-Oklahoma, Tennessee softball getting ready to host the regional with postseason play continuing on for Karen Weekly's team. We will talk Tennessee football, Tennessee basketball, and we'll talk to you. 865-656-9900. 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Jason Swain is here, a VFL and former Tennessee wide receiver. I'm Josh Ward on Josh and Swain.
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0: Nate asks in the text box, Wayne, this is for you. What do you call an alligator detective?
1: Alligator detective. One that does not punish Florida Gator players when Urban Meyer was a coach.
0: I don't recall any wrongdoing there that would have needed to be checked out. Do you call an alligator detective an investigator?
1: What'd you say? Punt Gator?
0: Mike says, merch idea. Show, divide, Josh and Swain. License plate.
1: Show divided?
0: Yeah, show divided.
1: No, man.
0: We are Josh and
1: Swain. Yeah, we run
0: Swain.
1: The Wii fence here.
0: Yeah, it is not Josh or Swain.
1: No, we run the Wii fence, man.
0: Here on this show. Ken says, I'd sooner be a Vol than a Sooner. Now, Brandon wants you rolling here. Would Jason Swain give his approval?
1: Are we okay today?
0: I don't know. We're having a time.
1: All right.
0: Well, I told you, football. Hurry up.
1: Yeah, man.
0: Would Jason Swain give his approval for a household rooting for both the Vols and the Ohio State Buckeyes since all of our kids were born in Ohio during the decade of awfulness for our beloved Vols? So might need a ruling here. Does this mean the kids have grown up Ohio State fans?
1: Yeah,
0: while Brandon
1: not,
0: is a Tennessee.
1: That's not the kids' fault. That's Tennessee's fault. So
0: Tennessee gave youngsters growing up a reason to look elsewhere.
1: Yeah, I don't look down on that. Kids are bandwagon fans. I was one. I didn't have a team that I rooted for. You know, my parents were not fans of a college team, so I didn't know who to root for.
0: Mm-hmm.
1: I just like teams that were good, and I like certain players who were good, so I like those teams too. So I don't have a problem with that at all because, you know, I think it's Tennessee's responsibility to win and allow the kids to root for them. Ain't the kids' fault. So, I mean, it's like Trey Smith. He grew up as a Bama fan. That ain't Trey Smith's fault. That's Tennessee's fault.
0: But he chose Tennessee.
1: So, again, kids like teams that win. Kids like players who are good. It's why you have merch sales that are usually high for good players. Not scrubs. Good players. Who are also marketable.
0: Steven said, we need show merch that says, everybody got their back.
1: Everybody got their back.
0: What does that mean?
2: You got my back!
3: I got your back!
2: You got my back!
3: I got your back!
2: You got my back!
3: I got your back!
2: Everybody's got their back.
0: Everybody's got?
1: I have zero clue.
0: Their back.
1: What the last part meant.
0: As Michael texts in, Juke Harris.
1: Juke Harris, baby! Has he done that every day?
0: Most every day, yeah.
1: You know,
0: all caps.
1: You know, College Game Day. There's a person that always flies the Washington State flag.
0: Uh huh.
1: Always. Michael can be that guy for us on the program every day in the first hour. He sends us a message. Says, "Juke Harris, baby."
0: Michael, we need that from you. We appreciate it.
1: We need it. We can start a tradition right here. Let's make that happen. A lot of pressure on Juke Harris, just like it was on Nate Emmitt. But
0: as Rick Barnes has said, that's what they pay you for.
1: Well, I was about to say, well, Juke Harris is a little bit more experienced than Nate Emmitt. Now, just because he's older doesn't mean he's more mature. We'll see. Nate's very, very mature. Sometimes freshmen can handle pressure better than, you know, 2 or 3 year players. You know, you just never know. But the pressure is on Juke Harris because he is going to be the highest paid athlete on campus.
0: Yeah, I guess that's right. As Nate was this past year, Juke will be this this upcoming season.
1: Mm-hmm. Yep. Now, there's going to be a point in time when the quarterback is the highest paid player on campus the way it should be. But for now.
0: Right. If Tennessee had landed Sam Leavitt, he would have been.
1: Yeah, probably.
0: But neither Faison nor George McIntyre yet should be the highest paid on campus.
1: Yeah, I'll check their stats. It says 0 for 0. Mm-hmm. 0 touchdowns, 0 yards thrown, 0 completions. So, no, they don't need to be the highest paid.
0: Yeah. You may have seen on social media floating around there was a post, and they've done it with, I think, a few different schools, but they did one with Tennessee of what Tennessee's too deep is the way they released it, as far as I could see. That's not accurate in terms of the individual players. Now, the roster total valuation might be in the ballpark.
1: Wait, there's a depth chart with the quarterback?
0: Well, it's one name. It's a depth chart with the money, but one, it's not even totally accurate. Like, it has Ori Williams playing left tackle and David Sanders playing right tackle.
1: Josh, you mean tell me that things are posted on the internet are not true?
0: Believe it or not.
1: I am sure.
0: Yeah, believe it or not. But we do have a first time for everything, including this, something being incorrect on the internet. It also has Ori Williams and David Sanders essentially making the same, which is not accurate, with Sanders barely above $1 million. He's above $1 million, but you got to keep on going from this number. So just know that if you see it, if it's sent to you, it the total number might be in the ballpark, but this too deep information.

0: Hey, I'm Josh Emphill, right here in Knoxville. Let's talk about something that's not always top of mind, but still really important, life insurance. 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
1: Yeah, that number is nowhere close to being accurate. You don't beat out Ohio State for Dave Sanders Jr., only playing him
2: 1.0 million.
1: Yeah.
2: You got to keep on going from there.
1: Yeah, no.
2: You got to keep on going.
1: No, sir. That is an NFL factory that you beat out. You're going to pay a little bit more for that. And that's what we did.
2: Tyler asks, I don't know if it's because he's your teammate or we're just playing. This could be a fun game.
1: Teammate.
2: Who's better, this guy or that guy? Who's better, Tyler asks, Montario Hardesty or Deshaun Bishop?
1: What?
2: That's what he wants to know. You play with Montario, you cover Deshaun. You're better to answer than me.
1: What are we talking about here? What kind of question is that? Montario's second round pick.
2: Right.
1: Of an NFL team. Now, it was Cleveland Browns. But it still was an NFL team.
2: Montario was awesome. I think he's on the all-underrated team Tennessee.
1: Yeah, that's because he battled, you know, injuries. Mm-hmm. You know, he had ACLs that he battled in high school. And I remember Trooper saying, man, there's a chance he's going to play corner here. He played corner, and then we just threw him at running back. And I remember the first scrimmage. I want to say it was 05 on the baseball field, and you know the starters. You know we did our work for the day. It was time for the young guys to get some work in, and Terrell was out there, and he hit somebody with a spin move. He looked like Barry Sanders that day. And I was like, ooh, woo. Everybody said that. Mm-hmm. And we knew he was going to be really, really good. And, you know, he was.
2: He was ranked the number 3 player in the state of North Carolina and the number 81 overall player in the 2005 class.
1: Yeah, I mean, if I think a player that's currently on the team is better than one of my teammates, I would say it. If I thought he was better than me, I would say it. But Hardesty better than Bishop. Based on what we've seen so far from Bishop. Let me remind you, Hardesty was a second-round NFL draft pick.
2: 6 foot, 225 coming out of high school. Not to take away from Deshaun, second-team All-SEC last season.
1: Second-round NFL draft pick, mm-hmm. Montario Hardesty was. And played and beat out better competition.
2: Yep. Andy says, I remember Montario vividly with a black jersey on Halloween with that famous spin move. It was beautiful. The move, not the jersey.
1: Definitely not the jersey.
2: We'll continue the conversation. 865-656-9900. That's got to be close to correct, though. Montario on the all underrated team from Tennessee.
1: Yeah, for sure. Yeah. And Bishop, man, Bishop, second half of the season last year, hit a different level.
2: Yeah,
1: I mean, and that momentum is only going to carry until this season, and it's going to start game one. So
2: yeah, and he is a beast.
1: He has
2: turned himself into physically.
1: Oh yeah,
2: he is a beast.
1: That's why when Tennessee was talking to running backs from the portal, we let it be known he's RB1.
2: You're battling for RB2.
1: At best, you are RB2.
2: We'll come back 865-656-9900. 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
7: It's the final weekend of the regular season for Tennessee baseball as they cap it off with a 3-game SEC series on the road at Oklahoma. First pitch for game one tonight is set for 7:30. Catch the game right here on the Sports Animal. Some Major League Baseball games for Thursday night, 6:45, the Red Sox host the Phillies, 7:15, the Cubs are at the Braves, at 7:40, the White Sox take on the Royals, and the Dodgers meet the Giants at 10. A couple of games in the Stanley Cup playoffs in the NHL tonight in the Eastern.

0: Bruins second round. The Canadiens face the Sabres at 7 o'clock. That series is tied at 2 games apiece. And in the Western Conference second round, the Ducks host the Golden Knights at 9:30. Vegas leads the series 3 games to 2 and can advance to the Western Conference Finals with a win tonight. Tomorrow, Lady Vols softball opens up play in the NCAA Regionals with the first game of the Knoxville Regional against Northern Kentucky at Sherry Parker Lee Stadium. First pitch is set for 5:30. I'm Joel Silverberg.
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16: We're looking nice and dry for your Thursday with mostly sunny skies. Temperatures will be slightly cool for this time of year in the upper 60s and low 70s. We'll continue to stay dry on Friday, but temperatures will warm into the upper 70s, and slight chances of rain will return starting on your Saturday morning. From the WVLT First Alert Weather Center, I'm meteorologist Megan Dusmall.
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0: This is Josh and Swain. Thank you for being with us. Now they're just trying to get you riled up, Jason Swain, which is not too bad of an idea. It's a Thursday. You don't want to rest on your laurels heading toward the weekend. Brian asks,
1: I can't get riled up, dude. It's 60 degrees outside. It's perfect.
0: Yeah, it's a nice day.
1: It's perfect.
0: It's a nice day. Is David Sanders Jr. better than Aaron Sears?
1: No. Aaron Sears was the best offensive lineman day one, the moment he stepped on campus. Physically, he moved people as a true freshman in the SEC. No, not better.
0: Yeah, and you were at Tennessee 03 through 06. Who was the biggest freak you played with? Would you say Aaron Sears because of his freakish size and strength that he arrived on campus with? Would you say somebody else?
1: Yeah.
0: Aaron Sears, biggest freak?
1: Yeah. We were...
0: I think of the Bruce Feldman freaks list he puts together every year for The Athletic.
1: Well, Aaron Sears is my most prized recruit that I hosted. I'm very, very proud.
0: You helped bring him with you to Tennessee in that 03 class.
1: Oh, absolutely. Without me, he doesn't come.
0: Okay.
1: 100%. I believe that. There's a banquet in Birmingham for Mr. Football. So, obviously, he was on it for, like, lineman of the year or whatever. And then I was a finalist for back of the year or whatever. Jamarcus Russell won it. It was me and Chad Jackson and Jamarcus Russell. Chad Jackson was second-round pick. Jamarcus was the first overall pick. And then little old me. Obviously, Jamarcus deserved to win that playing quarterback. And then Aaron was a finalist from Russellville. And so that's where I met him. Then we also played in a U.S. Army All-American game. I was already a commit. His brother, Kevin, was a linebacker at Auburn. So he had Auburn people pulling him. He really enjoyed his Miami visit. I mean, really enjoyed it. I wonder if Nevin Shapiro was part of it, to be honest. And so I told him, hey, man, take a visit to Tennessee. Take a visit to Tennessee. I would talk to Woody McCorvey. Woody also recruited him because he was responsible for North Alabama. He recruited me. I told Aaron, if you come on a visit to Tennessee or when you come on your official visit, I will come back up here from Huntsville and I will accompany you on your visit. That's what I did. I stayed in a hotel off Paper Mill. I ain't there anymore. But, like, I was hands on deck. And then when he signed, we were roommates our first semester. And I remember because Brett Smith and Meacham and myself, we were all in the room hanging out. And he was talking tough, talking about receivers and skill position players, whatever. We was joking around. And we was like, hey, man, you don't understand. You know, it's three of us in here. Why you doing all that talking? It's one of you. And Aaron was like, what that supposed to mean? Like, we'll jump you in here. He said, go ahead and try. So we tried. Man, he was throwing us off like he was the Incredible Hulk. I've never seen someone that big and strong and not be fat. Like, he wasn't fat. He was just big and strong as a true freshman. I think he surprised the coaching staff because normal freshmen are not supposed to be ready to play day one. And so it took a while for him to take over a tackle. Scott Young was a senior. Sean Young was a senior. And I remember he had the big old tattoo, mm-hmm. like Taylor Lewan. And because me and Aaron was roommates now, so we would vent to each other. We both didn't play early. And we were like, man, we made a mistake coming to this place. I'm sorry, Aaron. I shouldn't talk to you to come to Tennessee, man. Let's get up out of here, man. They lied to us. And so we were not happy about not playing early. But Sean Young couldn't fight off Aaron, man. He is a freak. He gave up one sack in his college career. That was to a Super Bowl champion. Also a freak. And Justin Tuck, when he played Notre Dame. That was the only sack he gave up in his college career. Only sack. If it wasn't for injury, he was a second-round pick of Tampa Bay. If it wasn't for the injury history, he had a toe, he had surgery on, he easily was a first-round talent. First-round talent. Easy. There's no comparison.
0: There's no comparison. Aaron is probably one of those players where coaches have to recalibrate their thinking and expectation of what a freshman can do, because he was one of those unlike any other freshman coming in.
1: He was different, man.
0: Any Vols listening, be more like Jason Swain. Give your all in trying to get other great players to Tennessee, as Jason Swain did in that 2003 class.
1: Hey, one of the best recruiters in the last quarter century for the Vols.
0: It was not about me for Jason Swain, but he's going to get his credit for those players that he brought with him.
1: Well, that is an illustration of it not
0: exactly
1: being about me.
0: Exactly.
1: Me recruiting other players to come to Tennessee, even ones that play my position.
0: Now, if it were today, if you were Jason Swain, highly touted recruit in 2026, you might be saying, hey, can I get an NIL bonus for every recruit that I bring with me?
1: Of course. Of course. Why wouldn't I?
0: Why not?
1: Everybody else making money. I need a little bonus. Yeah, why not? But those were times, man. I missed those times.
0: Jason Swain, a member of the 2003 class, a VFL and former Tennessee wide receiver, a four-year VFL. 865-656-9900 if you'd like to be part of the show.
1: That wasn't a plan. It just kind of happened because I stunk my junior year. The plan was to be a three-year player, but, you know.
0: You know what? I do like when recruits say that. I'm going to spend my next 3 or 4 years at so-and-so.
1: And you're All-American.
0: Such and such.
1: Yeah, when you're All-American coming in, you know, 4-5-star player, like
0: sure.
1: That should be your goal. 3 and done, baby.
0: I hope somebody asks Jeremiah Smith this upcoming season, have you thought about next year what you might do?
1: He said, yep, I'm playing for the Raiders.
0: If they trade up. Did you see?
1: Trade up, oh yeah, sure.
0: Yeah. Did you see those tight spirals from Fernando the other day?
1: No.
0: At practice?
1: Josh, I don't follow the Raiders' Twitter account.
0: People are talking. Man, those spirals.
1: I got better things to do.
0: All right, we'll continue the conversation. NFL schedule release day, by the way. We love our football in America.
1: Right.
0: We continue the conversation on Josh and Swain.
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0: This is Josh and Swain. Thank you for being with us.
1: I don't want to be the guy who's like, back in my time, my team was better, my teammates was better. I don't want to be that guy. But the two guys that were brought up.
0: Yeah, we've been asked about players of today versus players you played with. And who knows, maybe within the next two seasons, Tennessee's hope is that your answer changes, that David Sanders Jr. is better and more advanced, that he's two-time first-team, all-SEC, first-round pick. It makes a case versus Aaron.
1: Yeah, ways to go, man.
0: Yeah.
1: Because Aaron was dominant day one.
0: Okay, well, who's a teammate you didn't like that you can just throw under the bus against somebody from today? I'm kidding.
1: It's probably not that this is not the show to do it on, Josh.
0: I understand. We did get asked Ainge versus Manning. If that's Peyton, then
1: I didn't play with Peyton. So.
0: You got to have your quarterbacks back, right? Be a good wide receiver. I was throwing the little Nerf football with my daughter today. She's 4.
1: Mm-hmm.
0: She loves to throw the football, loves to bounce the basketball, get into sports. But every time she dropped the pass, you know, she's 4. It's going to happen.
1: Got to do push-ups.
0: No, she said, that was a bad pass.
1: Oh, yeah, that's perfect.
0: I said, you might make for a wide receiver someday.
1: Oh, no.
0: Happy to throw the quarterback under the bus. Every receiver I know, that's all you do.
1: Oh, no.
0: Well, you know, I was open.
1: No, you never say a bad pass. not unless you're Justin Jefferson.
0: If you want to get the –
1: yeah. You Justin Jefferson, you can say whatever you want to say about the quarterback.
0: Yeah,
1: my goodness.
0: Say it, he will.
1: Oh, yeah, you can do that. But if you want any more passes, you better keep your damn mouth closed and jog back to the huddle and blame yourself for it.
0: Yeah. So 4-year-old Wardo making good catches and dealing with bad passes.
1: That's great.
0: That's what's happening.
1: That's how you do it right there. Bad pass, Daddy. Bad pass.
0: Bruce asked this question and said, I know you guys are tired of being asked. Not necessarily. Not much has changed, but the question was, how is the outlook for Chaz Coleman? We asked Austin Price about Chaz's status, and the answer there is largely unchanged, but it's that he's been around the team. He is still working through some things, and then when they start back with workouts, summer workouts, that portion of it in 10 or 11 days, Tennessee is hoping Chaz Coleman is a part of team workouts and is a part of what they do through the summer months to be available when they start camp in August. But that is the hope. That's the preparation right now. And as Austin said, all eyes will be on Chaz in about a week and a half to see his status with workouts. But he's been going through personal issues, which are documented. Josh Heupel's talked about it, and they're hoping to have him available. He's a very talented player, but has been working through some things to either get back or get back to full speed from a football standpoint.
1: I'm rooting for him. We have the resources to help him move forward and maximize his opportunity that he has in front of him. For him to miss spring the way he did, and for the reasons he did, I don't think the outlook is positive that everything is going to be normal and this is just a one-time deal and he'll have a prosperous finish to his career and it's going to be at Tennessee. But I hope that happens. He has to do, a complete 180 because June 1st is that's the season for a player. Like, it's go time.
0: Mm-hmm.
1: That June and July month, that is when you prove yourself and you're doing everything. There's no I don't feel like it today. Even if you hurt, you still doing stuff on the side that's even more intense than the guys who are healthy and the routines that they're doing. So, like, there was some grace shown, you know, during the spring, which I'm glad that we were able to do that, and he certainly needed it. But he's not going to be able to do the same things he did during the spring and be able to play in the fall.
0: Yeah, like, it's about to be go time.
1: Yeah, it's go time.
0: Yep. Yep. So, Bruce, nothing wrong with the question. Appreciate you sending it in. And we will invite more questions, your comments, at 865-656-9900. We'll throw some questions at Alan Bell of Driving the Line when we begin hour number two. We have 2 hours to go on today's show. Next to Jason Swain, he is a VFL and former Tennessee wide receiver. I'm Josh Ward. We are presented by Junk Begone, East Tennessee's junk removal specialist, which you can find online at junkbegone.biz. We'll talk to Alan Bell, and we'll talk to you over the next 2 hours when we come back here on Josh and Swain.
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4: 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It's like driving down I-40. You're in the middle lane. It's stop-and-go traffic. And you notice the lane to your left is moving more steadily. 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You move over. 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It's to stay disciplined and keep moving towards your destination, because constantly switching lanes rarely gets you there any faster.
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0: The Colorado Avalanche pulled off an absolute stunner at Ball Arena last night, erasing a 3-goal deficit to defeat the Minnesota Wild 4-3 in overtime. After falling behind 3-0 in the first, Nathan MacKinnon forced overtime with a late regulation goal, and Brett Kulak sealed the deal with a winner to send Colorado to the Western Conference Final. It was a historic comeback for the Avs and a heartbreaking elimination for the Wild. I'm Addie Bates.
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0: Welcome in to hour number two of Josh and Swain. Thank you for being with us. 1 hour down, two to go. We have more player comps being sent in the text box, Swain, so we'll open those up for you. This is a new segment, maybe.
1: What we got? What
0: Jason
1: we got?
0: Swain, new versus old in player comps. We'll get to that coming up, 865-656-9900. If you can find a teammate of his for him to criticize, because so far all his teammates, they're winning the one-on-one battles. Somebody to talk to right now on the Stanley Fencing and Gates Hotline. We always look forward to welcoming to the show Alan Bell at Driving the Line. Nobody compares. Alan, it's great to talk to you as always. How are you today?
2: Gentlemen, doing fantastic. You guys doing all right?
0: Hey, we're doing very well, and Tennessee baseball doing better after this past weekend. A series victory against Texas. It was a big one going in where, frankly, a lot of the conversation was, hey, can you get one in this series? And they got the first two. What did you make of that as now Tennessee gets ready for the final regular season series against Oklahoma?
2: It was huge. I mean, everything you could have asked for, and right out of the gate, Tennessee came out. Tegan Coons was on fire. This man, give him all the flowers. He deserves it. No, Tennessee's playing great ball, and this is a huge series, too, and the same mentality. You don't have to be perfect, but go in and win the weekend. Find two out of three. Start it tonight. Oklahoma is not a high-scoring team in terms of offensive production, so that works well for Tennessee. Tennessee can certainly go arm-to-arm pitching this weekend. Going to be a good series. It's important for both of them. Huge series all across the SEC.
0: Yeah, how do you view Tennessee's potential for the postseason as you look at this final regular season weekend? Then there's the SEC tournament. Then it's obviously NCAA tournament time. What do you look at in terms of Tennessee's potential of what they're capable of doing if things can break right, or they can continue some of the late season momentum?
2: Yeah, you know, the big thing is obviously pitching. That's going to be so important, and Tennessee does that as well as, you know, seemingly the top teams in the country, right? But you're going to have to bring it, and you're going to have to get run production up too. That's the only way out of this thing, man, is you have to score runs. So we can't have any games, I'm speaking if I were a coach, we can't have any games where we're scoring two runs, three runs, right? You got to look at it. You've got to be scoring 6 to 7 runs a game because all these teams are doing it too. But Tennessee's going to be fair. I mean, they're playing as good as they have all season right now, and it's a perfect time to do it.
1: Are there betting opportunities in college baseball, Alan, that interest you, or do you look more at MLB?
2: Well, I'll tell you this. Right now, college baseball, you're betting game by game. If you want to look at the futures, take a look at UCLA and Georgia Tech. They're around plus 500, plus 600. These teams are unbelievable. They're going to be battling each other down to the end. But that's about really where you could go with it right now. Once the regionals and all those are announced, you could bet on who's going to win a regional, who's going to win a super regional, et cetera. Major League Baseball certainly gives you many more options because you have player props, too. In the state of Tennessee, we can't bet college player props. So, yeah, Major League Baseball, you have plenty more options. But they're really fun at college baseball.
0: We do have some day Major League Baseball. Is there anything maybe underway, Rockies, Pirates, Nationals, Reds, that are already playing, but others that are going to start up in the next couple of hours? Anything that you're paying attention to this afternoon or tonight in Major League Baseball?
2: Well, I'll tell you this, man. Always taking a look at the Dodgers and where their bats are going to be. But really, I was looking at the Rockies today, man. They're looking sharp. You've got wind that's blowing out, so you're going to have runs across the board here, so don't be afraid. But any games that are getting into the 9.5s and the 10s and the totals, oh, this is not college baseball. It is hard to get runs in Major League Baseball. Don't fall into those traps. But yeah, man, take a look at the Dodgers there for sure.
1: NBA, AB, it's getting crunch time. Playoffs are getting closer to the conference finals. What opportunities do you see there?
2: Dude, all right, so first off, what do we do with this Pistons and Cavs series, man? Because the Pistons seem like they were on fire, and now the Cavs seem like they're unbeatable, and they're one game away. Same deal with San Antonio. I'll say this, man, the Cavs, I have to roll with the momentum. I'd love to hear your thoughts on what you do, you know, with that game tomorrow night. And then the Spurs, it feels like once Wemby wasn't suspended and then he went off, like this thing's kind of done, man. So kind of looking there for the rest of these two series, and then we await what the Knicks and the Thunder are going to bring to it. But, yeah, what do you see out of this Cavs-Pistons series, man? This thing could be awesome.
1: I see load up on Kay Cunningham. He's the only one that's doing anything offensively. They just kind of pass the ball to him and get out the way, kind of like what Tennessee did with Dalton Connect. I mean, Tobias Harris has been a really good second option for the most part. Didn't have the best.
0: We jinxed him late last week, Swain. We should be upfront about that.
1: We didn't jinx him. He didn't do the same things he did in previous games. But I see opportunities, you know, from a prop bet standpoint, depending on how high the numbers are for Cade Cunningham. There's so much usage there, Alan. Man, he's ball dominant. He does everything.
2: Yeah, you're right, man. It's like betting Jalen Brunson props with the Knicks. I mean, yeah. he's like involved in every category. You know what I mean? So sometimes it's difficult because he does so many things. I'll tell you this. If you're looking for player props, James Harden of the Cavs, quietly, his number's always at like over 2.5 threes. He'll hit 3 threes in a game. That's what he does. He doesn't do a whole lot else, but that dude will hit 3 threes in a game, man. So I've been riding those 3 props. Those are nice.
1: What about turnover player props? I know you are big with the interceptions during the football season with quarterbacks. Can we do a turnover prop? Because I think James Harden could win us some money there too, because he's been a turnover machine.
2: He can pay off mortgages with turnovers, buddy. You're exactly right on that one, yeah. Yeah, that one is nice. I'll say this one. Turnovers, and then if you look at assists with the Spurs, they are an unbelievable team in regards to those type of props. So I'm with you, man. Turnovers for sure on Harden. And then if you're looking at assists, look at De'Aaron Fox and Stephon Castle. Their numbers are usually 5.5 and 6.5 respectively. And these two guys, they feed Wimby like crazy, man. Yep. So, yeah, if you're looking for those types of props too, look at the Spurs, man. Assists, big, big, big numbers there.
0: He is Alan Bell at Driving the Line, where you can find him on YouTube each and every day. What do you want people to know about what's going on at Driving the Line?
2: Yeah, man, 1 weekend left of college baseball. Then we got conference tournaments starting up, all that. Major League Baseball, NBA, you name it. Driving the Line on YouTube. Come check us out. A lot of fun talking ball, and certainly a joy and thankful that you all have me here every single week. I sure do appreciate it.
0: Alan, we always look forward to it. Before you go, we'll let you go after this, but you can't turn around without finding a 24-team college football playoff conversation. We haven't asked you where you stand on this. Where do you stand? Are you with the ACC, Big Ten, and Big 12 who want a 24-team playoff, or you want to stay at 12, go to 16? What do you think about the playoff right now in college football?
2: Yeah, look, I'm looking to keep this as low as possible, right? I think that's a better number. We don't need to keep adding, because it felt like, and look, I love football, but it felt like the playoff lasted longer than the NFL playoffs. And if you're adding more, that's a lot, man. I like to keep that number low, at least for right now. Where did you guys fall?
0: Not past 16. If you go from 12 to 16, I don't think that changes much of it. I would not expand, but I would. If I'm expanding, I'm going to 16 before I'm going to 24 for sure.
1: Yeah, I'm on the same level as Josh, man. Let's not skip over 16 and go 24. 12, I think 12 is fine, but hey, let's expand it a little bit more since teams are playing a non-game conference schedule here in the SEC. I get it, but 24 is really unnecessary.
0: Yeah, and I would have been an 8-team guy, but they never asked me, and they wouldn't have listened to me if they had before they expanded to 12.
2: I would have taken your advice. No, I'm with you guys. If there's no big difference in 12 and 16, do that and then stop. Let's just stop doing it. Stop in college basketball, too. We've got enough.
0: He is a man of reason. He is Alan Bell at Driving the Line. Go watch, go subscribe, and support. Alan, appreciate the time as always. Thank you so much, and we will talk to you again soon.
2: Thank you, guys. I appreciate you. Have a good one.
0: Alan Bell on the Stanley Fencing and Gates Hotline.
1: Our guy, AB.
0: By the way, yesterday, AP, Austin Price said, maybe Jordan Spieth is interesting going for the career Grand Slam. He is 3-under right now, tied with 3 other golfers for the lead at the PGA Championship. How about that? Xander Schauffele 2-under, so he is somebody to pay attention to. Your boy Scotty tees off at 2:05.
1: He's the favorite, right?
0: Oh, yeah. If he's there, he is the favorite. Rory, a very popular pick, as he should be. John Rahm is an interesting player this weekend to pay attention to. Rory is 1-over right now, so not playing his best golf so far to start, but it's very early. It's Thursday at the PGA Championship. My pick's Matt Fitzpatrick, for the record. He tees off at 2:05. I like his game.
1: When are you going to pick somebody that wins?
0: That's a separate question. Cameron Young, also a popular pick this weekend, has not teed off yet.
1: Do you like pull names out of a hat when you pick?
0: No. By the way, did you see the story? There's a South African golfer, pretty good player, Garrick Higo. I may be mispronouncing the last name, but he was a minute late to his tee time, was docked 2 strokes. He's 1-under. He's made it up. But he was a minute late to his tee time.
1: Motivation.
0: And had a 2-stroke penalty. Finished the first round at 69, 1-under.
1: That's what you should have picked, Josh. Since you're just picking random people that don't win, you should have picked him.
0: If Matt Fitzpatrick wins this weekend, you're going to hear about it for quite some time. You probably won't have to worry about it.
1: Josh, this is your year, man. This is your year. Bulls got chances to get a good player.
0: Bulls are working their way back.
1: Raiders looking like they're trying to win.
0: Yep.
1: This
0: Braves have
1: it's coming up.
0: Best record in baseball. They've already taken two from the Cubs,
1: it's
0: first to 30.
1: Year. It's your year, Josh Ward. We just living in it.
0: Okay. Pirates lead the Rockies 3-0. Not a great start so far for Chase Dolander, who's been good for the Rockies, but having a tough start to the day. Reds are on top of the Nationals 2-0. Chase Burns on the mound for the Reds, and the Tigers and Mets underway in the top of the first. Giants-Dodgers tonight, they'll start up at 10-10.
1: We'll get a chance to see that new celebration from the Giants.
0: Dodgers won last night. Shohei struggling a little bit at the plate, so he just goes up on the mound and shuts him down. It's outrageous what he's capable of doing. Giants did take the first two of the series. They'll play game four tonight. The Dodgers and the Giants. Yeah, new wave of celebration from the Giants and Drew Gilbert.
1: I feel like Tennessee baseball started a whole wave. You know what? I think Tennessee Athletics, I think we are trendsetters.
0: Tennessee?
1: I got examples for you.
0: Okay.
1: You want to hear them now or you want to wait till after the break?
0: Share them with us when we come back.
1: I got multiple.
0: Okay.
1: All right.
0: How Tennessee is setting new trends from Jason Swain, VFL. When we come back, 865-656-9900 to join us on Josh and Swain.
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0: This is Josh and Swain. We are presented by Junk Beyond, East Tennessee's junk removal specialist. Thank you for being with us. However you are tuning in, we are live with you on 99.1 The Sports Animal, on AM 640 The Sports Monster. You can also stream the show. You can listen to us on demand anywhere you get your podcasts. You can take us with you. Shout out to Graham, who is traveling through Minnesota right now. Loves the Vols, loves Josh and Swain, and is getting ready to graduate high school this month. So yay, congratulations. Graham, safe travels, and thank you for the support in the show.
1: Heck yeah, safe travels, and good job, man. Good work.
0: Yep. Yeah, it is that time, graduation time, college and high school. Congratulations to all. You have some trends you've recognized from Tennessee. Tennessee, the trendsetter, Jason Swain.
1: Yeah, I mean, starting with baseball. I mean, you look around the MLB, and there's more props in the dugouts than you've seen before Tennessee started doing those with the daddy hat and the fur coat. Now, looks like that's been kind of retired a little bit, which, hey, it's always good to come up with new props, and everything has its own shelf life. But look around, man. Look around baseball. Tennessee baseball has influenced the game at every level. The way people celebrate home runs, the bat flipping, team celebrations in the dugout. So I would say Tennessee sets some trends there. Basketball, one fly, we all fly.
0: Oh, there you go.
1: I mean, everybody was doing that. Everybody was doing that from that Grant Williams, Admiral Schofield team. So, two examples. I don't have any football, but baseball and basketball.
0: Shirtless warm-ups?
1: No. No, sir. No one's doing that.
0: We'll find something with football. But, yeah, that's a good point by you on the baseball and basketball side. Man, look at them.
1: Trendsetters over here in Tennessee. We should do one of those, you know, university videos. Big orange ideas. But this one should be how we set trends. And we're leaders in the athletic space. And then show the examples of how folks are trying to follow us.
0: I'd like to see you and Ron Slay come together and narrate that.
1: That'd be great.
0: What do you think?
1: No, that'd be fantastic. I'm all for that. That'd be really, really fun. The most important part about it, Josh, is it's true. I think no one can debate it. It's 100% true. So we're just setting trends out here. We'll think of something for football, though. It'll come. It could be the first team to have a true freshman quarterback to lead the squad to the playoffs. Maybe. You're supposed to talk. You're not supposed to sit there in awkward silence, Josh.
0: Yeah.
1: You know what? We'll just circle back. We'll have to come up with some football later.
0: Yeah. I think that's a good idea.
1: Sure, Josh. Totally believable. Thank you for your confidence. You sounded really supportive there. Appreciate you. Mm-hmm. Really supportive. Thought you had my back. I thought you had everybody's back. I guess you don't.
0: So well,
1: you got your own back.
0: I don't want to awkwardly bring up that Alabama with Jalen Hurts went to the national title game. Did lose, right, to Clemson, but he was a true freshman. And you probably don't want to call Alabama the trendsetter. That was a different era. That was the Nick Saban era. That was 10 years ago.
1: You know what? It's good to have a no man. I appreciate you being a no man. Thank you. Just stinks that it's Alabama, though. But
0: Yeah. Steven asked, did any stadiums do things like striping or other color coding sections before Tennessee checkered Neyland?
1: Oklahoma did.
0: Oklahoma, yeah.
1: Yeah, Oklahoma was first.
0: Yeah.
1: That I remember. They striped it in 14.
0: Yeah, there may be others. There have been whiteouts, but in terms of striping, Oklahoma's was done. Then Tennessee did the checker, and Oklahoma did a great job.
1: Yeah, I mean, I remember having a conversation with the gentleman who came up with checker kneeling,
0: mm-hmm.
1: and then they kind of pass it over to UT and let them kind of control everything.
0: Yeah, so it's been very well executed, but...
1: Yeah, but they got the idea from Oklahoma doing it, and they said, why don't we do checker kneeling? And that's kind of where it came from, so... But we do it better. No one
0: do it better. Yeah, yeah.
1: No one does it better. But we can't say trendsetter there. We can't do that.
0: Yeah, that's more in the you made it a hot line. We made it a hot song category.
1: Well, we did sue the NCAA. I mean, who's doing that? I mean, we brought the NCAA to his knees, right?
0: So is that a trend? Because there are several lawsuits out there. Is Tennessee the lawsuit trendsetter?
1: I mean,
0: won a few, lost a few, but. Nobody's record keeping here.
1: It's probably not something we should brag about a lot, but I mean, it did happen.
0: Again, this one might be a little questionable. In football, we were the first to tell a quarterback to take a hike over NIL money. I think he was already out on the trail.
1: I can't claim that one. Yeah. He was.
0: I think he'd already. Pointed his compass.
1: We told him to take a hike after he left. That's like somebody breaking up with you, and then you say, you know what, I'm dumping you. You've already been dumped.
0: Yeah, then don't you ever come back.
1: Yeah. I'm leaving. I'm kicking you out. No.
0: Yeah.
1: No. So that's kind of what happened there.
0: Now, D says first team to choose Joy.
1: Oh, boy. Oh, man.
0: So, back to basketball and baseball. Some good trends.
1: Yeah, let's,
0: good
1: let's
0: trends.
1: Probably focus there.
0: By the way, Jacoby Gillespie. There's a trend.
1: He says some trends.
0: Knocking down the outside shot. He looked really good yesterday at the NBA Draft Combine.
1: Yeah, no surprise there. A lot of experience. Man, beautiful shot. And that's all he has to do.

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1: 5 of 8 from behind the three-point line, scored 28 points, and he teamed up with Cameron Carr, who scored 30 points. He was 6 of 12 behind the three-point line, and Carr, through the first few days of the combine, has been one of the risers. There was a lot of lottery talk yesterday with Cam Carr from Baylor.
2: We are big Cam Carr fans on this show. Huge fan of his, super nice young man. Hate that he didn't finish his career here at Tennessee, but stuff happens, and glad that he's in a position to live out his dreams.
1: So that is a look at a couple of players who have played at Tennessee. When we come back, some news on somebody else who will play at Tennessee in basketball. 865-656-9900 if you would like to join us. Thank you for the interaction. 90 minutes to go on today's show on Josh and Swain.
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7: It's the final weekend of the regular season for Tennessee baseball as they cap it off with a three-game SEC series on the road at Oklahoma. First pitch for Game 1 tonight is set for 7:30. Catch the game right here on the Sports Animal. Some Major League Baseball games for Thursday night, 6:45. The Red Sox host the Phillies, 7:15. The Cubs are at the Braves at 7:40. The White Sox take on the Royals, and the Dodgers meet the Giants at 10. A couple of games in the Stanley Cup playoffs in the NHL tonight in the Eastern Conference second round. The Canadiens face the Sabres at 7 o'clock. That series is tied at 2 games apiece. And in the Western Conference second round, the Ducks host the Golden Knights at 9:30. Vegas leads the series 3 games to 2 and can advance to the Western Conference Finals with a win tonight. Tomorrow, Lady Vols softball opens up play in the NCAA Regionals with the first game of the Knoxville Regional against Northern Kentucky at Sherry Parker Lee Stadium. First pitch is set for 5:30. I'm Joel Silverberg.
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0: If I had to guess, you're probably looking for more content. 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
6: Temperatures will be slightly cooler for your Thursday with highs in the upper 60s and low 70s with mostly sunny skies. We'll start to see those temperatures warming up on Friday with highs getting into the upper 70s and the 80s return heading into your weekend. Slight chance of scattered showers enter your forecast Saturday morning. From the WVLT First Alert Weather Center, I'm meteorologist Megan Dusmall.
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0: This is Josh and Swain. Thank you for being with us. 865-656-9900 to be part of the show. Jason Swain, some Tennessee basketball news. Christian Furman will be part of Tennessee's basketball program next season. He is a transfer from VCU. He is the second VCU transfer, joining Terrence Hill Jr. He is a big man. Furman is 6'10", listed 6'10", 225. He did not play much this past season, reportedly left the team after four games, did not return, and had been dealing with a personal matter. He played a lot the season before and will be a, I guess, fifth-year senior. This past year would have turned into a red shirt, so he will be a fifth-year senior. He started all 38 games in 2023-24, started 11 of 34 games the year before this past season, playing close to 20 minutes per game in each of those two seasons, and as a junior averaged 4.6 points and 3.1 rebounds per game. So he brings size, a lot of playing experience, and has one season of eligibility remaining. So there is your final roster spot, Christian Furman, 6'10", transfer from VCU.
1: You have to think about it like a GM, man. This is a high-value pick. You spent a lot of money on the rest of this roster. You still needed a big man, and you were able to go get a guy who didn't play last year, so he's not going to command a lot of money. And the hope is that you can pull the best out of him that you saw a little bit out of, you know, 2 years ago when he played. So certainly understand the move, and you build some depth in the front court.
0: So it looks like the roster is complete for Rick Barnes and Tennessee's basketball team. Christian Furman, senior transfer, 6'10", 225, from VCU.
1: Let's go, man. Senior day is going to be great.
0: Yeah, they'll have a nice senior collection, right?
1: Yeah.
0: You going to do that pregame?
1: Might need to make some adjustments.
0: I'd save it for postgame. Let's say hello to Gary on Josh and Swain. Hey, Gary, good afternoon. Thanks for calling in. What's on your mind today, Gary?
2: Hey, fellas. How you doing? Enjoy listening to you guys. I text every now and then.
0: Yeah.
2: Rarely call. But I just wanted to give a shout out real quickly. I'm a youth minister over here in Maryville and been doing it for a while. We had a end of the year Fellowship of Christian Athletes rally last night, and our guest speaker was Carlos Lopez. And I just, like I said, I've been doing this for 40 years. I've heard a lot of guys speak and girls. It was as good as I've ever heard. The way he represented, first of all, of course, his faith in Jesus Christ, but secondly, the way he represented the University of Tennessee. Swain, to your point, he's a trendsetter, I think, as he shared his story. But I was just so blown away. He did such a wonderful job and made a lot of more Vols fans, I think. And so I wanted to do that shout out. I got one small bone to pick with Swain, if you would give me one more half a minute, maybe.
1: Go for it, man.
0: As much time as you need, Gary.
1: Jason, pipe down,
2: I listen all the time when I'm in my truck, and sometimes I text, and often I don't have time to get a reply back. You guys are usually pretty good about doing it. But did I understand you correctly last week, Jason, to classify Joey Chestnut as an athlete?
1: Yeah. He's an athlete. He competes.
2: So a hot dog bologna eater, I don't know what else. I'm a big fan, but it is okay for me to call him an athlete, right along with NASCAR drivers and golfers.
1: Yeah, why not? They compete down the ESPN.
0: I was there at the Ultimate Baloney Showdown, Gary, and I witnessed
1: that's a skill,
0: a physical challenge.
1: That was a skill.
0: Absolutely.
1: if we're going to call NASCAR drivers athletes, you got to call Joey Chestnut an athlete. One is sitting and driving, and the other one is standing and eating.
2: I'll buy it. Hey, but really, big thanks and shout out to Carlos.
0: Yes.
2: He shared how from doing one play by play engagement there during Hispanic Heritage Month, that now he's worldwide, and I'm sure maybe some other schools do it. But to me, in a sense, even he's a trendsetter for our university with what he's doing with his broadcast.
0: I love it. Big fans over here of Carlos Lopez, and he is a great one. Glad to have his association with UT and here locally in the community.
2: Hey, thanks, guys, for letting me talk.
0: Thanks, Gary. Appreciate you.
1: That's attaboy worthy for our guy, Carlos Lopez. Hope you're listening, Carlos,
0: man. Yeah, Carlos is the man.
1: Yeah.
0: He really Vamos is. Vols.
1: That's right. That's right, man. His energy, his passion. I love the vision, and, you know, his presence is needed. I mean, there are Tennessee fans who, you know, they don't speak English as their first language. And so he certainly speaks to them, and I think it's awesome. I love it.
0: Yep. And one other thing I'll say about Carlos, unfortunately, he receives some criticism over the role that he plays and just his position. And the response I always see from him is a response of love and looking to support other people as best he can. Carlos is the best. Big fan.
1: Love is always the answer. It's stronger than hate. And focus on that, Carlos, man.
0: That's right.
1: So many people that appreciate what you do. Man, don't give those haters any life.
0: Yep. The love is 10 times, 100 times, I promise. So, Gary, appreciate you calling in and shouting out Carlos and picking a bone with Jason Swain. But I'm on Swain's side. It's on ESPN for a reason.
1: It's on ESPN. It's a sport. I mean, you got cornhole championships. What else is on ESPN here in a couple weeks? Cornhole.
0: Spelling Bee.
1: Yeah, well, never mind.
0: Your mind. Sports are played up here as much as down there. That's what I say.
1: Nah, man.
0: Hey, appreciate this text. I don't think we have a name on the text box, but I tell my Oklahoma wife, Tennesseans are trendsetters. We live in Oklahoma. We are going to watch the Vols in baseball tonight and tomorrow. She says she's going to see the Sooners play. It's been great since OU joined the SEC. She still will not do the SEC chant. Listen to you guys every day at lunch. Appreciate you out there in Oklahoma. Headed to the game tonight in Oklahoma City.
1: Well, we don't do it either. We don't do the SEC chant.
0: You don't chant for your SEC brothers?
1: No. No, sir. No, sir, man. We are Cain and Abel over here in the SEC. We ain't chanting for no brothers. We trying to take brother out.
0: Are bowlers athletes?
1: Yeah,
0: yeah, baby. Absolutely.
1: Heck yeah. Heck yeah. There's just degrees of athleticism.
0: Sure.
1: But you ain't going to sit here and not call someone that can eat 18 pounds of bologna not an athlete. Or someone that can withstand how tough and difficult it is to drive 200 miles per hour in circles and win races. I mean, that's difficult. So, it's different degrees.
0: Yeah, just because we call Scottie Scheffler an athlete as the best golfer in the world doesn't mean we are saying he is the same kind of athlete as LeBron or Giannis or Usain Bolt. That's not what we're saying.
1: Yeah, it's not the same. But they are athletes. They are.
0: Darts? Yeah.
1: Is it a professional sport?
0: Yeah.
1: Well, I guess so, man.
0: Foosball? I say yes. Hand-eye coordination has to be top-notch.
1: Well, anything that's a professional sport and you are good enough to compete at that level, then yeah. Yeah. I'm on board, man.
0: Okay. We got love for the athletes.
1: Yeah.
0: Poker?
1: Don't discriminate.
0: Poker. What
1: poker,
0: do you think?
1: Poker is on ESPN, ain't it?
0: 865-656-9900 to be part of the show. We will be with you for another hour, 15 minutes. We've had a few more player comps come in.
1: Oh, yeah. I want to hear them, man.
0: Okay.
1: I want to hear them.
0: So we have that coming up. New and old. Vols versus one another.
1: I do not want to be the guy that always sides with the old players I play with. I want to side with some newer ones. But they gotta be good, though.
0: I am Josh Ward alongside Jason, back in my day, Swain.
1: No.
0: We are presented by Junk Be Gone on Josh and Swain.
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9: The risk of stroke goes up for all of us as we age, but for women, the risk really amplifies after menopause. In fact, 1 in 5 women in the United States between the ages of 55 and 75 will have a stroke. But according to a new study carried out by researchers in California, adhering to the Mediterranean diet can significantly lower that risk. One expert said, "We continue to see study after study showing that a predominantly plant-based diet improves all sorts of different outcomes. Now, with this diet in particular, you've seen it lower the risk of certain types of cancer, diabetes, depression, dementia, even gum disease." Now, as a reminder, the Mediterranean diet prioritizes eating vegetables, fruits, beans, olive oil, nuts and fish, and limiting meat and dairy. I'm Dr. Sanjay Gupta, helping you live a better life.
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0: This is Josh and Swain. Thanks for being with us. Mike said, I think old man Swain is the final form of petty Swain. The back in my day Swain is a good step towards that.
1: I'm not trying to be that guy. I'm not.
0: Richard asked, Swain, back in your day, did you have to walk uphill both ways in the snow to practice?
1: It didn't snow, but I had to walk up that hill to go to class a couple times. That counts a little bit, don't it? I'm not going to be that back in my day guy. I'm not doing it.
0: So, at Vol asked, highly rated top 10 true freshman Tristan Keys versus highly rated U.S. Army All-American Bowl touchdown scorer Jason Swain.
1: Tristan Keys hasn't caught a pass yet. He didn't call a pass yet.
0: He has not.
1: I don't think that's comparable. He should be better. He plays in a system that will allow him to catch a lot of balls. I mean, his playing style to me, the comp is Alshon Jeffrey. I mean, he has a chance to be special. He has a chance to be better.
0: We were also asked Trey Smith versus Aaron Sears. How do you compare there? That's a pretty good competition because both are
1: it's close.
0: Physically just advanced.
1: Yeah, it's real close. It's real close, man. Because both were just dominant from the moment they step on the field. Obviously, I have a more unique up-close perspective of Aaron because I was his roommate for a semester and I helped recruit him here and I saw him. You know, he was on the same side of the football and played together all 4 years. So,
0: yeah, Trey's obviously had a better professional career. That's also largely due to Aaron's health issues. Not to take away from Trey, but I'm just saying that competition ends up going Trey's way for different reasons. At Tennessee, both were just excellent. Aaron was two-time first-team All-SEC, so my input would be that's close to a wash. They're also different positions in some ways because Trey played tackle and interior, moved interior. But I would say they're very comparable from a just physical strength.
1: Just country strong, one from Jackson, Tennessee, the other one from Russellville, Alabama. Both played some guard and tackle and could play either position and play it at a very, very high level. So, yeah, I think that's a wash.
0: Yep. Aaron was first-team All-SEC 05 and 06, and Trey was first-team All-SEC 19 and 20. So yeah. Both
1: I mean, Trey had the health issue in college.
0: Correct, yeah. Yeah.
1: You know, Aaron had the issue professionally. So.
0: Yep. That's one where if you have Trey at left guard and Aaron at left tackle.
1: You got no shot.
0: That's it. Yeah, that's all.
1: We are running the ball here, and there's nothing you can do about it.
0: Hey, here we come.
1: We're telling you where the play is coming, where is it going, and you have.
0: Yeah, quarterback might as well just tap left hip every time. Here it comes, boys. Yeah. Let's say hello to Kevin before we close out hour number two. Kevin, good afternoon. Thanks for calling in. What's on your mind?
2: Hey, guys. Appreciate the show. Always listen to you. In the truck with my grandson here, and we just got to disagree with Swain. You usually agree with what he's saying, but can't say that Joey Chestnut's an athlete. I agree that's a talent, but I think there's a difference between a talent and an athlete.
1: NASCAR drivers, they're athletes?
2: Yeah, because that takes a different kind of endurance. Have you driven one, Swain?
1: No, but I haven't ate 18 pounds of bologna in 8 minutes either.
2: Well, good point. I haven't either, but I have had the opportunity to drive one of the NASCAR cars, and there is definitely a physical aspect to that.
1: Have you watched someone eat 18 pounds in 8 minutes in person?
2: I have not.
1: Well, I think if
0: it's a sight.
1: I think if you would have seen it, I think you would have a different opinion. I think you would.
2: You think so? Well, maybe. I did want to make it over to this last one, but didn't make it. Maybe I'll make it next year.
0: Yeah, next year, be there, Kevin. We'll circle back. How about that? What's your grandson's name?
2: Leland.
0: Leland. Love it. We'll appreciate you and Leland for listening and tuning in.
2: And while I'm on here real quick, I had to call the other day when Slay was on. Just wanted to give a shout-out for him. I got to meet him in Chicago when we was up there for the Sweet 16 and Elite Eight. And he was awesome and generous with his time and talking to us and got a picture with him. So appreciate Ron.
0: Love it. Love it. He is a man of the people as well. Kevin, appreciate you very much.
2: Have a great day, guys.
0: Thanks, Kevin.
1: Yeah, Leland, tell all your friends at school that your name was mentioned on the radio, and theirs wasn't. So how about that? You get the flex on them.
0: That's right.
1: That's right.
0: Here on Josh and Swain. I am on your side, by the way, in the Joey Chestnut. I love that it's you. Swain said this.
1: Well,
0: but I'm on your side.
1: I didn't feel that way at first.
0: Uh-huh.
1: Until I saw it in person.
0: Yeah.
1: I saw it in person. Because I used to watch, you know, the hot dog eating competition. And, I mean, it's all disgusting. Don't get me wrong. It's all gross when you see them and how they power through. But not everyone can do that. That's a special talent. That's something else. Now, just because you have a special talent doesn't mean you're an athlete. I'm not saying that all the people that go on America's Got Talent are athletes. But like this is impressive athleticism, in my opinion. If we're gonna say NASCAR drivers or athletes, I think you gotta say competitive eaters are too.
0: All different types of athleticism. Competitive dance takes a special type of athleticism.
1: That's right.
0: To make that happen.
1: That's right, man. 100%.
0: We were asked again, so you're saying spelling bee? Spelling bee, we're not putting in the athlete.
1: No, not spelling bee. Or poker.
0: The mathlete category, perhaps, but not the athlete category. I was placed into the mathlete category on the show a couple weeks ago. Texters came in.
1: Really?
0: Yeah, they said Josh is a mathlete, not an athlete.
1: Well, that's even more valuable.
0: You got to be able to count.
1: You got to be able to count, man. Some athletes can't count. That's why they broke down.
0: My math shows 1 hour to go right here on Josh and Swain.
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9: Across the country right now, at this very moment, there are probably arguments taking place about who's doing more of the housework, the homework, the shuttling of kids from this activity to that. It's true. By and large, women do more of this than men. But doesn't have to be that way. And if you and your spouse can level that playing field, it's going to make both of you and your kids happier. Psychologist Yelena Ketchmanovich says this might be how you get there. As hard as it might be at first, try to think of your partner like a teammate, not an adversary. Learn how to do some of the chores your partner does to get a better understanding of how much effort something takes. And finally, take the time to acknowledge what the other person is doing. And every now and then, even express your appreciation. That'll go a long way. I'm Dr. Sanjay Gupta, helping you live a better life.
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0: This is Josh and Swain as we begin hour number three of today's show.
1: Man, it's only been 2 hours.
0: It's been a very controversial show.
1: Really?
0: Comparing today's athletes versus previous athletes. The question of, are these people athletes?
1: Oh, man.
0: Always a controversial topic. Tony wants to know about pro fishing. We have Joval. Joval, this is not even a debate. He said, hey, guys, I played lacrosse at UT.
1: Absolutely.
0: Was a Southeast Lacrosse League All-Star in 1978 to 80. Plus, I played 10 years of club lacrosse in New Orleans and Orlando. Would you consider me an athlete?
1: Heck yeah, man.
0: Who on earth would not consider a lacrosse player an athlete? Yeah. That is high-level athleticism, yeah, in my opinion.
1: Hand-eye coordination. Yeah,
0: so absolutely, Joval. Yeah.
1: I mean, it's like soccer with a stick.
0: Yeah. Hockey on feet.
1: Yeah, definitely.
0: No, you're on your feet, but on skates, of course. So, without question.
1: Yeah, I know what you were saying.
0: Yeah. Now, pro fishing, would you say?
1: I don't know. That's a tough one. I'm willing to defer or take opinions of others. I don't know.
0: Yeah, we can open that one up to the public. You know, I will tell you, the first time I watched pro fishing on TV, it's when I was hooked.
1: Oh, boy. You know the segment just started.
0: Here we are.
1: So when you do it at the beginning of the segment.
0: Right, then you have to keep on moving.
1: Yeah, like at the end of the segment, right before we go to break.
0: Yeah.
1: You know, I can use the break to recover.
0: Yep. This one you got to snap and clear immediately.
1: Oh, yes.
0: Yep.
1: Yeah, I do.
0: Hey, so it is NFL schedule release day, and we're getting individual games announced. They keep leaking out or being reported. Mm-hmm. We know the Thanksgiving slate at this point, and it's, I say Thanksgiving, it's now a three-day event in the NFL. So Thanksgiving Eve is now a thing, so the Packers and Rams will play on Netflix on the Wednesday before Thanksgiving Eve. Thanksgiving Day, how about this slate? Bears, Lions.
1: That's right, baby, where we belong on Thanksgiving.
0: Eagles, Cowboys, Chiefs, Bills. And then Black Friday, because they also play the NFL Black Friday game now, Steelers, Broncos.
1: Steelers? Ain't nobody trying to see the Steelers.
0: Aaron Rodgers.
1: That old quarterback who ain't even with the team yet. No, I'm not trying to see the Steelers play on primetime this year. Get the Steelers off my TV. Primetime. You get one. They get one. They only deserve one.
0: There was also a report from Front Office Sports regarding the NFL schedule release. So, a new trend, speaking of trends, we've discussed that today as well.
1: Yeah.
0: A new trend in recent years has been team social media accounts being clever, creative with their schedule releases, and sometimes that includes videos or graphics, whatever you might come up with. According to Front Office Sports, the NFL will not review teams' videos for jokes surrounding New England Patriots head coach Mike Vrabel, with the anticipated releases coming from other NFL team social media accounts. So the league is letting teams use their own judgment regarding potential content about Mike Vrabel's connection with Diana Rossini.
1: So the NFL's like, show us these jokes. How creative can you be? Entertain us? That's what it sounds like to me.
0: It sounds like the NFL is willing to go viral.
1: Yeah.
0: We did see when the Boston Celtics were eliminated from the playoffs, and the inside the NBA crew did their gone fishing. That's what they do when a team is eliminated.
1: Yeah.
0: And they had the boat, and they had a Titanic-style Mike Vrabel, Diana Rossini addition to the Celtics gone fishing. So the NFL has said, we're not going to review. Use your own discretion. So NFL schedule's coming out tonight. It is its own event.
1: I mean, as long as Vrabel's the coach, I don't see how you shield him from the comments and the jokes. I mean, it'd be one thing if it was a person that's not in the media, but the fact that it was somebody in the media, Vapor's not going to escape this. So it's going to be a distraction all year.
0: Yep.
1: All year is going to be a distraction.
0: Mike weighs in on the fishing topic, says bass fishing, no. Deep sea fishing, reeling in a fish bigger than you takes a little something.
1: I mean, I do watch some shows. I be catching a big old tuna.
0: This is interesting. This text says, I do not consider competitive eating nor NASCAR a sport, but I do think those who participate are athletes. So it's more athlete, competitive athletes, but not a sport.
1: I think sport is what, like, anything can be deemed a sport, right?
0: Sure, hunting, like, for sport.
1: Yeah.
0: Yeah. But do you consider...
1: Like, when you keep score or something, that's... So makes it a sport, right? You compete. And something athletic makes it a sport.
0: That is an interesting perspective. If you keep score. Now, if you're playing...
1: anything that's
0: athletic... If you're playing dominoes, you're competing and keeping score.
1: No, that requires athleticism. If it requires athleticism, it's a sport. It
0: requires a physical element.
1: Correct. You slapping down dominoes at the table, that don't count. That don't count.
0: Fishing tournaments take a week to recover. I don't doubt it. Margo, appreciate you. Is dad joke telling a sport?
1: Not yet. Josh, don't get motivated. Don't get inspired to tell a dad joke. Unless it's good. It has to be good, Josh.
0: Oh.
1: Please. Only good dad jokes.
0: You can choose either one of these. Ainge versus Bray, Nico versus JG.
1: Ainge versus Bray. I'm taking Ainge over
0: Tennessee,
1: Bray.
0: It's got to be Eric Ainge.
1: I'm taking Ainge over Bray.
0: Yeah, Bray had a longer stint in the NFL, but I don't think that's particularly close Tennessee.
1: Yeah, I don't think it's close.
0: Ainge versus Bray.
1: I think that's insulting, if you ask me.
0: Oh. So Eric should be insulted by the question.
1: I think it's insulting to Ainge to even be compared to.
0: Yeah, Bray had obvious physical talents, and he had some games where, hey, you remember the NC State game? Lit him up. But in terms of accomplishments at Tennessee, it's a runaway for Eric Ainge.
1: Yeah. What was the other one?
0: Jarrett Garantano versus Nico. Nico obviously only had one season. You'd take that season over any of JG's season, right?
1: Yeah. I love my guy JG, but just saying.
0: Yeah. Cedric Wilson versus Braylon Staley.
1: Come on, man. Don't do that. Don't do that. There's another level Staley will need to get to. He can definitely do it. But Seth Wilson was that dude, man. He was that dude. Woo! Bad boy. Did it for multiple years. So another year, like Staley had last year, then...
0: Yeah, let's see what he does again this year.
1: Then I would say, all right, yeah. Yeah. I would give it to him. 100%. You look at the numbers. Seth Wilson. 24 total touchdowns here at Tennessee in 4 years. And didn't have a 1,000-yard season, but had 2,100 yards total. So another 1,000-yard season Staley did this past year, then I would say yeah.
0: Cedric Wilson was terrific and a good NFL player too. But Braylon Staley, another year, and what he did last season should create a lot of optimism about what Tennessee can do in the passing game this upcoming season. A lot of the conversation is about the quarterback, which obviously matters, but he will have help with the pass catchers, I would say, starting with Braylon Staley in that conversation.
1: Yeah, I would agree with you. I would agree.
0: So one of our topics today, we bounced around comparing past players and current or more recent players.
1: It's supposed to be current players on the team.
0: Right.
1: That's where it started.
0: Right. Now it's just comparing.
1: That's what I was expecting.
0: Yeah.
1: Like guys that I play with versus guys currently in the team.
0: Yeah, this started with a question we were asked, Deshaun Bishop versus Montario Hardesty.
1: Yeah.
0: Kind of came out of nowhere.
1: Mm-hmm. I thought it was a really good question.
0: It's a good question. Yeah, nothing wrong with it. And we welcome all questions.
1: I mean, both of those guys started off as backups. And Montario was underrated. Bishop was underrated. And they wound up being starters and being two of the best backs in the league during their time. So, I mean, I thought it was a really good question. I mean, I love the question. But I would go Montario because.
0: And Andrew's slick, or is trying to be.
1: Trying to be slick.
0: He's going current versus current. He asks Faison Brandon or George McIntyre.
1: Faison's better than the spring. I told y'all this.
0: The Faison buzz is growing, if you pay attention.
1: If you listen to Joshua Swain.
0: And why wouldn't you?
1: You already know
0: who
1: has the lead. No one's going to admit that one has the lead over the other. But from my time, seeing a quarterback competition, it's not tied all the time. It just may not be.
0: Open does not mean equal.
1: It does not.
0: Or even.
1: Somebody has the lead based on the last practice or the last season of the off season, and that was spring. Faison was better. That doesn't mean that Faison's going to be the starter. It just means that he has a lead right now. George has to have a really good summer to catch back up, and it's possible for him to do that, but that's what he has to do. But Faison has a lead right now. And I ain't letting anybody tell me otherwise.
0: Mm-hmm.
1: I believe my eyes. And folks saw what they saw during the orange and white game, too.
0: Yeah. So our stance would be, and correct me if I'm stating this incorrectly, Faison is the leader, but he's a true freshman. He still has work to do to secure the job.
1: Mm-hmm.
0: But entering the summer months leading up to fall camp, Faison would be the leader with George having to pull back even and then ahead to catch Faison Brandon.
1: Yeah, like there's seasons, right? There's spring, summer, fall, winter.
0: That's right.
1: I look at the football calendar the same way. There are seasons. There's your winter off season. There's your spring off season. There's your summer off season. And then there's your season, in season. And Faison won the spring offseason. I don't know who won the fall. I mean, I don't know who won the winter offseason. But I know the spring matters more than the winter because actually football is being played.
0: Mm-hmm.
1: But the summer is just as important as the spring. And George has opportunity to win that. And we'll see if he can do that. But Faison has some momentum going into the summer. That means that he needs to be really good in the weight room with his teammates. He needs to be vocal. He needs to be really good, building chemistry with his teammates on offense. So, and then that's going to carry over into the fall competition between those two guys, and they'll have a chance to battle it out before Josh Heupel decides who's the guy for game one.
0: So Faison the leader, the competition still ongoing. 865-656-9900. Mike asks, Josh Ward or Jimmy Himes? That's a runaway. One of us is in a bunch of Hall of Fames, and it's not me. That's Jimmy Himes.
1: That's a hard comparison. That's not fair.
0: Better journalist, Himes. Better dancer, Jimmy Himes.
1: What about Cook? I saw that gumbo.
0: My gumbo doesn't touch Jimmy's.
1: Josh. No offense to Jimmy. All due respect. But that egg.
0: That gumbo's not for you?
1: It didn't look right. It didn't look right, Jimmy. I'm sorry, man. It didn't look right. I got to go with Josh. I ain't never tasted Josh's gumbo before. You know, you can cook it. But that egg was not it.
0: You'll just go hungry?
1: You want a bowl? Nah, Jimmy, I'm good.
0: I'm good over here.
1: I already ate. Oh, your stomach growling. Well, I'm good.
0: All right, Swain, this is for you to close out the segment. Why was the bass fisherman upset when he caught a fish?
1: I don't know.
0: Because he got catfished.
1: Oh, my God.
0: 865-656-9900 as we continue on Josh and Swain.
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0: This is Josh and Swain. Thank you for being with us. We were asked, why aren't cheerleading and dance team considered sports? They both require an incredible amount of athleticism, they are considered club sports. Yeah, I consider that.
1: Yeah, we just didn't bring it up.
0: But we talked about the athlete standpoint. So, yeah, sign us up.
1: Yeah, 100%, man.
0: You're not going to find any criticism over
1: they
0: here.
1: They compete. It's all ESPN. All the backflips and I don't know the other terms, the cheerleading terms, but they're athletes. Let's just keep it simple.
0: Look what you started, cool. Jason Swain.
1: What'd I start? I just think...
0: You embraced debate. Actually, I think the debate was brought to you. You simply complimented Joey Chestnut.
1: Yeah, for sure. Man, we are... But Josh, we are a news source, right?
0: No doubt about it.
1: We report news and sports, correct? We talk about stuff that's going on, right?
0: We report factually. That is our objective.
1: Would you care to share the latest breaking news from an SEC program? Regarding one of their players?
0: Is this Georgia?
1: Yeah. Jamarlee Riddle, Georgia defensive back, arrested on felony.

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1: This makes it. I thought because of the high gas prices that Georgia Bulldog players would stay off the road a little bit more, but I guess not. Here we go again.
2: A University of Georgia spokesperson was not immediately available for comment, according to Heather Dinich at ESPN.
1: I wouldn't be available either. Goodness gracious. Y'all making her, he or his job hard, all these arrests.
2: According to the police report, Jamar Lee Riddle was, quote, traveling at a high rate of speed on I-95 when a detective in an undercover car observed a red Dodge Durango weaving in and out of traffic. In the police incident report, the detective said his patrol car was traveling about 95 miles per hour, and the Durango was still gaining distance on him. Officer stopped Riddle and said he was, quote, extremely nervous, shaking, as he spoke. After handing over his license and current registration, the officer picked up on the odor of marijuana coming from inside the vehicle. Quote, because of his nervous behavior, I asked him to step out of the vehicle while we continue the traffic stop. So there is another traffic-related incident with the Georgia football program. We've already said, what do you say at this point? So I'll just repeat, what do you say at this point?
1: That's the problem. There's too much saying.
2: Yeah, not much doing.
1: Over there, yeah. I don't know what is going on down there. I mean, the Kirby Cup has went off the rails. 95 miles per hour speeding, weaving out of traffic. Like,
2: what are you doing?
1: It's dangerous. Like, you're gonna hurt somebody. You hurt yourself.
2: Yeah.
1: And I know they probably had these conversations as a team and had people come in and talk to them, but it's not registering. So I guess the punishment needs to be more severe or something. But my gosh, like, if you are the president at that university, you got to be stepping in and talking with Kirby, like, hey man, what can we do? This is not good for the university. This is a bad look. I mean, he transferred in from East Carolina, so I mean, I wonder if he had any history with that. If he didn't, then it's a Georgia problem. It's obviously an Athens, Georgia Bulldog football player problem.
2: And I don't want to hear anything about the police being out to get Georgia players.
1: 95 miles per hour? No. I don't want to hear that either.
2: So, another day, another speeding or driving issue with a Georgia football player. We have 30 minutes to go, 865-656-9900. Thank you for interacting with us, hanging out with us today. We'll be with you until 3 o'clock every day. 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
4: It's the final weekend of the regular season for Tennessee baseball as they cap it off with a 3-game SEC series on the road at Oklahoma. First pitch for Game 1 tonight is set for 7:30. Catch the game right here on The Sports Animal. Some Major League Baseball games for Thursday night, 6:45. The Red Sox host the Phillies, 7:15. The Cubs are at the Braves at 7:40. The White Sox take on the Royals, and the Dodgers meet the Giants at 10. A couple of games in the Stanley Cup playoffs in the NHL tonight in the Eastern Conference second round. The Canadiens face the Sabres at 7 o'clock. That series is tied at 2 games apiece. And in the Western Conference second round, the Ducks host the Golden Knights at 9:30. Vegas leads the series 3-2 and can advance to the Western Conference Finals with a win tonight. Tomorrow, Lady Vols softball opens up play in the NCAA Regionals with the first game of the Knoxville Regional against Northern Kentucky at Sherry Parker Lee Stadium. First pitch is set for 5:30.

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13: We're looking nice and dry for your Thursday with mostly sunny skies. Temperatures will be slightly cool for this time of year in the upper 60s and low 70s. We'll continue to stay dry on Friday, but temperatures will warm into the upper 70s and slight chances of rain will return starting on your Saturday morning. From the WVLT First Alert Weather Center, I'm meteorologist Megan Dusmall.
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0: Back on Josh and Swain. 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News earlier today, earlier this afternoon, Swain, Christian Furman is the latest and we would expect last addition to Tennessee's basketball roster, a big man from VCU, 6'10", 225 pounds, only played in four games this past season, so took a red shirt, reportedly was dealing with a personal matter. He started all games, I believe, in his sophomore season, most games in his junior season at VCU the two previous years, and has played in 86 games during his time at VCU. So there is a big man who will come in, and during the 2023-24 season, averaged 5.2 points, 4 rebounds, 1.4 blocks per game, playing more than 21 minutes. A lot of experience. He started all 38 games that season. So Christian Furman, 6'10", big man, added to Tennessee's basketball roster with his commitment.
1: Yeah, love the value there, man, from a business standpoint. Think about it. As a GM, you have probably invested a lot of money into this roster. Not everybody can make top dollar, and if you can go out and get some value, and this screams value. A guy that was productive 2 years ago, right now is not going to command a large amount of money because he hadn't played, but there's a lot of potential there that maybe is untapped for the staff. So I like the move.
0: Yep. So as a sophomore, averaged a little more than 21 minutes per game, just under 20 minutes per game as a junior. He started 11 of those 34 games his junior season, and in that season averaged 4.5 points and a little more than 3 rebounds per game. Can be a rim protector, averaging close to 1.5 blocks over the last three seasons. So Christian Furman added to Tennessee's roster with his commitment during or following his visit to Tennessee.
1: Oh, I like it.
0: So two players from VCU, Terrence Hill Jr. at guard and forward Christian Furman.
1: They got good basketball players there, man. They've done a good job. You know, whether it's Will Wade or Shaka Smart, doesn't matter, man. They play good hoops over there in the VA. So, all right, let's go get to the Final Four. This is the roster to do it with. I saw some photos from Juke Harris's official visit. We're in a number two.
0: So Grant Williams, Juke Harris. Yeah. Juwan Smith, he wore number two.
1: Juwan wore number two.
0: Yeah. Mm-hmm.
1: Yeah. So, man, let's get it going, man. This is going to be a really fun all season leading up to the season. A lot of anticipation, a lot of excitement, and there should be.
0: Hey, we got a call earlier in the show from Gary who offered a shout-out and kudos. And, Swain, at the time you said, hey, that's attaboy worthy. And I agree. Attaboy to Carlos Lopez. Carlos has done an awesome job with his broadcasting role with the Spanish calls of Tennessee football, but more importantly, I would say the community impact he's made. And last night was speaking at, I believe Gary said, an FCA rally, Fellowship of Christian Athletes. And if you meet Carlos, you get a chance to talk to him. He is upfront and very proud of his faith and does his best to share that with others. And he carries himself that way as well. So we are big fans of Carlos and appreciate, love what he does in the community. So an attaboy to Carlos for continuing to carry that and make a big impact.
1: Well said, man.
0: Yeah. I mean, what he's done as a teacher as well, helping the young people.
1: Oh, yeah. Has a passion for doing that. I've seen him in action. He has a passion for anything that he's doing. And, I mean, you love just to be around, you know, Carlos, a beautiful family. Not only bringing the Spanish broadcast to Tennessee fans, but, you know, he is entering that space where he's helping with the Spanish community getting more resources so they can have someone to listen to and follow. And Carlos is certainly making a name for himself in those circles.
0: Yep. So an attaboy today to Carlos Lopez. Vamos, Vols. Keep doing your thing, Carlos. We appreciate you, and we hand you today's attaboy. We have one segment to go. We invite you to join us before the segment ends. 865-656-9900. Our final segment coming up to close out the show. Before we close out this segment, Swain, this is for you. Why are fish so smart?
1: Because they go to schools.
0: That's about right, because they swim in schools.
1: That's right.
0: Yeah. Now, do you know why the fish got kicked out of the school?
1: Because he... I don't know.
0: Because he got caught with seaweed.
1: Oh, man. Let's go DARE program here on Josh and Sway.
0: We will swim on over to the final segment of the show, 865-656-9900. It's been quite a show today here on Josh and Swain.
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10: You ever wonder why the same cold virus makes some people so sick and others not sick at all? Well, according to an interesting new study out of Yale School of Medicine, one key factor is how quickly the cells in their noses, called nasal cells, respond to the virus and contain it. It's called the interferon response, and it can vary for different people. Now, when that response gets inhibited, it can trigger a different reaction, which leads to excessive mucus production and inflammation. In other words, a cold that is a lot more miserable. Of course, there are other factors at play. Your genetics, any underlying conditions, immunity from vaccinations or previous infections. If you are trying really hard not to get sick, high-quality masks, they can be very effective. Also, good old-fashioned hand washing. And remember not to touch your face. I'm Dr. Sanjay Gupta, helping you live a better life.
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0: This is Josh and Swain. Thank you for being with us tonight. Tennessee and Oklahoma in baseball. They are playing Thursday, Friday, and Saturday across the SEC because the conference tournament will begin next week. Tomorrow, Jason Swain, it's NCAA regional time for softball. And the Lady Vols, that's what they do. They will host. Tomorrow, Tennessee will play Horizon League champ Northern Kentucky at 5:30. Virginia and Indiana will play tomorrow night. Those are the other teams here in the Knoxville Regional. The fourth caller to 656 wins will win a four-pack of tickets for both of tomorrow's games. So these tickets will get you into both the Tennessee-Northern Kentucky game and the Virginia-Indiana game, which will follow tomorrow night. Caller number four to 656 wins will win four tickets to tomorrow's games in the Knoxville Regional. The Tennessee softball team against Northern Kentucky and Virginia against Indiana. Postseason time in softball and almost baseball. Sooners versus the Vols in Oklahoma City. They are playing in the Dodgers AAA stadium.
1: Time to make that run. Another year, another run for the Lady Vols.
0: Swain, we covered the big topics today. Our competitive eaters, athletes.
1: The most important topics.
0: Yep. Current Vols versus past Vols. Mm-hmm. And a little bit in between.
1: Yep. NFL also gave people an update to the Kirby Cup.
0: That's right, the Kirby Cup. Which I would like to see be retired at some point because I don't want to see this story continue. I don't want Georgia athletes driving 90 miles an hour on the road, weaving in and out of traffic. But there was another arrest with a Georgia football player with a speeding allegation.
1: Yeah, it's scary, man. It's scary stuff.
0: The NBA draft combine continues.
1: Jacoby Gillespie.
0: A lot of buzz around Jacoby. A lot of excitement and interest around Nate Mint. He is not participating, or at least has not to this point, I'm guessing, won't be participating in the five-on-five, as the other projected lottery guys, the top 10 guys, are not participating in those. They're doing the drills, but they're not doing the five-on-five play. But Jacoby Gillespie, really impressive yesterday. Cam Carr, former Tennessee guard who transferred to Baylor, really impressive on the same team as Gillespie. They combined for 58 points, 30 from Carr, 28 from Gillespie.
1: How about that, man? So cool.
0: And then we get the full release of the NFL schedule for the upcoming fall. That is coming up tonight. Here's what the Christmas schedule will look like. Christmas Eve, the Eagles will play the Texans. And then we get a Christmas Day triple header. Packers-Bears, look at the Bears. They get Thanksgiving Day and Christmas Day.
1: Why wouldn't they?
0: Broncos-Bills and Rams-Seahawks.
1: Ooh, yeah, that's good. That's really good. That's a great slate right there.
0: Can I say something slightly controversial?
1: Josh, the Raiders don't belong on Christmas Day.
0: Look, the NFL sleeping on the Raiders, surprise, surprise. But I don't want my Thanksgiving Day, Christmas Day football to be too good.
1: You don't want your Thanksgiving Day football to be too good.
0: I don't want it to be too good.
1: Okay, explain yourself. I got to sit back for this.
0: It's a busy day.
1: No, it's not.
0: I've got little ones that are drawing attention. Hey, Daddy, I got this toy. I got that toy on Christmas Day. Can you help me put this together? Can you help me do that? Thanksgiving. Getting together with family. Got to converse. If I'm stuck and glued to the television, at some point, I'll be held responsible for that. But if the Lions are getting blown out, if it's 28-13 early in the third quarter and I look away for a little while, I'm not missing that much. And I'm not being a terrible family member at the same time. I don't need my football to be epic on Thanksgiving Day and Christmas. I just need a little fix.
1: Everything's closed, Josh. So you're going to be at the house.
0: Mm-hmm.
1: Christmas time is probably going to be too cold to go outside. which, I mean, you just never know these days. But
0: maybe. It might be 68 and sunny.
1: It's,
0: you never know.
1: It's East Tennessee. So, right. But it's supposed to be too cold.
0: Mm-hmm.
1: Sit your butt in the house, relax, and watch some football. And tell your kids to leave you alone because daddy has to do this for work.
0: But also, it's not just Thanksgiving Day. I think the Thanksgiving football is expected.
1: Easy because everybody's stuffed. And
0: that's true. That's true. But Thanksgiving Eve, so the Wednesday night?
1: Yeah, man, you got to do all the cooking Wednesday, Thanksgiving Eve. That's busier than Thanksgiving.
0: That's what I'm saying. We don't need a football game on at that time.
1: Just one.
0: It is just one.
1: Just one game. And yeah, you can have it on, and I'm sure the TV is in viewing distance of the kitchen.
0: Hey, I expect to be in the minority on this one, but I don't need...
1: I'm sorry, Josh.
0: I don't need top tier.
1: I've never heard a sports fan say, hey...
0: The football's too good.
1: Give me a sucky matchup for a football game that I would gladly watch. I've never heard anyone say that before, Josh.
0: Also, save some of the good stuff for Sunday. By the time we get to Sunday, we're getting a bunch of Browns games to cover.
1: Sounds like you can't wait for the first round of the 2014 college football playoff. Or watching Kent State play football. Was it Kent State or was it Akron?
0: It was Kent State, and the apology you later delivered was to Akron.
1: My bad. I'm sorry. Still mix them up. Josh wants to see bad football. That's the message I heard today.
0: A little bad football mixed in never hurt anybody. Keeps us honest, helps us look forward to Sunday. Hey, we look forward to tomorrow's show. We'll be out in Hardin Valley at Food City. We'll have big ticket registration, so stop by, do some shopping to get ready for a big weekend coming up. We will react to Tennessee-Oklahoma from tonight. We will react to some of those NFL schedules, and we'll talk Tennessee football, basketball, and whatever will have happened over the next 21 hours. Thank you for all the interaction. We had a lot of fun today. Thank you, Joel Silverberg, producing Every Day, presented by Junk Beyond. 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
11: The risk of stroke goes up for all of us as we age, but for women, the risk really amplifies after menopause. In fact, one in five women in the United States between the ages of 55 and 75 will have a stroke. But according to a new study carried out by researchers in California, adhering to the Mediterranean diet can significantly lower that risk. One expert said, "We continue to see study after study showing that a predominantly plant-based diet improves all sorts of different outcomes. Now, with this diet in particular, you've seen it lower the risk of certain types of cancer, diabetes, depression, dementia, even gum disease. 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
20: Let's have a discussion, shall we? A lot to get into here today from Twin Peaks, a little late lunch, early dinner. Strengths and weaknesses, 114 days out until Tennessee kicks off against Furman. What does Josh Heupel lean on? What does he need to improve on? Not only that, but we're starting to get more of those analysts coming out. 9-3, 8-4, 7-5. Where are we as we start to make that approach to the middle of May and the beginning of June? Plus, NFL schedules are being leaked left and right. This is the most rampant it's been probably in the last half decade. We'll get you caught up now. Come have lunch with us. Afternoon Drive, Tyler and Will. It begins now.

0: 0.8 degrees. That's how cold the beer is right now as happy hour continues. Eats, drinks, scenic views, afternoon drive. Well, why wouldn't we make it here to Twin Peaks? Tyler and Will with you till 7 o'clock. 656-9900. Eric Kane coming up at the bottom of hour number one. And Will West, I look to your right, my friend. The next stop on the Big Ticket 2026 tour is happening right here. Looking around the dining room, plenty of seating. You actually just lost the lunch crowd. They are now cleaning things up, preparing for the dinner crowd. Will West, if you've had a long Thursday, it's been beautiful, but if it's been a long Thursday for you and you need ice cold beers, if you need delicious food from a scratch made kitchen, Will West, if you need NHL playoffs, if you need Thursday day baseball, my guy, we are here in the back patio dining room area. We must be here at Twin Peaks.
1: They have incredible food, legendary service, incredible beverages.
0: Yes.
1: And then on top of that, literally every sports package that exists in my purview right now, I can see 15 different big screen televisions that are absolutely gorgeous. Ivins is fist pumping right now because the Mets are up 7-3, heading into the bottom of the seventh. So, look, whatever your team is, it does not matter. Are you a Washington Nationals fan like our guy Charlie Collier?
0: Well, are a Washington Nationals fan, you might need to get some runs.
1: It ain't going well. But you want to watch the NBA Finals. You want to watch the UFC fights. You want to watch wrestling. They always, any and every sporting event that exists, they always have it for you here at Twin Peaks.
0: I was told, taking a look at a couple of friends who were reaching out to me about stopping by today, do you know if they're going to have the big fight coming up this Saturday? Rousey Carrano is going to be here.
1: Yes.
0: That's going to be on across the televisions if you are an MMA fighter. Riley Haltom, I didn't forget, an exercise coming up in hour number four of the program.
1: Nice.
0: Requested by my co-host, we put Riley's feet to the fire as an MMA expert, where we're going to play MMA fighter or character from the HBO hit television show The Wire. We get started today, Will West. I already mentioned it, 114 days until Tennessee opens up their season September 5th against Furman. Strengths and weaknesses. There are a lot of people who want to highlight what Tennessee can lean on this year. What's really going to be the reason why they make a push in the Southeastern Conference, or what perhaps could limit them, perhaps where the struggles could be this year when it comes to the University of Tennessee. It was an article that was written by ESPN, and when you look ahead, Tennessee, at least in their eyes over at ESPN, the Volunteers this year, how about starting the season number 25? This is an offensive line group a lot of people want to talk about, because why wouldn't you? Yeah, sure, you lost Lance Hurd to 75 North's franchise program, Kentucky. David Sanders looks strong. You have a chance to be able to replace a lot of the right side of your offensive line through the transfer portal as well. And you do have returners at centers and the potential guard positions, depending on where Jesse Perry goes into the mix. Will West, I think that's where the conversation begins, the front five in front of whomever quarterback one's going to be.
1: I think that's probably true. I think the strength of the Tennessee football team is going to be along the offensive line. Can I hit you with something that's going to be that fun? We sure David Sanders looks good? When was that?
0: Before spring practice. Yeah. During spring camp, it was ahead of the spring game.
1: It doesn't mean that David Sanders won't be good. I remember this when Lance Hurd was coming here, and everybody told me how great Lance Hurd was going to be, and I'm like, he was raw at LSU. Pardon me, I knew people at LSU.
0: Yeah.
1: And I'm like, hey, he was really raw there. Now, they wanted him, so clearly he has talent, but it might be a year before Lance Hurd's elite. I thought David Sanders last year was a liability. Can we let him be pretty? Can we let him just be serviceable before we expect him to be great? That is, and now maybe he is. But I think the biggest question mark, the two biggest question marks, left tackle, right tackle.
0: It should be.
1: Sanders at your left tackle, what's going to happen at your right tackle position? Are you going to have to go play the kid from LSU that you brought in that has played football for exactly...
0: Maury Williams.
1: Yeah, for exactly as long as Riley Halton's been our producer. You know what I mean? Like, are we gonna do that?
0: I think those dates match
1: up.
0: Yeah,
1: so it's that. Those are the questions that I have, and I love the interior on the offensive line. I love the fact that if you need to, Perry can bump out to right tackle and be just staying fine, because that guy's good.
0: Yes.
1: So there now is his more natural position for him. Guard, yes. But I'm not concerned as much about that. I do want to see David Sanders. Like, I keep seeing, freshman All-American. maybe those people don't know what they're looking at or don't watch games. And so they just went with a guy that had a five-star and started and looked okay at times. But he was a liability. All of us that saw him know he was a liability. Let's let him be. Let's let him be okay before we ask him to be good, and then let's let him be. Let him be good before he's great. I said that about Arch last year. I said that about DJ Lagway last year. Of hey, let's let him not suck before we. You know what I mean? Like he sucked so far. Let's let him not suck before we expect him to be a Heisman finalist. I would say with David Sanders, he didn't suck. He was just a liability at times. Let's let him be serviceable before we look at him as a strength of the team. Although maybe he is that guy and can do that. But there's nothing we've seen in the past that I can point to that points to David Sanders is just going to absolutely crush everybody.
0: Our beat reporter for 99.1 The Sports Animal, Tennessee Football and Riley Haltom. Is the strength the offensive line? I say yes. Will West says, I believe it is, but let's take a closer look at the corners, both the left tackles and the right tackles in this discussion.
2: It's a good question. I do think you're at a point right now where you do kind of just have to wait and see. You can't say for sure that this offensive line is going to be fantastic. I like a lot of what you're doing. I think your interior is going to be fantastic. Your three guys there in the middle are going to be perfect. It's those bookends. It's those tackles. What did they end up giving you? Is David Sanders what we think he is? Or is Ori Williams what people think he is? That's the big question. If it's similar to what we saw and what we tend to see, it's usually when you get these big hyped guys through the transfer portal or through recruiting in David Sanders' case, they're about a year off from being great. So maybe David Sanders does take that next step. Does that mean Ori Williams is maybe the David Sanders that you're looking at this year? That's my concern. That is where I'm worried. I'm more worried about the Ori Williams angle than I am the David Sanders angle. I think a lot of what you've seen, he looks bigger. Everything I've seen from David Sanders, at least through practice, which you can only get so much through practice, especially for the offensive linemen. But I like a lot of what I've seen from David Sanders throughout the spring period. And then, of course, we're going to get into fall as well. So, is Ori Williams what people think he is? That's my big question. That's the biggest one I need answered for the offensive line going into spring. That said, also like a lot of what you're seeing from the wide receivers.
1: But I will tell you, I was told when David Sanders first went in against Mississippi State, he'll never come back out. And then he had two attempts, right?
0: Yeah.
1: Part of that is he was hurt. And could that have put him behind a little bit? Like if you've ever had that ish injury that he had, you just at times don't have it in the tricep. There's just like just sometimes you get there and you don't have anything. So I do think that could have been part of the problem as well. His footwork was off, but and he's a stand straight up guy, but he probably was a good enough athlete in high school to be able to stand straight up.
0: Right.
1: But I do wonder did some of the struggles that David Sanders had last year. One, I hate when we do this in the college football media, which is we saw highlights of a guy. He was a five-star, so then we act like he's elite.
0: Right.
1: But I'm not saying I know you guys aren't doing that, but the national media is doing that.
0: Right.
1: But I do wonder, did some of his struggles come with the fact that just at times the tricep's not there? Like, I had the same injury one time. I would rep, open it, first set on the bench, 135, 185, 225, right? I could do whatever I wanted to on the right, but with my left where I had the injury, a 25-pound dumbbell was tough. Just because you had nothing in that tricep.
0: I was going to say, is it more of like an explosion?
1: So
0: an extension?
1: It's like there's no strength there. There's just no power there.
0: A shot arm.
1: Yeah, that's kind of what it is, only at times. So could he have been in a situation where, yeah, I'm doing better, and then there's just nothing in the tank, and it's not on him?
0: He could do 68 snaps, but at snap 69, the arm just goes dead.
1: Or just might just happen for a stretch, and then they have to go do some work on it to get him going again. Like, that's, I would just have days.
0: Dead
1: where,
0: arm.
1: It was my guy Dylan that was training me at the time was like, it's just a day you don't have it. It's cool. You know what I mean? Like, it is what it is. We stick with 95 today because you can't move any weight today with your left arm. And
0: damn,
1: that's what we had to do. And so that could also be part of what David Sanders was dealing with that, to me, made it look like he still has a learning curve.
0: Your lodge away from home, North Shore, just off Paper Mill. High energy, fun, and a friendly atmosphere. I'm biased. Kira's been helping us out here. Hell, I've been here since, what, noon? 12:30? She's nodding her head. The Mets game was on.
1: Kira, how many beers is he in? Under, over, under eight beers that Tyler's had so far.
0: How many beers have I had?
1: At least six. Okay, that's not bad. That's
0: but
1: bad.
0: You know what? She'll back me
1: up on this.
0: Company
1: policy is as long as he doesn't have eight or more, we're good.
0: Apparently, she recognizes as a crew, because as soon as I sat down, she saw me in my quarter zip. I asked her to turn the Mets game on, and she goes, "Where's your crew?"
1: Yeah,
0: because apparently I don't go anywhere without Will West.
1: I have controls three deep every time.
0: And then I turn and I look over here at Curtis, who's got a beer in his hand right now. What did you get it at? 28.2 degrees right now is what the beer cooler says here at Twin Peaks. But Will West, you've already kind of highlighted it. Signature cocktails, ice cold drafts. Will West, they even have their seasonal specials and delicious new bourbons they just rolled out for the spring. It's all happening right here. Scenic views made famous here at Twin Peaks.
1: Absolutely. Look, 27.2 degrees Fahrenheit. Any game you want, the food's always incredible right here at Twin Peaks.
0: We even have to give you a Nate Amendt update and why it seems he's all but a lock to be a top 10 selection now coming up next month at the NBA draft. By the way, did you see the 5-on-5 scrimmage that took place yesterday at the NBA Combine? Jacoby Gillespie, have yourself a nice little get-together with the rest of the boys that were working out there yesterday. He starred in a very brilliant first half, dropping 24 points. We'll get more into Tennessee's former point guard and how he looked yesterday, tuning up for next month's festivities in Brooklyn. Tyler and Will afternoons, Twin Peaks, station where the balls play, 99.1, the sports animal.
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4: You've still got some interstate slowdowns in Monroe County. 75 southbound at mile marker 62 due to an earlier motorcycle wreck. Also still lining up 40 westbound out of town. Westbound past Pellissippi and Level Road. We are seeing some slowdowns now on North Shore Drive at River Sound. And a couple light cycle delays north shore at Kingston Pike.
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0: Eats, drinks, scenic views. Must be Tyler and Will here. Inside Twin Peaks in the dining room, where if you're looking for scratch-made food, if you're looking for the opportunity to be able to get the game of your choosing. Will West, you going to rip some chill tonight? A little Montreal Buffalo?
1: Yes, I will.
0: Dodgers, maybe. No,
1: I'm never watching Dodgers Giants again.
0: But they won last night.
1: Yeah, it's all right, still. That is why I didn't watch last night. That's Had I watched, they would have lost.
0: That's what it is?
1: Yeah, I'm okay. The problem.
0: Can I ask you a question? What's the problem right now with a lot of people being across the board with Tennessee football? Look, it was Trey Wallace. Shout out to our guy from over at Outkick, friend of the program. He was on with Buck on 104.5 The Zone, our sister station out in Nashville. And he believes right now, talking to the people that he's talked to, I saw the same story that Riley was referencing down the line a couple of moments ago. He believes right now that it's a long shot that George McIntyre is the starting quarterback, and that we should be looking more at the true freshman Faison Brandon starting against Furman in 114 days. I mean, shouts to Trey. That's the people that he's talking to. What does that do when it comes to your potential win prediction or total for this football season? And now with there being uncertainty at the quarterback position, I can understand why so many writers and publications have Tennessee 7-5, 9-3, 8-4.
1: Yeah. That's
0: shifting group.
1: I have said many times that you don't ever want to say this about a kid. I can't fathom the scenario George McIntyre survives this SEC schedule at his size, right? Unless they just... that stuff that Liam Cohen did for a little minute with Baker, or what they did with Jalen Hurts, where flare pass, you know what I mean, like quick orbit stuff where we just hit people with swing passes, flare passes, and then shots downfield quickly. Guy get the ball to his hands fast. That kid can take hits at that size. It goes not just down, but way down. But if there's anybody who can figure this out, we've mentioned it before. Most passing yards ever in a season... ever by a true freshman is Josh Rosen. Number two is Dylan Gabriel. So it's not like Josh Heupel hasn't done this before with a true freshman. Now, different offensive system that's being installed, different schedule too. Let's just be real, right? That's different schedule. You had a decided schematic advantage running the old Heupel system. Will you have a decided schematic advantage running the new stuff? I don't know. One of the things that I wanted to bring up with you is if you look at the way too early top 25s pre-spring. Tennessee was either unranked or in the late 20s.
0: Right.
1: Everyone's doing their post-spring top 25 now. Everybody has Tennessee ranked, and some people have them in the teens, which means you're looking at worst an 8-4 season, according to them, at best a 9 or up to maybe a 9-3 season. Is that quarterback situation? Give me the scenario. Tennessee goes 9-3 if Faison Brandon's the dang quarterback.
0: I mean, look, the chances are very low.
1: And I'm not trying to dunk on it. It's a matter of, we mentioned this yesterday. You watch patterns of things happen when you've been doing this a long time, and Abbott's an hour old. Or Abbott's is middle-aged, and I'm getting old.
0: No, I'm there.
1: So it's about 20% of the time the exception happens, but 80% of the time it doesn't. So it doesn't mean he can't be good. It's just Tebow couldn't do it.
0: Right.
1: Trevor Lawrence was like week 7 before he was able to do it. Trevor Lawrence is a franchise quarterback who's thrown for 4,000 yards in the National Football League. That's a lot to ask for Faison Brandon to be. So are there other people who have done it? Yes. Is it the most likely scenario? I can't fathom that it is, right?
0: It's Josh Heupel to me, who has shown us since he's got to Knoxville in the 5 previous years, he's going to go with the experience that he has already in-house. If Josh Heupel was to go with a true freshman, look, we've already seen Josh Heupel adjust, critique, not be afraid to lean on his defense, install new offense. There are a lot of coaches who are stubborn and won't do that. If I was to see Josh Heupel start the season with Faison Brandon as his starting quarterback, I'd have a lot of questions when it came to just how new of a Josh Heupel guy are we. Not Josh Heupel system. Josh Heupel the coach.
1: Yeah.
0: This is – am I missing something here?
1: No, you're right. I hadn't thought about that, but you're right.
0: Josh Heupel has tendencies. Josh Heupel has trends. Josh Heupel will go with the experienced guy. Josh Heupel has shown us he will continue to go with somebody who has been in the system, who's familiar with what they want to run, et cetera, et cetera. Maybe by installing a new offense, everybody's on an even playing field. Staub, Mac, as well as Faison Brandon, and maybe he just looks at it as, all right, boys, here's the new offense we're installed. I want to know who's the best who can run it. I don't have an answer for that, but what I do is we're starting to see a new Josh Heupel in not just a couple of areas, but when it comes to one of the main storylines of expert experience under center, this would be brand new, and we haven't seen this kind of this mask, if you will, this kind of direction for Josh Heupel, for lack of
1: a lot of people have brought up with the quarterbacks this year, the Nico year, you've been 10-2, you made the college football playoff.
0: Right.
1: I would push back on that, saying, again, not that it's not going to happen. You had the SEC player of the year at running back, and nothing against the current running back, right? But I think
0: Sean Bishop wasn't
1: Sean Bishop's Samson. The best kid ever. You know what I mean?
0: Right.
1: So, but I'm not ripping him on that.
0: I don't think you are.
1: But is it fair to ask him to be that good? Two, you had a defensive line that you could do a line change like hockey with, and just rotate those dudes, right? And so, and while yes, you had Omar Norman Lott, you had James Pierce. You also had Amari Thomas. You had everybody that played on your defensive line last year, right? Like, you had Tyree West. You had Bryson Eason. You had all these guys that I could just rotate in and out and constantly have a fresh defensive line. Are we expecting that defense was elite? Are we expecting this defense to be elite this year? Is that fair to expect Jim Knowles in year one to have an elite defense?
0: No.
1: So that you can have a quarterback that throws for 2,600 yards?
0: No.
1: And you're playing against a tougher schedule? And you don't have it at the SEC Player of the Year at running back, or not the most likely scenario. Like, it was legit, maybe the best season from a running back Tennessee's ever seen. Like, that's a lot to ask, and again, it's a tougher schedule. So I look at this and just say, man, that's a lot to ask Faison Brandon to do. And I come back to the thing that Riley observed, and you and I were told. People and the people on our station have been dunking on us for saying it, by the way. I'd get Ryan Staub ready.
0: It's Will West. Can we ask Kaner about this?
1: Sure.
0: Eric joins us next, rescheduled from Wednesday. As we said, 114 days is pretty much everything up in the air right now in the quarterback room at who will start September 5th against Furman. We'll ask him next. Locked on 3, 99.1. 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
1: Live at Twin Peaks, Nathan on the text line says, went out to get my wife drinks last night. Everyone sold out of Mike's Hard Lemonade. Thanks, Ivins.
2: That's how you want to open the segment with the guy who literally has been drinking Mike's Hard Lemonade at the beach for the last 3 days?
1: I know.
2: Not the one to put his business out there, but he is a dad and a husband, and he's also got to do summer vacations now.
1: Yeah, if you saw somebody shirtless at a Brave Speedo chugging Mike's Hard Lemonades at the Redneck Riviera this week, that was your boy, Eric Kane.
2: Kane, was it a base tan, or did you build on that before you started adding sunscreen this week? Good afternoon.
3: Oh, I mean, you know, being a dad on theme, you know, already got the base tan out there mowing the grass, you know, last couple of times during the spring semester. So I was building off that at the beach this past week.
2: So, Kaner, look, 114 days until it's football time in Tennessee, and now the discussions are starting to be passed along. Who knows who your quarterback's going to be because of the install of a new offense? Maybe Josh Heupel's got to change a tune. Others believe Faizon Brandon should be the leader. You should get Ryan Staub ready. Are things or trends with Josh Heupel kind of completely off the table with this install? I mean, look, here's the reason why I ask this question. You've already seen him be able to change his offense to be able to rely on his defense. We've seen him change his tune on a couple of different things that we're not used to seeing out of Josh Heupel. Could we be seeing that with the change offensively this year, or is there still a lot to be left determined before we start making those assumptions?
3: Well, I mean, I think that you always need to be evolving in football. You know, the great coaches always evolve. I mean, Nick Saban, once upon a time, went away from relying on great defense and a great run game and a game manager quarterback, knowing that you had to have a quarterback to win at this level.
2: Right.
3: And he hired Lane Kiffin, and, you know, he evolved. And if he can evolve, anybody can evolve. And, you know, seeing the offense kind of go through some of those changes last year and hearing Chris Brazel this week, you know, at rookie minicamp saying, you know, every route that I'm running here, I ran there. I mean, Tennessee's running professional routes. Tennessee's going to more pro-style, you know, offense and all that, making some tweaks in the game. I think that's a great example of that. And Josh Heupel showed that he can win with different quarterbacks and kind of play to the strengths of who he has under center. So I think that, you know, I think there'll be some tweaks in there for sure. I mean, obviously, I think you at some point you got to determine who your guy is. That's going to come in fall camp at some point. Then you continue to kind of build around that. So I think you're going more toward not a straight pro style or anything. Don't get me wrong, but you know the route tree changed significantly last year, and you saw Chris Brazel, among others, benefit from that. You had the best wide receiver year collectively that you ever had in program history. So I think that it can work for Faizon or George, but eventually, you know, you got to settle on one in fall camp and then kind of build it out from there, and you can see some more tweaks.
1: I have been told, Eric Kane, Locked on Vols podcast, Vol Quest on 3, I have been told that in this era you can't just play the guy who wins a job if you have other guys who are getting paid piles of cash without really having to hear about it from some boosters. Do you buy that?
3: No, I mean, at the end of the day, I think it's, I mean, guys are coaching for their, you know, jobs sometimes every single season. I mean, it's all about wins. It's all about wins. Now, to a certain extent, there's an investment made. You got to see what those players have. So, you know, David Sanders was going to play last year. David Sanders doesn't get every opportunity to play last year, and he was one of Tennessee's best five, and he played like it, right? I think those type of situations, like, you got to see what they have no matter what. But say David Sanders went in there and he wasn't ready or he physically wasn't ready to roll, I don't think that they would have kept playing David Sanders just because he's making a whole lot of money, if that makes sense. But so I think that there's some truth to that, no doubt. But I think at the end of the day, I mean, it's about winning games. I mean, coaches sometimes are coaching for their jobs and you got to do whatever you can to win games. But, I mean, there is, you're right. I mean, this is an era where there's a lot of investment in the players and they're going to get a crack at things. You got to see what they have. So I think it could be a case-by-case situation, no doubt. But at the end of the day, I still believe it's about, you know, finding ways to win games and whoever gives you that best opportunity. I mean, a couple of years ago, there were some safeties making some money and Will Brooks played over them. And it turned out to be a pretty good decision for Tennessee's defense that year.
2: Eric Kane, do you believe that the offensive line is the number one strength for Tennessee football entering the 2026 season? And even if it is a strength, do you still have some concerns about that strength? And what is it that you would like to see improve before we get to Furman September 5?
3: I think it's a strength. I don't think it's the number one strength. I think the number one strength is Tennessee's wide receivers, bringing back Braylon Staley, Mike Matthews. I think Mike Matthews has got so much more room to grow to reach his potential for sure. But both those guys over 800-yard receiving last year. Braylon Staley just had a breakout year. You add T.K. Keys, a true freshman five-star wide receiver, Redarius Jackson, Travis Smith. It's a pretty good group there out at wide receiver, and they're going to have to collectively replace what Chris Braswell left behind. So I'd say that's probably the number one strength, in my opinion. But to your point on the offensive line, I mean, there's a chance you bring back five starters on the offensive line. If not, you have Ori Williams being your right tackle, then you have four returning starters and a guy that started seven or eight games on the bench in Shane Umarov. So I think it is a strength. I think that they did not have the best spring practice. I think interior pressures, you know, from guard, was something that, you know, was given up too freely in spring. And so I think that obviously needs to be corrected and worked out. And obviously there were some injuries in there, and you didn't have Wendell Moy. He didn't do spring practice. So I think that obviously is a big factor there as well. But I think interior presence, shoring up that from guard and those guys being starters and playing healthy is a concern that they need to work through in spring practice. But overall, I think this offensive line is a strength. It was a strength last year at points and times until you ran into Alabama or Vanderbilt or Illinois or Oklahoma. Those four games specifically, man, the offensive line, it was like a revolving door, right? And getting back to the quarterback, and that was not very good. Other games, they were very, very good. So finding some more consistency with the offensive line is a must. But I think with all the returners and high-level players there, with David Sanders now flipping over to left tackle, I think it should be a strength for Tennessee in 2026.
1: Eric Kane, Locked On Vols podcast, VolQuest on 3. We have about a minute here. Is it viable? Josh Heupel, we've mentioned this a number of times. Josh Rosen, the most passing yards ever for a true freshman quarterback. Number two is Dylan Gabriel, right? Like, Josh Heupel's done this before if you have to start a freshman. Is it viable to start a freshman quarterback in the SEC with a tweaked system that probably is a little bit more pro style against that schedule this year?
3: Yeah, I think it absolutely is, because it's about what's around your quarterback. And I mean, I know Tennessee's defense was so bad last year. It's going to be significantly better this year. Is it going to be where they want to be eventually? Probably not. It's going to be a work in progress, but it's going to be a whole lot better. It won't be 2024 defense, I hear you, but the wide receivers are going to be better. The run game is going to be good. It won't be as good as Dylan Sansa, but it's going to be good. The offensive line, I think, can be better than it was in 2024. So, yeah, I mean, as long as you got playmakers around that quarterback, setting that quarterback up for success, and the quarterback protects the football, doesn't turn over the football, yeah, I think you can go against this schedule, and I think you can win several games. I think you can be competitive and win the games that you need to, for sure. But that quarterback can't turn the football over. That's something Nico, as a redshirt freshman, did not do. He didn't turn the football over, and Tennessee was able to win a whole lot of games that year.
2: Speaking of winning a whole lot of games, Tennessee baseball winners of four of their last five recently run ruling Belmont and staying undefeated in the midweek. Not only will we take a look at Josh Elander, but Rick Barnes fills out his final roster spot for basketball this season. Eric Kane, fresh off the beach. We can still smell the sand. And he brought home a pet jellyfish. We'll tell us all that before 4 o'clock as we continue from Twin Peaks. And we want to say thank you to our friends over at Stenic Collision, who bring Eric Kane to the program. More to come on how they can assist you in Sevierville and Maryville at StenicCollision.com. 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
5: Typical slowdowns now on the interstate, and you are slowing for the eastbound from 640 on the east end on out to Strawberry Plains Pike. Heavy volume continuing on Alcoa Highway through the construction past Pellissippi and on up near Topside Road, and now slowing southbound across the Sawway Bridge.
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20: Across the country right now, at this very moment, there are probably arguments taking place about who's doing more of the housework, the homework, the shuttling of kids from this activity to that. It's true. By and large, women do more of this than men. But doesn't have to be that way. And if you and your spouse can level that playing field, it's going to make both of you and your kids happier. Psychologist Yelena Kecmanovich says, this might be how you get there. As hard as it might be at first, try to think of your partner like a teammate, not an adversary. Learn how to do some of the chores your partner does to get a better understanding of how much effort something takes. And finally, take the time to acknowledge what the other person is doing. And every now and then, even express your appreciation. That'll go a long way. I'm Dr. Sanjay Gupta, helping you live a better life.
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0: Well, it's not a neutral site game for those of you who are resume builders for the postseason of college baseball. It's in the rule books. This will be going down as a Oklahoma home game tonight, Thursday, Friday, Saturday series, despite the fact it's been shifted from Norman to Oklahoma City. Yeah, OKC the location tonight. John Wilkerson will have the call. 7:15 for pregame. That's the final three-game set. It's the regular season finale on the road at Chickasaw Bricktown Ballpark. It's Tennessee. It's Oklahoma. Eric Kane rejoining the program. Thanks to Set It Collision. That's from Locked On and On Three. Kaner, 2 out of 3 against Texas. My goodness, what a shot in the arm. I'm still running through a wall because of what Teagan Coons did last time. He was on the bump. Your overall thoughts on what Tennessee needed to do. Backs against the wall after losing kind of a, I call it the bubble battle. They went up to Lexington. They lost 2 of 3, two teams who were on the bubble. And now they've come back, and they are just grabbing teams by the throat and dragging them through the parking lot. Your thoughts on where they were, Kentucky, how they got to Oklahoma now, and kind of what's ahead of them as they re-entered the top 25, at least through the eyes of the voters at Baseball America, before the series against the Sooners.
1: I mean, that's just life in the SEC, right? I mean, like in football, like basketball's turned into, I mean, there's no easy weekends. And you go up to Lexington and a team that has got a lot of talent, has dealt with so many injuries all year long, and everything just kind of clicked for them that weekend. And that was on the heels of Tennessee taking it to Alabama. You know, Tennessee's, you know, performed pretty well against some of the teams that they played in the top half of the standings, Mississippi State, Alabama, and then Texas last weekend, getting back to Lindsey Nelson Stadium. And as you mentioned, Teagan Coons, just phenomenal. I mean, he's pitched like a first-round talent, really the back half of the season. He pitched like the best pitcher in the country on Friday last week with those 15 strikeouts. Ties for the most in an SEC game this year, most for Tennessee pitchers since, I believe, 04. So he was phenomenal setting the tone. The bats came around. The offense was great last weekend. You know, Evan Blanco, knowing what you had, knowing that you weren't going to have Landon Mack in game three, really rebounded from a bad first inning and gave you 7 strong innings, and that offense came to play as well. And it was a bullpen game on Sunday, and Tennessee was able to drop that one. But getting that series win over number 4 Texas at the time was huge. You need another win to, you know, to really, really, you know, kind of slam the door shut on anything. But really, according to the metrics and the RPI and the DSR and the KPI, all these things that we don't know what means, you know, with 13 wins in the SEC, Tennessee's sitting pretty right now. So remarkable job last weekend for the Vols. And again, just kind of goes to show you life in the SEC. One weekend you're getting kicked, the next weekend you're doing the butt kicking, and Tennessee did the butt kicking last weekend against the Longhorns.
2: Eric Kane, Locked On Vols podcast, Vol Quest On Three. Nate Ament, am I off on thinking that the idea that he was going to fall in the draft was just, like, I just think it was a reaction to him being hurt during the tournament. And so now they haven't corrected back again. And then we get the reports yesterday that Nate Ament, the measurables have been incredible, and he's a lock to go in the top 10. Did people just freak out and overreact to the fact that dude got hurt during the tournament, and then they just had him sliding, or the agents, you know, there was the report from Kevin O'Connor that the agent was saying, hey, if he's going to fall the top 10, let's just hold him out for a year. He'll be the number 1 pick in the draft next year. Do you think that played into it? What do you, could, because to go from top 5, top 6 guy, he gets injured. Oh no, he's not going to, he might fall out of the lottery, to now he's a lock to go in the top 10. Like, that had to be some level of a reaction to a story that was short-term as if it was a long-term story.
1: Yeah, I mean, I think that's – I personally think that's what it is. The injury he dealt with for the last couple of weeks of the regular season on into the month of March, and he still had a lot of high-water moments there. You know, SEC tournament, he dropped a ton against Auburn and, you know, really came up big for Tennessee in certain games in the tournament for sure. But him missing those times and really not being back to 100% and not playing like himself for 40 minutes of basketball – I think had a lot of people scared. And also, you got to think of it, you know, he could come back and make a whole lot of money in college next year and, you know, rival the money of the first round, specifically if you're not in the lottery for sure. And so I think that played something into it as well. But, I mean, I think it was a big overreaction. The measurables, again, off the charts. He's so young. The potential is through the ceiling there and to the NBA draft combine so they can get eyes on him themselves and measuring themselves. It's kind of like an official visit. You know, Tennessee football wants to get these guys in here so they can see them themselves and like, okay, well, this guy's a take, or, you know, we're going to pass on this guy. I think that's really just all that it took. So I think the injury, you know, really kind of fed into that narrative a little bit. But in my eyes, he was always a lottery pick. He was never coming back to Tennessee. But because you can make a significant amount of money, you know, if you return to college, and that's always an option now more than ever. I think that also, you know, played a role into that conversation as well.
0: There are small whispers. Do you hold a roster spot open just in case the lottery or the ping pong balls or the draft doesn't go his way? And then today, Tennessee has all but locked up that decision-making. Christian Furman, look, this is a cute way for me to set up that Tennessee loaded their last roster spot. Nobody would really believe Rick Barnes was going to hold that spot, much like he did Ziegler last year, waiting for the courts to restraining order, non-restraining order. Kaner, better said, Tennessee goes back to the A-10. They go to Phil Martelli's program for the second time during the transfer portal. Back to VCU. Christian Furman comes in. Now, look, let's not make this anything that it is. You needed more size. You got more size. And now you're able to use him kind of a absorb the foul. I don't want to call it the Uroš Plosvic role, but let's be honest. Christian Furman's been brought in. You now have a full roster. Now all eyes are on basketball when it comes to a push to the Final Four. And now we're going to at least get to know quite a few. More than 65% of the new roster are going to be kids that were in different zip codes just 3-4 months ago.
1: Yeah, I mean, I think you kind of set it up there nicely. I mean, Tennessee had one spot to fill. Tennessee needed a big, and Tennessee accomplished that with Christian Furman coming over. And, you know, he's going to be the guy that, you know, is the tallest guy on the roster, 6'10". Tennessee had one player that was 6'9", had a couple 6'8" guys, 2 6'9" guys, I believe, if you count one of the incoming players in the signing class. So you need a length. He did. And, you know, don't pretend that this is some massive get or whatever. I mean, he's a guy that's got experience. He does a little bit of everything. Doesn't score at a high clip. He blocks shots. He distributes very well. He rebounds. He's got some length to his game as well. But Tennessee needed length down low, and they got it. And you kind of solidify that. And he was teammates with Terrence Hill Jr. for a couple seasons at VCU. And he becomes the 8th transfer portal commit. And you look at this class, you know, holistically, and, I mean, it's phenomenal, right? I mean, Tennessee headlined by the superstar and Juke Harris, and Jalen Harrelson's in that conversation as well. Sharpshooters and Tyler Lumblade. And you got a point guard in Terrence Hill Jr. and another rim protector in Miles Rubin and Braden Liu. I mean, this is a really, really nice class that you couple with D'Wayne Brown coming back and some of these guys in the high school class. And I think it's apparent that Tennessee wants to break that barrier. You know, 3 straight Elite Eights. What's it going to take to get to the Final Four for Tennessee, first time in program history? And that's going to spend a lot of money on some offensive players, teaching to play defense. And that's what Rick Barnes does best. So I like it a lot. I like this class a lot on paper. I'm interested to see how they practice and how they look. But, you know, Christian Furman kind of solidifies that roster, gives you some length, which is what you needed for a team that didn't have an awful lot of length to begin with.
0: If you want to get all the details on what's coming up for Tennessee baseball in the regular season finale and the countdown continuing through spring and summer for Tennessee football and immediate links to Eric Kane's beach photos, you can find that during the lock on. You laugh.
2: No,
0: tell me I'm wrong.
2: That's on his OnlyFans. That's not on the...
0: Does he not link up his OnlyFans to the lock on slash on 3 page?
2: He does not. No, he does not.
0: You and Brent Hubs didn't work something out in the contract where your OnlyFans can be linked up to the site.
2: He does OnlyFans under the name Carrick Ain.
0: Carrick Ain.
2: Yes.
0: Very easy to find, Eric Kane. You get the last word in closing.
1: Yeah, just so much going on right now. SEC baseball tournament is coming up next week. A chance. I mean, those teams are really jumbled in the SEC standing. So this weekend's going to play a lot into what day Tennessee starts on in Hoover. Is it going to be Tuesday, potentially Wednesday? Of course, Tennessee basketball conversation and Tennessee football recruiting. That's about to heat up in a big way with OV starting in just another week or so. So looking forward to that, talking about all that and more at BallQuest.com and on the Locked On Balls podcast.
0: Kaner, we appreciate it as always. Hopefully you enjoyed a little R&R before we start looking at postseason baseball. 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Got some late night baseball tonight. I wouldn't call it late night, but I call it revenge. I love when pitchers sign as free agent elsewhere and then take on their former team. It just means a little bit more to them. Let's take a look at tonight's showdown between the Phillies and the Red Sox. Riley Halton, please.
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0: All right, let's take a peek at what's going to be happening later this evening. That's going to be at Fenway Park between the Phillies and the Red Sox. This is still a Phillies team despite the firing of their manager and bringing in Don Mattingly that still ranks near the bottom when it comes to a lot of offensive categories. Really, it's what direction have these two franchises gone? both Boston and Philadelphia firing their managers in the first month of the season, first 6 weeks of the season, and now it's asking yourself, can you still get the best out of your pitchers when you get them every 5 days? Well, tonight, former teammates collide on the bump as it's going to be Ranger Suarez on the hill. Wait, that Ranger Suarez? That Ranger Suarez, formerly of the Philadelphia Phillies, on the bump for the Boston Red Sox, taking on Jesus Luzardo and the Phillies. All right, so here's where we're looking at this matchup tonight. Jesus Luzardo at home, guy's a guaranteed bet. There are some guys that like sleeping in their bone beds. There are some guys that like the routine of home cooking. Jesus Luzardo is that guy. That means when he's on the road, well, sometimes things backfire. Look, he hasn't had a strong start to his 6 weeks of the 2026 season. The lefty pitching to an ERA almost to six, where Ranger Suarez tonight has been showing he has been well worth the free agent deal that were handed out by the Boston Red Sox. Not only are we seeing Luzardo not missing a lot of bats this year, but with this game being played in Boston and not Philly, I'm going to go with a trends play. Luzardo on the road, show me you can win on the road, and I'll start making those bets. Plus, we're starting to see a little bit of this Boston lineup start getting around. Contreras, Story, Duran. I think tonight's going to be a nice night. We can get the Red Sox under 110 on the money line. Minus 105 tonight. A little bit of a home underdog, but I like the Sox tonight to get the W against Philadelphia. So your play for Thursday, May the 14th, Boston. Give me the Bo Sox tonight over Philly. That's on the money line at Fenway Park. Tyler, Will, more to get to next from Twin Peaks, North Shore Paper Mill on 99.1, the Sports Animal.
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9: Interstate volume getting heavier and heavier now. Westbound out of town, both directions past Cedar Bluff and Pellissippi, and westbound past Level Road. Now you're lining up 640 eastbound, ramp to 75 north. Still heavy volume out of Oak Ridge, southbound Illinois Avenue on down across the Solway Bridge, and a couple light cycle delays in Emory Road at I-75. 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
0: How about a brand new hour of Tyler and Will? Cool. It's fresh. It's hot out of the oven, just like the kitchen right here at Twin Peaks. Paper Mill North Shore. You know where you can find us here. Early dinner plans. Guys, I can let you know right now, the dining room is waiting for you. 27.1 degrees on the digital thermostat that's right here. I should say digital thermometer, better said. Goodness gracious. Outside of the beer cooler here at Twin Peaks. Eats, drinks, scenic views.
2: You already, you've been watching Mets baseball. You already have had food. I just ordered baked and grilled wings. I've never had those here. I love the wings. I've never had the baked and grilled. So we went with those with the OG and some blue cheese, and we're about to destroy about 12 of them bad Oscars. Feeling pretty fantastic
0: what
2: with
0: fried
2: that. What's
0: pickles?
2: Curtis got?
0: Fried jalapenos. Can we get some antacid for this guy?
2: No. You don't need that. You don't need that.
0: Be a man. Keep it down.
2: That's what whole milk's for.
0: Will West right here, where you can find us at Twin Peaks. There's a couple things we need to get into. First and foremost, if you're saying to yourself, I need somewhere to watch that hockey tonight. Good, because Montreal Buffalo is going to be one of your selections. Not only that, we'll get into it throughout the program. It's NFL schedule release night.
2: Yep.
0: So if you want to be somewhere have yourself a beer while you see where your team's path is unveiled on how you're going to be heading to the Super Bowl, well, good. You can do it right here at Twin Peaks.
2: Will West. See Titans-Jets to open the season.
0: Yeah, Riley and I are already going. He doesn't know it yet, but Riley and I are going. Because that's what you need to do is put Robert Saleh up against his former team to kind of kick off the NFL season.
2: Yeah, first one to 9 wins.
0: Riley Haltom, go hot before I talk about Big Ticket, some of the other shout-outs. Your overall thoughts. Essentially, week one has been unveiled. They have pieced together all of the breaking news, all of the leaks. And Will West, I've got it pulled up right here. The entire week one schedule is now set. From the Wednesday game to all the way through, I should say, for Thursday's opener, all the way through Monday Night Football. Riley, Robert Saleh against Gangrene. Storylines coming together to open the season.
24: Yeah, no, I'm excited about that one. That's a really fun way to get things started.
0: Yeah, because you guys start 1-0.
24: Alternatively, this is the Corey Davis Bowl. There's a lot
1: stop
24: of
1: it. Stop it.
24: There's a lot of a lot of fun things going on. I think the best way to put two teams like the Jets and the Titans. This is the best way to start a season for teams in that caliber or in that tier, where it's just like maybe they can do something this year, but probably they'll just be either fine or bad. This is how you start their season. This is how you build excitement for week one, is you put a matchup with some kind of storyline like this, where you have a former coach. And then, I don't know if you've seen, Will, week three, it's Titans Giants in New York. So you get the Daboll angle as well. So I think that is how you start a season with
3: there's a chance you're going to start 3-0. Who do you guys have in week two? Cause you're beating the Jets. You're going to beat the Giants.
24: Well, the Eagles.
3: Cool. Yeah, so you're going to start 3-0.
2: So you're starting. So here's the thing. You do that. The NFL understands it, and I have pounded the table for how many years, Tyler? You and I both have.
3: Yeah.
2: About do what the NFL's doing. They're making more money than literally everybody in all of media except the English Premier League.
3: That's who you copy.
2: And that's because Singapore and China don't buy NFL rights. But if they ever did, they would make all kinds of money. Mm-hmm. But that's the thing that I. Look at what they're doing, man. Like, look at the way that they're laying this out. The schedule release is a big deal. And by the way, it's already leaked out. Like, the whole Giants schedule's already out.
3: Yeah.
2: But they're going to do the schedule release tonight. You know what I'm going to do?
3: Watch it.
2: That's what I'm going to do.
3: I'll watch it twice.
2: So, they are brilliant in doing this. They're also brilliant in giving the fan what they want.
3: Yes.
2: They schedule week one to let me grab as many eyeballs as I possibly can. Our opener is... What's the opener? That Thursday night game.
3: It's a Wednesday night game.
2: It's a Wednesday, that's right.
3: And I'm going to complain about it a little bit.
2: And I don't love that.
3: I'm going to complain about it a little bit. Why do we need a Super Bowl 60 rematch to kick off the season? New England goes up to the Pacific Northwest, and they're going to be taking on the Seahawks. Do you need a Super Bowl 60 rematch
2: Well, especially a trash Super Bowl. Why am I watching a trash Super Bowl rematch? Thursday we get Niners-Rams in Melbourne, Australia. That's correct. Fine. I hate that, but whatever. At least you gave me another game beforehand.
3: And your Monday night game is the AFC West showdown. I doubt Mahomes
2: Sunday
3: will be
2: night,
3: back.
2: Cowboys-Giants.
3: So your nationally televised games quickly. Week one. Patriots-Seahawks to kick off the season on NBC. Niners-Rams in Melbourne, Australia. That's on Thursday. Sunday night football, as Will just highlighted. Boys go up to the Meadowlands to take on Jackson Dart and Big Blue. I don't. They're trying to sell me that he's going to be ready to go. Patrick Mahomes will be ready week one.
2: Yeah, no, he's not.
3: But the Broncos
2: still,
3: are at
2: Broncos.
3: Yeah.
2: But the way they do it is just brilliant. So look at Thanksgiving, right? Everybody's going to be Wednesday night. What is it, the Wednesday night game before Thanksgiving?
3: They're giving you a Thanksgiving Eve and then three Thanksgiving Day games.
2: That's unbelievable. And then because they understand humans are going to be there. The difference with them, they're intentional. That is it. On Thanksgiving Eve, you get Green Bay Rams.
3: Right.
2: On Thanksgiving, you get Chicago Detroit, Philadelphia Dallas, Buffalo Kansas City. Are you kidding me?
3: Thanksgiving night. Josh Allen versus Patrick Mahomes.
2: Yeah, so you're just the way they do it. And this is the thing. I don't understand Major League Baseball. I don't understand college basketball. I don't understand college football.
3: Right.
2: I don't. You know what they didn't do? They didn't go ask on that opening night. Hey, Mike Vrabel.
4: Yeah.
2: Do you want to play? Do you want to have an easy game to open things up? Or no? Cash your check. And go do the thing that's going to get us as many eyeballs as we humanly can.
3: Right.
2: So, yeah, you're not playing against a bunch of cupcakes. I don't care. Cash your check. That's what the money's for. Do your job. And so I wish everybody else would get what the NFL does here where, oh, everyone's at home. How many times have we mentioned baseball? The first week of baseball where we don't have the NCAA tournament and then the Masters. That next week, Major League Baseball should have every rivalry series. And it should be everywhere. Mm. And they should schedule around it and say, well, the schedules are already – I don't care. You do this for eyeballs. That's why the NFL's crushing you all. The NBA, on the first weekend without football, the NBA should have it should be Christmas Day 2.0 again. Everybody should be on.
3: Spurs, Thunder, yes. Celtics, Lakers,
2: yes.
3: Knicks, Sixers.
2: Yes, that is what it should be, exactly what the humans want to see. And I don't understand why they don't do that.
3: I heard you say, ooh.
24: Speaking of the Christmas games.
2: Lily's bringing, oh, no, you can bring them right up in here. I'm going to be completely unprofessional.
3: Lily and I have had a moment about an hour ago. Lily caught me playing the fake saxophone, and she feels like I could dance.
2: Yes.
3: Go on, Riley. Lily's over here trying to give Will his wings. Go on.
24: Speaking of the Christmas games, you're getting some fantastic matchups for the NFL these Christmas games.
3: Go ahead, the rumors before tonight's leak. I've seen one of them be confirmed, and why wouldn't you put Packers-Bears as your early Christmas Day game, right?
24: Like, are you kidding me? That's right. Fantastic. You've got Bills-Broncos as well. That's incredible. And then Rams-Seahawks. So,
3: yes.
24: So between that and the NBA on that day, oh my gosh.
3: Well, no, but we're gonna be good at it. Three, they're going to punch you in the mouth the night before Thanksgiving. Great game. Punch you in the mouth three times on Thanksgiving so you're getting fat and also enjoying football. And then guess what the NFL didn't do? Ask NBA for permission to come try to plant a flag on their territory, and they're going to hit you with three awesome games.
2: Okay, can we stick with this for a second?
3: Yes.
2: I want to talk about what that would look like from a college football perspective. If college football, if the SEC scheduled the way the NFL does...
3: Can I do some business things first?
2: Sure.
3: You know, Will West, we're here at Twin Peaks before
2: right.
3: You eat. Before you put your hands in these delicious grilled wings, would you take your right hand and touch that box that's right beside you? That box is the Register to Win box, Will West, because when you come by and have dinner with Tyler and Will, we're going to give you an opportunity to become an instant finalist for Big Ticket 2026.
2: Absolutely. Stop by and see us here today. Get signed up. We're going to draw two qualifiers here at Twin Peaks. Somebody's going to get a chance to win season tickets to Tennessee football, men's basketball, women's basketball, baseball, softball, Knoxville Ice Bears. One big grand prize giveaway, but the only way to be in that final giveaway. Be drawn as a qualifier. And if you're in West Knoxville on your way home through here, stop by and see us at Twin Peaks. By the way, quick shout out to Otis. Otis, we appreciate the kind words on the text line. And then Randall says, my life is about to be changed with the grilled wings here.
3: Can I give a shout out to real quick?
2: Sure.
3: I got here early to watch day baseball and get done with some work.
2: Yep.
3: Gentleman by the name of Jim Smith walked up to me in his work polo. He shook my hand and he goes, will you let Will know when he gets here? I've been listening to you two since you were doing mornings, and now you're part of my afternoon drive. I wanted to wake up to you before I put my hands in my own my own appetizer, and I just wanted to say thank you for the entertainment and the information.
2: Thank you, Jim.
3: Jim Smith. I told you I'd give you a shout-out when Will got here. Also, shout-outs to our guys, AJ and Malachi. They work for a moving company in town. They sat down in front of me. They were two Detroit Tigers fans. Boys, I'm glad a Mets fan and a Tigers fan could get together for lunch. I'm sorry that it didn't go the way of the Motown Kitties.
2: You're not sorry remotely.
3: Not at all. That was a sweep, and the Mets needed it in the worst way. What would happen if college football scheduled like the National Football League? Will's on to something. I can't wait to hear this, and it's next from the dining room of Twin Peaks, North Shore, just off Paper Mill. Tyler Will Afternoons here on the station with the Vols play. 99.1, you're listening to the Sports Animal.
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9: You're still going to need additional time on the interstate to the west of town, all the usual places, and still slowing. Eastbound out across the Holston River Bridge and then on out almost to Strawberry Plains Pike. Heavy volume southbound Chapman Highway out of town and northbound Broadway on up into Hall's Crossroads.
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0: live. It's these smoked and grilled wings. Oh, my gosh.
1: I'm not one to have a potty mouth, but that's probably the best damn smelling thing in this restaurant
0: it's
1: right now.
0: They're those unbelievable.
1: Are, goodness gracious, they smell good.
0: We're live at Twin Peaks right now. Eats, drinks, scenic views, draft beer, 27.5 degrees Fahrenheit. Every sports package, they have it. Literally all of them. So if you're thinking, where am I going to watch this? I don't care if it's the PGA Championship. I don't care if it's the NBA playoffs. It's Stanley Cup Final. It doesn't matter. This is the place to do it. Twin Peaks.
1: They wanted us to highlight the Rousey Netflix fight will be on Saturday. So if you're looking for MMA, if you're looking for postseason NBA hockey, if you're looking for Major League Baseball regular season, if you're looking for UFL weekends, when Will West says literally every package, literally if you're thinking, oh, a sporting event, I just saw them have second level soccer on, one of the Fox Sports Directionals International that was on here. Try them. They challenge you to find a sporting event they don't have. They'll find it here at Twin Peaks.
0: All right, so the SEC slate for week one, we went through what the NFL's doing around big window at the beginning of the season and around big windows.
1: Right.
0: When you know a lot of humans are going to be home. North Alabama, Arkansas, Florida Atlantic, Florida, Tennessee State, Georgia, Youngstown State, Kentucky, UL, Louisiana Monroe, Mississippi State, UTEP, Oklahoma, Kent State, South Carolina, Furman, Tennessee, Texas State, Texas, Missouri State, Texas A&M, Austin Peay, Vandy, East Carolina, Alabama, Baylor, Auburn, Clemson, LSU, Louisville, Ole Miss. Might I be able to interest you that the SEC should try to take everybody's, if you haven't seen the news, the three other power conferences are kind of have all converged and formed an alliance against the SEC to make sure a 2014 playoff happens.
1: Right after in January, those same teams backed the SEC and said, no, you're right, we should only stick here. Now, 5 months
0: here we are.
1: Let's play.
0: Yeah, so, but if the SEC were to do that, your windows, noon, 3, primetime.
1: Right.
0: And then you're going to have a game on Sunday on Labor Day weekend. You're going to have a game on Monday on Labor Day weekend.
1: Correct.
0: What if I could, what you want to do to me, I'm not going to put my big rivalry games there. Right? I'm not going to put my historic rivalry. I'm not moving Tennessee, Alabama off the third Saturday in October.
1: Correct.
0: I would open with Alabama, Georgia.
1: You should. Start scheduling conference games in week one. Yes.
0: I would, because I don't care about anything else except eyeballs.
1: Yes.
0: That's all I care about is humans.
1: Yes.
0: That is all I care about at the end of the day. Can I get as many humans as humanly possible? Oh, but Coach so-and-so doesn't. I don't care. That's what the money's for.
1: Yes.
0: So if you your opening weekend looked like LSU A&M, Georgia, Alabama, Tennessee, Texas, and give me Florida, Auburn.
1: Yes. God, yes. I've been asking for this for five
0: and
1: years.
0: And you have four games there. If you want a fifth one, let's throw in a – I'm trying to think of what a good fifth one would be.
1: Okay, somebody recently just reached out on the text
0: line. Oklahoma, Florida.
1: And said, man, this really stinks. Our November calendar doesn't have that softy game like a lot of people have this year. Usually they still have their Furmans.
0: Yes,
1: they have their Sanfords.
0: Tennessee front-loaded it.
1: Tennessee does not have a November kind of bye week, if you will, or a break. You know how you do that? You still can get your November little breaky game in there with Furman as long as you open the season with South Carolina. Although, no. Let's not get crazy. Let's not do that. Have Alex Golish come to Tennessee week one.
0: I would go even
1: Auburn,
0: further than
1: Tennessee.
0: That. I would go Tennessee, Texas. I want to grab eyeballs.
1: Hell, do it.
0: Florida, Oklahoma.
1: Yes.
0: And I'm going to spread those five games out over. And if I wanted to do a sixth one, you could do a sixth one if you wanted to. You could do a – I'm trying to think of what you
1: well,
0: would
1: it can't
0: do
1: be
0: there.
1: It can't be a
0: Ole Miss,
1: big game,
0: South
1: guys.
0: Carolina. What,
1: can't
0: why
1: be a big
0: not?
1: Game. Send Tennessee to Arkansas week one.
0: Well, yeah, yes, it can. That's what I'm saying. Shut up and take your money go get as many eyeballs as humanly possible so you can make as much money as possible.
1: Yes.
0: And if you do that, the fans are going to be like, I want exactly that thing to happen. And to me, that is the thing that you do. And I don't understand the idea of – the way every other league but the NFL does scheduling, none of it makes any sense to me whatsoever. None of it makes a drop of sense to me.
1: Right.
0: Like, why, I mentioned it to you the weekend after, the first weekend we didn't have football. And I said, why isn't the NBA hitting us with everything? The weekend after the Masters. Major League Baseball not just giving us, I mean, Yankees, Red Sox. Give me Yankees, Red Sox. Give me Mets, Braves.
1: Rob
0: give me
1: Manfred's
0: Dodgers, Giants.
1: Rob
0: give
1: Manfred's
0: me,
1: a doofus.
0: But it's no one else does this
1: Rob
0: except
1: Manfred's
0: the National Football League.
1: Yeah.
0: And they murder everyone. And everybody else is just second place, right? That's what you do. The first weekend you don't have college basketball.
1: Yes.
0: I get that I can't do conference games until January. But I'm going to make sure that first weekend I don't have college football. I'm going to have every great non-conference basketball game I can humanly put together that money can buy. And that's how you grab eyeballs. The NFL is masterful at it, and everybody else doesn't even make an effort.
1: You know how us, the psychology of our show, we don't get comfortable with the topics. If you notice at the start of our show, we don't wait for the intro. We just say, here's what we're talking about. Here's the reason why we're doing it. We're going to hit you right over the head with it. That's what the SEC should do. Why not? Why shouldn't the SEC just start their show and just go, bam, here's how we're going to do it. Tennessee football. Bam, Tennessee basketball. Right out of the gate, week one. It's already being built around Labor Day weekend. Give me Tennessee, Texas. Give me Tennessee going to South Carolina.
0: Yes,
1: I don't care.
0: I mean, Corey says, I'd rather not start the season off with an L. I'm going to be honest with you, Corey, they're going to a 2014 playoff anyway. It kind of doesn't matter a whole lot. If I'm being just completely real.
1: Try something new. You might love it.
0: Well, I just
1: don't knock it till you try it, guys.
0: You don't have to battle the NFL that weekend.
1: Yes.
0: Get as many eyeballs as you can. There's nothing else. Everyone starved for football that first weekend of college football.
1: Yes.
0: College football. You don't have to battle the NFL until the next week. Go do everything you can to attract as many eyeballs as possible to your product and be intentional about it.
1: I've said it, and I'll say it again. If the SEC, and I get it, they don't want to copy what the other brother's doing in the Big Ten. They don't want to do it. They ain't going to fight it. They just want to have their own thing. If you're Tennessee, you're the SEC, the two things you got to get on board with, and I'll say it to them blue in the face, don't be afraid to schedule conference game in week one and get the FCS opponents off of your calendar. But it keeps money in state when you bring in ETSU and Austin Peay. Nobody cares about those games.
0: And by the way,
1: Big Ten, go get a directional school that's in the FBS level and then be done.
0: Play on Friday night, too.
1: Sankey came out 2 days ago and said, that's sacred high school land.
0: Yep.
1: We'll talk about that during Love It or Leave It. If I'm Greg Sankey, it's almost like he's doing it as a badge of honor.
0: I mean, look,
1: we don't just do everything for money. Well, guess what? In today's age, you should do everything for money.
0: Well, you're doing everything else for money.
1: Yeah.
0: You know what I mean?
1: Don't die on that hill.
0: Yeah, it's weird that you chose that one.
1: It's Will West, Tyler Ivins. Man, what's hotter? Scheduled takes or your wings? Because those look incredible.
0: They are absolutely unbelievable. We're here at Twin Peaks. Big Ticket 2026 registration going down today. We will draw two qualifiers at the end of today's show.
1: Tyler, Will, five burning questions. Riley Haltom rejoins the program next on 99.1 The Sports Animal.
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3: Your heaviest interstate volume right now is going to be 40 westbound from Cedar Bluff on out past Level Road and 40 eastbound from the truck scales back up past Pellissippi. We've got heavy volume continuing on Kingston Pike through Farragut, Kingston Pike through Sequoia Hills, North Shore Drive through Rocky Hill, and you're crawling now on Alcoa Highway northbound in front of the airport.
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3: Are the Pistons done in the Eastern Conference Finals?
0: Look, I said to myself, if Cleveland could win a game on the road, I would say that they're done. Cleveland won a game on the road last night. I don't think they're done. I'm still going to say we have a Pistons-Knicks Eastern Conference Finals. But this is what you need to know. This is a Pistons team that it's kind of embarrassing that you let a 9-point lead slide in the last 150 seconds. Your lead was as large as 15 in the first half. I got concerns about the Pistons. Are they bleeding? Yes. Do they need a cut man in a bucket? Yes. Have they KO'd? Not yet, but damn, they're close.
4: James Harden going to try two games in a row?
0: That's okay. What did I tell you last night? That's the reason why we took Detroit, because I couldn't trust that James Harden to do something with Spida.
4: I also look at it when somebody trades Darius Garland for James Harden on purpose. I look at that and say, oh, things aren't going to work out for you, but it kind of looks like it is. I'm going to say yes. I think the Pistons are done. They've also just lollygagged a lot. They have a little bit of what my Boston Celtics have under Mazzulla, unless Jaylen Brown takes the ball away from Jason Tatum and doesn't let him touch it, which is, here's our game. Did it work for us? Nope. Okay, that's too bad. That's and super soft. So I think Harden will try two games in a row. I think that the Cavs are going to win that series.
0: Well, then give the Knicks home court advantage all the way to the finals. Congratulations. I would love it. I'd love it.
3: Today is Bryce Brown's 34th birthday. Is Brown the biggest what might have been in ball sports history?
4: I don't think he is. I don't think so, because Bryce Brown's not very good.
0: Who is
4: he? He was just misevaluated. It's a gentleman who's a two-time defending World Series champion, who was committed to play college baseball here.
0: Yeah, you're right.
4: Went to the draft, then he went to the Red Sox, and now he's with your defending world champion Los Angeles Dodgers.
0: Two-time.
4: Mookie Betts. That's the biggest what might have been. Because if he's, I don't know that Tony gets here. I don't know that anything happens if Mookie Betts comes here. Dave Serrano's just crushing.
0: The answer is Mookie Betts. I didn't think you were actually going to go that route. Bryce Brown, look, I loved how one second he's not part of the equation. Then Lane Kiffin says, hey, look who the leader in the clubhouse is.
4: Oh, so look, Lane was never going to work here. Bryce Brown is not very good. Not very good. He was talented. He wasn't locked in. He was never going to be that guy. So I don't know why. What might have been, because he wasn't elite, right?
0: It's Mookie Betts.
4: Pinnix is the other guy you would look at.
0: Michael Pinnix is one that comes to mind.
4: You ran Michael Pinnix off. Top 10 pick in the NFL draft. Got his team to the national championship game.
0: You could argue Josh Heupel's not the coach here. Michael Pinnix is.
3: Today is National Buttermilk Biscuit Day. 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
0: Gravy with sausage. 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
4: Chicken, egg, cheese. I love biscuits and gravy. I love it. 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That is the way to go with it. Chicken, egg, cheese.
3: What's the best game leaked so far for the upcoming NFL season?
0: No. Come on.
4: I don't think it's the one everybody else is going to say. No. I think it's Thanksgiving, Chicago, Detroit. That's what I think it is. I think it is a fantastic game for Thanksgiving Day. I know that those are two teams that have played a lot, but they're actually going to be good this year. I also kind of like that on that kind of stage, you have Ben Johnson versus the guy Ben Johnson was propping up as a head coach there in Detroit. And we will see Caleb Williams versus Jared Goff. I am excited for that matchup. I think that's the best one we've seen.
0: It'd be a lot cooler if you did play that game still at Ralph Wilson Stadium and there'd be snow falling on Thanksgiving night. And then, like, those are games you set up on Madden because you want to be able to see it. But it is the Chiefs visiting Buffalo. By that time, you assume Patrick Mahomes is back, because I'm not buying that he'll be ready by week one. Mahomes, Allen, to me, it's still the most intriguing rivalry quarterback on quarterback, and I'm going to get it on Thanksgiving night after I'm already fat on Bears, Lions, and Eagles, Cowboys. Oh, I can't get any better than Bears, Lions. Yeah, I can. Eagles, Cowboys. Well, I can't get better than Philly, Dallas. Sure, it can. How about Buffalo hosting Kansas City?
4: Yeah.
3: Should the SEC adopt the NFL model and set their schedule completely in the summer?
4: Times, windows, outside of having a flex here or there.
0: Look, it'd be nice to know out in advance of where you're going to be going and how soon you're going to be going there. Now, look, to
4: what
0: me,
4: time the game kickoff's going to be.
0: That's where I'm at. I need to know, because there are a lot of people out there who even will tell me 2 weeks in advance, 13 days
4: know.
0: Before the TV
4: yeah,
0: window.
4: Yeah, we don't know the Sunday before, two weeks before.
0: I've got alumni that are in the Midwest that are like, hey, I'm thinking about coming in for the game. Can I get out Friday night, or do I need to get out early Saturday morning because it's a late game because of my weekend schedule? If I'm the SEC, you need to figure out what your window is. Now, I get it. You don't want to book somebody who's 2-7 at the end of November or in the middle of November.
4: Well, that's why you throw flex games late.
0: Yeah.
4: But you allow them to have flex games in November.
0: There should be less than 60-70% of the time schedule set by the time we get to the start of the season.
4: I agree. Yes, they should absolutely do this, and they should start hyping it up, and they should own a day, and they should not put it on the SEC network. They should put it on Big Boy ESPN. And I don't even care if you do it from 7 to 8 o'clock. Yes, they should make this as big of a deal as they humanly can, hype their schedule up. The problem is coaches control the schedule, the league doesn't.
3: Well, I do like Tyler's biscuit choice a little bit more, but this is a sports show, and I think Will had the better sports answers today. The Pistons are done, man. Jalen Duren, gosh. All-star,
0: he didn't play a minute the fourth quarter.
3: Supermax, and he's averaging like 7-8 this series. It's so bad. So I'm giving it to Will today.
0: I love how you decided today's the day you're not going to go with the food option to reveal the rule on five burning questions.
3: I also like this NFL pick, so you
0: okay.
3: got your
0: well,
3: beat
0: then just say that
3: one.
0: Then, but don't say that my food is awful or it's not as good as some of the other. Question for you.
3: Well,
0: Detroit,
3: your food pick was good.
0: What was the... What
4: your
0: was,
4: food pick is good. I love biscuits and gravy, but if I went back to that biscuits and gravy, I didn't feel good about my chances. And if you told me which one, I think I might take the chicken, egg, cheese biscuit over the biscuits and gravy, depending on who's making the gravy.
3: Yours would have won if you'd left off the egg.
0: What's that?
3: I said you would have won if you had left off the egg.
0: He won anyway, though.
3: Well, you would have won that question, too.
0: What's the old saying?
4: Always throw eggs. We're 4 eggs every day. We used to do 6 eggs every day, but now we added an extra meal in there.
0: What's the old saying? When somebody shows you who they are, believe them?
4: Yeah.
0: Did Detroit show us who they were in the series against Orlando, and they just found a way to beat up on a worse team?
4: I don't know. I think Detroit is... Okay, I know we're up against it. I'll go quick. The whole world is this right now. How often is somebody locked in 5 days a week? Like, what percentage of the people did you know are locked in 5 days a week at their employment?
0: Less than 20?
4: Yeah.
0: 15%.
4: So, yeah. I mean, we're at a point right now where, quite honestly, I can't tell you the number of times that people who hold other people accountable get in trouble for holding them accountable versus the people who are lazy. Like, you know what I mean? Like, that's just kind of where we are as a world. And I think why we love sports is it's a microcosm of life. And the Pistons are like that guy at work that gives you about 3 good days and 2 bad days.
0: It's Will West. Tyler Ivins. Right here at Twin Peaks. I know, I'm hearing the same thing, too. 656-9900.
4: Look, if aliens land, just know I love y'all.
0: Yeah.
4: Because there's something going on.
0: Yeah. Are we getting ready to see a saucer coming from out of the sky?
4: I don't know.
3: Victor Wembanyama is in Minnesota right now. So
0: Okay. That's where we hit the reset. A lot more to get into before 7 o'clock. From Twin Peaks, Eats, Drinks, Scenic Views. 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
5: Volume starting to look a little better now on Alcoa Highway in front of the airport, but you are still slowing Alcoa Highway southbound through the construction at John Sevier. On the interstate, you're still slowing all the usual places to the west of town and working wrecks, John Sevier Highway at Alcoa Highway, Campbell Station at Heron Drive, and on Broadway between Sanders and Woodrow Drive.
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4: That's season tickets to Tennessee football, basketball, Lady Ball basketball, baseball, softball, and Ice Bears hockey. Two finalists. We're going to draw their names coming up before 7 o'clock this evening. Excuse me. Remember, 7:15 tonight, we're going to be handing the broadcast over. We'll step aside. 15 minutes later, we're going to be getting John Wilkerson of the Ball Network as they're going to be at Oklahoma City. This was originally a game that was set for Norman, but because of some construction that's being done there to the Sooners' home ballpark, this is now a home game, home series for the Sooners. So for those of you out there who are going through your NCAA baseball rule books, for those of you who are looking at what it means, building on their reappearance, if you will, inside certain top 25s, depending on the publication that you view, Tennessee, look, things look good right now. They're on a little bit of a streak. You hope Tennessee can maybe do the same job that they just did to Texas, now in OKC, the capital of the state, there against the Sooners tonight. Yeah, Oklahoma City, the capital of Oklahoma. It reminds me of one of my favorite trivia questions of all time, Riley Haltom, as we're getting ready to go into no huddle. Riley Haltom,
0: Real quick before we get back to sports, because, you know, here on Afternoon Drive, we like mixing in a little bit of everything. Riley Haltom, there are four capitals in the United States of America that start with the same letter as the state they reside in. Oklahoma City, Oklahoma is one of the four. Can you give me one of the other ones?
3: Oh.
0: Quickly. We don't have much time, son.
3: I'm thinking. Oh. Off the top of my head, no, I can't.
0: Yeah. See, that's why you got to be careful when you throw those random trivia questions out there. Riley,
3: I wasn't
0: Haltom.
3: Ready. You just took me so off guard.
0: That's what we do, man. So I got to catch you off guard. Do you want them real quick, or
4: head
0: do you
4: on
0: want
4: a
0: to
4: swivel.
0: Wait to it?
4: Head on a swivel.
0: That's what we do here with trivia, here, random trivia on Tyler and Will. Indianapolis, Indiana. Riley, ever heard of it?
3: Yeah.
0: You ever heard of Honolulu, Hawaii?
3: That's the one I should have got.
0: And
3: I wasn't thinking I wasn't thinking off to the side. I was thinking of the contiguous United States.
0: And how about the tiny, tiny state in the great Northeast, Dover, Delaware?
3: I was never getting that. I couldn't tell you Delaware's capital. I couldn't tell you another city in Delaware. I wasn't getting that one.
0: Balls tonight, Oklahoma City, the one of the four area locations. That is Tennessee baseball tonight, beginning at 7:15. How about your boy Nate Ament, real quick?
4: Yes, Nate Ament. If you haven't seen this, Nate Ament apparently impressed as much as anyone else. Oh, my goodness.
0: Yeah, Will West, I don't think that's 4th of July.
4: No. Somebody's car's on fire, which is terrible. I hope they're safe, and I hope they're all right. And
0: if you guys can't avoid
4: transportation,
0: you can avoid Paper Mill North Shore for about 15-20 minutes. That'd be great.
4: Yeah, it would be nice.
0: Go ahead.
4: It's a Nate Ament. Came in at 6'9 and change without shoes. Almost 6'10 without shoes.
0: Right.
4: Nate Ament has apparently put on, skinny as he is, put on 25 pounds.
0: Good for him, man.
4: Over the last year. So he's that is something that teams like. His vertical leap was solid. If not, that's not good.
0: That's not great at all.
4: Sorry, we just heard a boom.
0: Okay.
4: We go check and make sure everybody's all right.
0: Please.
4: Over there, Curtis.
0: So, hang on, let me pause you real quick. If you're just now joining us, if you could try to avoid North Shore and Paper Mill, at least for the foreseeable future, we have got a lot of fire and smoke just outside.
4: Thank God KFD's here.
0: KFD is actually backing up away from the scene. There was just a loud boom.
4: Knoxville's Brave is showing up. We appreciate that.
0: We're not here to try to give a play-by-play of what's happening in real life in West Knoxville. But again, if you're driving or trying to head home, it looks like they're starting to there's going to be some traffic.
4: Look, you'll be fine pulling in here to the parking lot at Twin Peaks if you want to get in. I would just knock the shopping center up next to us on the other side, not the Burger King side, the other side of Twin Peaks. I would not pull
0: into
4: that
0: shopping
4: center.
0: I didn't mean to interrupt you on Nate Ament.
4: No, you're good.
0: Okay.
4: It's, yeah, it is too, man. So the thing that with Nate, the knock on Nate's been shooting, right? His shooting percentage is not incredibly high. And if you're going to be that big and a primary ball handler, you need to be able to knock down the three. And he didn't necessarily prove that for Tennessee. I do think that people were overreacting to his injury down the stretch. When all of that happened with Nate, like when people were saying, oh, he was going to be the number 6 pick of the draft, the number 4 pick of the draft, he might fall out of lottery. Okay, it just has a high ankle sprain. Chill.
0: Yeah,
4: but and I do think Nate, from what we have seen, locked to go in the top 10 right now. Is that good or bad for Nate? Given
0: the
4: 8 to 14 range is kind of where you want to be.
0: That's great.
4: You want to go to 7?
0: No,
4: Sacramento?
0: No, where we talked, the 8 to 14 range is exactly where you want to be now.
4: But if it turns out that he's impressed everyone to such an extent that he ends up going, I don't know.
0: Well, hang on. I'm also not trying to make sure that I just go, I don't want to say half-ass it. I don't want to say that I'm going to try to pull back on the accelerator a little bit.
4: I'm definitely trying to.
0: Oh, no, wait. To make more money, but I might be sent to Sacramento?
4: Or I might end up
0: in Atlanta?
4: But you don't do that? Like, remember The Celtics ended up with Jason Tatum solely because two other guys didn't want to go there and didn't want to deal with a rebuild that they were doing there, and Jason Tatum's won a ring, and now it's in the way of winning rings.
0: But if you want to go, that benefited you guys twice. Both Philly and L.A. said, no, we're going to take somebody else. Both Tatum and Brown.
4: Well, it was Markelle Fultz wouldn't go there, and then Jackson was the kid's name, I think, that went to Memphis instead. He told us he
0: Jaren Jackson.
4: He wouldn't visit the Celtics.
0: Yes.
4: So he didn't show up because he didn't want to go there and deal with the rebuild because they just traded everybody to Brooklyn. But if you're Nate Ament, you really want to go 5 to the Pacers, 6 to Brooklyn, 7 to Sacramento?
0: No.
4: Or would you rather be 8 the Hawks, 9 the Mavericks, 10 the Bucks? Maybe not the Bucks. Golden State 11, OKC 12. Heat 13, Hornets 14. Like, that's where you want to go if you're Native Med. But at the same time, whenever you start trying to mess with the sports gods, if you will,
16: yeah,
4: bad things happen to you. So, I mean, if he ends up 7 to Sacramento, he ends up 7 to Sacramento.
16: Let's do this. Let's hit a reset from right here at Twin Peaks. Let's make sure everything is good to go here. Eats, drinks, scenic views. Again, stop on in today. Lunch has now hit the rear view, and we're looking ahead to dinner. And just want to pass this along one more time. Again, if you're getting off the interstate at North Shore Paper Mill, please, you're probably going to have some red and blue lights in your rearview mirror. We're asking that you please cooperate and get over as quickly as possible.
4: Yeah, it looks like they're already here. I could see from, like, you got the thing in front of you.
16: Yeah.
4: There's a lot of KPDs heading this way
16: right
4: as well.
16: Now.
4: I think you'll be all right. You can pull in here to Twin Peaks. You'll be fine.
16: Exactly.
4: The shopping center on the other side of Twin Peaks is where you'll have the problem.
16: Let's come back. Let's get you caught up on everything from today, including schedule release leaks from the NFL before tonight's big reveal. Not only that, but we also, let's take a look at really the calendar at hand and for the SEC, plus strength and weaknesses for Tennessee football heading in 114 days from now to their season opener against Furman. That's a game you'll be able to hear right here on the station with the Vols play. Tyler and Will Afternoons found right here on 99.1, the Sports Animal. No Huddles next.
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27: Okay, we're like, somebody's hurt. This is terrible. Y'all pray for them that they're safe and that they have transportation and all that. And it's terrible.
16: Go even more detailed.
27: So if apparently
28: there's more pictures.
27: Yeah. Curtis is here with us, our on-site engineer, because he went and checked the whole thing out for us on account of us rubbernecking. Apparently, some guy rolled up into the bank, Curtis, correct?
16: No, Will West, where are we?
27: Oh, we're live at Twin Peaks right now, East Street Scenic Views.
16: That's North Shore Paper.
27: Yeah, that's right. And also, everything's popping off, and it's kind of awesome, except maybe really not. It's awesome because we don't have to deal with it. Okay, Curtis, you guys, and a lot of you that have been listening, and I know a lot of people just got in from work. 25 minutes ago or something, we heard this loud noise. We didn't know what it was, and we saw tons of smoke. Heard a loud boom.
28: Yeah.
27: Didn't know what was going on. And we saw a KFD truck pull up, ambulance pull up, and we're like, oh man. And Curtis, I was looking that we asked Curtis to go take a look, make sure everything's all right. And we even said, oh man, just I pray that everybody's safe and that whoever that is, they have transportation. That's terrible. Curtis, what? You went and checked it out. What was going on, if you don't mind?
28: Well, Tyler saw the smoke first, I think.
27: The smoke was also here.
28: Then we could smell it like fire, burning rubber.
27: Yeah.
28: Burning tires.
27: Yeah.
28: So that's what we thought. Somebody was, something was on fire up there.
27: Right.
28: We ran up there.
16: Rural Metro showed up, and I thought it confirmed it.
28: Well, whoever was out there looking towards the building that obviously got out of the way, to a safe distance, but looks like they said a guy was ramming his vehicle into the building, not just hit it and stopped, but kept spinning his tires until the tires blew. And that's the boom that we heard. And the smell is just permeating everywhere, the smell of burnt tires.
16: So let me reset here. We have a gentleman who's in a truck who just pulled off the interstate at North Shore and Paper Mill, ran his truck hood first into the bank, a building across the parking lot from Twin Peaks where we're broadcasting from, and then proceeded to spin out his tires, running the truck into the wall until the explosion we heard was all the rubber rubbing off the tires, popping from under the cab of the truck.
28: Correct. And the pictures that I have show some melted rubber under the tires. You can see the tires just blown in the pictures, and underneath it, it looks like just melted rubber. And the cops were trying to pull the guy out of the car when I started videoing the...
16: And what did you video?
28: I mean, he got out of the truck, and he looked like he was still hitting something in the truck. And
16: they pulled this man out of the cabin of his truck,
28: he's still trying
16: at the police.
28: He was still trying to keep the car going, and then the cops got him out.
27: So your man pulls off the interstate, pulls into a bank parking lot, decides, I'm going to ram the bank with my truck, and just bends his wheels out into the truck. Because that's what humans do. And
16: yes, Lily, that's real life footage.
27: That's right. And Karen Lily just looked at us like we're insane, but this is what happened.
16: Yeah.
27: And then to the point that his tires blow on account of it's a bank and you're in a truck. And then the police have to yank him out of it. And he's trying to fight the police, which goes well for everyone all the time. Just ask James Pierce.
16: Yeah.
27: So too soon. Too soon.
16: It's your show too, dude.
27: Hey, just ask him. Allegedly. So, that literally just happened right down the street. But if you want to come by and rubberneck that situation and join us here at Twin Peaks,
16: yes.
27: How about draft beer coming at 30.3 degrees Fahrenheit?
16: It's ice cold.
27: Television's everywhere. We have your chance to win season tickets to Tennessee football, men's and women's basketball, baseball, softball, Knox and Lice Bears. All one big grand prize giveaway that is brought to you by Food City and Certified Angus Beef.
16: Lily will even be here. She'll fight you in an air guitar contest.
27: Yes.
16: And she'll get scratch-made food from the kitchen.
27: That's
16: for
27: right.
16: You. Can we straw?
27: Lily will yank you out of your truck if you try to run your
16: she'll
27: wheels.
16: Actually,
27: and, yeah,
16: she'll
27: actually
16: clench her fist and fight you. Will, strength and weaknesses. I think this is a great conversation to have about Tennessee football. 114 days until they open their season against Furman. A lot of people, ESPN, writing one of the articles, I wouldn't say we're in list season just yet, but they're the one who wants to highlight, post-spring, ESPN has Tennessee as the 25th-ranked team in college football this year. And they believe that Tennessee is an 8-4 program based on the strength of their offensive line. Yes or no, Tennessee's strength. If we did a grocery list of strengths before weaknesses, would you put Glenn Ellerbee's five-person unit as number one on that list for the strengths heading into the 26th season?
27: I think it is. I think it is going to be the strength of this team this year. Here's the problem. If it's that or linebacker, right? Those are the two.
16: I personally think, believe it is linebacker.
27: Do you?
16: Go ahead.
27: But I'll say offensive line matters more. I have questions about the offensive line. I have questions about – I'm fine with three of them. I think two of the others I'm concerned about. One of the things they mentioned, freshman All-American David Sanders. And I'm like – was there a lack of options at tackle there? David Sanders was injured last year and was kind of a liability because of his injury and because, he's a freshman. That happens.
16: Right.
27: And you're playing in the SEC. So I do wonder about that. Here's what I wonder. Who's going to play right tackle? Left tackle David Sanders. Remember when Lance Hurd was coming here and we knew some people at LSU and we were like,
16: yeah,
27: let's hold off on handing him the Outland Trophy just yet. You know what I mean? Like, let's see him be good first because he was very raw at LSU, but they wanted him. So it's a good get for Tennessee, but he was raw. I don't remember David Sanders dominating anything last year. Doesn't mean he can't. Doesn't mean it wasn't because of injury. But I need to see David Sanders be good before I'm going to act like David Sanders is going to be great.
16: I don't think that's unfair.
27: I don't. Ori Williams has played exactly as much football as any of the rest of us for an SEC school at this point.
16: Ori Williams is essentially Lance Hurd two years ago when he was coming in.
27: But even more raw.
16: Yeah.
27: But even bigger, more raw.
16: Right.
27: So Lance Hurd had a year playing football before. You know what I mean?
16: Yeah.
27: Like, Ori Williams hadn't played a lot of football.
16: Right.
27: And so I expect the kid from West Virginia to play.
16: Correct.
27: Maybe Jesse ends up playing a right tackle this year, which that makes me feel completely fine about because that kid can play. But I want to see who the five are. Are you paying Ori Williams to the point where you got to play Ori Williams? I don't know what the answer is. Or are you worried about he's going to transfer somewhere? And I don't know what the answer is.
16: That's a really good point. Riley Haltom, go hot with us. Your beat reporter for the University of Tennessee football program. Would you say that's more of a Donovan Haslam position, the West Virginia transfer Will just alluded to, Ori Williams? Or should we be looking at Jesse Perry's versatility again in 2020?
27: And I thought Jesse Perry was fantastic.
16: He was the story of spring last year, and it carried over into the regular season.
27: He was just a really good guard, or good tackle. And I get maybe his natural position might be more guard, but if I'm watching a guy just go be awesome in SEC play, I'm going to keep rolling with a guy who's awesome in SEC play.
0: I am clueless as to how this is going to end up. Because it's going to be one of Donovan Haslam or Ori Williams winning out, and then Jesse Perry will be in the other spot.
16: Perry gets a spot. It's just how exactly. Do the chips fall and what position.
0: I don't see a future in which Jesse Perry is not starting for the Tennessee Volunteers this fall. It's just which of those two guys is going to be more impressive, and I don't think we will have a for sure answer until we are well into fall practice, and maybe I don't know that we'll have a super solid answer for sure until we get to week one against Furman.
16: Riley, do you agree that the offensive line, despite that question mark, is the strength for Tennessee football? Eileen, linebacker, our guest in hour one, Kaner said wide receiver, and we have offensive line. Do you have a position or a unit, or will you co-sign on one of the three already mentioned?
0: It's those three for sure. Those are the ones that you're looking at. That's the only conversation you'll have. I'll also give a shout out to running back. I really like what they have at running back. But no, I do think the strength is linebacker. If I'm picking one position, just the kind of depth you have at that position, not only do you have incredible top end talent with Arian Carter and Amari Campbell, but you can go down that list to four or five deep at both linebacker positions, and you feel pretty comfortable about what you have.
16: Weaknesses. Riley Haltom's going to share the weakness that stands out to him 114 days out of Tennessee opening up their season.
27: Can I hit you with one Ori Williams thing? What do we like from offensive linemen? We like what we do. They do other things, right?
16: Versatility.
27: One of the reasons why Iowa offensive linemen are so good, a lot of them are wrestlers, a lot of them are shot putters. Ori Williams was a shot putter in high school as well. Does that do anything for you?
16: Yeah. Saying that they're, again, versatility, that they bring a lot of tools on their belt, a lot of gloves to the ballpark. Yeah, I love that. You want to know why? I just watched Obafemi essentially be told the Obafemi story. If you don't know who Obafemi is, he is probably the next big thing in WWE. They interviewed Nick Saban, and Nick Saban said, I went after this guy three separate times, and I'm kind of jealous. Like, we didn't have whatever it took to be able to land him to make him an offensive lineman at Alabama, and now you've seen how great he was. He was an All-American shot putter SEC All-American shot putter at Alabama. So, yeah. I can understand, because the guy can do quite a bit of everything. He might just turn into a, I don't know, world-renowned athlete, even if it is professional wrestling. 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How cold's the beer? How fresh is the food? You already know those answers. We'll tell you more next. Tyler and Will continues, thanks to USS.
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5: They're busy with the bad wreck now on Shod Road at Johnson Road. You've also got wrecks still being worked. 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You still got some heavy volume on the interstate to the west of town, especially between Cedar Bluff and Level Road.
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16: James on the text line. Have you guys drawn big ticket 2026 finalists yet? No, James, and we won't do that for the next hour and a half, so you have plenty of time to make your way here to the dining room. How about a dinner with us here, Tyler and Will, with you up until 7 o'clock. Riley, I promised you would get first grabs at the tap handle. Weaknesses. 114 until Tennessee and Furman open September 5. We've highlighted some of the strengths, but what would you believe is a weakness right now for Josh Heupel's program entering year number 6?
0: So I'm not going to take the easy, super easy, low hanging fruit that is quarterback, because that is the correct answer. It's quarterback. But it's tough, because I think outside of that, you're in a really good spot in a lot of other positions. I'm going to say, just because I think there are the most unknowns here, I'm going to go safety.
27: Oh, wow.
0: Just because there's the most unknowns. And based off like going and looking at what some of these guys have done in the past, I like what I have seen.
27: Right.
0: Just need to see it translate. Right now, it's like DeJuan Lane and TJ Metcalf, I think, are probably the guys that project to be your starters at safety. I like what I saw out of them. It's just, is it going to translate? Are they going to come to the SEC and play at this level and be that kind of player? I think both of these guys, I think it would be a bit of a step up from previous production. So it's that. Not even that I don't have a ton of confidence in that position. It's just, I think that is the hardest to predict because I know the least about that group.
16: Can I say the weaknesses? I don't know who's going to get to the quarterback this year, whether it's edge, whether it's depth on the defensive line. I think that this might be the fewest amount of depth or the weakest amount of depth that Rodney Gardner has had since coming back to Knoxville. And if the Chaz Coleman situation doesn't either clear itself up, or if we've now reached a point in time now after spring where the Chaz Coleman situation just is what it is, you're paying this man a substantial amount of money to not be part of the 2026 plans, but maybe could possibly be a part of the 2027 plans. I think that's a weakness right now. Again, whether you're moving to 3-4, I know there's multiple looks that you can go with coming up this year with Jim Knowles' defense. I need to know, can you get there without a pass rush? Can you get there without a blitz? Will, I don't know where's your weakness right now when you look at what the – is it on the defensive side of the ball?
27: It's definitely quarterback, right? It's definitely
16: quarterback. We eliminate the low-hanging fruit.
27: If we're – Trey Wallace saying expect Faison to pray, good dang luck against this SEC schedule if you're playing a freshman. That's a weakness. Can Josh Heupel and Joey Halsey work around it? Maybe. Maybe. We've never seen anyone with a schedule like this be able to do that and have a successful year. So I'm going to say maybe. If you're saying I'm taking quarterback off the table, defensive tackle. I know you added the kid for Penn State. You don't have enough bodies. You don't have enough bodies with experience. Look at the guys that played last year, how many snaps they had to play.
16: Yeah.
27: And those guys are gone. And then what was behind them was enough that you didn't think enough of them that you could go give them 10 snaps to spell your guy. So I got Bryson Easton out there limping all over the place. Hobbs out there limping. You know what I mean? Like, I just, what's there? And last year it was
16: remember
27: an enormous weakness.
16: Remember
27: and,
16: when Jackson Boy got hurt? It seemed like everybody was kind of falling on top of each other.
27: Well, it's just also you made your guys go play a million snaps.
16: Right.
27: I want four guys there. I don't know that you have three. I don't know if you have two. So I'm going to say it's defensive tackle is going to be the biggest place where if you're saying remove quarterback, that's the next one for me.
16: You're referring to Xavier Gillum,
27: yes,
16: the Penn State transfer who came in alongside Chaz Coleman as one of those big pieces to try to fix your defensive line. Is there anybody out there who's going to touch any part of special teams as a weakness?
27: I don't know. Like, you know what I mean?
16: Because
27: like,
16: you just don't know.
27: Yeah.
16: I think it's very fair.
27: I have no idea.
16: Riley Holtzman, this is one of those where you try to come in.
27: That wasn't rhetorical, is what he's saying.
16: Yeah, it's Cooper. Look, watched Cooper Ranbier last year at Louisville make some big kicks, but I also saw him with some costly misses in that Thursday night win against Clemson, I believe it was. Yes, it was Clemson. Last year, we just assumed that a kicker can go out there and just kick you into the overtime or seal a big win against Georgia, and it just wasn't there. Nothing against Max Gilbert, but how many times did you see him jog on the field and you're like, this is when they get it right? And clearly the kid was shook all throughout the season. You know, we just assume left tackle's going to be fine. We just assume that there's some other issues that are just going to work themselves out. So let me ask you, do you believe that we're just sitting there having just no issues or any question marks? We're not doing service highlighting the special teams. What's up, brother? Special teams a little bit more.
0: There's similar to safety. It's a spot that we just don't, we're not going to know. And especially for kicker, it is impossible to know until you get on the field and you are in that game time and you are in that moment. There's just no way to know. Cause yeah, I'm sure Max Gilbert was like kicking 95% in practice.
28: Right.
0: That's not the issue. The issue is what you do when you actually get on the field. So that is one of the positions. Kicker, I think, is the only position where you can't, unless you have a guy that's just been elite for, you know, multiple years.
28: Right.
0: There's no way that you can look at that and predict that. And I don't think it's worth being worried about it either, because you're just not going to know.
16: Traffic outside the doors of Twin Peaks. Eats, drinks, scenic views. You want to join us for dinner? We'll give you all the details on how you can do so next. 99.1 as USS continues with No Huddle.
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5: You are dealing with very heavy volume on the interstate both directions between downtown and Campbell Station Road, and they are still busy working this serious wreck on Shod Road at Johnson Road. Still trying to clear one up on Broadway between Sanders and Woodrow Drive, and heavy volume continues out of a bridge on down across the Solway Bridge.
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5: Sherry Bigler, Pete Michaels Traffic.
27: All right, so today is Bryce Brown's 34th birthday. I was on the station working the day Bryce Brown, it broke that he was committed to Tennessee. It was a couple days after signing day. Everybody went nuts. Bryce Brown signed with Tennessee, number one player in the nation. Tennessee's never had the number one player, and then, man, it never worked out, right? From the expectations were too much to begin with. Hardesty took over that job that year. He did. He would run out of bounds, and Kiffin would get mad at him for not finishing off runs and then yank him. He then transfers to Kansas State. Everybody at Tennessee is trying to tell us, well, he's following some girl. Never knew if that was true or not, because coaches just lie to you. And then we, you know, Kansas State, he doesn't really play there. He ends up going to still good enough, talented enough to get drafted by the Eagles, but it just never worked out for Bryce Brown. Riley asks us the question during Five Burning Questions, brought to you by Henley Roofing. Riley asked the question, is that the biggest what might have been in Tennessee history? And I said Mookie Betts, but I'm going to throw one more out at you the more I think about it, I think I might have overreacted to the Mookie Betts thing.
16: Before you say the name, I don't believe you overreacted to the Mookie Betts thing. I think he was a special, special talent, but continue.
27: Yeah, he was. He was, but
16: he was a future MVP.
27: Would adding Mookie Betts in that time change a lot? How long would he have been around? Yada, yada. Should we have expected him to ever come? I don't know enough about baseball recruiting to know whether Tennessee should have expected him to come. Darlin Stone DeMar.
16: Oh, man.
27: You took an Elite Eight team.
16: He's going to be,
27: and he was the guy.
16: I cannot believe you're going to say
27: this.
16: He
27: was the guy that I thought might be the best player that they brought in the transfer portal.
16: I sat on this station with you as my co-host for 2 months and told you Darlin Stone DeBar is the combination lock that'll get you to the Final Four. And then we started learning off the air in between Grapevine and people just directly reaching out to us. Guys, he's going not only through some small stuff, he's dealing with some personal stuff.
27: So there, we were supposed to do an interview with DeBar on some NIL stuff. And this is, it's a couple years later, so I don't feel bad saying this. That was the Chaz year, right?
16: The Chaz year.
27: That's
16: Chaz
27: when, Lanier? Yeah. The 2 years ago. So you have a team that made it to the Elite Eight, and you had a guy that I don't know shouldn't have, maybe if he wasn't the best player on your team, he would have been easily the second best player, not even close, right?
16: Right.
27: Apparently had some family troubles, had a death in the family. We're on a remote, Tyler and I are with some NIL stuff and it's a bunch of players that came on, and some of you may remember there was an automotive remote and a bunch of players had gotten their vehicles at the same place, and they were doing interviews with them about that. And DeBar comes in, they ask us, hey, can you get Darlin Stone at this time? We're like, yeah, sure, at the break. Darlin Stone's standing over, just kind of milling around in the corner, not talking to anybody else, just standing there, just kind of milling around, and doesn't show up for the interview, and it's just gone. And I'm thinking, that's weird, right? And sometimes you look at that and you're like, wow, what a knucklehead. You know what I mean? Like, and then you get the, oh, wait a minute, he's dealing with some mental health things, right? Is that the greatest what might have been of all time in Tennessee history? Of you were, that you got beat down by Houston, But DeBar was a physical guy, too.
16: If you watched his tape from Hofstra at CAA play,
27: he wasn't afraid to get it done on the perimeter.
16: He was a serial killer.
27: Yeah.
16: Watching him at the free throw line stare at the rim when he's getting ready to shoot, and he was still bumping gums with the guy who was getting ready to box out for a rebound. And just watching him on the floor kind of drop down a little bit, rest his hands on his knees, grab a hold of the shorts like a lot of people do in between the whistles, and watching him just, yeah. I think in recent memory, watching Darlin Stone DeBar, the Iowa State transfer, turn Hofstra and what he was able to do. There was one game, I believe it was against UNC Wilmington. Now I'm really trying to show how big of a college basketball nerd I am. There was a game in the CAA tournament that they played the March before he ended up in Knoxville against Wilmington, where it might have been one of the best performances I saw on both sides of the ball, offensively and defensively, in a very long time in the sport of college basketball. And I remember after Tennessee got eliminated, you go, Ivins, take a look at these names on CBS Sports. We were going 30 deep. Could any of these names particularly, in particular, help Tennessee next year? And I said, here are two names I really want to see them be able to go after. The second name I mentioned was Darlin Stone DeBar. Yep. Less than 20 minutes after I mentioned Darlin Stone.
27: It was a kid from Wisconsin, then him go to Kansas and do it nothing was one, and then
16: right.
27: DeBar was two.
16: How do you remember that? It was A.J. Starr.
27: Yeah.
16: That's the guy you're thinking of. A.J. Starr ends up going to Kansas. We mentioned Darlin Stone DeBar, and somebody from the basketball office just texted me and said, how'd you know DeBar was on campus today? I said, I had no idea DeBar was on campus. He's like, he's visiting with Rick tonight. They assumed we brought up Darlin Stone DeBar because
27: juicing it up.
16: He was on campus. Yeah. Had no idea he was here.
27: No.
16: He signs, and in the back of my mind, I'm like, this kid's going to unlock the team. And as you already mentioned, in recent memory, yeah, you're right. Darlin Stone DeBar was the reason why Tennessee. Now, look, they also ran into that Houston team where they weren't going to take no for an answer that Saturday. I beg your pardon, that Sunday after the Sweet 16 victory against Kentucky. But I thought Darlin Stone DeBar and his presence on the outside would be an absolute game changer for Tennessee, and it just never came together.
27: Yeah,
16: he had that one good game against a non-conference opponent. I can't remember off the top of my head who it was, but everybody was like, this is the moment.
27: There it is. Yeah, there. Here it comes.
16: Here it comes. And it never came.
27: It never came. But he was struggling with mental health in a big way, and that happens. We had somebody mention Trevor Lawrence. I think that was a little overblown. Trevor Lawrence was never going to come here and play with that Bobo offense the Butch had.
16: I'll buy that.
27: It was never going to happen.
16: Plus, I don't know if Trevor Lawrence. Yeah, I think his eyes were kind of big enough to say, could I possibly be the next after Kelly Bryant?
27: Yeah, so I'm not going to go run read option. You know what I mean? I'm not going to go run zone replays.
16: Kelly Bryant was starting, and he relieved him.
27: Yeah,
16: right?
27: Yeah,
16: that was the Kelly Bryant.
27: Yeah,
16: team.
27: And it was the Syracuse game when he came in.
16: In the Carrier Dome.
27: Yes.
16: I'm still going to lean Bryce Brown because football's always going to be king, and we just really don't know if Darlin Stone would have continued that killer instinct from CAA play to the SEC.
27: Or is it enough to get you past that Houston team into the Final Four? And I don't know what the answer
16: is. But here's the reason why I'm willing to lean yes on that. You want to know why? Because I have not seen Rick Barnes bring somebody in from mid-major play and they've not hit since they got here.
27: So we're sitting there. They're not playing him. And Rick Barnes is saying, and he's giving the kid cover, and we didn't realize that. And he's saying, hey, he's learned the defense. And I'm like, well, Rick's got to break him off. And we kind of were ripping him a little bit. And somebody reached out and said, this kid's going through it big time with some family stuff. Can you just back off? And I'm like, oh, sorry. Okay, we can do that. But else is, I just think Bryce Brown was misevaluated.
16: Where do you think it came from? Because this guy went from not on Tennessee.
27: I think he was really, wasn't he from Kansas? Like, how many running backs from Kansas are, you know what I mean? So, sometimes you miss in recruiting. Like, the recruiting services miss, and I do think he struggled with mental health as well. But I think, and he was at least talented enough that teams gave him a shot. But that was the guy that I have never seen this town more fired up about a recruit ever in any sport than Bryce Brown. Just never went to be. Yeah, it was from Wichita, Kansas.
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16: Where it's right, always a fun day at Rusty Wallace Hyundai.
27: Sorry about that. I want to hit this before we get into Star Mitch Cut. Top five players that class. Matt Barkley was the composite number one. Rivals had Brown number one. Matt Barkley, Bryce Brown, Russell Shepard, Vanta Teau, Jacoby McDaniels. So three of those guys didn't hit.
16: Right.
27: That's just crude. 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
16: Of course, all purchases of Rusty Wallace Hyundai coming with Rusty's no-charge 200,000-mile warranty. Hey, Riley Haltom, good afternoon to you, dude.
0: Still there, talent. Birthday edition. You got the football skills of Rob Gronkowski turning 37. The football skills of Frank Gore turning 43. Heard he's still in the league. And the baseball skills of Roy Halladay. Rest in peace.
16: I can't. This is tough.
27: That is tough.
16: No, this is a tough one because you've got tight end who got in, was a monster, was smart, collected his money, got out.
27: I'm going to start Gronk, bench Halladay, cut Gore.
16: Yeah, see, But Gore is one of the best running backs in NFL history.
27: He is, but do you want to be a running back?
16: I mean, am I going to pass Walter Payton?

Twin Peaks, where the digital thermometer at 30.2 degrees. 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Will West, when they say there's not a bad seat in the house. Well, when you have almost four dozen televisions hanging around your bar, on your wall, both sides of the dining room, it's accurate. 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At

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1: Phillies uniform. What's up, Knoxville Smokey? Rest in peace. I'm going to start Holiday. I'm going to bench Gronk. I'm going to cut Frank Gore for all the things you just said. Who wants to be a running back in the NFL in 2026? Do you believe Gronk, he hasn't touched a single penny of his NFL contract yet?
2: I don't know. Maybe may have done well enough, too. But, I mean, he lived at home for a really long time. He just kind of didn't care. Smart.
3: Today is Zach Edey's 23rd birthday. Which Vol basketball opponent did you hate the most? Edey, Joakim Noah, or DeMarcus Cousins?
2: Is that the right three, Ivins?
4: No, there's one more I would have put in there.
2: You would have put Jody Meeks. But it's not like Jody Meeks did anything.
4: Yeah.
2: Those other three were just massive, you know what?
1: Yeah. So this is going to blow you away because Edey should be the start because of recent memory. But here's the thing. He's the cut.
2: Oh.
1: You faced him twice, and you should have learned that that's how it was going to be officiated. Remember the Foul Fest when they met him in the Maui Invitational?
2: Yep.
1: And the officials tried to tell us in November that year, oh, no. This is how it's going to be officiated. You better not run into him in March. And Tennessee did. I'm going to start Joakim Noah because I got bumped gums. About as much as DeMarcus Cousins did, but there was more success with that Gators team. I'll start Noah. I'm going to bench Cousins. I'm going to cut Edey because I only had to see Edey 1 year twice.
2: Hey, I'm gonna start Edey, and it wasn't just a Tennessee thing. It was the entire year of college basketball was disrupted by the fact that if you got near Zach Edey, he went to the free throw line.
1: Oh, yeah.
2: So if you're watching any big-time college basketball game Purdue was involved in, it was ruined because of and then Zach Edey was running his mouth, right? So it's like the guy that wakes up on third base bragging about hitting the triple.
1: Oh, we know a few of those guys.
2: Yeah, I'm going to start Edey. I'm going to bench Cousins. I'm going to cut Noah. I kind of like the kind of scumbag Noah is, if that makes sense.
1: No, it doesn't. Please explain.
2: Yeah, because it's a little bit like wrestling heel. You know what I mean? Like, I don't like.
1: I like The Miz, but.
2: It's a little wrestling heel. That's what Joakim Noah is. Cousins, I think, just like, and he, you know, you turn 25, your frontal lobe develops.
1: Yeah.
2: Cousins became a little bit of a different dude, but he struggled for a while before that. Joakim Noah was a really good player, didn't give a crap. Would rip the city of Cleveland. Like, just didn't care about nothing, man. He was going to run his mouth, and he'd back it up for the most part. He was a pretty good player.
1: Unless he came to your team late in his career. By the way, Joakim Noah, also a candidate of worst player to play for your favorite team you didn't want to cheer for.
2: I kind of like the...
1: Gary Sheffield.
2: It was very much like Buddy Ryan.
1: Uh-huh.
2: Or Rex Ryan. It was Rex Ryan in that it was so... legitimately jerkish in a fun way.
1: Right.
2: I kind of respected Joakim Noah for being just so horrible.
3: Today is National Buttermilk Biscuit Day. Start bench cut. The sausage, egg, and cheese biscuit, the chicken biscuit, and the biscuit and gravy.
1: Start biscuit and gravy. I'm going to bench the sausage and egg biscuit. I'm going to cut the chicken biscuit.
2: Ugh.
1: That's not an ugh.
2: Of these, I'm going to start the biscuits and gravy, bench the sausage, egg, and cheese, and cut the chicken biscuit.
1: That's the right order.
3: God.
2: The chicken by itself's dry, bro.
3: Cutting the chicken biscuit.
1: Yes.
3: Cutting the chicken
2: it's
3: biscuit.
2: It's dry if it doesn't have the egg and the cheese on it.
3: This is unserious.
2: But I will tell you this. You know what the greatest... So back in the day, I'll just say it, because there's a fast food restaurant near our station that used to have a bagel.
1: Yeah.
2: That had fried chicken, egg, cheese, bacon.
1: Yes.
2: And I would throw some tomato on that bad boy.
1: Yes.
2: That was where it was at.
1: Yes.
2: But then they stopped doing that.
3: You just got to get a good chicken biscuit, and then it's juicy. Your juicy piece of chicken on the biscuit, and it's not dry. You're just eating trash chicken and biscuits, and you're letting it decide your opinion on chicken and biscuits.
2: Well, you know exactly where we're getting chicken and biscuits is the one place you can get chicken and biscuits. Although I did see somebody, thank you, alert listener Corey, that sent us a chicken biscuit.
3: I also saw that on the text line. And
1: did she click on the menu?
3: Down.
1: Somebody clicked on the menu.
3: This is the most important factor on a road trip. Snacks, music, or temperature in the car.
1: Oh, man, I know what the cut is. I don't know what the start is.
3: This is so easy.
1: No, it's not.
2: It's easy?
3: Yeah, this
1: I don't know if
3: incredibly
1: I have
2: easy. I'm going to start the music. I'm going to bench the temperature in the car. I'm going to cut the snacks.
1: Do you want to know a secret?
2: Yeah.
1: The person who wrote that start, bench, cut is...

0: signing up for Big
1: Ticket.
0: Hey,
1: there you go. There you go. What's up, James?
0: I start the temperature in the car. I bench the music. I cut the snacks.
2: That's the right order.
0: That is the right order. I told you. You got
1: to
0: be comfortable.
1: I'll roll
0: in the
1: window
0: car.
1: Down if I have to. I'm never going to be like, you know what I mean? Like, I'll throw a jacket on if I have to.
0: Why would you do that when you have the cabin control?
1: Well, you're sitting there playing Morgan Wallen on purpose, and I'm on a road trip with you. We got problems.
0: Yeah, but you also picked me to be on a road trip.
1: I literally
0: trip
1: still have never heard a Morgan Wallen song.
0: Knowing so. I wouldn't pick the Morgan Wallen song.
1: I know. But if I'm with somebody who unironically is playing Post Malone,
0: I literally only know one Morgan Wallen song, and it's because our country sister station in our building played, and I used to walk down the hallway out of our office to the same part of that song. Carly's like, how do you not like this song? It's the song that goes, last night we let the liquor talk. And I just would keep walking so I didn't have to hear it anymore.
1: Yeah,
0: no disrespect because he's a local guy. But just, I'd rather.
1: No, good. Like, don't knock the hustle, man. I got to be real.
0: Paper cuts in the ears, dude.
1: I have not paid attention to a Morgan Wallen. Like, I may have heard it and I didn't know it. But so Morgan Wallen could be the greatest artist of all time. I have no idea.
0: Could be.
2: Tyler Ivins' country album coming soon.
0: But nobody will buy, but I bet I get more buys than people get on chicken biscuit purchases.
2: I will single-handedly outsell your country album with
0: I
2: my chicken biscuit
0: I have family that
2: purchases.
0: Will buy my product.
2: I will single-handedly do it. And that's not a diss on your singing. That is, it just tells you how much I like chicken biscuit.
0: Tyler Oakey coming up before 7.
1: Tyler Oakey, I like that.
0: Yeah.
2: It's the best week one game that's been leaked ahead of tonight's NFL schedule release. You got Broncos at Chiefs for Monday Night Football, Bears at Panthers, or Patriots at Seahawks for opening night.
1: That's the order.
0: No, it's not.
1: No, it's not. Star Broncos, Chiefs. That was just one of the worst Super Bowls I've ever seen, but it's still the bench. I don't hate the Panthers, but I'm not watching the Panthers on purpose.
0: You should. Do you want to know the order?
1: What?
0: Start Chicago, Carolina. Those are two postseason teams that are playing in week one.
1: Yeah, but they might be 7-10 as a postseason team.
0: You're going to bench, even though I don't want to see it again. I don't think Patrick Mahomes plays in week two or week one, and I ain't trying to watch Justin Fields try to go up against that Denver defense. So you start Carolina, Chicago. You bench the rematch of Super Bowl 60, Seattle, New England. I'm cutting Denver, Kansas City, because you're going to have to show me Patrick Mahomes is walking out, taking snaps week one to assume he's the starting quarterback and not Justin Fields.
1: The quick note, Dylan says, Will S. like Cher confirmed. If I could turn back time, Dylan, I'd do a lot of things.
0: Dylan, do you believe in love after love?
2: Which White House proposal to fix college athletics is most unrealistic? A bird rights rule to go along with player salary cap, capping coaches' salaries, or pooling all conference media rights?
1: Yeah, if you haven't seen this, they were looking for more guidance. Nick Saban specifically pressed the White House for more guidance on how to fix college football. And instead, they put out a blog post about what the future of college football should look like or sports should look like. If you don't know what bird rights are,
0: please.
1: Larry Bird rights are, back in the day, the Celtics, you were up against a hard cap in the NBA. If David Stern was about doing business, the Celtics couldn't re-sign Larry Bird for market value, so you got what's called bird rights, which meant you could re-sign one player that was already on your roster above the cap.
0: Okay.
1: And that's where it became a soft cap in the NBA versus a hard cap. But that's one thing they said is salary cap for players, but bird rights, where you could re-sign your players, your own players beyond that, in an effort to incentivize players to stay at their current school.
0: What is the most unrealistic, right?
1: Yep.
0: So I'm going to start the bird right rules going along with player salary cap. I'm going to bench pulling all conference media rights. I'm going to cut capping coaches' salaries. Most unrealistic.
1: I'm going to start capping coaches' salaries because the guys that would be trying to enforce capping the coaches' salaries are also represented by Jimmy Sexton. And that guy's better at his job than literally all of us. So because Jimmy Sexton's better at his job than everyone on planet Earth, I start capping coaches' salaries. I'm going to bench pooling all conference media rights. The SEC and the Big Ten will literally just go do their own thing before they allow that to happen. And I'm going to cut the bird rights. Let's be real. If you do put a hard salary cap in, dudes are going to go over anyway. So why not put a bird rights rule in there if you're ever going to get a salary cap for players? Again, we're supposed to have a salary cap for players as it is, and soft cap and not a hard cap, and instead LSU has a $50 million football roster.
0: Whether it's the Hyundai Elantra or the Hyundai Santa Fe, it's always a fun day at Rusty Wallace Hyundai. 200,000-mile warranty. That is no charge. That is with our friends over at Rusty Wallace Hyundai. Did the guy who tried to run his truck into the bank across the parking lot, is he getting it towed right now? Like, I'm telling you right now, I stay up late at night to watch the show called Live PD. We just watched Live PD outside of Twin Peaks right now. When they say eats, drinks, scenic views, boy, have there been lots of views that have been happening in the parking lot next door to us right here where No Huddle has continued. And we want to say thank you again to USS. United Structural Systems is online. That is at USSTN.com. My name is Tyler Ivins. The gentleman on my right, his name is Will West. Many individuals have been signing up, hoping to be one of the two finalists that we're going to be drawing today. That's for Big Ticket 2026. And Will West, tonight's schedule release, we'll get more into some of those, well, leaks. And some are describing that this year's leak of the NFL schedule, that it is probably the most rampant of the last 5 years. Will West, we already know the complete week one schedule because everybody can sleuth all over the internet.
1: The entire Giants schedule has been released already.
0: So, yeah. So, let me ask you a question. Even though it's leaking,
1: it's been leaked,
0: still enjoy
1: it. But it got leaked to the New York Post. So, it's out.
0: Yeah, there you go. And I'm still going to watch the schedule release.
1: I'm probably not now because of the Giants schedule.
0: Of course you are.
1: I don't know.
0: Of course
1: you know what I went back and started doing last night? I started rewatching The Boys, and I'm trying to finish that.
0: The superhero show?
1: Yeah, it's tough. I can't get through it. There's two seasons that are, one and three are good. I haven't watched five. Two and four. Two is the worst thing I've ever seen. Four is, if you want to watch a bunch of people that are supposed to be fighting superheroes hiding out in a basement, watch season two of The Boys.
0: So,
1: and season four of The Boys is just a bunch of gross out stuff that doesn't really push the plot forward.
0: So here's my thing. I told myself I'd never get mad at my co-host for not preparing me for what I'm about to watch. Ever since he didn't prepare me for the start of John Wick,
1: I felt like you needed to go in that one cold.
0: Okay. Season one, episode one, why don't you tell me something dramatic happens to the dude's girlfriend while Billy Joel is playing? I'm jamming to the Billy Joel soundtrack on The Boys, and then this fast guy does something and does and I'm like, what is going on
1: here? By the
0: way,
1: don't watch that new Punisher thing either. I got 7 minutes into that. I don't know if you, but something similar on the John Wick thing, but there's nothing emotionally satisfying about it.
0: Will West, whether it's the grilled wings like you had, whether it's the delicious beers that are coming in at 26.7 degrees
1: that
0: Fahrenheit.
1: Is incredible.
0: That's cold. That's like Titanic iceberg in your beer cold. I see many gentlemen right now that have cocktails, that have beers, that are enjoying happy hour. And Will West, well, we got late night hot. Will West, there's already a gentleman here in a Anaheim Mighty Ducks
1: sweater
0: getting ready for the 9:30 face-off tonight against Vegas.
1: Yep.
0: Because we don't call the hockey team Las Vegas. We call them Vegas, like their team name, the Golden Knights. 99.1, the Sports Animal. What you need to know about the leaked NFL schedule before tonight's 8 o'clock start time is on the way next.
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5: 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Still working a wreck, 40 westbound at Walker Springs over on the right-hand shoulder. Your latest wreck is going to be in Blount County, Old Knoxville Highway at South Hollow Road. Still working an injury wreck on Shod Road at Johnson Road.
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25: Across the country right now, at this very moment, there are probably arguments taking place about who's doing more of the housework, the homework, the shuttling of kids from this activity to that. It's true. By and large, women do more of this than men. But doesn't have to be that way. And if you and your spouse can level that playing field, it's going to make both of you and your kids happier. Psychologist Yelena Kecmanovic says this might be how you get there. As hard as it might be at first, try to think of your partner like a teammate, not an adversary. Learn how to do some of the chores your partner does to get a better understanding of how much effort something takes. And finally, take the time to acknowledge what the other person is doing. And every now and then, even express your appreciation. That'll go a long way. I'm Dr. Sanjay Gupta, helping you live a better life.
26: Temperatures will be slightly cooler for your Thursday with highs in the upper 60s and low 70s with mostly sunny skies. We'll start to see those temperatures warming up on Friday with highs getting into the upper 70s and the 80s return heading into your weekend. Slight chance of scattered showers enter your forecast Saturday morning. From the WVLT First Alert Weather Center, I'm meteorologist Megan Dusmall.
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0: Vegas Golden Knights fans. We have Anaheim Mighty Ducks fans. Remember, Eat, Drink, Scenic Views, Twin Peaks, where we are today. Draft beer flowing at 29.5 degrees Fahrenheit. TVs everywhere. Looking for a place to watch the PGA? This is the place to do it. Looking for a place to watch the NBA playoffs? This is the place to do it. Looking for a place to watch Gina Carano this weekend? This is the place to do it. I just had the grilled or the smoked and then grilled wings. I got to tell you, they're as good as any wing I've had in East Tennessee. They are unbelievable right here at Twin Peaks, Eat, Drink, Scenic Views. And by the way, we have your chance to win season tickets to Tennessee football, men's basketball, women's basketball, baseball, softball, Knoxville Ice Bears. One big grand prize giveaway, but the only way to be involved in the final giveaway is to be drawn as a qualifier. We will draw two qualifiers at the end of today's show. Thanks to Food City and Certified Angus Beef here at Twin Peaks today. We don't have the biggest names left in the NHL.
1: No.
0: Are you watching less Stanley Cup?
1: I'm going to tell you.
0: Let's be real. You have Canadian Sabres, Knights, Ducks. If it ends up being either like.
1: You already know who it's going to be. It's a collision course. We're going to get Colorado, Carolina.
0: Yeah, we are. We are.
1: Carolina has yet to lose in the postseason.
0: Yeah, I'm not. And I'm just going to be honest, won't watch a single game.
1: Yeah, see, I disagree.
0: We'll watch a single game.
1: Those have been the two best teams in hockey all year. I think we should give them their just due. And hey, look, no timeout. Let me pause you there. At least it's not damn Florida.
0: Am I wrong to say I really need Detroit and San Antonio to win this one to make this not boring in the NBA?
1: What do you mean? You mean for the final?
0: Yeah, the conference finals.
1: Oh, like, we need Detroit.
0: It feels like
1: New
0: OKC's going to run through whoever, but. Okay, it seems like OKC will run right through Minnesota. I don't know that they run right through San Antonio.
1: Brother, he just asked us the other day, love it or leave it, if I saw 3.5 or more or less losses for Oklahoma City, I need it to be the Spurs. Because if it's not the Spurs, who right now, by the way, if you want to know the title odds, Thunder up to now minus 175.
0: Jeez.
1: The Spurs are still plus 340.
0: But
1: you're right. We need those for decent conference finals.
0: We need that. So the conference finals are entertaining because the NHL is not going to be. So I don't know. We'll see what happens here. I don't stay up late. But if I did stay up late, I would definitely be on this Anaheim Vegas series. But it is what it is.
1: Can I pause you real quick? If you're out in hockey, and let's say we do get some snoozer conference finals in the NBA, what the hell are you going to do to yourself between now and the middle of June?
0: I don't know.
1: This is a fair question to ask.
0: And Spurs are battling relegation, so that's what I'm doing on the weekend. But, I don't know until we get through the end of May. I don't know, Ivins.
1: Will West, I bet Riley thinks I forgot.
0: Shohei can't hit. Everything's terrible.
1: Oh, but you guys thumped last night. You know, Shohei went yard two nights ago, and then you guys beat up on San Francisco last night. Probably going to do it again tonight as well. He probably thinks we forgot. But, Will West, this is what our final hour looks like. Can I break it down for you?
0: Sure.
1: We have the Sports Fix at 6 coming up in the next 90 seconds.
0: Sure.
1: Coming up in the next 10 minutes, MMA fighter or the Wire character from HBO's show. The Ronda Rousey fight, which you'll be able to see right here on Netflix from Twin Peaks. We're going to find out, does Riley Haltom know his characters from the HBO hit television series The Wire, or are they professional MMA fighters? Love it or leave it, all before we wrap things up here. That is from Twin Peaks this Thursday. Hey, Will West.
0: We need two callers now at 656-9900. Two callers now to play the Sports Fix at 6.
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3: Still working and clearing wrecks. 40 westbound at Walker Springs, Edgemore Road near Melton Lake Drive. In Blount County, Old Knoxville Highway at South Hollow Road. And your interstate volume is continuing to gradually improve. You do still have heavy volume southbound Alcoa Highway through the construction at John Sevier and northbound in front of the airport.
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6: What are the chances you are listening to this while drinking a nice hot cup of coffee? If so, don't let me stop you. For years, we've been reporting on the health benefits of coffee, and that's not going to stop today. A new study, this one out of Harvard School of Public Health, found that coffee and tea could help lower your risk of developing dementia. People who enjoyed 1 to 3 caffeinated cups a day saw the biggest impact. In addition to the caffeine, coffee contains hundreds of bioactive compounds that can influence inflammation, glucose metabolism, vascular function, and oxidative stress. It's also possible coffee drinkers might be doing other things that keep them healthy. Eating a more balanced diet, getting plenty of exercise, sleep, not smoking, or drinking too much alcohol. And finally, staying socially active. I'm Dr. Sanjay Gupta, helping you live a better life.
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0: How about the fourth and final hour? It's Tyler and Will. Come on now from Twin Peaks, North Shore Paper Mill. You can be with us up in for, what's it, another hour? Yeah. Yeah, not only do we have big ticket sign-ups, but we have dinner, we've got beers, we've got scenic views. If you are looking for the opportunity to come down and maybe kick your feet up, take your hat off, come see us, Twin Peaks. Well, Wes, today the wheel, it has spun round and round, and it sounds like we're going to be playing the numbers right. They know, we know, maybe they don't. How, in fact, do we play the Sports Fix at 6, and how do we play the numbers right?
1: Here's how the numbers right works. We don't need one caller, not two callers, but three callers at 656-9900. Works just like the opening showcase for The Price is Right. In the first round, we'll give you a numbers or stats-based question. The two contestants who are closest without going over will advance to the final round. In the final round, contestants closest without going over going to be the big winner. Teller Ivins, tell them what the win.
0: Well, do you like barbecue? Do you like to be able to get out and enjoy yourself while having some barbecue? Well, good, because coming up in Hardin Valley, that's going to be a week of Saturday. If you're looking for the opportunity to be able to enjoy the beautiful weather, I already looked ahead, fingers crossed that we're going to continue to have that beautiful weather, then you're going to want to be a part of what they're having, which is delicious barbecue. That's going to be happening at the Barbecue Fest that's here in East Tennessee. Now, a lot of you are probably saying, I've heard of TMG Fest. What more is there to offer at TMGFest.com? With your entry today, you're going to receive three rib tokens and a half dozen wing tokens as well. So get ready. The first ever TMG Fest, a celebration of live fire cooking and great food. Well, it's happening on Saturday, May 23rd. Hey, Riley Haldsom, two names. What are those names? Or I should say three names, excuse me, for the Sports Fix at 6.
2: Your three names are Jamie, Josh, and Mead.
0: And one more time, Need?
2: Mead.
0: N-E-E-D, we'll
1: Mead.
0: Just say.
1: Mead. M-E-A-D-E.
2: Oh, there you go.
0: There you go. Mead. I apologize. It's kind of loud in the dining room. Let's get started. Jamie, we going to do this again, or what do you want to do, man? You're the compass. You're the direction.
3: Oh, my Lord. Hey, how old are the other components today?
1: That's a fair one.
0: Wait, after the 11-year-old yesterday. One. Yeah, very good point, Jamie. Which way do you want to go, man?
3: Let's go with you, Tyler.
0: All right, Jamie, here's the thing. You got to turn your radio down just a little bit. Got a lot of bad feedback coming through.
3: I don't have a radio on.
0: Okay, or maybe you have it on Bluetooth, or maybe it's the phone. All right, let's just see if we can get through it quickly. Hey, Jamie, right now it is projected that Tennessee is going to have three players from last year's basketball roster drafted in next month's NBA draft. That's Felix Okpara, Jacoby Gillespie, and Nate Amendt. Hey, Jamie, if you added their three uniform numbers together that they played under at the University of Tennessee, what number would you get?
3: Boy, you do this to me every time.
0: Come on, brother.
3: 38,
0: says Jamie. Josh, Okpara plus Ament plus Gillespie, their uniform numbers gives us what total number?
4: 23.
0: Mead, same question. Felix, Nate, Jacoby, their uniform numbers together give us what number?
5: Let me get 44, Tyler.
0: Mead. Dude, you can tell you've been doing this a little minute. Josh, unfortunately, you went a little low. Okpara's 34 with Ament's 10 with Jacoby's goose egg gives us Mead's number of 44. Jamie, you do survive for the next round. Will, it's down to two, Jamie and Mead.
1: All right, Jamie, let's get this W, buddy. Are you ready?
3: Let's go.
1: Ronda Rousey, Gina Carano, this Saturday. You can watch the fight here at Twin Peaks if you'd like to come. How many wins has Ronda Rousey had in her mixed martial arts career?
0: Oh.
1: Total wins for Ronda Rousey in her mixed martial arts career. And you got to remember, the longer you take, the more time you get me to look it up.
3: 34,
1: says Jamie. Mead.
5: I'm going to go with 33.
1: The answer? 12. So Mead.
0: Yeah,
1: don't say that.
0: Yeah, no.
1: That,
0: dude, put some barbecue in your mouth.
1: Yeah, don't say that. Mead, congrats, Jamie. I'm sorry. Jamie, call back tomorrow.
0: Jamie, I swear to you, if I have to purchase the entry myself, I'm getting you into this barbecue festival. Rain or shine, it's happening at Hardin Valley's Event Center. 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
1: We like the meats, Ivan. That's what we like, is the meats.
0: Plenty of meats. Dude, I can't get over. Like, here's the thing. Front to back, the menu at Twin Peaks is phenomenal.
1: Yes.
0: It is every time in their scratch-made kitchen.
1: But if you haven't had the smoked-in grilled wings...
0: What did you have on a plate earlier?
1: Unbelievable. Unbelievable. I went with the classic. Hey, Curtis, what sauce did you go with?
0: He went bourbon teriyaki.
1: Oh, bourbon teriyaki. There you go.
0: And you went?
1: I went with just the classic buffalo. Always buffalo. I never deviated from buffalo. Yes, it was unbelievable. It was just fantastic.
0: Coming up in the next 6 minutes, MMA fighter or wire character, plus more schedule leaks of the NFL.
1: Yeah, by the way, I don't know that I love all these leaks.
0: No, dude, it's like the person who ruins me the draft pick before they come across the stage.
1: No. And remember, anybody who does that will also physically assault a puppy. So anybody who takes picks, they're horrible people. And they leave the cart out in the middle of the parking lot.
0: Take it back to the cart returner.
1: Yes. They don't re-rack their weights. That's what people who tip picks on social media for clout do. But I kind of like, I like some leaks. Don't literally leak all the schedule.
0: Like, dude, you're a Giants fan. You don't need to know at noon what they're going to be doing for the rest of the season.
1: And they didn't just leak it. It got leaked to the New York Post. What are we doing?
0: They say this is the most rampant the leaks have been in the last 5 years. We actually have the entire week one schedule. Usually we're still trying to piece together those last five or six teams. No, we know the incomplete week one schedule even before they roll it out tonight. It's a dual broadcast beginning at 8 o'clock with ESPN and the NFL Network. We come back through best of seven, just like the NBA series. How well does Riley do? And remember that Ronda Rousey fight coming up on Saturday at Netflix is going to be shown right here. Eats, drinks, scenic views, almost four dozen televisions on the walls encircling the bar, both patio and dining room. As we currently look, Will West, 29.5 degrees on the digital thermostat. Thermometer, I said it twice. Digital thermometer right here. That is at Twin Peaks.
1: You know, we are under a month from the World Cup.
0: Oh, by the way, your World Cup headquarters?
1: Yep.
0: Twin Peaks.
1: That is absolutely right.
0: Is there any additions to that? Like, are you going to tell us more about United States Paraguay?
1: Yeah, I don't think it's going to go. I don't like our back four at all.
0: Coming up, after we get done playing MMA fighter or wire character, Will West's thoughts on the Red, White, and Blues' chances of advancing out of group play.
1: Not great, boys.
0: 99.1, Tyler and Will, you're listening to the Sports Animal. 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

0: Riley Haltom snickering down the line before he brings us back because he knows he's about to get challenged. Ronda Rousey will be on your television coming up this Saturday. You'll be able to see her fight on Netflix and right here being hosted by the friends. That is at Twin Peaks, 99.1. You're listening to The Sports Animal. Yeah, if you have not heard about Ronda Rousey and her fight coming up this week against Gina Carino, it's going to be live at the Intuit Dome in Los Angeles, and they are going to have it here on the near four dozen televisions that are available at Twin Peaks.
1: Carino.
0: What did I say?
1: Carino.
0: Well,
1: big MMA guy.
0: I'm not betting on her. That's why I don't know her name.
1: Ronda Rousey. Like my age out there.
0: Yeah. Okay. When this first thing got rolled out, I looked at this like Paul versus Tyson.
1: Yes, I agree.
0: Exactly what was going on.
1: And no, because that's what it is.
0: Riley Haltom, we were making snickers and joke ha-has yesterday about how well you know the MMA sport. All right? Thank you, Liv. I appreciate it.
1: Thank you, Liv.
0: Liv, of course, one of the incredible servers. We're not supposed to be biased, but Liv is here today at Twin Peaks. Liv loves MMA, and she could do this. So, Riley Haltom, let's get to it. Do you have any instrumental music you could just play,
1: Riley? By the way, Riley, are you MMA guy? I know your dad's MMA guy.
2: No, not at all.
1: You are not MMA guy.
2: That's all Jeff.
0: Well, you know what? Then you and your dad are going to have something to definitely talk about tonight when you call him.
1: Yeah,
0: if you do not win,
1: so given you don't ever call your parents, you might not have to hear about it.
0: So, Riley, give me some instrumental music. I don't care what it is. I know you've got some available at the click of a button. Ooh, yeah. Can I get a little bit more bump on that bass? We like to call that a little game.
1: Yeah, there
0: laundry.
1: You go.
0: Riley Haltom, seven names. You got to get four right to advance.
1: All right. I'm going to turn. He has it on his computer. I'm going to turn my back. Riley, okay. You guess first. I'll guess second.
0: Okay, here we go. MMA fighter or character from the show, The Wire.
1: Okay, this is a fair. I'm not going to guess because I've watched The Wire twice.
0: Give me some oohs and ahs if I did good enough. Okay. All right, here we go. Ready? Hey, Riley Haltom, Cedric Daniels. Is he a Wire character or is he an MMA fighter? Cedric Daniels.
2: When I picture Cedric Daniels, that doesn't really pop like fighter in my head, so I'm going to say it's a Wire character.
0: Cedric Daniels was played by Lance Reddick in the show The Wire.
1: There you go.
0: Yay, that's
1: nice
0: one.
1: Job.
0: There
1: Look
0: you
1: at
0: go. You.
1: I will tell you, I thought Cedric Daniels was my Popeye Daniels, and he was a sixth man for the Dallas Mavericks in the early 90s.
0: Yeah. Riley Haltom, name number two, Wire character or MMA fighter? Tommy Carsetti.
2: There's no real person named Tommy Carsetti. That has to be a character.
0: Oh, yes, there is.
2: That has to be a character.
0: Tommy Carsetti was played by Aidan Gillen, a character from the show The Wire.
1: He's 2-0 right now.
0: What is this? You got a 2-0 lead.
1: Held home court.
0: All right. Okay, let's get to it. Riley Haltom. Savino Bratton.
2: Say the name one more time.
0: Savino Bratton.
2: Savino?
0: Yeah.
2: Savino.
0: This isn't the spelling bee.
2: Savino.
1: Can you use it Savino in a sentence?
0: Can you use it in a sentence?
2: Savino is a... That's an MMA fighter.
0: Savino Bratton is, in fact, a character played by Chris Clatton on the show The Wire. So 2-1 here as we go to the fourth name. Colby Covington.
2: That's a fighter.
0: Why do you say that with so much conviction?
2: I feel like I've heard the name before, so I think that's a fighter.
0: Colby Covington is, in fact, an MMA fighter.
1: 3-1.
2: There we go.
1: Look
0: Very
1: at you.
0: Nicely done.
1: Look at you. Look at the finish this off.
0: Okay. Charles Oliveira.
2: Charles Oliveira. Charles Oliveira. That is a Wire character.
0: Charles Oliveira, I actually know that, is in fact an MMA fighter. I know who Charles Oliveira is.
1: Oh, man, 3-2.
0: Oh, man.
1: No, this is turning into lose 3-1. Don't be the Warriors after
2: We're
1: David
2: closing
1: Stern.
2: This out in game six.
0: Okay. Christian Aguilera.
2: Christian Aguilera.
1: Riley's out on the text line.
0: Like Christian Aguilera won by technical knockout in the third round.
1: Or Christian Aguilera put a bullet in Stringer Bell's head.
0: or Christian Aguilera is not related to pop singer Christina Aguilera?
2: Christian Aguilera, that is a fighter.
0: Christian Aguilera is in fact an MMA fighter.
1: Barely halted. You got it down at six. Let's finish up last.
0: Last one. Right. Okay. Randy Wagstaff.
2: Say this.
0: Randy Wagstaff.
2: Wagstaff.
0: Like Randy Wagstaff took on John Jones 2 years ago for the UFC Heavyweight Championship.
2: I doubt that. There's no real person named Wagstaff. That's a character.
0: Randy Wagstaff is played by Master O'Harrell. He is a character of the show, The Wire. 5-2.
1: Nice job, Riley Haltom.
0: Riley Haltom, your dad's going to call you and be like, come on, who are these people? Who have these people? Not right now, because we're playing. I appreciate the heads up. We're playing The Wire and MMA fighter. Be honest, did you know all those?
1: One of the MMA fighters I didn't.
0: Charles Oliveira.
1: That one where the what's his name becomes a teacher that season.
0: Yeah. Savino Bratton. I loved how my favorite one is we're about to hit the reset here. Tommy Carsetti.
1: Tommy Carsetti was
0: what is it
1: obvious
0: about Tommy Carsetti? That to me sounds like an Italian MMA fighter. I don't know what you're talking about.
1: No,
2: that's a cop. That sounds all the way like a character.
1: That's a fake Italian police officer.
2: Exactly.
0: Carsetti?
2: No,
0: exactly.
1: Yeah.
2: That sounds like, let me think of, hey, ChatGPT, give me an Italian name. And that's what they gave.
1: Yep, that is absolutely it.
2: Is Tommy Aiden Gillen not
1: he was
2: Game of Thrones?
1: Yep.
2: Okay, yeah.
1: Littlefinger.
2: Yeah. Okay.
0: Oh, okay. Now you guys are going HBO on HBO here. And
1: also,
0: you're trying to rub it in a little bit.
1: Peaky Blinders.
0: What's not Peaky Blinders?
1: You don't know what Peaky Blinders
0: is? No, what the hell
1: is
0: Peaky Blinders?
2: You know what Peaky Blinders is.
0: No, I don't.
2: It's Peaky Blinders. It's the show with all the British guys, and they're all wearing trench coats
1: that have ever
2: and
1: been
2: little
1: in anything.
2: Hats. And they're all
1: smoking. And everybody tells
2: in the
1: you
2: rain.
1: It's great, but it's really slow.
0: No, Peaky Blinders sounds like a subscription site I don't want to be a part of.
1: Look, Ivins has only ever watched all 162 of the Mets and then Bad Boys 2. Nothing else. Angels in the Outfield. He's also watched
0: that. Darren, can we get AMC on here inside Twin Peaks? I think Bad Boys 2 is being a rerun. Riley, I'm really proud of you. I didn't think you were going to be able to pull that off as fast as you did.
2: Thank you.
0: Very nicely done, sir. From Twin Peaks, Eats, Drinks, Scenic Views.
1: He was Googling the whole time.
0: Well, I didn't hear the keyboard tapping like some of our listeners during the sports fix, but I'll applaud him for sitting in there and being able to ride that horse for 8 seconds. Love it or leave it. Plus, we got to draw two finalists for Big Ticket 2026 here from Twin Peaks. Hey, remember, Tennessee baseball is a Thursday, Friday, Saturday series this week. Yeah, the season finale in Oklahoma City against the Sooners. The pregame is going to begin 7:15 tonight. So you have us to near the top of the hour. We're going to do about a 20-minute reset so our friends over at Vol Network can get things tuned up, lined in. And then John Wilkerson will be taking over 7:15 for the 7:30 first pitch from OKC. Tennessee, can they continue to improve that May resume, as they make that turn for regional play? Ball's right now lining up, it looks like, with the Tar Heels in Chapel Hill with their regional. But one step at a time, get through OKC, and then get through Hoover coming up next week. He's Will West. We're being led by Riley Haltom back in the Budweiser studios. Tyler Ivins. His afternoon drive continues next from Twin Peaks. Eats, drinks, scenic views on 99.1 The Sports Animal.
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14: You know, it's interesting. For such a long time, I think people thought about diseases as something that mostly happened later in life. Just in recent years, however, we as a society have really begun to think about preventing certain ailments much, much earlier. Case in point, new study out of Northwestern University School of Medicine found the mid-30s are a major turning point for men's heart health. For women, about a decade later. But for the men, this is the time when you really need to be thinking about your heart health seriously. At a bare minimum, start seeing a primary care doctor once a year just to get your blood pressure and cholesterol checked. You can also look up and then do your best to follow what is known as the American Heart Association's Life's Essential Eight. These are things everyone can do to decrease their risk of heart disease. I'm Dr. Sanjay Gupta, helping you live a better life.
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2: We're looking nice and dry for your Thursday with mostly sunny skies. Temperatures will be slightly cool for this time of year in the upper 60s and low 70s. We'll continue to stay dry on Friday, but temperatures will warm into the upper 70s and slight chances of rain will return starting on your Saturday morning. From the WVLT First Alert Weather Center, I'm meteorologist Megan Dusmall.
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4: All right.
5: We have the entire Cowboys schedule already leaked. Yeah. We have the entire...
6: Dude, the Broncos potentially get six national games this year. Does the NFL think they just want to force feed us the Denver Broncos?
5: Hey, I would say this. Like, the Broncos have a really nice fan base. I don't know if it's worth that. The Giants, hey, look, at least they're good. The Giants suck and have four. John Harbaugh, though, New York.
6: So five guaranteed games for the Broncos, a sixth one to come if they, in fact, get flexed and they're still in the race, you know, coming up late in the month of December or January. Will West, they call it the most rampant leak of the last 5-6 years since the popularity of the schedule release has grown in the National Football League. It's all going to be unveiled later this evening, just a little more than 90 minutes away, 8 o'clock ESPN, as well as NFL Network. And then we get to do it all over again tomorrow, taking a peek at some of the games that are already on the calendar. All right, so let's get to it. Riley Halton's been waiting patiently. This is Love It or Leave It, thanks to our friends over at Colossal Productions.
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8: 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Love it or leave it on 99.1 The Sports Animal.
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1: High school game, you're going to go to a high school game. I think they should absolutely dominate as much free land as they can and plant their flag. I think this is a bad mistake. I leave this. I think this is something that they should have been considering, not just this year or last year, but over the last half decade plus.
2: You've already had explosive diarrhea all over every tradition that exists in college football. Why is this one? And here's the thing. I'm going to love this. I get, like, if it really were true, here's my bigger belief. Suspicion is the word I'll use.
1: Okay.
2: The SEC is elbow deep in the move to try to keep the NFL off of all Saturdays. So they're not going to step on college football so they can try to lobby Congress, because Sankey's been involved in those meetings, to try to keep the NFL from being able to play on Saturdays throughout the month of December.
1: Oh, Sankey's going to keep Friday high school football.
2: Yeah, so
1: Friday,
2: that he, you can't, they can't say, huh? Because that's the thing that got them. Each time they go before Congress and they say, we need you to step in, and it's the Wild West out there. We need guardrails. And then they show the SEC's paying $160 million out of coaches' buyouts when they're crying poor about not being able to pay players. You know what I mean? Like, that's the... So what I think this is Sankey trying to keep that from being able to be said about him. I don't believe it's the goodness of his heart or because he thinks, because of morality. I think it's about trying to keep the NFL off of Saturdays.
1: Riley, answer that question. Where are you Friday high school SEC saying, no, no, thank you?
3: Just give us some Friday games. I don't get it. College, sure, high school football is going to have its own little thing in their respective communities regardless. Just go ahead and do it. Yeah, you might lose, you know, 10, 12 people in the stands on, but at the end of the day, most of that is moms and dads watching their kids play anyway. They're going to be there regardless.
2: Ain't nobody watching Missouri high school football anyway, right?
3: That's what I'm saying.
2: Yeah, Missouri, Arkansas. Whoever Missouri plays, whoever Arkansas plays, put them on Friday. You don't want to watch that on Saturday. Don't watch.
3: Jacoby Gillespie.
2: A bunch of people in the journalism world who didn't get into Syracuse are really mad at me right now.
1: Yeah.
2: And then the people who didn't get into Missouri and went to Arizona State are super happy with me.
3: Jacoby Gillespie shined Wednesday during the 5-on-5 scrimmage that took place at the NBA Draft Combine as he dropped 24 first-half points. Love it or leave it, despite measuring under 6 foot tall, Gillespie guaranteed himself a draft spot for next month.
2: Leave this.
1: He didn't guarantee 24?
2: No.
1: He shined, man.
2: Like, the last mock draft I saw was the last pick, and I don't buy a lot of the mock drafts, especially the NBA and especially second-round picks in the NBA. It is definitely not guaranteed. People start taking flyers on just prospects and foreign guys just in case. So I don't know that I believe Jacoby Gillespie is going to get drafted. More likely than not that he does, yes, 51-49, but I think it is 51-49.
1: I thought we were going to be splitsies on this. I leave this as well. He has not, in fact, guaranteed him a spot on an NFL roster or a draft selection for next month. Do I believe he eventually gets drafted? Sure. But do I think that performance alone, 24 in the first half of a scrimmage at the combine, guarantees it? No, it doesn't. Will highlighted it. The height's a real problem. And hearing that he measured it under 6 feet, he better shoot that great from three to be able to have somebody take a flyer on him.
2: I mean, look, John Starks was undrafted.
1: Right.
2: Fred Van Fleet.
1: Hey.
2: Man, I love Fred Van Fleet.
1: Hey.
2: Lynn Sanity.
1: If we're talking about former Knicks, Fred Van Fleet's sacred ground, okay?
2: I love Fred Van Fleet.
1: What are you going to hit me with
2: that
1: next?
2: That dude didn't have a drop more skill than I do and made it in the NBA for a long time.
1: Clary Anthony Early. Anybody who could tolerate Greg Marshall for that long at Wichita State, they deserve an opportunity at the NBA.
3: In the final seconds of Game 5, Ausar Thompson appeared to be fouled by Jared Allen, with time still left on the clock as the Cavs would later use overtime to take a 3-2 series lead over the Pistons. Love it or leave it, last night's no-call has altered the series.
1: That's a foul. That's a foul. Now look, here's the thing. I know you don't want to see a game come to an end because Jared Allen, you know, accidentally, inadvertently took a step back and he ended up stepping and flat tiring the heel of Thompson. It's still a foul. Yeah, that would suck to have to be the person that blows the whistle and have to go to the

0: scores table and go, dang it, there's 1.6 seconds remaining in a game, and I'm sending a guy guard to the free throw line where a free throw is essentially going to end the game. It sucks, but at the same time, a foul's a foul. Are we talking about this a little bit more? Because, in fact, you know, Detroit blew a first half 15-point
1: lead.
0: That
1: is also, let's not forget. Detroit also blew a
0: 9-point lead with 2.5 minutes to go in the game.
1: Yep.
0: Yeah, it sounds like a lot of sour grapes. But in my opinion, a foul's still a foul. If it's a foul with 5 minutes to go in the second quarter, it's a foul with 1.6 to go in the fourth quarter.
1: And there's a difference between Riley asked specifically, altered the series.
0: It did.
1: It did alter the series. It did not sink the series for Detroit, but it altered it.
0: Hey, no offense, but Detroit, you could have still won in overtime.
1: Yep.
2: Tennessee has added their final piece from the transfer portal with Terrence Hill Jr.'s former teammate, Christian Furman. Love it or leave it, Rick Barnes filling the last spot with the VCU big man.
1: Love this. Love this.
0: Needed to be sized.
1: Love.
0: I felt bad for earlier with Eric Kanes with the program, kind of putting him in the Uros Plavage. Here, you need to go and absorb two fouls before the end of the half.
1: That's
0: roll.
1: All right. That's all right. Give me fouls.
0: That's his role. Hi, welcome to Tennessee. Here's your check. But I need to make sure that Miles Rubin is out of foul trouble. I need to make sure that some of the other bigs in this lineup are also going to be remaining out of foul trouble. And if we need somebody to go in there and get us a couple of late buckets when the game's already out of hand, that's your role. Yeah, you fill out the roster. It's a good piece. You knew you needed size. Tennessee went out, went back to a familiar roster. Bill Martelli's probably, I wouldn't say he's pissed because he kind of knows that's kind of the name of the sport today, but a lot of Rams on Tennessee. Few Rams on Tennessee's roster coming up this winter.
2: May is National Moving Month. Love it or leave it. If I were to ask either of you to help me move out of my apartment, would you?
1: Yeah, love it. Yeah, of course. Big man lifting. That's what my daughter says.
0: How much stuff you got?
1: Oh, yeah. What floor, too?
0: Where is it? Yeah, where on the map?
2: Third floor, right beside the staircase.
0: Oh.
1: I would help
2: you. It's a one-bedroom apartment, so ton of stuff.
1: I'm going to be very real. Because you are under 25, the answer's yes.
2: Okay.
0: What does age have to do with it?
1: Because. It's close to my kid's age.
0: What does age have to do with it?
1: Because I would like that somebody would help my kid. But if he was 26... Figure it out, son.
0: Okay. I'm going to say this, and I'm not just saying it because I know he's listening right now. Do you want the honest, can't-miss truth about this question?
1: There's no shot, Tyler.
2: I want the honest truth, Tyler Ivins.
0: Yes, I would come to help you. I would, 100%. Do you know why I'm going to do it?
2: Why would you do it?
0: Because I met your parents, and I know your parents would be there. And I would get to hang out with your mom and dad again. Had your mom and dad not stopped by the dealership that day to say hello to us, and if I didn't get a chance to hang out with the famous actor, your dad, and the authoritarian school figure, your mom. You heard me. I said it right. Those two individuals are great people, and I'd like to hang out with them. Plus, I feel like that me, your dad, and Will could just take a couple sectionals and throw them downstairs.
1: Yeah, no. We got that. Jordan on the text line. I really don't mind at all helping people move, but that noise needs to be boxed up, broken down, ready to go. I agree with that.
2: Well, I'm the wrong person to be asking that.
1: Yeah, I got to be real.
0: Ivins and I
1: would show up to help you move. We'd get there, see that you hadn't boxed anything up, turn around and walk right out.
0: Yeah. No, my ass would be at the bottom of the stairwell cracking open the first of six Coronas.
1: Yeah.
0: I'd be like, let me know when I hear the tape, when I hear the package tape come out. That's when you knew that I'd be ready to go. Well, Wes, where are we at right now? Because I'm seeing lots of ice-cold happy hour beers being handed out.
1: Hey, we're in Twin Peaks, 29.5 degree Fahrenheit beers. Remember, they have every single sports package that exists.
0: Yes.
1: The Rousey Corrado fight, they're going to have it this weekend. Right now, just in my purview, 17 big screen televisions that I have a look at right now. 17 of them all right here. Eat, drink, City Views. And if you haven't had the smoked then grilled wings at Twin Peaks, oh,
0: phenomenal.
1: My goodness, they are incredible. All right here with Twin Peaks, and we're going to draw two qualifiers coming up in moments for the Big Ticket 2026, your chance to win season tickets to Tennessee football, men's, women's basketball, baseball, softball, Knoxville Ice Bears, One big grand prize giveaway, but the only way to be in the final giveaway is to be drawn as a qualifier, all presented by Food City and Certified Angus Beef.
0: All right, let's come back. Let's meet our two finalists. Let's get you ready for Tennessee baseball. Season series finale on the road at Oklahoma City. Can the Balls get 2 of 3 minimum against the Sooners in OKC? 99.1, you're listening to The Sports Animal. We wrap things up next.
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10: Across the country right now, at this very moment, there are probably arguments taking place about who's doing more of the housework, the homework, the shuttling of kids from this activity to that. It's true. By and large, women do more of this than men. But doesn't have to be that way. And if you and your spouse can level that playing field, it's going to make both of you and your kids happier. Psychologist Yelena Kecmanovic says this might be how you get there. As hard as it might be at first, try to think of your partner like a teammate, not an adversary. Learn how to do some of the chores your partner does to get a better understanding of how much effort something takes. And finally, take the time to acknowledge what the other person is doing, and every now and then, even express your appreciation. That'll go a long way. I'm Dr. Sanjay Gupta, helping you live a better life.
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0: All right, let's get to it, shall we? Tyler and Will, afternoons. Will West is out here politicking like he's about to run for Twin Peaks president. He needs his Lance. Do you want to be part of his cabinet?
1: Lance is my security. He's my director of Homeland Security.
0: I saw Lance show up. You guys locked arms like that scene out of No Holds Barred. Your veins were popping out. Lance, I'll let you handle him when we get done in the next 6 minutes from Twin Peaks. Will West, first of all, thank you to Daniel, the incredible staff that they have here.
1: Yes.
0: Kira, as well as Liv. And I'll tell you right now, Will West, you've highlighted it. NHL, NBA postseason.
1: They have it all, man.
0: Ronda Rousey fights coming up on Saturday.
1: World Cup, you want to watch it? They have literally every sports package that exists on planet Earth. So where can we watch? I don't care what the game is. They have it at Twin Peaks. Oh, they actually have Power Slap. You can watch Power Slap.
2: Yeah, people are bleeding out of their ears and stuff.
1: Yeah, I'm trying to watch that. I don't know what you're talking about.
0: Wait, are you really?
1: Yeah, I am.
2: No.
1: I'm not a big UFC guy, but I'll watch Power Slap all day.
2: You're not trying to. All right, you ready for this?
1: Yep.
2: I got two names. I got one from Corrington, I got one from Knox. Are you ready?
1: Yep.
2: I want to say congratulations to James Donaldson.
1: James!
2: James Donaldson's my winner. Who's
1: and
2: yours?
1: Then Jerome Miller. Congratulations, Jerome. Jerome dapped it up when he came in. We appreciate Jerome. We appreciate James and everyone who stopped by here at Twin Peaks. Again, draft beer, 26.8 degrees Fahrenheit. All of the sports you could humanly possibly consume. And if you haven't had the smoked and grilled wings here at Twin Peaks, absolutely, positively life-changing.
0: Hey, Riley Haltom, give you a little bit of love here. We got about five to kill. Your overall thoughts on kind of the scene setter tonight that is Tennessee baseball. Remember, it's a Thursday, Friday, Saturday series. Some people believe Tennessee does need to do some work. Others believe they're fine. Just kind of play your game. Going into Hoover next week, where are you on tonight's series opener in OKC between these two programs?
3: What do you get out of Tegan Coons? Is he the 15 strikeout guy or is he last
0: 16
3: week?
0: 16 strikeouts.
3: Sorry, 16.
0: No, it's 15. I need 16 tonight.
3: Yeah. No, that would be ideal. If you can get 16, that would be ideal. But no. Are you week or are you 2 weeks ago Tegan Coons or are you last week Tegan Coons? That's going to be the question. That's how you get out to a strong start. You're going to need some fantastic starting pitching so you don't have to go too deep into your bullpen because that's where you time and time again have gotten hurt. Also, bats, can you wake up just a little bit? Just a little bit. Doesn't have to be a ton. Doesn't have to be a huge jump.
0: Wait. You need the bats to wake up after what they did against Texas and they run
3: well. No, they were solid against Texas.
1: Okay, but you're in a bigger stadium.
3: One series, bigger stadium. Make it consistent. That's what I need to see. I need to see consistency. That's what's been lacking, I think, the most with this team.
2: So Riley Haltom wants his cake and eat it, too, for Tennessee baseball.
1: Yes.
2: Got it.
1: I got to be honest with you. You know how much Oklahoma baseball I've watched all year? Literally zero.
0: Then what was that subscription? I just saw BoomerSoonerBall.com. Over here getting John Mateer highlight film getting shipped over to you?
1: It's me and good old JR, Jim Ross. We share a social media account.
2: Came with a free bottle of barbecue.
1: He trolls Russell Westbrook, and I troll Lane Kiffin.
0: No NBA tonight, by the way. Got to wait to get both games six.
1: Okay, by the way, we might not have Saturday, Sunday, NBA or NHL?
0: No. Who scheduled that? That sounds horrible.
1: Again, this is what I say when I say, look what the NFL's doing versus what all of the other leagues are doing.
0: That sounds awful.
1: You bunch of dummies. It just depends on if necessary games.
2: Yeah, but still, why don't you find better ways to be able to schedule things? It just sounds awful all in all.
1: Yeah, because what I need is NHL and NBA on Tuesday and then not on the weekend.
0: In closing, we got ourselves about 2 minutes before we step aside here from Twin Peaks. Anything you guys are looking at? Well, Riley's only told us I'm not watching the schedule release. Is there anything you want to see tonight national? Are you digging in for the NFL Monday night games? Are you wanting to see Thursday night get a little bit more love? Or is it your particular franchise you want to be like, hey, I want to see where Murderers Row is, and hopefully it keeps me still intact with the season before they start 1-5. That's my fear. I think the Jets will start 2-4, 1-5, and I'll be checked out by
1: Halloween. That's what happened to the Giants 2 years ago. Right. They had the second toughest schedule in football, but it was front-loaded, and it was like, no one's recovering from this. Fire everybody.
0: Riley Haltom, I know you're not going to watch tonight. I call you a liar. But is there something you want to see already knowing your Tennessee Titans in Cam Ward's second season? Is your new coach's former team coming to town? By the way, why do the Jets always have to go to Nashville? When are they going to go up to Jersey? Your thoughts, though, before the Titans find out in the next hour plus where the path to Super Bowl 61 goes?
3: I love it. I think the ideal way to start it. I'm so excited about it. I think that's one of the only ways you get people excited when both teams are just not great, like the Jets and the Titans. So, A-plus NFL, this is the right way to start the season.
0: All right, beer's coming in at 28.2 degrees. That on the digital temperature gauge. That means happy hour is about to wrap up as they push you to dinner tonight. If you're looking for a scratch-made kitchen, Twin Peaks. If you're looking for tonight's affairs, to the gentleman, I shout him out in his Anaheim Ducks hockey sweater. Thank you to Kyle and his beautiful girlfriend for stopping by and listening to Tyler and Will. Where are we going to be tomorrow? It's weird. It's like a 10-minute drive from where we're currently sitting here at North Shore in Paper Mill. We will see you at Oak Ridge Nissan. Hey, Curtis Nunnery, I'm being told we'll see you tomorrow at Oak Ridge Nissan.
1: By the way, shout out to KPD KFD for handling the drama that went down at the bank right up in front of us earlier today.
0: Next time, maybe give us a call before you show up so we can get front row seats.
1: And well, we had Curtis there on our on-site
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0: TMZ over here getting more details than Diana Rossini and Mike Vrabel. Tyler and Will, we're gone from Twin Peaks. Tennessee baseball less than 20 minutes away. We'll talk to you tomorrow at 3. Bye. Fiona's
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12: Hey, what's up? It's Tyler Ivins, and it looks like you are currently streaming The Sports Animal. 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
14: What are the chances you are listening to this while drinking a nice hot cup of coffee? If so, don't let me stop you. For years, we've been reporting on the health benefits of coffee, and that's not going to stop today. A new study, this one out of Harvard School of Public Health, found that coffee and tea could help lower your risk of developing dementia. People who enjoyed 1 to 3 caffeinated cups a day saw the biggest impact. In addition to the caffeine, coffee contains hundreds of bioactive compounds that can influence inflammation, glucose metabolism, vascular function, and oxidative stress. It's also possible coffee drinkers might be doing other things that keep them healthy. Eating a more balanced diet, getting plenty of exercise, sleep, not smoking, or drinking too much alcohol. And finally, staying socially active. I'm Dr. Sanjay Gupta, helping you live a better life.
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25: 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The Sports Animal.

0: Oklahoma City for the first time as rivals in the Southeastern Conference. Let's get the last word from the dugout with the coach of the Volunteers, Josh Elander, brought to you by First Horizon Bank. Big bank muscle, small bank hustle, the official bank of the Vols.
1: It's Oklahoma. What do you see in terms of your host?
2: Yeah, we're playing against another great SEC opponent on the road and a really cool venue. I know our guys are excited to get out in the AAA ballpark tonight and got some good early work in this morning. So I'm facing a really good arm tonight, and it will be a great challenge. But I know our guys are excited for the opportunity.
1: You don't see many teams that go lefty, righty, lefty. But if you would, give us a little more info on who Oklahoma's got tonight.
2: Yeah, Cam Johnson will lead him out tonight. It's a big physical left-handed pitcher, and it's big stuff. It's up to 98. He'll pitch at 94, 95, and it's a big sinker. The ball, again, he kind of drives the ball down and away to his arm side to both lefties and righties and throws a lot of fastballs, I mean, a ton of them. So our guys need to be disciplined. It's some of the, if you look at the actual plots, it's he sprays it a little bit. It's not a fine strike thrower. It's more of control over command, putting it where he wants, but our guys need to work together and grind him down and get into the bullpen.
1: Take us through that experience in the batter's box. How difficult is it? Because your body's telling you swing, and at the same time, your mind has got full knowledge in terms of what the scouting report is.
2: Yeah, just got to stay disciplined. It's something we talk about in our training a bunch each day, and we want that to be, again, when we get to face a guy like this, it's just another day at the office and something they're cognizant of, but something that they do every single day. Be disciplined. We always say be ready to hit until your eyes tell you no. And they got some more info going in. They need to be disciplined tonight. But it's really good stuff. I mean, for a guy in this conference to throw, you know, 80, 90% fastball and get away with it is obviously it's something very, very special. So our guys just need to work together to get it done tonight.
1: It's hard to believe you get 27 games into the Southeastern Conference schedule, and the last team that you face has the identical record. Each of these teams has had success. Each of these teams has also had some frustration. What do you think in terms of the Sooners and what they do offensively?
2: Yeah, it's a club that can really run. It's a bunch of good athletes. They don't have the homer numbers that some of the other clubs in the Southeastern Conference have, but when they get out, if they get ahead, what they like to do is be very, very aggressive. I mean, they'll steal third base. They'll do some first and third stuff, and some really good athletes can do some different things. So I know Tegan's done a great job of making those adjustments we have as a club as well. But the focus this time of year is it will be on our club and playing our best ball and competing like we have. And it's just been one of those years in the league where anything can happen each day. But now as we get into the last series, our guys have reasons for both sides to have a little bit of urgency down the stretch here.
1: You go right from beating Belmont to working out the very next night at the ballpark here in downtown Oklahoma City. What's it like to get used to this venue, as well as what do you think in terms of playing in a professional ballpark as opposed to on their campus?
2: Well, it's definitely a different flavor, and the way the ball was carrying last night, it's really carrying to left field, but it was not going to right. I mean, guys would have to hit it twice to get it to go out, and it looks like it's going to be blown across and out to left tonight. But just getting used to every minor league stadium is a little bit different, where you have to know, hey, on a pickoff throw, if this goes wide, or hey, getting used to foul territory, or there's a kind of a quirky spot in the right field corner, and then also the left center-ish cutout where a ball could hit and go a completely different direction. So that's the key, is get us off the plane, get us moving again, but then also getting familiar with the park and then realizing, hey, it's still just baseball.
1: This is, of course, right here in your neck of the woods when it comes to the southwestern United States, but warm and windy conditions. That means it can be outstanding for a pitcher if it's blowing in, and it can be really difficult for a staff if indeed it favors the hitters.
2: I think that's something we got to be cognizant of with pitch calling tonight. And we walked, you know, getting back from early hitting early today, the wind was really howling out to left field. So we'll get a feel for how it's going in BP, but usually with the warmer weather, the pitchers usually they're feeling a little bit better. I mean, it's not super humid or anything, but it is warm, so those guys, usually that stretch routine can get condensed because they're ready to rock and roll pretty quick. But, you know, again, it'll be another challenge, but we just need to play our game tonight.
1: Tegan Coons gets the ball for Tennessee. What do you think in terms of him matching up against this 1-9?
2: Yeah, we feel good about T anytime, and I know the one thing that was cool is after he threw a lot of pitches last week, I mean, throughout his progression this week, he said he's feeling really, really good. So we'll see how he feels tonight, but, you know, again, when you get him out there, if he competes like he can, it puts us in a great spot. And I know it's a Friday night on a Thursday night tonight. So two guys that are going to throw the ball for a long time going at it, and it'll be a really good ball game. And T needs to get the job done for us.
1: Are you doing anything different with your lineup in terms of how you stack your 1-9?
2: We'll move some pieces around a little bit, but with some of the splits, Johnson is tough on left-handed pitching, so that'll get Stone behind the dish tonight and put Garrett in center. And then we'll kind of move those guys just a little bit, but it'll be the same 9 that we've been rocking and rolling with on the weekends.
1: There are a number of Tennessee Volunteers that are from the state of Texas, as well as actually one from Oklahoma. And what is it like to know that you've got some families and friends that are going to be here? I mean, even Parker, Colorado is a lot closer to Oklahoma City than it is Knoxville or another SEC school.
2: Sure. Just being right in the middle of the United States here, I know I've had some recruiting visits over here, and you know, DFW is not too far away, and I know a lot of families are going to be here. Got to see some of them in the hotel last night, and it's always good. I mean, a new space, and we'll see what we got, but it's always good when our families of the players have been great of supporting our guys, and it's a cool venue for them to come watch a ball game. And Bricktown in general has been really cool, just walking around the hotel. So great venue for the last weekend of SEC play.
1: And you always find orange and white in every opposing ballpark. So tonight, I guess, not going to be any different. And tell me, where do you think your team is with these last three games, knowing that there's a lot within reach in terms of improving your seeding, not just for the SEC tournament, but also beyond?
2: Yeah, I just told the guys last night we want to have a sense of urgency and down the stretch here. And we talk about it in the fall and then the early spring. What is the difference between, you know, 13, 14, 15 or whatever it may be, wins in the Southeastern Conference? But our guys have done a good job with the ups and downs we've had all year. We want them to focus on attacking each game, and that's what they need to do tonight, because they got two really good arms going at it, two really good programs, and excited for the challenge this weekend.
1: Boy, it's a big opportunity for the Big Orange. Coach, good luck tonight against Oklahoma.
2: Thank you, John.
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1: With three games to go in the regular season, Tennessee takes on Oklahoma in the last SEC series of the year. Heading into their fifth meeting on the diamond, the Volunteers and Sooners are dead even in league standings. And there are more similarities. Both schools have won four series to this point. Each has swept a weekend, and both have been swept. Standing, seeding, and postseason positioning are all up for grabs over what should be one heck of a showdown. Tennessee and Oklahoma square off to kick off the last weekend in conference play. Starting lineups in our first pitcher coming up next as you listen to the leadoff man. This is Tennessee Baseball.
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16: The Sports Animal

Off center fielder number 5, Garrett Wright. Batting second, playing second, number 14, Blake Grimmer. In the 3 spot, third baseman number 9, Henry Ford. In the cleanup spot for the Vols, designated hitter number 30, Trent Grenlinger. Batting fifth and right field number 13, Reese Chapman. Batting sixth at first base, number 16, Levi Clark. Batting seventh, the shortstop number 4, Manny Marin. Batting eighth in left field number 1, Blaine Brown. And batting ninth in catching number 27, Stone Lawless. Starting for Oklahoma, he wears the number 31. He is a junior left-hander, Cameron Johnson, 6'6", 256 from

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1: Oklahoma has taken the field. Sooners wearing their home whites. Tennessee wearing their orange jerseys today and their road gray pants as we're just about ready to get underway with tonight's ball game. So it's Tennessee and Oklahoma meeting for the fifth time. This is the first time they've met with one school being the home team. And while the games aren't in Norman this week, these are home games for Oklahoma. They don't count as neutral site, as Norman is about a 20 to 25 minute drive south of Oklahoma City. But it looks like everything's ready to begin, and leading it off for the Vols will be center fielder number 5, Garrett Wright, as he climbs in from the right side, hitting .346 for the season with 8 homers, 25 runs batted in. And the first pitch, we are underway, and it's a called strike. Wright, his first year at Tennessee, 6 feet tall, 195 pounds from Massillon, Ohio. Swing and a miss. Strike 2, count quickly, 0-2. Blake Grimmer, Henry Ford also due up. Tennessee 35-18 on the season to Oklahoma's 31-18. The difference in the number of midweek games they've played. Pitch misses low and outside. Left-hander on the mound for the Sooners. Right-handed batter for Tennessee. In center, Walk. Jason Walk is playing towards right center. Swing and a miss for strike 3, and that is the first out of the ball game. So it is one up, one down, and that'll bring up Blake Grimmer. First strikeout for Johnson. And here comes Grimmer. Blake hitting .288 for the year, 12 home runs, 31 runs batted in. 6 doubles for the redshirt sophomore. It's lefty versus lefty in the first pitch. Misses outside and low, ball 1. They'll play the shortstop, Willits, almost up the middle. Third baseman plays in the baseline, but well off the line. The third baseline against Grimmer. Strike on the inside corner. And the count even at 1. It's a deep drop on the right side of the infield. And as the sun passes over the sky, it's setting on the third base side. So it's awfully bright for the right side of the infield and the right fielder. Good eye by Grimmer as he lets that pitch miss low and outside. And he works ahead in the count 2-1. First time these two teams met was for the College World Series Championship in 1951. Pitch low. 3-1 now in favor of Grimmer. Johnson ready once again as the lefty kicks and delivers. Swing and a miss. And that runs the count to 3-2. Grimmer back in. Pitch on its way. Swung on and missed, and that is a second strikeout. And there are 2 down to start the ball game. That'll bring up Henry Ford. .290 the average. Leads the team with 16 home runs, 50 runs batted in. Also 12 doubles. His first year in the orange and white. He'll take a pitch outside and low, ball 1. Shadows already playing across the infield, and they stretch from behind home plate all the way out towards second base. 2-0 as another offering misses outer part of the plate, lower part of the zone. So the path from the mound to home plate all in shade. Strike on the outside corner. It's 2-1. Working exclusively almost on that outer part. 2 balls and a strike. Advantage count for the Vols' third baseman. It's now 3-1, which is where things

things were with Grimmer. Volunteers trying to get a base runner here in the top of the first before the third out is made. Next pitch. Low ball four, and Tennessee gets that base runner. Henry Ford takes the free pass, makes his way down to first, and that'll bring up Trent Grindlinger. This is a Triple-A ballpark, and the dimensions are something. It's 400 to straightaway center. It's 415 towards a corner in left center, which is right where the door opens to the Oklahoma bullpen. First pitch to Grindlinger, misses low, and it's ball one. As you heard, Josh Elander, the approach against Cameron Johnson is to make him throw strikes. That pitch misses low, and it's 2-0. Ford at first, three stolen bases in five attempts. Conservative lead with a lefty on the mound. Ball pops out of the catcher's mitt. Ruled a strike anyway, it's 2-1. Against the right-handed batter, it's the shortstop and the third baseman that are playing at the back edge of the infield. Good eye by Grindlinger, and Trent lets that one miss low and outside, and it's now 3-1 to him. Trent, first-year volunteer, wears the number 30, a catcher by trade, 6'3", 210 pounds from Huntington Beach, California. Ford, the junior from Charlottesville, Virginia, gets his lead from first. That ball driven in the air, foul towards right, out of play. And that'll run the count to 3-2. Two out, man at first. Tennessee trying to keep a two-out rally going before Oklahoma gets its first turn. Three balls, two strikes. Pitch on its way. Fouled to the backstop. Count remains the same. Ford was on the run, so he'll retreat. Tagged the bag at first and now ready to go once again. Pitch on its way. Outside and low, ball four. And it's two walks with two out. And that's a duck on the pond. Two ducks on the pond, I should say. One in scoring position for Reese Chapman. Chapman gets his first turn. Lefty versus lefty, as it was for Grimmer against Johnson. Reese hitting 306 for the season. 10 home runs, 40 runs batted in. He's now number two for the balls and driving them in. Takes a called strike. And it's 0-1, lefty versus lefty. Ford at second. Grindlinger gets the lead from first. Pitch. Chapman lets that one go. It's 1-1.

0: called strike two. Two out, two on for Tennessee. Here in the top of the first, one ball, two strikes. Pitch on its way. Chapman lets that one miss low and outside. It's now 2-2. Called strike on the outside corner, and that will end the inning. Three strikeouts for Johnson. Tennessee works a pair of walks. When all is said and done, it's no runs, no hits, two men left. It's Tennessee nothing. Oklahoma coming to bat. This is Tennessee baseball.
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0: second time in 3 weeks, SEC Pitcher of the Week, the sixth Tennessee Volunteer to win it multiple times same season. He is a 6'3 sophomore, 189 pounds from Gettysburg, Pennsylvania. Tegan making his 13th start, his 14th appearance. He's 4-4 with a 3.12 earned run average. Does have a complete game to his credit this year. 72 innings, 64 hits, 27 runs, and 25 of those 27 have been earned. 72 innings, he has struck out a staff leading 95, struck out 15 in his last outing. He's walked 13. He's allowed 14 doubles, 9 home runs. Opponents hit 231 against Tegan Coons. Here is the lineup for Oklahoma. Center fielder number 1, Jason Walk, leads it off. He'll be followed by the third baseman number 9, Camden Johnson. Batting third, playing first base, number 48, Dayton LaChance. The shortstop, number 7, Jackson Willits, bats fourth. Left fielder number 20, Trey Gamble, is in the 5 spot. Batting sixth and catching, number 10, Brendan Brock. And we're ready as Walk, the center fielder, hitting 243, climbs in from the left side, shows bunt, and it's strike one. Walk hitting 243, two home runs, 14 runs batted in. Batting seventh in right field, number 17, Deson Harris. Next pitch. Misses outside. 1 ball, 1 strike. You've got 6 juniors, 2 sophomores, and a senior. That's the lineup for Oklahoma. Pitch hit in the air into left field. Ranging back is Brown. On the track, he'll leap at the wall. And it is an opposite field home run for Jason Walk. The wind blowing out to left. Made solid contact. His 3rd home run of the season. His 15th run batted in. And Oklahoma marks first, a leadoff home run in the bottom of the first for Jason Walk. And it's 1-0 Sooners. That'll bring up Camden Johnson. Left-handed hitting third baseman wears the number 9, a 320 average, 7 home runs, 39 runs batted in. He shows bunt. And it's ball one to Johnson. He wears the number 9, utility player, 6 feet tall, 176 pounds from Bernie, Texas. Was at Wichita State before he made his way to Norman. Ball bunted right in front of the plate. It's Stone Lawless. He'll fire to first, not in time. And you've got a home run followed by a bunt single. Johnson is one to watch. He is 24 for 27 stealing bases. Coach Elander mentioned it's a very aggressive approach, not only at the plate, but on the base paths. Two on to start the ball game for the Oklahoma offense. And here is Canadian first baseman, number 48, Dayton LaChance. 318 the average, right-handed batter. And Coons will sling it over to first base. Nice job by Levi Clark. Had to leave the bag to make sure that it didn't get by him. LaChance, 8 home runs, 47 runs batted in. Runner bluffs towards second. Pitch is hit high, deep, and foul, out of play. Winds up in the upper deck. That's more over the third baseline as opposed to deeper down the left field line. And LaChance behind in the count, 0-1. 12 doubles and a triple for the first baseman. Another toss to first to chase Johnson back to the bag. LaChance from Sherbrooke in Quebec. 6'5", 231 pounds. Pitch on its way. Popped up, fouled back, strike two to the batter. A home run to grab the lead, a bunt single that followed. Tennessee looking for the first out in this bottom of the first. An advantage count for Coons. Ahead of the hitter, 0-2. timeout asked for. So batter steps out of the box. Coons steps off the rubber. And now back in. Sizable lead for Johnson at first. Pitch poked up the middle. That'll get down for a base hit. Johnson will take the advantage, the opportunity to go from first to third. And so far, the Sooners are 3-for-3 against Tennessee. It's 1-0 Oklahoma, and runners on the corners for the home team. And their cleanup hitter, Jackson, with an X, Willits. LaChance, nice job just putting the barrel of the bat out in the strike zone. Guided the ball right back up the middle. Grimmer was positioned perfectly, just had no opportunity to snag the line drive. Another left-handed batter. Pitch misses low, ball one. Willits, his father is the associate head coach here. Also, a former Sooner, hitting .280 with five homers, 41 runs batted in. Leads the team with 13 doubles. He's also tripled three times. Strike sets the count even at one. Johnson the runner at third. LaChance at first. Oklahoma leads 1-0, and Tennessee still looking for the first out in the inning. Ground ball to first. Clark will go to second for one. Back to first, not in time. Run scores. It's 2-0 Oklahoma. Willits has his 42nd run batted in. He's at first. Johnson scores. And LaChance is erased. .306 on the putout. And it's another left-handed batter in Trey Gamble. G-A-M-B-I-L-L. Willits at first is 4-for-5 stealing bases. Pitch misses low as they work inside to Gamble. He wears the number 20. A senior, 5'11", 200 pounds from Alpine, Utah. Was at Salt Lake Community College. Pitch torched down the right field line, but it hooks into the protective netting, and that's one ball, one strike. Willits returns to first. Oklahoma, a 2-0 lead. Two runs, three hits. All four batters have reached. A hard grounder. What a snag by Clark. He went flat out for it. Towards the line. Pops to his feet. Tags first base. That is out number two. And now Willits is at second. Unbelievable play by Clark. And now Tennessee looks for the last out and get out of here with no more than two runs allowed. Here is Brendan Brock. First pitch is a called strike. Right-handed batter takes that one on the outside corner. .273 the average, 10 home runs, 43 runs batted in. Check of the runner at second. Pitch. Lunged across that one to make contact. Pulled it foul down the third base line. Strike two to the batter. 10 home runs for Brock. That leads the team. Willits gets his lead from second. Pitch misses outside. Kicks away momentarily from Lawless, but not far enough for the runner to advance. For Tennessee, it's Blaine Brown in left, Garrett Wright in center, Reese Chapman in right. The infield third to first is Henry Ford, Manny Marin, Blake Grimmer, and Levi Clark. Battery for the Big Orange. Stone Lawless behind the plate. Tegan Coons on the hill for the University of Tennessee. Runner at second. A glance by Coons. Pitch to the plate. This is outside, and it's 2-2. Tegan, again ready, delivers, called strike on the outside corner, the strikeout ends the inning. It's a fast start for Oklahoma, solo home run to start the inning, and then a bunt single to go first and third, RBI ground out, it's two runs on three hits, one man left. After one, Oklahoma leads 2-0. This is Tennessee baseball.
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4: Yee Sports Animal.

Tennessee down two as we go to the top of the second. Two up for the Volunteers. First baseman Levi Clark, shortstop Manny Marin, and left fielder Blaine Brown against flamethrower left-hander Cameron Johnson for Oklahoma. Tennessee got a pair of base runners, back-to-back walks after two strikeouts. Johnson, all three outs were strikeouts. And so Levi Clark hopes to start the comeback for the Vols. Sophomore from Marietta, Georgia. 6'1", 211 pounds. 232 the average for the year. 11 home runs, 38 runs batted in. Right-handed batter. First pitch. Ball one as they work from the outside in. Left-hander rocks and fires. Strike on the outside corner. It's 1-1. Home plate umpire is Danny Cricks. Michael Durantes is the umpire at first. Working at second is Justin Robinson. Alex Ransom is the man at third. That ball tails outside. It's 2-1 in favor of Clark. Levi, 11 home runs, 38 runs batted in, also 11 doubles. That ball hit high in the air to right field. Harris tracking it towards his right. He'll make the catch. Late adjustment. The wind can swirl within the ballpark, and so you're going to see a lot of late adjustments by fielders. Right fielder was coming right to him, and then he had to work to his right. And the flags, they are blowing out to left. So here's Manny Marin with one out. The base is empty. Manny hitting 293 with nine homers, 38 runs batted in. Pitch misses outside, ball one. If you didn't hear my pregame conversation with Coach Elander, he said, you can work it out to left, but it might take two hits to get it out to right. Another pitch, this one misses low and inside. And it's 2-0 in favor of Tennessee's number four, the 6'1 sophomore, 181 pounds from Hialeah, Florida. Good eye by Manny. Pitch dips below the zone. It's now 3-0 in favor of the second-year Volunteer. Here's the kick and the deal. Inside and low, ball four. It's the third walk drawn by Tennessee. This one comes with one out. And here is Blaine Brown as he faces Johnson for the first time. Sophomore from Houston was a Rice Owl last year. 6'5", 200 pounds. Strike at the knees. And it's 0-1. Shortstop for Oklahoma takes one step over to the first base side. And now he's back over his normal side, but playing essentially straight up the middle. Good eye by Brown. He lets that one miss low and outside. And it's 1-1 to the ball's left fielder. Marin, a decent lead at first. Ball popped up, fouled up and into the stands. Strike two to Brown. With one out, one on, Tennessee trailing 2-0 as we play top of the second. Next pitch. Just misses outside. It's two balls, two strikes. Marin again gets his lead from first. He'll draw a throw. Very deliberate step and just a toss over by the pitcher. Almost the entire infield is now shaded
was just... There's a chopper towards first. It will roll foul. If the first baseman were to play at the very back edge of the infield, that's the only rays of sunlight that are hitting the infield. Could still be really bright for the right fielder. And depending on the angle, the center fielder. Left fielder's also enjoying the coolness of the shade. There's a ground ball up the middle. Gloved by the shortstop. He'll run to the bag at second. Throw to first. He'll get the lead runner, but the throw to first not in time. But that's out number two. And Tennessee still looking for its first hit. So it will be six unassisted on the fielder's choice. Brown takes over at first, and here is Stone Lawless. Stone, the redshirt sophomore from Huntsville, Alabama, making his 32nd start. Right-handed batter, hitting 240 for the season with six home runs, 17 runs batted in. It's a strike on the outside corner to open, and it's 0-1.